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8: KOH News, time 5:03. We have got 89 degrees here in Reno. 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I'm Jack Sabin, and here's what's trending. Washoe County's Public Guardian Office discussing how they have been able to handle increased workloads without having to increase staff.
9: And so what we decided to do is really separate those tasks. Let's give our people-oriented people tasks and our more investigative financially-oriented people financial tasks and investigative tasks.
8: Tracy Bowles with Washoe County Public Guardian adds that by doing this, the entire process has been streamlined, with workers reporting stronger collaboration between each other. Nevada Assemblyman Bert Gurr says he will be introducing legislation related to trans women in men's sports into the 2027 legislative session. Gurr's announcement comes after Nevada Governor Joe Lombardo announced his Protect Girls Sports initiative would not appear on the November ballot. Gurr says the 2027 bill draft was officially submitted on June 19. Gurr says the legislation would limit transgender athletes to sports based on their sex assigned at birth and would require school sports to be categorized as male, female, or co-ed. Washoe County declaring a state of emergency to help those affected by flash flooding in the Hidden Valley area over the weekend.
10: We declared a local emergency in response to the impacts of the flash floods that we experienced on the 19th of June this year. The severity of the incident exceeded our local response and resource capabilities.
8: Washoe County Commissioner Kate Thomas added that this is done to get extra resources to the affected areas in a timely manner. A man has been arrested after police say he fired shots into a house and car in Carson City. Carson City Sheriff's Office says the male suspect, who was not identified, fired shots this morning at around 5 a.m. on Kingsley Lane, south of Sonoma Park. Police say the incident was related to a domestic threat made the day prior. No one was hurt in the shooting, and the suspect fled the scene before being arrested just before 10 a.m. Tuesday in the Gardnerville Ranchos area. The Carson City Sheriff's Office says there is no danger to the public. Right now, traffic and weather together here on News Talk 780 KOH. It's the ride home on a Tuesday afternoon, and it's with Kristen Snow.
11: Thank you so much, Jack. Well, traffic is picking up a little bit. We've got some congestion and a couple of accidents to report. I-80 westbound still seeing some slowdown between USA and Patrick. A bit further up between Sparks Boulevard, and we do have a traffic accident westbound at that shoulder area of westbound 80 just past the Nugget as you're heading northbound. So that is creating some slowdown. Got some heavy traffic if you're heading out to the North Valleys. 580 South also slowing down with a traffic accident at Moana. We've got some heavy traffic 580 northbound between Damani Ranch and Moana Lane. I-80 East near the Nugget Resort. And we're also seeing some slow and go up on North McCarran both directions between 395 and Pyramid Way. Drive safely from the KOH Right Now Traffic Center. I'm Kristen Snow.
12: I am Chief Meteorologist Jeff Thompson in the KOH First Alert Weather Center. Clear, mild overnight with a low of 62. Becoming a bit breezy by afternoon, not quite as hot, but still pretty toasty on Wednesday. Reno high, 94.
8: Thank you, Jeff. It's 97 degrees in Fallon, 89 here in Reno. 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

0: Hello, Northern Nevada. Great to be with you on this beautiful day here in Northern Nevada, wherever you're listening and however you're accessing this program. Thank you for making me a part of your day. Phone lines are wide open. Something in this particular news cycle that caught your attention, if you'd like to talk about it, it's 852-TALK and 800-564-KKOH. Let's get into our local headlines here this afternoon. We're going to begin with an update, and this is in regards to that story we had for you a couple of weeks back. If you remember, we were all getting the Amber Alert regarding Amaya Meathoff. On that particular weekend, Mom agreed to let Dad, Christopher, stay over. Problem is, when she got up to, get her coffee, well, Christopher and Amaya weren't there. And from there, it was a mad search to try and quickly find her. He is accused of taking her from the home and prompting that alert. He's been returned to Nevada, he being the dad. He's now being held at the Carson City Jail and being held without bail following his arrest back on June 1 in Palmdale, California. He's facing multiple charges, including kidnapping of a minor and being a fugitive from justice. Elsewhere today, the law enforcement officials in Silver Springs needs your help. We're trying to find 82-year-old Christopher Butterworth. Okay, last seen near his home in Silver Springs this morning between 8:30 and a quarter of 9. He's about 5'8", white hair, blue eyes. He was wearing khaki pants and a blue or green shirt. Had some tennis shoes on as well, suffering from dementia. He is diabetic as well. And, well, look, there's concern for his safety and well-being and wants to be back in the loving arms of his family and friends. So if you can help out the Lyon County Sheriff's Office, give him a call, 775-463-6620. We wish that family well during this scary time. Elsewhere today, tribal police giving an update in regards to the shots fired on Sunshine Lane. Apparently, when officers approached these individuals by the Truckee River, an altercation occurred in which the officer discharged his weapon. It's unclear what led up to it. Was there a conversation? Did something happen? Some disrespectful moment? We don't know. One person taken to the hospital with unknown injuries. FBI involved because it occurred on tribal lands. State of Nevada continues to lead the entire country in something that is, worth being proud of. Versus the headline I saw today in the RGJ that we as a state are number 3 when it comes to the amount of money spent on OnlyFans. Yeah, and that's something, not a list you want to be on, but this one, job growth. According to the latest data from Dieter, the state posted a 1.8% increase in total employment over the course of the last year. That is the fastest in the nation. But closely on our heels in second place was the state of North Carolina with 1.2%. Now, with all of that growth we have seen over the last 12 months, our unemployment rate is now at 5.2%. And Dave Schmidt, the chief economist with Dieter, saying in a statement, today's release by the BLS highlights Nevada's ongoing job growth, outperforming the rest of the country for 11 months in a row and reflecting particularly strong growth in the private sector. This trend is being driven by a diverse set of industries sustaining job gains despite softer performance in the leisure and hospitality sector. Meanwhile, this afternoon, talk about a couple of wildfires that are continuing to rage on. The first being the Cane Springs fire. It's up to over 16,100 acres in size. As of this afternoon, it is 40% contained. Meanwhile, the Grapevine fire is bigger than that, almost 16,200 acres. That is 0% contained. Bureau of Land Management officials here in Nevada say the fire activity has moderated as the fire moves from heavier fuels to lighter vegetation and more favorable terrain. We wish our first responders well dealing with those two fires. Elsewhere today, thank you, Bert Gurr. for standing up for our young ladies here in the Silver State. You should have the opportunity. Elementary, junior high, high school, and college, you should have the opportunity to play against your gender. You know, you move out from that as an adult and you want to get into some co-ed activity, cool, have fun. But when it comes to these institutions, yeah, it should be girls versus girls and boys versus boys. So he wants to introduce some legislation related to trans women in men's sports. This is on the heels of the governor saying that his Protect Girls Sports initiative not appearing on the ballot come November. It was this 27 bill draft was officially submitted on the 19th, and the assemblyman says in a statement, while the ballot initiative process encountered delays, the need for action remains. Nevada's young women deserve a level playing field, and the people of our state deserve elected officials willing to address an issue that enjoys broad public support. Yeah, isn't it like a 90-10 thing? Which is still absurd to me, but I digress. The assemblyman goes on to say, I look forward to working with my colleagues to ensure that Nevada's daughters, granddaughters, and future generations of female athletes have the opportunity to compete on a fair and equal playing field. I hope this session the Democrats do what the people of Nevada have repeatedly asked for, a hearing and a vote on this legislation, which would limit trans athletes to sports based on their sex assigned at birth and would require school sports to be categorized as male, female, or co-ed. Why do I feel like the state of California is going to try and make every sport, school sport, just co-ed? Just so that it falls in line with all their other ideology. Meanwhile, this afternoon, a resolution has been adopted, courtesy of the Washoe County Board of Commissioners, to advance a question on a gas tax for the November ballot. This is in regards to sustainability of road repairs when it's just those of us, myself included, that are driving down the road with gas-powered vehicles. And then, yeah, there's a lot of you out there that have electric vehicles. And that's where the rest of us are kind of like, you know, y'all need to be paying your fair share, more or less. And I've also heard from those that own and operate electric vehicles, like, yeah, we're happy to. Just tell us where to send the money. I've heard that from several folks. The vote was 3-1 today, one commissioner being absent on a resolution that would advance a question on the issue. It does not impose a new tax, the county says. It's only advisory. And in a statement, Commissioner Mara Luz Garcia, we are going to take another litmus test, if approved today, to see what the sentiments are of the people who voted us into these positions. And I think that in and of itself provides the greatest amount of transparency and accountability for elected officials, because we're really just taking the feedback of the people before we decide to make policy recommendations and moving forward with anything. I am fully in support of hearing from the voters in November about what they think on this fairness issue. It boils down to fairness. We know people are driving more. But if you're not contributing to our roads, it's not sustainable, close quote. Absolutely. That's all this is. It's not sustainable long term. We're all trying to share the roads, but we've all got to chip in on it. Can't just be one side versus the other. That's not going to last or work very long, and it's not going to work out too well. Meanwhile, Secretary of State Cisco Aguilar says the latest memo from Homeland Security that CNN was able to obtain is just another in a long line of attempts to gain access to the voter rolls here in the Silver State, get our personal information as voters as well. Cisco Aguilar saying this is just another attempt by the federal government to intimidate states into doing what they want to do with elections. But the Constitution is very clear that it is states who have the responsibility to run their elections. It's up to the local election people to decide in consultation with the state what our elections look like. Right now, traffic and weather together time here on News Talk 780 KOH. The ride home on a Tuesday with an update. Here's Kristen.
1: Let's do it. We're still seeing a fair amount of traffic out on Northern Nevada roads in a few different areas. If specifically if you're traveling out to the North Valleys, we have some very heavy traffic right now, 580 North. right about the GSR through the bowl on out to Panther Valley. Traffic has picked up as well. North McCarran between 395 into Pyramid Way. Still seeing some heavy traffic. I-80 east out of the bowl on into Sparks near the Nugget Resort. Again, traffic has picked up once again westbound 80 in areas between USA Parkway and the Nugget Resort. Got some heavy traffic as well northbound South McCarran between Greg Street and Nugget Avenue. Still some heavy traffic. Also, 580 south with an earlier accident at Moana being cleared. That traffic is between Plum Lane and Moana right now. And on the opposite side, 580 northbound between Damani Ranch and Moana Lane. Everything else is looking pretty good.
2: I am Chief Meteorologist Jeff Thompson in the Colo 8 First Alert Weather Center. We've got cooler, breezy conditions and higher fire danger late in the week. Still pretty toasty Wednesday. Overnight 62 in Reno, 40s at the lake, 80 Lake Tahoe Wednesday, 94 in Reno.
1: Thank you so much, Jeff. Sunny skies, still pretty breezy out there. 92 degrees Reno and Sparks, 85 degrees in Minden-Gardnerville. As well, lots of sunshine with 75 degrees up at the lake. From the KOH Right Now Traffic Center, I'm Kristen Snow.
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4: 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Pick up the phone if you want to talk about any news story in this news cycle today. 852-TALK and 800-564-KKOH. The 2026 NBA draft is underway. A.J. DaBonza out of BYU. Yeah, he is now a Washington Wizard. Or Bullet, based on whatever generation you're from. Darren Peterson, the underwhelming point guard out of Kansas, going number two to the Utah Jazz. And Cameron Boozer just got selected number three overall out of Duke to the Memphis Grizzlies. And well, we'll keep you updated on that as we move along throughout the rest of the program. A few other local headlines before we button this up this afternoon. Silver Springs man has been arrested after authorities found that he was not in compliance as a sex offender. According to the Lyon County Sheriff's Office, over the course of several days, they were getting tips on Tier 3 sex offender Jeffrey Martin. The 69-year-old was known to be out of compliance with his registration and was picked up yesterday afternoon without incident, now facing a felony charge. Down to Carson City, where a man there has been arrested following reports of shots fired into a house and a car. The male suspect was not identified. It happened early this morning. That's a heck of a way to start your day, around 5 a.m. Authorities believing that this was carryover, we'll say, from a domestic dispute prior, and all culminated with this action. He fled the scene and was picked up later on in the morning around 10 a.m. today. And a cold case in Vegas, closer to justice in that, regarding a Las Vegas pastor, apparently in August of 2006, David Vandermeer. It is alleged that he murdered his wife, is responsible in her death, Bernadette Vandermeer. Deadly fall at Angel's Landing in Zion National Park in 2006. He has been charged with murder and insurance fraud, according to a press release that came out today. So there you have it. There is the latest on the local front. Elsewhere today, let's go over the pond to the EU as a probe is escalating in the direction of one Mark Zuckerberg as the EU is looking into Meta regarding allegations that the social media apps are intentionally designed to get kids hooked. Well, yeah. Do you want people to want your product? Maybe not on this level. But we've talked about this many times, the internal memos, the information that has come out around these big social media platforms. European Commission, which is the competition watchdog arm of the EU, is close to issuing its preliminary findings that include Facebook and Instagram are built with addictive features. Bloomberg was the reporter on that. Officials over there have yet to determine exactly when they're going to announce the findings.

0: The investigation was first announced almost 2 years ago, May of 24, focusing on potential violations of the EU's Digital Services Act, which requires big tech firms to police content on their platforms. Well, that's like having an alcoholic in charge of a liquor store. Do you really think they're going to police themselves? EU officials previously said they were concerned that Facebook and Instagram, quote, may stimulate behavioral addictions in children, as well as rabbit hole effects, where kids keep using the apps in a way that causes their physical and mental health to suffer. So at this point now, I am starting to pivot as a human being away from the social media platforms and focusing my attention on the parents. You made them, kind of your responsibility. The commission also expressed concern about the effectiveness of Meta's age verification practices. I'm glad someone is questioning it. I find it very, very flimsy at best. It's like having that one paper plate under something greasy and heavy in the microwave and then being shocked that when you lift it up and everything just falls, right? It's flimsy. The issuing of preliminary findings, crucial step for the commission's investigative process, and Meta will have an opportunity to propose remedies. But again, if the language is written that you are to police the content on your platform, well, then that's the problem right there in and of itself. It just reminds me of my father's statement, the road to hell is paved with good intentions. I want to believe that these elected officials have the best interests of kids at heart. But when you have the verbiage this way, and you put the onus on them, you are now getting unrealistic with your expectations if you think they're actually going to do the right thing. I hope that they do. I fear that they won't. Let's find out what else is going on this afternoon. News, traffic, and weather. Let's check in with Captain Jack.
1: Well, thank you so much there, Ryan, as we currently have 88 degrees here in Reno, and here's what's trending. The Nevada State Bar has wrapped up its investigation into a former Washoe family court judge and decided not to take any action for now. Bridget Robb pleaded guilty to a misdemeanor stalking charge in May. She retired from the bench in February after a protective order was issued against her. Dan Hooge with the State Bar says the case will be forwarded to the Nevada Commission on Judicial Discipline for review. The case could come back to the bar depending on the findings of the NCJD, but for now, state bar investigators have not found enough evidence to justify taking disciplinary action against Rob. Public Guardian with Washoe County staying on top of things despite rising numbers of residents.
2: We really feel like we have improved documentation consistency and compliance. We are auditing these monthly, and so we know exactly when the documentation is getting in. We have reports of faster completion of priority tasks, those marshalling of resources. We have reports from our staff of stronger collaboration internally. And there is increased transparency across the department.
1: Tracy Bowles with Washoe County Public Garden. A job fair in Reno will bring employers and job seekers together Thursday at Eddy House, offering immediate and ongoing employment opportunities across multiple industries. Mycone Staffing Resources announced a partnership with Eddy House for the event scheduled for Thursday, June 25th, from 11 a.m. to 1 p.m. The job fair will take place at the Eddy House, located at 888 Willow Street in Reno. Multiple employers will be on site during the event with a range of hiring opportunities. Job seekers are encouraged to bring resumes and be prepared to connect directly with hiring teams. Right now, time for traffic and weather together here on News Talk 780 KOH with Kristen Snow.
3: Thank you so much, Jack. Well, we're still seeing a fair amount of traffic in and out of the Spaghetti Bowl at this time. 580 North, right about Mill Street, all the way out to Panther Valley. Still very heavy traffic and congested. Both directions up on North McCarran right now between 395 and Pyramid Way. We're also still seeing some slowdown right out of the Spaghetti Bowl on into Sparks. That's I-80 eastbound near the Nugget Resort. Northbound South McCarran between Greg Street and Nugget Avenue. Traffic has picked up once again. 80 westbound between USA Parkway and the Nugget Resort. Also still seeing some heavy traffic. 580 south between Plum and Moana with an earlier accident continuing to be worked there. And we've got some slowdown still the opposite direction. 580 northbound between Damani Ranch Parkway and Moana Lane. All other Northern Nevada roads are moving right along. Drive safely from the KOH Right Now Traffic Center. I'm Kristen Snow.
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4: I am Chief Meteorologist Jeff Thompson in the KOH First Alert Weather Center. Clear, mild overnight with a low of 62. Becoming a bit breezy by afternoon. Not quite as hot, but still pretty toasty on Wednesday. Reno high 94.
1: 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We've got 85 degrees in Cold Springs, 91 in Spanish Springs, and 88 degrees here at KOH Radio Center. 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
0: 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Don't forget about the KOH Election Center. We kind of hit the lull in the election season, if you will. Primaries are behind us. We're all staring directly ahead at those generals, but it's several months down the road. But we want to thank Thompson Garage Door and Building Supply for sponsoring this very key aspect of your civic duty at KKOH.com and our mobile apps as well. Man, I really hope that Dr. Fauci agrees to the subpoena from Rand Paul, because that, for me personally, that is must-see, can't-miss TV. Absolutely, some of my favorite TV viewing is C-SPAN and the like for these types of conversations regarding the origins of the coronavirus. Of course, the Republican senator from Kentucky would like to have a conversation next month with Mr. Science, accusing the doctor of dodging a previous commitment to testify before the Senate Homeland Security Committee, saying he'd now subpoena him to force his appearance in July. Telling CNBC, the senator says, we've been negotiating with him for material and for testimony. This has gone on for some time. Paul also vowed to examine the pardon that Fauci was given by then-President Joe Biden before he left office, saying in that interview with CNBC, there will be questions about, did he seek the pardon? What specific crimes did he seek? Did he ever meet with President Biden? But there are also questions about, can you have a pardon for a non-specific crime? Can you have a vague pardon? Senator expects the doctor to challenge the subpoena in court. I think it's going to be a challenge to get him. That's the problem in all of this. I think we will have to fight him in court. Of course, a lot of the questions are going to be around Dr. Fauci's role in the pandemic. After outgoing Director of National Intelligence, Tulsi Gabbard, if you remember, last week releasing a trove of files showing that officials protected him from the whistleblower complaint, alleging that he lied to Congress regarding gain-of-function research. That was some fantastic television when the senator and him were talking about gain-of-function research. And, of course, Rand Paul is a doctor as well, so it's not like he was sitting up there and spitting facts and information to which he is unaware. He's, I would say, more close to the information and more knowledge on it than a lot of other elected members in Congress. He's not the only medical doctor in there as well, though. Meanwhile, we've kind of, I think, reached that stage in the Carmelo Anthony Austin Metcalf saga where families now just have to deal with their grief, go through those stages, try and figure out what the next step is, what the next chapter in their life is going to look like. But grieving father of Austin Metcalf not holding back, going after Carmelo Anthony's parents in the days following his conviction and calling them out for skipping the emotional statements from victims, those victim impact statements, and basically leaving the kid by himself in the courtroom. Jeff Metcalf expressing empathy for the now 19-year-old while condemning his parents for not sitting through the entire proceedings earlier this month down in McKinney, Texas. The teen ultimately sentenced to 35 years in prison for the fatal stabbing of Austin Metcalf. We've gone through it. We're not going to do it again at that track meet just a couple of years ago. But it was the parents of Anthony that were quick to exit the courtroom, which is what has got Jeff Metcalf all fired up in recent interviews. Meanwhile, and I'm going to guess that the administration is very heavily monitoring any type of activity when it comes to the creation, implementation, and use of drones. I say that because we seem to have laser focus on the nuclear program, and we should. Don't misunderstand. I never want to see Iran have a nuke. That being said, I've been reading and discovering that their drone activity and involvement in this conflict has really gone next level. And it got me thinking, all the while, Iran has been kind of teasing us, and that's maybe not the right phrase to use in this situation, but they're out there with the nuke program, and they've got all of our officials and many officials around the globe looking at that. All the while, they're like, fine, we don't need the nuke program. We're going to go over here and pivot to this and make your life a living hell. We go back to that downed pilot. We don't have his name. But if you remember back to the beginning of this conflict, that pilot got shot down in that F-15, rescued on April 3rd. But if you remember, he had to spend at least a day in enemy territory in the Zagros Mountains. And once he was connected with American officials, what he described really got the attention of senior leaders. Described a minefield of drones hovering in the air, which he surmised could have helped Iran shoot his plane down. Officials are also saying it's possible the injured pilot, who had a very bad concussion at the time, might have actually not been seeing straight. He may have had blurry vision, literally double vision, during that moment. But they're sticking with what he said. He's also saying that what he could have seen was a so-called mothership drone. Motherships are the larger drone aircraft that are capable of relaying communications or orders to other drones that are connected. And they're actually connected by a tether. And that mother drone is hovering and hanging out against the fleet below. Provide an overview. Then if it sees something out of the ordinary, it'll drop a smaller drone down, almost like in that first-person view drone, to conduct strikes, or surveillance drones to kind of get the lay of the land. And the smaller drones can actually be strung together using tech like Starlink or a mesh network, which they say Iran has the capabilities to do and are actually commonplace on the battlefield in other war zones currently raging around the world. Quote, right now, if you were to go to Ukraine or Russia, they use these mothership drones to extend the distance that a smaller drone is able to fly. Hypothetically, these drones could have been going up very high in the air to gain situational awareness, especially if U.S. forces were in the area. It's definitely within the art of the possible that this is something that the Iranians have. Right now, traffic and weather together time here on Newstalk 780 KOH. Let's get an update from Kristen Snow. How's that commute?
1: Let's do that. Well, there's still a fair amount of traffic and congestion out there. Kind of thought things were going to lighten up a little bit. However, we do still have some slowdown in a few separate areas. I'll give you the heads up now. If you're heading out to the North Valleys, that slowdown does start 580 North, right about Mill Street through the Bowl on out to now Golden Valley. We're also seeing some slowdown I-80 westbound just outside the Spaghetti Bowl ahead of Wells Avenue. Still seeing some heavy traffic and congestion, 580 South between Plum and Moana, the opposite direction, 580 North between Damani Ranch and Moana Lane. Up on North McCarran, both directions between Sullivan and Rock Boulevard, westbound 80 between USA Parkway and looks like Vista Boulevard right now. And we do still have some heavy traffic and slowing as well, northbound South McCarran between Greg Street and Nugget Avenue. 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
2: I am Chief Meteorologist Jeff Thompson in the Colo 8 First Alert Weather Center. Clear, mild overnight with a low of 62. Becoming a bit breezy by afternoon, not quite as hot, but still pretty toasty on Wednesday. Reno high, 94.
1: Thank you so much, Jeff. Sunny skies, still a little breezy out there. 91 degrees, Reno and Sparks, 96 in Fernley in the hot spot with 98 degrees. In Fallon from the KOH Right Now Traffic Center, I'm Kristen Snow.
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12: Our final moments together on this beautiful Tuesday here in Northern Nevada. Thank you for being out there this afternoon. Do appreciate it. Smartest man on the radio, Mark Levin, coming up next here on KOH. A few things before we get out of here today. This is wild, man. This is out of from Fox 40 in Sacramento, where the Sheriff's Office SWAT team recently disarmed a suspect using a drone with a magnet attached to it. Deputies said they had a local resident surrounded by law enforcement attempting to get a known felon and parolee at large who was armed with a gun to surrender. Suspect did not respond to negotiators, resulting in a drone being deployed inside the house. Wow. Love to see the body cam of that, because the suspect was alive but unresponsive in the corner of the garage, one hand concealed under his body, the other was holding a knife. Drone pilot with the Sheriff's Office decided to attach a powerful magnet to the drone in an effort to disarm him instead of engaging in a potentially deadly encounter, the deputy safely removing the knife from the suspect's hand, allowing deputies to make contact with the suspect. We all know that cigarettes are bad for our health, but lighting one up doesn't usually blow up your car. Let's go back to the evening of June 12th, where a red Kia Soul was driving past a gas station down in the Gamewell, North Carolina area, and according to WSOC, shared security camera video from that gas station showing the badly damaged Kia pulling in, a man then climbing out of the front passenger window, almost like Dukes of Hazzard style, most likely because, well, the door was just too damaged to open. Now, the fire department is right next door to this gas station. They respond immediately. And despite the explosion, there was no fire. Even in the footage of the Kia parking at the gas station immediately afterward, emergency medical services treating the injuries and firefighters investigating the cause of the explosion. Apparently, someone in the car was using canned air It isn't actually air, but you know, you can blow like dust off a key, computer keyboards, things like that. So while that person is spraying that, another person in the car goes, you know what? This is the perfect opportunity to get that menthol fix. I'm going to light me a Newport. I have no idea, but I'm guessing that is how it went because, well, next thing you know, boom, car kind of exploded. It's kind of reminding me of that time when Charlie and Mac tried to kill themselves on It's Always Sunny in Philadelphia, and then they go down the street and they get a defective grenade, and it really didn't do anything. It's kind of how the car looks. Oh, I'm done talking, though. Mark Levin's up next. For Captain Jack and Kristen Snow, I am Ryan Nutter, reminding you that comparison is the theft of joy. Have a great night. We'll talk to you tomorrow.
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19: From ABC News, I'm Dave Packer. For the first time since the Iran war began, both the Senate and tonight the House now passing a war powers resolution, four Republicans breaking ranks to join Democrats. But as ABC's Rachel Scott tells us, while it sends a strong message to the White House, it doesn't actually end the war.
20: The vote, largely symbolic, but a clear sign of lawmakers' growing frustration.
21: Obviously, it's going differently than originally kind of we were told it was going to go. I agree with the original aims, but it does not seem as if we've accomplished that.
20: As the Senate was voting, President Trump was in Pennsylvania, touting progress on Iran.
22: We just achieved a historic peace agreement with Iran to end the conflict in the Strait of Hormuz.
20: But there was no conflict in the Strait before the president launched the war.
0: Congress has jumped a hurdle that could make the 21st Century Road to Housing Act law. The House tonight following the Senate in passing the bill.
1: The bill's objectives? Increase the housing supply by restricting Wall Street investors from buying single-family homes and cutting red tape to build new homes. A recent Zillow analysis found the cost of buying a starter home is $1 million or more in a record 242 cities nationwide.
0: ABC's Christian Cordero. Sources say mass firings are underway tonight at the National Intelligence Director's Office. Trump loyalist Bill Pulte appearing to follow through on his promise to cut hundreds of jobs after taking over the agency just last week, despite no intelligence experience. Reaction from Colorado Democratic Congressman Jason Crow.
4: The guy's incompetent. He has no intelligence experience, and he's put in charge of this division, this department, simply for the sake of being an attack dog for Donald Trump.
0: A heat wave is hitting Europe and some countries. There are expecting record-breaking temperatures for June. Officials say at least 40 people have died since Thursday alone. There are health alerts in dozens of cities and countries, including Germany, Italy, and the United Kingdom. 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
1: KOH News, time 6:03. We've got 88 degrees here in Reno. This news sponsored by All Hours Air. I'm Jack Sabin, and here's what's trending. A Silver Springs sex offender taken off the streets Monday afternoon.
2: And a Silver Springs Tier 3 sex offender is also in custody for being out of compliance. Deputies say they got multiple anonymous tips about where 69-year-old Jeffrey Martin was, who was known to be out of compliance with his registration requirements. Around 4 yesterday afternoon, deputies and task force members found Martin near Nevada Street in Silver Springs. Martin's now booked on one felony count of violation of sex offender requirement with registration.
1: Dave Lewis with our partners at Colo News 8. New data shows that the state of Nevada is once again leading the nation in job growth. The Nevada Department of Education, Training, and Redevelopment says data from the U.S. Bureau of Labor Statistics shows the Silver State led the nation in job growth in the month of May. They say the state posted a 1.8% increase in total employment over the course of the last year, the fastest in the nation. North Carolina was second with 1.2%. Nevada's unemployment rate is now 5.2%. And right now, time for traffic and weather together here on News Talk 780 KOH. One more time around the block on a Tuesday evening. Let's see how those northern Nevada roads are doing with Kristen Snow.
3: Well, thank you so much, Jack, as we take a final look at traffic for your Tuesday commute. Still seeing some slowdown with some heavy traffic if you're heading out to those North Valleys this evening. I-80 East near the Nugget Resort, we do still have some congestion both directions again up on North Pierre between 385 and Pierre Way. Westbound 80 in areas between USA and the Nugget Resort, and we've got some slowdown still 580 South between Clement and Moana, and northbound 580 between Ranch Parkway and Moana Lane. Last but certainly not least, still some heavy traffic northbound South McCarran between Glendale and Nugget Avenue. Have a fantastic evening from the KOH Right Now Traffic Center. I'm Kristen Snow.
4: I am Chief Meteorologist Jeff Thompson in the Colo 8 First Alert Weather Center. We've got cooler, breezy conditions and higher fire danger late in the week. Still pretty toasty Wednesday. Overnight 62 in Reno, 40s at the lake, 80 Lake Tahoe Wednesday, 94 in Reno.
1: Thank you so much, Jeff, as we have 82 degrees in Virginia City, 82 in Verdi, and 88 degrees here at KOH Radio Center. Our next update at 7 with ABC News. I'm Jack Sabin with News Talk 780 KOH. 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
0: He's here. He's here. Now, broadcasting from the underground command post, deep in the bowels of a hidden bunker, somewhere under the brick and steel of a nondescript building, we've once again made contact with our leader, Mark Levin.
5: Welcome, it is the Mark Levin Show. Ben Ferguson filling in today as Mark is in Israel. He'll be back with you soon, and you get to hang out with me today. I'm very excited to do that, and we've got a lot to talk about on the show. Also, how do you get in touch? It's easy. You can send me a message on X at Ben Ferguson Show on X, also on Instagram, Ben Ferguson Podcast there, and you can call us as well. The number, 877-381-3811. I want to introduce you to James Tallarico. Now, James Tallarico is a guy that wants you to believe that he is a faith-based Christian pastor, Texas moderate, all right? This is not who he actually is, and you need to know exactly what his record shows, and it's something very different. In fact, he is a hardcore radical progressive activist who actually uses Christianity as a vehicle for his left-wing politics. And he's so extreme, he's not even a moderate in California, much less Texas. Now, his campaign site says he's a, quote, Presbyterian seminarian, and that his faith leads him to, quote, reject Christian nationalism while supporting a democracy that protects people regardless of religion, race, gender, sexual orientation, and other offenses. Now, I got that from Tallarico for Texas. So if you don't like what I just read for you, go read it there. You don't believe me, go read it there yourself. Now, let me just introduce you to some of the crazy things that he's actually said. And we're going to start at the top of the list for me. And that is, well, this one really is number one. The guy who claims he's like this pastor said, and I'm quoting, God is non-binary. Yeah. Tallarico, the Democratic candidate in Texas for the Senate, said, in my faith, God is non-binary. He said it during debates over a Texas bill that required student athletes to compete according to biological sex. That is now one of the most controversial statements of his career, as it's being reported by the New York Post. God is non-binary because he wants to trans your kids. Number two, he actually argued that there are more than two biological sexes. Tallarico said, quote, "Modern science obviously recognizes that there are many more than two biological sexes," adding, "in fact, there are six." He tied that argument to rare chromosomal variations and said sex can be, quote unquote, a spectrum. So this dude does not believe in XY chromosomes at all. Like, he believes that, like, you can just make it up and be whatever you want to be. Then later he tried to clean it up when he was confronted on CBS. Tallarico said, "I know there are two sexes," and admitted some of his past comments, quote unquote, missed the mark. Now, why is he saying that now? Well, because they're trying to make him a moderate to appeal to more voters in Texas. He also pushed very hard on transgender politics, and that's where many of his campaign contributions are coming from, that transgendered LGBTQI++++ community. And you can highlight this from a 2021 post saying that his Texas House office added pronouns to the staff business cards as what he said was a, quote, "small way to tell trans Texans you are welcome here." Now, this is not a joke. So if you work for Tallarico and you had a business card and you're in the state legislature, they put your pronouns on there because he wanted to, again, say that trans Texans, you're welcome here. He also does something which I would refer to as blasphemy. Tallarico loves to remind you that he's a guy that went to seminary. He loves to remind you that he is a elitist in his faith above you and what you would actually know. And he uses the Bible to defend progressive abortion politics as just one example. Reporting on his past comments, Tallarico has suggested the Bible, in fact, affirms abortion access. Let me say that again. He says the Bible supports and affirms abortion access and has argued for reproductive rights using religious language. Yeah, so he believes the Bible now says that abortion is appropriate and that you should use it and that it's okay and that it's protected in the Bible. Now, you may say, okay, this guy sounds pretty extreme. Well, he is. But let me also explain to you what he thinks about his own religion. This just broke a few hours ago, an audio recording of James Tallarico talking about his Christian faith, and listen to what he says in his own words.
6: Yeah, and that's, you know, I always think of myself as a Christian who hates Christianity,
7: yep.
6: Right? And like, I always get drawn back into it.
5: Wait, hold on. Let's just rewind that. And I want to make sure you understand there was no editing done there. This is raw. This is a man that went to seminary that, once you believe he's a pastor, preaches in churches, that says that the Bible says it's okay for you to have an abortion, and it's advocating for it, and it's okay to trans your kid, and the Bible is non-binary, and that there's six genders, and that God is non-binary. And all of that comes down to, again, what he says about his own Christianity.
6: Yeah, and that's, you know, I always think of myself as a Christian who hates Christianity,
7: yep.
6: Right? And like, I always get drawn back into it.
5: Okay.
6: Yeah.
5: So he gets redrawn back into it because I always think of myself as a Christian who hates Christianity. By the way, if you look at what he said, I think we already knew this, but it is convenient to hear him actually say it out loud and actually admit it. By the way, that audio I'm going to repost right now on X. You can follow me at Ben Ferguson Show, and you can share that everywhere in the world. So please do that. Now, let's move on from there. He also then says, reporting on his past comments, Tallarico suggested the Bible not only affirms abortion access and has argued for reproductive rights using religious language, as I mentioned a moment ago, but then he goes on to say that, quote unquote, poverty is violence. Yes, pollution is violence. And yes, prison is violence. He also said people don't belong in cages line critics say sounds a lot like, you know, being soft on crime, right? Because he believes that you don't put someone in jail. This is a guy that is anti-police, bail reform, prison reform. He doesn't believe that if you commit heinous crimes, you should be behind bars. Now, all of this is inspired by his radical theology. Tallarico has actually praised an individual described as a trans queer Latinx theologian, saying that the Henderson Espinoza, his work challenged his worldview as a cis white male. I'm just going to let that marinate for a second. So he praises Roberto Henderson Espinoza. He describes his spiritual, I guess, mentor, leader, whatever you want to call it, as a trans queer Latinx theologian, and he says the man's work challenges worldview as a cis white male. Now, James Tallarico, he wants Texas voters to see a, quote, moderate Christian Democrat. But the record shows him saying God is non-binary, that there are six biological sexes, that there are pronouns that must be on your business card in politics especially, that abortion theology is in the Bible, that we shouldn't put human beings behind bars in cages, so let out all the prisoners and all the rapists and murderers and drug sellers, the fentanyl dealers that kill your kids. No, like we don't put them in jail. And on top of that, you got to have radical social justice language in everything. There is nothing moderate about James Tallarico. This is a progressive seminary individual who then was put on a direct pipeline to power as a wolf in sheep's clothes directly to the Senate pipeline for the radical left. This is packaging an AOC, packaging a Mondani, packaging a Newsom to try to turn a conservative state into one of the most radical states in America by doing what I just said about James Tallarico. Now, you got to ask yourself this question. Why is it that a lot of what I just said, especially if you're not really diving into the stuff on social media, why is it that the media isn't covering this? Like the number of people that are not covering what he said about his faith, Christianity, like this is so extreme. It's not mainstream at all. Okay, I want to play it one more time because it's a really important point. If you are claiming you're a Christian, this is what you believe about your Christianity, how is this not a leading headline news story in America today?
6: You know, I always think of myself as a Christian who hates Christianity,
7: yep.
6: Right? And like, I always get drawn back into it.
5: By the way, why would you be a Christian that hates Christianity? Is it because you actually hate what Christianity teaches, right? I mean, you're self-describing yourself in an interview with a self-described trans queer activist theologian. Tallarico says he hates Christianity. That is not mainstream. That is not normal. I also think it's interesting, and if you go back to the war on whiteness, I think that's a good way of putting it. Mr. Producer put this out on X a moment ago, and I'm going to play it. See, I'm always watching Mr. Producer. He reminded people that James Tallarico, and by the way, why did I have to see this pop up? Why didn't you tell me in my ear? I blame you for this. James Tallarico claims his identity as a white man limits what's possible, and then blames it on his cis identity. Listen carefully. This is, again, James in his own words.
6: When you started following me on Twitter, I you know, couldn't contain my my inner fanboy because I read your book last year and it continues to inspire me, and y'all's work continues to inspire me. I told you I was a boring, straight, cis white man, and then I added Presbyterian to spice it up. My imagination is also just limited by my own background and identity, right? My whiteness, my masculinity, all those things
7: sure.
6: Limit my imagination about what's possible. So, and that's where, you know, Dr. Robin, your book helps me do that. I always think of myself.
5: Wow. Wow. Like, all I can say on this is wow. He goes on to then say after that, the part about, I always think of myself as a Christian who hates Christianity. And I always get drawn back into it. This clearly to me seems like this is an individual that truly hates not only Christianity, but hates his country, right? I mean, this is the guy who says he hates Christians, he hates Christianity, right? And apparently he reads a very different Bible. Let me also remind you what the Senate Democrats had to say about this guy. They put this out. He was sitting there with James Carville and some other whack job. And I want you to hear what James Tallarico says in this interview.
7: And that applies to Muslims and Hindus. And
8: listen,
7: Jews.
8: I have...
7: This is, you know, they can learn a lot from
8: I have,
7: Jesus.
8: I have met so many Hindus, Buddhists, Sikh, Jews, Muslims, atheists, agnostics, who are more Christ-like than some of the Christians I serve with in the Texas legislature.
5: Wow. That is how much disdain this dude has for Christians. 877-381-3811. 877-381-3811. We'll take a quick break. Ben Ferguson filling in for the great one, Mark Levin. Much more coming up.
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0: Welcome back. It is the Mark Levin Show. Ben Ferguson filling in for the great one. Nice to have you with us. Talking about James Tallarico. Want to get your reaction to who the Democrats are trying to make mainstream, even though they're radical and extremists, and it's important that we expose their words. I want to get your phone calls, your reaction to all this as well. 877-381-3811. 877-381-3811. There also seems to be a big obsession Tallarico has with trans children. Yes, that's creepy. I want to be clear about that. He was asked during an interview a question. And the question was, I'm going to say it for you and then I'm going to let you hear it in the interview. But he says, the host asked this question. What is something that you love that's not family or friends? Okay. I feel like I'm Steve Harvey right now playing Family Feud. Okay. Something you love that's not family or friends. 100 people, you ask that question. What do you think the answer is going to be? Tallarico, listen to this answer and tell me if this would be up on the board.
1: Something that you love that's not family or friends.
2: I love, and I'm just saying this because it's on my mind, the trans children who showed up yesterday at the state capitol to advocate for their humanity. They shouldn't have to. But it was an inspiration to watch.
1: Something that you love.
0: That, by the way, that's creepy. That is not mainstream. That is not normal. Now, if this is something that's on his mind, then, and this is something that's that important in an interview, why are you scrubbing this from your website when you decided to run for for the Senate, right? For Texas? Why would you scrub this? Well, let's move to the Washington Free Beacon. Texas's Tallarico scrubbed website of statements supporting trans kids. That's something that was, remember, it was on his heart, it was on his mind. He loves trans kids. Okay. And bold progressive ideas ahead of the Senate run. Tallarico, who represents a deep blue district in the state house, has, well, decided that, you know, the word progressive, we probably shouldn't have that on our campaign website. The website once promoted his support for trans kids and bold progressive ideas, quote unquote. That was then, around the time he launched a Senate campaign in a state that hasn't elected a Democrat to the upper chamber.

0: member since 1988. All that changed. A Washington Free Beacon review is now found. Today, a Tallarico is trying to break the Texas Democratic dry spell. His campaign website makes no mention of his quote-unquote progressive values. As a state lawmaker representing a deep blue Austin district, right, remember, this is Austin, keep Austin weird, this is where the people from California come in, and that's who he represents. He basically represents California, that are the people that used to live in California that are now in this deep blue Austin district, and he gets to be weird and creepy in the Texas legislature. But now he's running for the whole state, so you got to change all that. So now Tallarico, who used to not be shy about broadcasting his radical leftist views, and honestly, those are the views that got him the attention of the Democratic Party, that then said you would be perfect to go to Washington, D.C., has now scrubbed a whole lot of stuff from his website. I'm going to have all that coming up for you next. Ben Ferguson filling in for Mark Levin, 877-381-3811, 877-381-3811. Don't forget, you can grab my podcast every day, the Ben Ferguson Podcast as well. We'll be right back.
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0: All right, welcome back. It's the Mark Levin Show. Ben Ferguson with you. Want to remind you, all the audio I'm playing and all the stuff I'm giving you about James Tallarico, who's running for Senate in Texas, I'm tweeting every bit of this out so you guys can make it go viral. So if you've not followed me on X, you can do it at Ben Ferguson Show. Also, I'll put all this in the podcast as well, so you can download the Ben Ferguson podcast and the Mark Levin podcast. You can share it with your family and friends. Now, if you just joined us, we're talking about James Tallarico. He scrubbed trans kids and bold progressive ideas and the word progressive from his website ahead of his Senate run. Now, if your record is so great, why are you hiding it? I think many Americans deserve the real Tallarico, not the campaign makeover version. And what are some of the other things that he decided to, you know, maybe just like get rid of? And it's because he believes that the voters will think he's too extreme, so he's having to lie to you, all right? On his website's homepage, the 37-year-old said he was, quote, not afraid to stand up to Republican extremism. Now, what is extremism? If you're a Christian that doesn't hate Christianity, would that be extremism? I mean, I do believe that's a fair question to ask, right? Like, if you believe that that as a Christian, this is, again, how he describes himself, who hates Christianity. Does that mean if I'm a Christian that loves Christianity that and loves Jesus, that I'm an extremist?
15: I always think of myself as a Christian who hates Christianity.
0: Yep. Okay, so if that is the basis for saying, then if I say that I love the Lord and that I'm a Christian, I'm proud to be a Christian, and that I believe what the Bible actually states, does that mean I'm a Republican extremist? I'm pretty sure now I qualify for that. He also boasts about leading, quote, the fight against their efforts, referring to you and I, to bully trans kids. Now, I don't want to bully trans kids. I actually want to protect kids from body mutilation. And if you're 18 or older and you want to cut it off, your manhood, like, knock yourself out. If you're a dude and you want to add fake boobies to your chest and then go, like, flash people on the White House lawn when the next Joe Biden's in office, knock yourself out as long as you're an adult. I do want to protect children from body mutilation and things that are irreversible that their parents and the psychos in the medical community that see these kids as nothing more than a seven-figure payday because of lifetime care, trying to convince your body that you're the opposite sex of what you were actually born. That's what I have a problem with. I'm not bullying trans kids. I want to protect kids from body mutilation because, by the way, when I also thought I was Superman when I was a kid, but my parents didn't let me jump off a roof, okay? I thought I was Spider-Man, but they didn't let me, you know, jump off of a moving car thinking I could shoot a web and save myself before I hit the ground. So why would you then let a little kid who is clearly being pushed by their parents to cut their genitalia off? That doesn't make sense. Or have a hysterectomy? That doesn't make sense. So when he says, I'm an extremist because I want to protect kids from this extremism, I'm fine with him calling me that, but why is it off your website now? He also says that we as Christians, conservatives, want to ban books and whitewash our history curriculum. Quote, gut public education with a private school voucher scam. By the way, that's not what I want to do. I want our kids to be able to go to the best schools available. And I don't want specifically poor children, a lot of them, by the way, are minorities, to grow up in a failing school with no chance or hope of getting out or getting a better education. That's what I'm not in favor of. I want kids to be able to get the best education they can. And if that means that they're stuck in a failing school district, in a failing school, then they should have the chance to get a voucher to go to a better school. He also says the reason why conservatives are in favor of school vouchers is because, quote, we want to force their Christian nationalist agenda on the people of Texas. That was on his website. So you really just want to force people into religion and in a Christian nationalist agenda. Not what I believe at all, but okay, we'll keep moving on. The site also lists Tallarico's accomplishments. In that section, it presented Tallarico as a champion of bold progressive legislation. Okay, so where is that now? Let me tell you what used to be up there. As a former middle school teacher, this is his words, and one of the youngest elected officials in Texas, I'm not afraid to stand up to Republican extremism. I've led the fight against their efforts to bully trans kids, ban books, whitewash our history curriculum, gut public education with a private school voucher scam, and force their Christian nationalist agenda onto the people of Texas. Where is that now? Not to be found. Quote, I'm committed to building momentum for bold, progressive ideas, no matter how long it takes, Tallarico wrote, according to an archived version of the site from August of 2025. Less than a year ago, he was saying this on his website, but now he's running and he's like, oh, I got to get rid of all this that I actually believe and lie to the people. I've introduced ambitious legislation to give every Texas teacher a $15,000 raise, legalize marijuana, because that's good for the kids, combat climate change, and repeal anti-union laws that keep workers from organizing. So he wants union to be bold and powerful, to be able to take over the school system, that you don't have a voucher system so kids can't get out. This is who this guy is. But then he got the makeover. And the site got a makeover in early September. We now know this for a fact. Tallarico launched a Senate campaign. The homepage credits Tallarico with fighting billionaire mega donors rather than Republican extremism. Then it says a Meet James Tallarico section touts the Democrats' efforts to expand job opportunities for young adults rather than fight for trans kids. So that changed. And then the site's Why I'm Running page says the biggest divide in this country is not left versus right, it's top versus bottom. And the word progressive has vanished from the entire website everywhere. So why the revisions? I can tell you why. Tallarico knows he has to be a pathological liar. Because if he wants to swap a House, State, Senate seat in the liberal Keep Austin Weird district for a United States Senate seat representing Texas, then in a state that has not sent a Democrat to the Senate since 1988 when Lloyd Benson was elected to serve a fourth term, okay, then this is apparently what he thinks he has to do. Now, if you want to know how liberal the district that Tallarico comes from is, just to put it in perspective, Kamala Harris won Tallarico's Austin district by nearly 50 points in 2024. When Donald Trump won Texas by nearly 14 points, Kamala Harris won Tallarico's district by nearly 50 points. In his earlier races, Tallarico presented himself as a Democrat with endorsements from left-wing groups like liberal Austin Democrats, who's fighting back against Republican extremism. Now he says he's an eighth-generation Texan, former middle school teacher, Presbyterian seminarian, running to take his fight against corruption to Washington. Anybody buying this? I'm not. Now, Tallarico's campaign did not respond to any requests for comments in the website change. Secured not only the Democratic nomination in March when he defeated Congressman Jasmine Crockett by 6 points, he has spent much of his campaign since then repudiating the left-wing positions that, well, got him to national prominence in the first place. I'll give you an example. Last month, he walked back a controversial comment in which he argued that God is non-binary, telling CBS News that the cringy statement missed the mark. He went on to tell a Texas attorney and podcast host that he opposes gender reassignment surgeries for minors. Well, that's not what you said your entire career. As a state representative, in fact, Tallarico voted against a bill that would have banned the procedures on minors and argued in a forced speech that it was about, quote, discriminating against people who are transgender. So he wanted to mutilate children and voted to do that in the state legislature in Texas. Tallarico, by the way, who has a soft spot for trans kids, as he mentioned earlier, has not said where he stands even on hormone treatment for children. He has also said he supports Texas's enormous oil and gas industry, though he actually introduced legislation in the state house that would have required climate change lessons in Texas public schools and implemented statewide green energy mandates, which would have shut down oil and gas industry in Texas. But now he's like, oh yeah, I'm in favor of, you know, drilling. Sure, we believe you. Now you put all this together. The same guy that tells you that billionaires are evil is the same guy that has billionaire-funded super PACs that is actually led by Tallarico's first chief of staff. He has run ads that are perfectly aligned with the instructions and the institutions of the radical left billionaires that are pushing so many of these radical ideas in America. But what does he say back when he was, you know, in the legislature? Oh, rich people are evil. We got to take more of their money. I tell all of this to you so that, one, you understand who we're dealing with here, okay? Not only is this what we are dealing with now with the Democratic Party, but understand they are finding the most radical and extreme people they can find to run and then lying. Okay? And then lying. Straight up lying. And why are they lying? For one reason. Because they know that if they tell you what they actually believe when running statewide, they will not get elected. This is evil on a level that I can't even, I never would have understood. When you say you're a Christian that hates Christianity, that is a level of evil that is hard to get your mind around. 1-877-381-3811. 1-877-381-3811. Ben Ferguson, filling in for the great one, Mark Levin. We'll be right back.
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0: Welcome back. It is the Mark Levin Show. Ben Ferguson filling in for the great one. It's so nice to have you with us. I want to get some of your phone calls. 1-877-381-3811. Everything I'm telling you right now will be in my podcast. I can promise you that. If you want to know all the things I said about Tallarico today, so download the Ben Ferguson podcast wherever you get your podcasts, and you'll have that list to share. Also be the Mark Levin podcast as well tomorrow. By the way, I'm not done with Tallarico. I just got a text sent to me. It was like, Ben, you're forgetting some of the things he said. And I go back to an old list. I was like, you're absolutely right. Thank you. A buddy of mine says to me, he goes, let's just go back. Remember the other things. Because I gave you the more recent stuff that's broken. Let me go back to some of the basics he also said, all right? James Tallarico on the American flag, he described it this way. It's such a complicated symbol. Think the guy loves America? I'll let you decide. Quote, having more police in our schools will disproportionately impact our students of color, in particular our black boys. James Tallarico, 2024. You can't call yourself a Christian and destroy God's creation with greenhouse gases. James Tallarico in 2023. If that doctor believed that not providing the gender-affirming care would do more harm than good, then the doctor would provide that care. So you find a crazy doctor who wants to cut off and cut things off, and he says it's going to do more harm if he doesn't, then fine, we'll let you do it. Tallarico, quote, no need to sit and cry over your whiteness or your masculinity. Use it. Tallarico, Reddit. On Reddit, here's what he said on AMA. The first thing is to elect candidates who recognize institutional racism and are committed to dismantling it. James Tallarico. Trans activists who weaponize Christianity to push a far-left agenda to mutilate children. Apparently, he thinks that's God is, again, non-binary. He agreed with that statement. Tallarico also pushed God is non-binary and the Bible endorses abortion. You know that. I mentioned that earlier. And, oh, this is a good one. I forgot. Tallarico on borders, he's an open border supporting guy, saying, quote, our southern border should be like our front porch. There should be a giant welcome mat out front. So if you want to have a country that is completely lost. There's no law and order. We don't put people in cages, he described it. God's non-binary. There are six genders. And the Bible says that abortion is morally right and justified and you can do it. Oh, and we should be able to cut off kids' body parts at a young age and give them hormone treatment and hysterectomy and things that would never bring them back to the way they were before. Like, remember the whole idea of do no harm? Imagine sterilizing a child. And then they get older, like, wait, I didn't want this. This is my parents or whoever it was. Or I was confused at the time, and now I believe I'm a girl. Like, well, sorry, you can't have kids now. We've already fit. We took care of that for you when you were 6 years old or seven or eight or whatever it is. Like, that's sick on a level that it is sick on a level that I can't even comprehend. And yet here we are having this discussion. That's the problem that I have with this Tallarico guy. And this, by the way, is exactly what he wants to happen. He wants this type of radical ideology. What he doesn't want, okay, so you understand, is for actual Christians that are normal and sane to be in charge. And if your kid is in a failing school, good. That means I'm in charge of their mind, so I don't want to give that up. Let all of that sink in. 1-877-381-3811. 1-877-381-3811. Let me go to Dave, line two. Welcome. You're on the Mark Levin Show. Ben Ferguson with you. Hi.
1: Hey, thank you for taking my call. While I agree with 95% of what you're saying, I don't understand the issue with God being non-binary. God has been described as pure spirit, quoting directly from the Catechism of the Catholic Church. He is pure spirit, non-binary, and neither male nor female. And that has been the official Catholic position since 1215.
0: I'm trying to be respectful in my response. You're now trying to convince me that God isn't a man.
1: Correct. And that is the official position of the Catholic Church and most mainstream Protestant churches.
0: Not most mainstream Protestant churches. I'm not Catholic, so I'm not going to argue with you on Catholicism on this one. I will, however, argue with you on Bible-believing and preaching churches. They're not saying that God's non-binary. That's not true. The Bible, by the way, let me be very clear, does not describe God as non-binary. In the modern sense of gender identity, that's for darn sure. Okay? They talk about God as spirit, okay? That's spirit. There's God in the Holy Trinity. You can talk about that. But the Bible consistently refers to God using masculine language as Father, as King, as Lord, as He, as Him. Jesus taught His followers to pray, "Our Father in heaven," not "our non-binary God." Now, I don't know what you're doing in your Catholic church, but I can tell you in the Christian church, you're just flat out wrong. We'll be right back.
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9: From ABC News, I'm Dave Packer. President Trump is contradicting Iran.
10: Vice President J.D. Vance says Iran has agreed to allow nuclear inspections, something that was part of the Obama nuclear deal, which Trump scrapped. But Iran's foreign ministry says there are no new plans to let inspectors into their nuclear sites.
11: They're wrong. They're wrong. They're wrong. They know they're wrong. They told us inside, and we have it down, 100% inspections.
10: Still, President Trump saying there's, quote, no rush for these inspections to begin.
9: ABC's Rachel Scott. The Senate late today approving for the first time a bipartisan war powers resolution in a rebuke of President Trump over the war in Iran. Four Republicans joined Democrats, including Senator Bill Cassidy.
12: The reason I voted for them in the first place is I feel like Congress needs to have more input into the policies that are being made. And I feel like this is the only way I can make that point.
9: Primaries today in South Carolina, Maryland, Utah, and New York. New York City's mayor has weighed in on some local races that could shape the Democratic Party slate. ABC political director Avery Harper.
13: This is a big night for Zohran Mamdani, even though he himself is not on the ballot. We've seen him endorse a slate of progressive candidates in some of these New York City districts, in some cases endorsing folks against powerful incumbents. It puts him at odds with Hakeem Jeffries, who could possibly be the Speaker of the House if Democrats are to take back control of the House.
9: It is now day 7 for residents in the Boyle Heights section of L.A. where a massive solar panel warehouse fire is burning. ABC's Melissa Adad.
14: We've seen them tearing down walls, deploying firefighting robots to clear the debris inside. They're just trying to put out the smoldering flames. This is not the first time that this warehouse has actually had its solar panels burned. It happened 2 years ago, and this same company over in Washington State had one of their facilities there burn for 60 days.
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9: The Gulf states are under a severe weather watch from tornadoes to flooding, but it doesn't stop there. Americans living in the western mountain states are also under an advisory. ABC Chief Meteorologist Ginger Z.
17: Dallas, Texas got added to a severe thunderstorm watch. There are tornado warnings popping just south of Amarillo. And you can see Denver and Cheyenne in that level 3 out of 5 for big hail, then damaging winds, and an isolated tornado. Flood watches still from eastern Oklahoma right to Shreveport.
9: In a broadly bipartisan vote, the U.S. Senate approved one of the most far-reaching pieces of housing legislation to come up for a vote in more than 35 years. Then it passed the House tonight. But that Senate vote, not unanimous.
18: The Senate last night passed it with overwhelming bipartisan support. 5 Republican senators voted against the bill. Among them, Florida Senator Rick Scott tells Fox News he doesn't think it'll help.
19: It's at the local level.
20: As a final step, the president's signature would make this bill law. Christiana Cordero, ABC News, Washington.
9: And the bill now heads to the White House. President Trump expected to sign it into law. 17 states and the National Association of Wholesaler Distributors are suing California to block the state's strict recycling law aimed at reducing plastic packaging. A 2022 state law requires companies to scale back single-use plastics and make packaging recyclable or compostable. The federal suit claims that the new rules will increase prices of everyday necessities for consumers. Dave Packer, ABC News.
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22: He's here. 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
0: Hour 2. It is so nice to have you with us. Ben Ferguson filling in for the great one, Mark Levin. I'll be back with you when he comes back from Israel. And if you just join us, we've been talking about who is James Tallarico. What is James Tallarico actually, what does he believe? What does he think? Right? Like who is this guy? Let me go back to, there was a caller before the break that said something that was very interesting. There's a lot of people saying that God is non-binary. Why are they saying that God is non-binary? Okay, they're saying it because James Tallarico said this.
1: I listened to 15 hours of testimony on this bill. The worst part for me was the number of Christians who used scripture to justify hurting children. Even on this floor today, a member tried to justify a hateful amendment in the name of God's law. So let's talk about that.
0: Right. By the way, this is the trans bill, all right? This is talking about trans and protecting trans kids. He's like, no, let's mutilate them, okay? So you understand the context. Keep listening.
1: The first two lines of the Bible, the first two lines in Genesis, use two different Hebrew words to describe God. One is the masculine Hebrew noun for divinity. The second is the feminine Hebrew noun for spirit. God is both masculine and feminine and everything in between. God is non-binary. In Genesis 1:26, God speaks of God's self in the plural, saying, let us make human beings in our image to be like us. That's the infinite multitude of God, the masculine, the feminine, and everything in between. Trans children are God's children, made in God's own image. There's nothing wrong with them, nothing at all. They are perfect. They are beautiful, and they are sacred. Bullying children is immoral. It's a sin, a special kind of sin.
0: Okay, now, let's break that down. Number one, no one's bullying trans kids. What they're doing in Texas, because we're not insane, is we're making sure that you can't mutilate children when all of a sudden they get old and they're like, wait, where did my breasts go? Wait, where did my penis go? Wait, why do I have a hysterectomy? Why did you guys screw me up with all these hormones? Why did you do things that are irreversible and permanent damage to me? And I go back to, I believe that I was a superhero when I was a kid. My parents did not let me jump off a roof because I thought I could fly. But let's get into the theology aspect of this. And I will be the first to tell you, I am not a pastor. I want to be clear about that. Do I believe in God? Absolutely. Do I believe that God is my personal Lord and Savior? Yes. Am I a Christian? Yes. Have I sinned? Yes. Do I believe in forgiveness? Yes. Do I believe that man is perfect? No. Am I perfect? Absolutely not. Have I made mistakes in my life? Yes, you better believe it. Thank goodness I believe in a God who is compassionate and loving and kind. Now, with that being said, so you understand where I'm coming from, let's talk about the Bible and this idea now that a bunch of people believe that God is non-binary. The Bible does not describe God as non-binary. Certainly not, as I said earlier, in the modern sense of gender identity. And this is, by the way, an area where if you talk to theologians and denominations, they will tell you this as well. Now, you can find people like Tallarico, who went to seminary, who will say, well, God is a spirit, and he'll quote what he just quoted there in Genesis. Okay, what does Jesus say? Jesus says God is spirit, and those who worship him must worship in spirit and truth. That is in the Gospel of John. Is that like non-binary? No, it's not. Because God is spirit, right? Orthodox Christianity has historically taught that God is not, well, biologically male or female like human beings. That's what the line comes from. Okay, let's go to the language of the Bible. The Bible is redundant in its consistency when it refers to God using masculine, not non-binary, but masculine language. You look at the Old Testament, you look at the New Testament. By the way, things change between the Old and the New Testament, but one thing that doesn't change between the Old and the New Testament is God being referred to as Father, that is male, King, that is male, not queen, Lord, that is male, and he and him is in the Old and the New Testament. God also taught all of his followers to pray our Father, not our non-binary person, being, okay, in heaven, our Father in heaven. That's in Matthew, if you want to look it up. Again, I'm not a pastor, but I can read the Bible well, and I understand what male and female is, and I understand when they're using masculine words to describe the creator of the earth. The Bible also says humans are male and female. They do not have, let's be clear, non-binary. In fact, if you really want to go into the Bible and you really want to do a deep dive, go into the Bible and see what the Bible says about men laying with men and women laying with women. See what happened to the town where that was going on. Is that me being mean? No, but I'm going to tell you the truth on it. One of the most cited passages is this, quote, in the book of Genesis. So God created mankind in his own image, male and female, he created them. I don't know how much more you need than that. This is teaching two sexes that were created by God, not six, as Tallarico says there are. Now, does the Bible sometimes use, quote, feminine imagery of God? That's another question I've been asked, all right? So let's talk about that. God conforming Israel like a mother, excuse me, let me re-say that. God comforting Israel, this is my handwriting's bad here, like a mother comforts a child. That was in the book of Isaiah. That is not saying that God is a woman. What he was saying was, is like, look, I've had coaches that have in life, when I was training and had those ups and downs, they used motherly instincts. Maybe they learned from their own mother, understanding that there's certain times to be tough on me and there's certain times to give me a hug or to give encouraging words. Does that mean that I'm saying that all my male coaches were women? No, that's not what it's saying. Same thing in the Bible. Jesus also compared himself to a hen gathering chicks in the Gospel of Matthew. Okay, does that mean that he's saying he's non-binary? Of course not. These are metaphors. And these are metaphors describing God's care and compassion. It's not statements that God is a female, which many on the left have like lost their minds, falling over themselves, trying to convince people that there's like six genders and that God's non-binary. So I go back to just 1 + 1 = 2 here, okay? The historic Christian position is clear because the words in the Bible, God, Jesus was a dude. God revealed himself using masculine names and titles, especially the word Father over and over again. This is not controversial. I go back to the perfect point here with this guy that's crazy. Don't trust a Christian who describes his Christian faith this way.
3: Yeah, and that's, you know, I always think of myself as a Christian who hates Christianity.
4: Yep.
0: Like that's when you should stop listening to the preaching of James Tallarico. This is a radical, crazy person who says he thinks of himself as a Christian who hates Christianity. That is a wolf in sheep's clothes. If this guy hates Christianity, by the way, he also hates meat and has a vegan campaign. He also hates guns. He also hates oil. He thinks white people are inherently racist and that the Bible justifies abortion and that God is non-binary. We should all call him out for exactly what he is, a crazy person. Someone that I do not want to be in Washington, D.C., making decisions about the future of this country. And then you go back to who inspires James Tallarico. It is a trans queer Latinx theologian. I don't know how else to put it. This Dr. Henderson Espinoza has a book. I think it was called Activist Theology. James Tallarico, back in February of 2021, was holding the book in his hand, tweeted out a picture, and said, "I'm a big fan. I read Activist Theology last year. As a progressive Christian in Texas, your work is inspirational. I would love to talk with you." What I mean, and by the way, to normalize transgenderism is also a disaster waiting to happen. Joe Rogan, by the way, on his show recently pointed this out. It was a great point. 7 out of the last 7 school shooters in a row have been trans. If you really want to fight me on it, 1 was non-binary, which is, I guess you could describe as like diet trans. Okay? So 7 out of the last 7 school shooters in a row have been trans. It's a mental health issue. We stopped treating it as a mental health issue, and then we started celebrating a mental health issue. And that's exactly what James Tallarico is trying to do. Senator Josh Hawley, Missouri, slamming on Fox News Channel, James Tallarico saying this.
4: It's so weird. This guy is just so weird. And seeing that he's a Christian who hates Christianity, I think pretty much sums it up. I know this is a guy who believes that men ought to be playing women's sports and men ought to be in women's locker rooms. I guess maybe we read a different Bible. I'm pretty sure the Bible says that male and female, God created them, and he saw that it was good. So I think maybe Tallarico ought to knock it off, maybe read the scripture a little bit more, quit telling women that they should accept men in their locker rooms, quit saying that God is non-binary, which is another of his quotes. There's not 200 genders, there's 2. There's nothing wrong with being a woman or being a man. And I just think this guy, he's got to be the weirdest Senate candidate out there this year for the Democrats, and that is really saying something.
0: I could not agree with Josh Hawley more on this one, by the way. He's absolutely right. 877-381-3811. If you want to know what blasphemy sounds like, look up the word blasphemy, okay? James Tallarico, I always think of myself as a Christian who hates Christianity. That is blasphemy. 877-381-3811. Ben Ferguson filling in for Mark Levin. We'll be right back.
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1: 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I am

0: All right, welcome back. It is the Mark Levin Show. Ben Ferguson filling in for the great one. I want to get straight into your phone calls, get your reaction, all that we've been talking about. 877-381-3811. 877-381-3811. Let me go to, I think it's Summy. I think I got that right, in Texas on line five. You are on the Mark Levin Show. Hi.
1: Hey, good evening.
0: How are you?
1: My impression of Tallarico, she's a walking church of Sardis. If not that, if you can imagine, a church of Sodom. I can think of no better title.
0: So it's interesting what's happening with like Christianity now and faith. There is a divide. One of them is preaching kumbayaism, as I call it, which is offend no one, only just give warm hugs and childlike stories and make it like an inspirational book. And then hopefully the numbers get bigger, more people give to your church, and then you become a mega pastor. That's like option one. Then there's this other part of it, which is like, and I saw this recently up in the Northeast. We were in Cape Cod, and it's, you know, Pride Month, right? And there's all these churches up there with gay flags and gay pride. I'm like, this is just blasphemy, but okay. Like, the Bible's extremely clear on it. And if you want to celebrate that, that's fine. But that's this part of where we have now allowed for Christianity and religion, organized religion, just like completely be bastardized by extremists and these ideals and not pushing back. Like, I didn't write the Bible, but I believe it. And I don't believe you pick and choose it. And I don't believe you just whitewash it. And I don't believe you don't quote things that, quote, will offend. By the way, like, the Bible is offensive to sin. I've sinned. I think everybody that I know has sinned. I think everybody that I know struggles with sin. Some sins more than others. And that's the reality of the situation. But to act like you never talk about these things is absurd. Like, it is completely absurd. And it's frustrating from my viewpoint that we're now in a scenario where you can even, like, entertain this idea. Like people are like, oh, yeah, God's non-binary. Like, wait, what? Wait, huh? Oh, yeah, the Bible says abortion's good. What in what world? You know, there's six genders. No, there's not. There are not six genders. You are lying. That is not a thing. It doesn't exist. You are lying. And unfortunately, is I think Christians are so worried like about offending people now. I by the way, don't, if you're offended, it's not, I didn't write it. I didn't write it. I didn't. I'm not one of the wise men. I'm not one of the apostles. I didn't write the Bible. I do believe in it, and I believe what it says, and I don't think you cherry pick and pick and choose, because that's not actually believing in it. And if you're, let me put it a different way. If you're going to a church that doesn't preach things that offend people, then you're probably at a church that is there more for entertainment and filling pews and kumbayaism than they actually are the gospel. The gospel is offensive to many. In fact, the gospel is offensive to everyone if you're a sinner. It'd be like going to therapy and the person you go to therapy only encourages your bad behavior or doesn't say anything to offend you. Like, that would be pointless. Right, you go to therapy to talk about hard and tough things, right? Sometimes it's your fault, sometimes it's someone else's fault, sometimes it's something else. It can be a multitude of things. But imagine if you only went to therapists that encouraged your bad behavior because they didn't want to offend you. That would be really stupid to pay for that. Well, that's basically James Tallarico summed up. Ben Ferguson, filling in for the great one, Mark Levin. We'll be right back.
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2: Welcome back. It is the Mark Levin Show. Nice to have you with us. And if you just join us, we got a lot that we're chatting about, including President Trump, when he picked Cash Patel to go after law and order and go after waste, fraud, and abuse. I'm not even sure that the president knew just how good of a pick that was going to be. I say that because of the latest press conference. I'm going to play part of it for you in a moment. But hundreds have now been charged in a $6.5 billion healthcare fraud crackdown. This isn't like one person. It's about 450 defendants that were charged in a record-setting crackdown on Medicaid and hospice care fraud schemes, officials are now saying. Now, the charges unveiled at a press conference in Washington, D.C. They're against defendants for a variety of schemes and what officials called a record-setting action against fraud. The FBI director, Cash Patel, said the charges arose from a new era, quote-unquote, of investigating fraud. Now, just one example cited by officials was a $89 million healthcare fraud scheme where a man was accused of billing insurers for medically unnecessary cardiovascular tests involving college athletes. The man then allegedly rubber-stamped the results as normal without even reviewing reviewing the test results of the student athletes. That one dude was in charge of $89 million in healthcare fraud. Now, President Trump signed that executive order back in March creating the task force to eliminate fraud. It's being chaired by the Vice President J.D. Vance and has promised to target rampant fraud in this country. Andrew Ferguson, chairman of the Federal Trade Commission, said that 5 years ago, Medicare was paying out less than $1 billion for skin substitutes via allografts. But in 2025, the payments had increased almost $15 billion to programs that Ferguson said were riddled with fraud. Now, how'd you go from $1 billion just 5 years ago to $15 billion? People found a loophole. Now, Ferguson cited a case in Nevada where a nurse practitioner allegedly bilked Medicare for nearly $1 billion in skin substitute allografts. Ferguson said the nurse practitioner was performing the allografts on elderly, vulnerable people in hospices and nursing homes and then submitting the claims, just a cash cow. Quote, she was using human beings, American citizens, as living piggy banks. Now, the government seized $865,000 in necklaces and a $500,000 Ferrari that the nurse practitioner bought with her fraudulent earnings, according to Ferguson. Officials spoke of new methods of attacking fraud with unprecedented cooperation among state and federal partners, saying this, we now use techniques that are historically never thought of. That's amazing. Instead of just flagging problems, we build cases. By the time our law enforcement partners are ready to move, we aim to hand them a file that is already complete, already ready to go. Officials said there were 45 states and attorney generals involved in Tuesday's charges. For the first time in modern history, everyone is working together, is what the acting U.S. attorney, Todd Blanche, said in a statement. Now, I want you to also hear what Cash Patel had to say at the press conference, talking about, in general, the links that the FBI is willing to go to, not just for these cases, but also for other cases that he announced as well.
27: Those days are over, and this should showcase to the world the length that we will go as an interagency and as a task force to apprehend and arrest and bring to justice anyone who steals our dollars that are meant for our most vulnerable citizens. We're also going to ask what we did in Ohio a couple of weeks ago, and we'll circulate it on social media later. We're adding two more individuals to the most wanted fraudster list. I said then, and I've said it before, the American people in the world are our best sources of information. There is no such thing as bad information. So if you have any information on Khalid Sitari, who is wanted for a $547 million genetic testing scheme, and we believe to be hiding in the United Arab Emirates, call 1-800-CALL-FBI, 1-800-CALL-FBI. Let us know. You saw what we did in just 2 weeks by apprehending two of the most wanted fraudsters. With your help, we will apprehend the rest of them. The last one is Emily Tai, who's also wanted in connection with a genetic testing scheme for allegedly stealing $90 million. And she was previously on an ankle monitor and fled, we believe, to Vietnam. So if the American public or anyone in the world has information on Emily Tai, please call 1-800-CALL-FBI. We need your information. We need your help. And you have now seen what we can collectively do as an interagency under the Attorney General's brilliant leadership and the prioritization at the White House, that fraud will not be tolerated, that fraud perpetrators will be apprehended not just across the United States of America, but from the four corners of the world. So we plead with you to give us any and all information that you have. And again, the only type of bad information is the one that we don't receive from you. So please call 1-800-CALL-FBI with any information on any of the fraudsters on our most wanted list. And this should be a clear message to the world that the FBI, along with our interagency partners, are not tolerating fraud anymore. And we will chase them down just like we chase down terrorists, narco traffickers, gangbangers, and those that wish to do harm to our communities, because this type of harm is equally as harmful to our most vulnerable.
4: By the way, one thing I do love about what Kash Patel is doing is he's making liberals go insane. And the reason why is because he's doing what he said he was going to do. And they're mad that he drank a beer with the U.S. hockey team. Remember that? Like they turned that into like some sort of like worst case scenario, horrific thing that the FBI director slammed a beer with the American hockey team after we beat Canada. Last week, the FBI executed a lot of different, as he described them, FTOCs on four separate continents in 24 hours. Like, this is getting the work done.
27: Last week, the FBI executed four FTOCs on four separate continents in 24 hours. We did this because we had the backing of the White House and the U.S. government and the Department of Justice to go out and apprehend criminals wherever they are. One such individual related to fraud was apprehended in Turkey thanks to the relationships and partnerships between Ambassador Tom Barrack and the Turkish government. Mr. Hilmi was arrested after perpetrating a multi-billion-dollar fraud in Turkey, apprehended and transferred back to the United States of America while he faced prosecution.
4: Now, you listen to that. This is exactly what you want. You want a guy who is out there, who is going after the fraudsters and getting them. The FBI director announced the agency had arrested two of the most wanted fraudsters already. Who would not celebrate this?
27: And in just the last 2 weeks, thanks to the help of the American people and the world, we have apprehended two of the most wanted fraudsters already. One of those individuals, Herbert Leon Kimball, was apprehended in the Philippines. He's an American citizen. He had been bilking, allegedly, the system against Medicaid for billions of dollars since 2014, $1.2 billion in telemedicine specifically alone. That individual was apprehended in the Philippines and transported back to the United States of America, where he will now face justice. And in just the last...
4: I mean, this is amazing. This is what the FBI was supposed to do. This is what the FBI's job is. Fraud is no longer being put up with, and it's no longer being tolerated. That's what the FBI director said. And this goes back to the main point about Donald Trump when he said, I'm going to go after those that are abusing the system. We're going to go after people that are corrupt. We're going to go after people that are doing these things. And by the way, we have two more that were arrested, for example, in the UFC terror plot at the White House. And you look at that news that came out this morning. The FBI is not just doing these fraud. They're keeping us safe. They're doing all of what they're supposed to be doing.
6: Two more men have been arrested by the FBI, this time in Missouri and Washington State, threatening to murder people at President Trump's UFC event right here at the White House on June 14th. That also coincided with Flag Day, the Army's birthday, and President Trump's birthday. Now, newly unsealed court records identify Jordan Rinker and William Faulkner, not to be confused with the great American author, as defendants 6 and 7 in what authorities say have become a mass casualty attack. Could have. Prosecutors allege the plot called for explosive-laden drones to strike near the White House before sniper teams opened fire on attendees. Investigators say Rinker played a supporting role, accepting $1,200 from alleged ringleader Abraham Alvarez, transferred a pump-action shotgun, discussing carrying explosive-laden drones, using a 3D printer to produce drone components, and seeking explosive materials. Now, a total of 7 men have been arrested in connection with the plot of bringing havoc here to the White House to disrupt that UFC fight card and attack fans leaving the event.
4: That is why the FBI is here. They are here to go out there and get these individuals and keep America safe. This is not hard. And when the FBI director says America should take a look, you should take a look at what leadership from the White House and POTUS prioritization to go after and combat fraud looks like. Fraud is no longer being tolerated. Like, what a message to send while also announcing what they got to announce, which is, oh yeah, here are a not one person. We're not just going to throw like one up there. No, we're gonna have a fraud crackdown that scores another huge victory with more than 450 arrests and charges more than $6.5 billion in fraud. That's what we're going to do. God bless the men and women in uniform that are doing this. When you have all these officials all working together, all actually for the first time doing what needs to be done, like, this is amazing. 1-877-381-3811. Ben Ferguson filling in for the great one, Mark Levin. We'll be right back.
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0: All right, welcome back. It is the Mark Levin Show. Ben Ferguson filling in for the great one. 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Let me go to Craig. Welcome, line two. You are on the Mark Levin Show. Hello.
1: Hello, sir. How are you?
0: I'm good. How are you?
1: Excellent. Excellent. It's a nice day in Montana. The reason I'm calling is because it's all well and good. Like, I love what they're doing. It's fantastic. But number one, I want to see our money back. How do we get our money back from these people? And then number two, how do you get the J.B. Pritzkers and the Ilhan Omars and everybody that you know is complicit in these things in chains? And I will wait for your response.
0: So all right, hold on. Go back to the last thing you said there. Say that again.
1: How do you get the Ilhan Omars, the J.B. Pritzkers, I like what they're doing with Gavin Newsom out there in California. He's complicit. You got it.
0: So let's talk about that. Okay, and that's where I want to make sure I understand what you're saying. I'm not in favor, and I want to make this really, really clear. I am not in favor of lawfare. Now, what does that mean? It means deliberately trying to lock up your political opponents, really for no reason. Okay, like that I'm not in favor of. All right. So number one, let's just start with that. What I am in favor of is, you're a Republican or a Democrat and you're corrupt as hell, then I'm in favor of us going after you because you are corrupt as hell. If you got gold bars like Menendez, right, in your jackets in your house, like, I want to go after you. If you are Gavin Newsom, and we discussed this on the show yesterday, and his corruption and his wife's corruption and what they're looking into, like, there's a very good chance this dude's going to be doing everything he can to stay out of prison for a large part of his life, not the rest of his life, based on this investigation, if it is true. Now, do I want to weaponize the DOJ to go after our political opponents? No. Democrats do that, yes, but I don't want to play lawfare. So if there is an actual crime that's been committed by Ilhan Omar, like marrying her brother, is one of the accusations that's been out there, okay, to get citizen, you know, get status and all the things. I want to know that. If people are making money on insider trading and corruption, I want to nail them. I don't care if they're Republican or Democrat. But just because you're a lefty doesn't mean you're breaking the law. The same way, just because you're a hardcore conservative doesn't mean you're breaking the law. And I'll say it to the right. I mean, to the left as well. I want to do everything that we can to go after those that are corrupt, that are dishonest, that are doing shady things and shady deals, and exposing it. That's all I really care about. Like nothing else. Like, I mean this when I say this. Nothing else. That's all I care about. Do I want to say, okay, I don't like this person, this person, this person, so therefore we should, you know, go after? No, that's not what I want to do. I only want people to be indicted or go to jail that have actually committed crimes. That's it. That's like full stop. That's it. That's all I want to happen. And there are going to be other people that disagree with me. They're like, no, we should go after our political enemies. I do not want to weaponize the DOJ. So if they've committed crimes, and clearly I think there's a lot of Democrats that have, by the way, there's a lot of Republicans that have committed crimes. If you don't believe me, if you say that's not true, I can give you a long list of convictions of people that are corrupt. People in politics are shady as hell. Like, they just are. So like, understand it, expect it, and know that it's a real thing. But back to your point, do we look into these people? Should we look the other way? No, we should look into it. Should we try to hold people accountable? Absolutely we should. That's the whole point I have on this, and I appreciate the phone call. Let me go to Chris, line four. Welcome. You are on the Mark Levin Show. Ben Ferguson with you. Hello.
2: Ben, how are you doing tonight?
0: Good, man. How are you?
2: I'm good. Sorry, I was just doing some Pete Hegseth-style pull-ups here, so I'm a little out of breath.
0: You know what? Anyway. If you're just trying to big-time me, you just did it, so congratulations. Go ahead.
2: Hey, listen, this Talrico guy, he's just regurgitating crap that's been out there for decades. there was a book called The Shack. It was a movie, too, but it raised a lot of eyebrows in the Christian community because it portrayed God as like an entity at this shack in the woods. And like part of it, God was like a black woman. Part of it, God was like a guy. And it was just a lot of different gender things happening with God's personality. So I just want to say it's unoriginal. Nothing we haven't heard before from Tal Rico.
0: No, but it is certainly changing the way that people are talking about faith and religion, and that worries me and concerns me, right? Like, it really, really, really, really does.
2: Yeah, and I think he's also using kind of the Christian platform because I think he's been in the Christian circles and he recognizes faith as a big deal. And he's like, okay, I'm in Texas, you know, I'm the new liberal here. I need to bring along this faith component, kind of like what you were saying with these churches with the rainbow flags and stuff. It's like, okay, guys, but what about when Paul said that homosexuality is a sin? Like, what do we do with that?
0: What about Sodom and Gomorrah?
2: Yeah, but the thing is, like,
0: Do me a favor. I got to take a hard break here. All right, we'll come back. It's Ben Ferguson filling in for the great one. Don't forget during the break, follow me on X at Ben Ferguson Show on Instagram, Ben Ferguson Podcast, and most importantly, grab my podcast I do every day, the Ben Ferguson Podcast. I also do a show called the 47 Morning Update. If you want to know what's coming out of the White House every morning in 10 to 12 minutes, grab that one as well. We'll be right back.
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10: You know, summer is a great time to re-examine how much time your kids are spending on social media, along with what they are seeing and who they are engaging with. Ask them how the posts in their feed make them feel. These apps are built to be addictive, so kids, all of us in fact, will keep coming back for more, even when we are made to feel worse. It's bizarre. You might need to help your son or daughter reset their algorithm by unfollowing certain accounts and following or interacting with more positive ones. They might need suggestions of other healthier things to do, or to see you leading the way by example and putting your own phone away. In the run-up to bedtime, everyone's phone should go away, no questions asked. And if you need some help sort of, I guess, resetting expectations, try engaging parents of your kids' friends for a more coordinated effort. I'm Dr. Sanjay Gupta, helping you live a better life.
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15: From ABC News, I'm Dave Packer. A symbolic vote in the Senate today.
16: On this motion, the yeas are 50, the nays are 48. The concurrent motion is agreed to.
15: Adopting a House-passed Iran War Powers Resolution, 50 to 48. While it won't do much to curb the White House from striking Iran again, it does sound a strong message to President Trump. The president threatening to cancel negotiations with Iran if they do not agree to long-term nuclear inspections.
17: Iran's reasonable if they're smart. Otherwise, we'll have to finish the job, which will take about maybe less than a week.
15: While the president says Tehran already agreed to those inspections, Iran insists it's made no such promise. The U.S. Supreme Court dismissed the case of a Rastafarian inmate who had his hair forcibly cut off.
18: So in the case of Damon Landor, it was the forcible cutting of his hair, which he, in all Rastas, considered to be sacred, the most physical manifestation of their faith. It could involve cases of taking away a Bible or forcing a certain inmate to eat something that's against their religion. People that have that experience now won't have as easy a recourse in court.
15: ABC's Devin Dwyer. Results coming in for primaries today in South Carolina, Maryland, Utah, and New York. ABC News projecting South Carolina Attorney General Alan Wilson, the winner of the state's Republican governor runoff primary, telling supporters,
19: I also want to give a shout out to President Trump. I was honored to receive his endorsement.
15: In the Maryland Republican gubernatorial primary, ABC News projects Dan Cox will move ahead to face incumbent Democrat Wes Moore in November. New York's wealthy 12th district, ABC News projects Mika Lasher will win. And an uptown upset, ABC News now projecting New York Mayor Zoran Mamdani endorsed candidate Democratic Socialist Daraliza Avila Chevalier will defeat incumbent Congressman Adriano Espaillat. This is ABC News.
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15: 42-day quarantine has come to an end for the 18 American passengers who were exposed to the Hanta virus on board the expedition cruise, the MV Hontas. Jake Rossmarin spoke to ABC News about the cruise.
22: And we couldn't do anything for the rest of the passengers and get help for everyone until they were off because they needed medical attention immediately. And we were actually stuck in the port of Praia for 4 days.
15: The Department of Health and Human Services telling us that it found no sustained transmission of the virus in the U.S. Jeffrey Epstein's longtime executive secretary, Leslie Groff, telling lawmakers she was unaware of her boss's sex trafficking.
23: Groff told lawmakers that she routinely scheduled massage appointments for her boss, but never booked appointments for anyone she knew to be underage, according to a House Oversight Committee transcript released Tuesday. She told lawmakers, quote, I thought it was just something he did, like going to the gym. Groff, who worked for Epstein in New York for more than 18 years, was previously described by her boss as a, quote, extension of my brain. She appeared as part of the committee's ongoing inquiry into the federal government's handling of investigations into Epstein and his alleged accomplices. Peter Haralambos, ABC News.
15: A deadly heat wave sweeping across Europe. The heat's so extreme, the British Army is canceling the changing of the guard at Buckingham Palace and Windsor Castle for the rest of the week. At least 18 people have died in France as temperatures reached into the triple digits. Dave Packer, ABC News.
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3: 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So a little different there. At Ben Ferguson Podcast there. All right, let me go back to something else that is also an interesting story. A judge, has shut down the Trump admin database used to remove non-citizens from voter rolls, and this is now being celebrated by the left. Now, this was, as I mentioned, I think it was yesterday, you had a Biden-appointed federal judge that not only shut down the database used to remove non-citizens from voter rolls, but now the left is saying that this is a massive victory. It's exactly what I predicted. They want lawlessness in our country and especially in our elections. Now, our elections are supposed to be American citizens vote, not illegal immigrants. What's even more interesting is the 75-page opinion that was issued by Sparkle L. Suknanan follows a civil action suit against the Department of Homeland Security, the Social Security Administration, and the state of Texas by parties including the League of Women Voters. Now, this was a very big opinion, and the decision set aside a modified version of the systematic alien verification for entitlements, known as the SAVE system. And that was all created following the Trump-signed executive order to verify the citizenship or immigration status of registered voters or individuals registered to vote. And this was all put in place by the Department of Homeland Security and the Social Security Administration. Suknanan justified vacating the SAVE system by citing, quote, two fundamental rights that protect Americans from government overreach. Namely, that she said the right to privacy and the right to vote. Now, she pointed to the 2025 modified version of the SAVE system as the, quote, overreach, as it included the records of natural-born American citizens. Direct access, she says, to SSA, Social Security Administration records, and allowed state users to conduct automated bulk searches rather than individual inquiries. Now, this is an activist judge. When you dive into more of what she said, you find out just how much more activist she actually is. She said the database shared among several federal agencies, so this is all federal agencies that have this information, they're cross-checking it basically, contained private information on U.S. citizens and thus violates protections put in place by Congress to prevent such centralized data banks, including the Computer Matching and Privacy Protection Act, she says, of 1988. All right. Translation, I don't want you to be able to check in any way if someone is a citizen, so therefore I'm going to say that all the databases that we have and the SAVE database that we have, you can't use because I want illegal immigrants and dead people to be able to vote in our elections. Why would you want that to happen unless it's solely for one reason, and that is for to commit voter fraud? Now, the defendants argued that other more specific immigration laws overrode the general restrictions of the 1988 Act.
4: Specifically, they point to the Illegal Immigration Reform and Immigration Responsibility Act of 96, which actually mandates that the federal government respond to state inquiries to verify the citizenship status of any individual. By the way, Democrats hate that. The judge declared the argument not a winner, quote unquote. Like, that's her actual words, not a winner. I mean, one hell of a legal brief when you just say, quote unquote, not a winner. The judge also blocked the Federal Trade Commission's antitrust probe into media matters, by the way, just for point of clarity here, and barred the executive branch from deporting unaccompanied migrant minors and reuniting them with their families abroad. So you can't even do that now. This is the same crazy judge. Now, this ruling comes as both Republicans and Democrats are preparing for the upcoming midterm elections. That's why this is has like it's a big deal and it has big ramifications. Republican Utah Senator Mike Lee, again, is attempting to advance the Save America Act in the Senate, but you have a problem there because you have basically four scumbag Republicans in the Senate that hate Donald Trump and don't look at the 80%+ of Americans that want the Save Act to pass. And so they want to stick it to Donald Trump. And so they're like, here's our middle finger. Like, that's just the truth of this. What is the Save Act? If you don't know, it's real simple. It requires a government-issued ID to vote. What a novel idea. Senator Lee said this on Sunday on Fox News, quote, the American people overwhelmingly support this, regardless of political party. Want to make it easy to vote, hard to cheat. I'm going to say that again. Want to make it easy to vote, but hard to cheat. That's what the House passed, and that's what the Save Act actually does. Couldn't, by the way, agree more with Lee on that one. So when you look at the Save Act and you look at this, what Democrats are now publicly saying and celebrating is lawlessness, is actually making sure that lawlessness continues. Now, the Save Act is also something else that is, by the way, not controversial. More than 80% of American voters, Republican, Democrats alike, want it. The voter ID bill is now becoming an even bigger issue heading into the midterms. And these Republicans are stopping it. Well, they suck. Now, what we're being told is President Trump is now gearing up and going to be attending a closed-door Senate GOP lunch with John Thune while pushing for the Save Act. Brett Baer, Fox News Channel, reporting this just a few minutes ago.
1: ...tonight as he pushes Senate Republicans to pass the Save America Act. But that is creating another political problem. Chief Congressional Correspondent Chad Pergram shows us from Capitol Hill.
2: President Trump fixated on a singular goal.
7: We have to pass the Save America Act, which is voter ID, which is proof of citizenship.
2: But he's not getting his way.
17: There's no doubt the president is very frustrated with the speed of the Senate, as am I.
2: The president is exasperated at the Senate struggling to approve the bill.
24: I suspect we'll get a talking to, but at the same time, we'll be able to convey back to him.
2: The GOP numbers don't work.
25: Talking's good. Save Act's a waste of time.
2: Some Senate Republicans are irritated that President Trump incinerated GOP plans to renew the anti-terrorism program FISA Section 702 and stymied rapid confirmation of National Intelligence Director nominee Jay Clayton.
26: We have very candid conversations. I am very direct with the president. I shoot straight with him and vice versa. And, you know, we at times have differences of opinion.
2: GOP Florida Senator Rick Scott bypassed Thune, inviting the president to Capitol Hill to pitch the Save America Act.
27: My experience in business is that we sit down with people and find out what their needs are and try to solve it.
2: The president is pressuring Thune.
7: John's a leader. That's what being is a leader about. John is a leader, and hopefully he can get the votes.
2: Democrats anticipate intra-party GOP fighting.
28: Trump only will talk to Senate Republicans behind closed doors, and from what it looks like, that ain't going to be pretty.
4: Now, the president clearly is trying to get this done. The Save Act isn't even controversial. American citizens should only be the ones that vote in our elections. That is not controversial. Congressman Wesley Hunt, African-American, talking about this issue, and it's an important one because Democrats say the Save Act is going to actually disenfranchise African-American voters. That and you want to talk about racism, their actual argument is you can't expect black people, minorities, to have a form of government ID. Now, if that's not racism 101, I don't know what is. Wesley Hunt saying this in Congress, take a listen.
6: But if the United States is a country worth preserving, then I think we must protect the integrity of our elections and do everything in our power to do just that. I am shocked that the SAVE Act, which has already passed the House, is even controversial. And safeguarding our elections is the bedrock of our democracy, is something that both sides should easily support. They say that non-citizens voting in an election is not a real issue, or if some non-citizens are registered to vote, it's not a significant amount to make a difference. Well, in my home state of Texas, we just removed thousands of non-citizens from voter rolls. And in some of these recently hotly contested elections, that amount could even be enough to swing an entire election. Undermining the integrity of elections is not an oversight. It's a threat to democracy. I think it's time that we, as a body, acknowledge that threat. Now, I'm sitting here right now, and I gotta tell y'all, I'm black, and I'm a veteran. I have 6 forms of government ID. 6. I've been black for my whole life. I've been a veteran since 2000 when I was at West Point. The insinuation that black and brown people cannot get an ID to vote like every other citizen, regardless of your race, religion, color, or creed, is insulting. I actually refer to this as the soft bigotry of low expectations. We, as all Americans, should want free and fair elections. We aren't making it more difficult for people to get an ID to vote. Every last black person that I know in my life has a government ID. We as a country have got to clean up our rolls to ensure that we have free and fair elections regardless of your race, religion, color, or creed. And that's why I reject the assertion that we, no matter what color you are, cannot reach that very low bar of having a government ID to figure out how to vote for the leadership and the future of this country.
4: Could not agree more with what was said there by Wesley Hunt. 1-877-381-3811. 1-877-381-3811. Ben Ferguson filling in for the great one. We'll be right back.
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0: All right, welcome back. It is the Mark Levin Show. Ben Ferguson filling in for the great one. Want to get your phone calls, 877-381-3811. By the way, if you want to know why the SAVE Act is stalling, you just got to look at these rhino Republicans who are no longer going to have power, who hate Donald Trump more than they care about listening to their constituents. I'll give you an example. Senator Bill Cassidy is a Republican from Louisiana. He's out of a job. Donald Trump went against him, and so now he's like, all right, here's my big middle finger to all of Americans who want this. Let me just play this for you from CNN. And again, the majority of Americans overwhelmingly want the SAVE Act. So what does Cassidy, who's supposed to be a Republican from Louisiana, say?
1: I'm back. And this is sort of just going back through the archives to see how bad Bill Cassidy did. He got 25% of the vote, okay? I went back.

0: Trump got involved. He pretended to support the Save America Act. Now he's showing his true colors. He's not the only one, by the way. All of these are doing it. And by the way, the lies they're being told, Chuck Schumer blatantly lying about the Save America Act. Here's what he said today.
1: Intended the Save America Act is popular with the public here. Do you worry that they could try to boomerang this on some of your vulnerable members by saying that you're not for this bill?
2: The American people know what a disaster this is. They know that it would remove 20 million people from the voting rolls. And so the American people are totally on our side on this issue.
0: They're not. That's just a lie. The American people know what a disaster this is. The American people are totally on our side with this issue. No, the American people overwhelmingly support common sense voter ID laws. Chuck Schumer is lying. And Senator Mike Lee says he is prepared to use an unconventional, as he describes it, tactic to get the SAVE Act passed. He came out with this earlier today in an interview talking about how he has a new idea to get the SAVE Act to pass. This is part of the reason why Donald Trump, I think, was in these meetings. Listen.
3: What the American people want, Senator, is we want to know who's who. Who are the other senators that are fighting us on this? And is there going to be an opportunity? You know, President Trump has threatened to name names. Are we going to find out in any of these, you know, different processes that are about to play out, that they put their name on this? Because I think that's important. The voters want to know who's blocking this.
4: Yeah, I would imagine that those who speak out one way or another on this tomorrow in that meeting with President Trump and Senate Republicans will self-identify. That's often how it ends up working. But look, regardless of who speaks in which direction, I do think it's important to recognize a couple of things. First of all, as you point out, it's not an easy situation. I grasp the fact that we don't have 60 votes. I fully get that. I also get that in many circumstances, that signals that it's not something that we're likely to get passed. This is a rather unique opportunity, though, where number one, our election security requires us to take aggressive action. Number two, we've got a bill that is really popular among Americans. Like three out of four American voters, Democrats and Republicans combined, support measures like this one. And they want that done. Number three, it gets more popular over time, more popular as it's debated, especially because the Democrats' arguments against it don't land. I have yet to hear a legitimate argument against them.
3: They're so empty.
4: It's so empty. And so I'm not purporting to claim that this would be easy. I'm not purporting even to claim that I know exactly how this would turn out. What I am saying is, in this rare moment, I think it would benefit all of us, particularly Senate Republicans, to stand up for the American people and to use some unconventional tactics to try to get this passed.
0: To use unconventional tactics to try to get this passed. So Republicans are now bracing for the SAVE Act showdown, as it's being described. And what I do think is Mike Lee has also said, debate the SAVE Act literally until the SAVE Act passes. Like, until then, like, what are we doing here, right? Like, what are we doing? He said it on Fox News Sunday as well when he said this.
5: Look, she's right that the expanded version of it has never gotten to 50 votes. But it's important, Shannon, to remember that the original Save America Act, the one that was passed by the House of Representatives, does have simple majority support in the Senate.
0: Simple majority support in the Senate. Interesting. 1-877-381-3811. Ben Ferguson filling in for the great one, Mark Levin. We'll be right back.
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3: By the way, we got some new audio that I want to play for you. And welcome back, Mark Levin Show, Ben Ferguson filling in for the great one. I want you to hear what President Trump had to say earlier today about the SAVE Act. And this comes again as he's meeting with the Senate for their luncheon. Here's what he said.
7: And we will pass the SAVE America Act to protect our sacred American election. And in the Save America Act, it's very simple. All voters must show a photo voter ID. Very nice. May we see a picture, please? All voters must provide proof of citizenship. And there will be no mail-in ballots except for illness, disability, military deployment, or travel. And we will also, in that same bill, enshrine in permanent law, no men in women's sports and no transgender surgery for our children. So together with the help of patriots throughout Pennsylvania and all across the land.
3: You listen to the president, he's not backing down. That's exactly why I think some of you have voted for him. But if you want to know what he's up against in the Senate, I'll give you another headline to just prove the point that you have senators there who have lost their power, Republicans, and they're just going to try to screw him. The Senate has now voted to adopt the War Powers Resolution limiting Donald Trump's military authority over the Iran issue. The Senate voted in favor of a War Powers Resolution to limit Donald Trump's military authorization over Iran, which directs him to pull United States military troops out of the conflict with Iran. It was a 50-48 vote. The Senate adopted the War Powers Resolution, which instructs Trump to remove the United States Armed Forces from hostilities against the Islamic Republic of Iran. By the way, you know who this is a winner for? One person only, that is a group of people, the IRGC. This is a win for Iran and for terrorist group Hamas and Hezbollah, and the other one's a fund. The resolution was described as being concurrent, which means Trump's signature is not needed, according to media reports. Now, I go back to why is the SAVE Act not passing? All right, look at this vote. Republican Senator Susan Collins, Republican from Maine, Bill Cassidy, the same one that's screwing us on the SAVE Act from Louisiana, Lisa Murkowski, Republican from Alaska, and Rand Paul, as you know, Rand Paul's his own breed, Republican from Kentucky, joined with the Senate Democrats in supporting the War Powers Resolution. John Fetterman, by the way, Democrat who's acting like a Republican, God bless this guy, opposed it. Now, the Senate's adoption of the War Powers Resolution comes after the House vote on June 3rd in favor of the resolution after three previous failed attempts, according to the latest record. So the Senate's delivered a symbolic rebuke to Trump's war in Iran, adopting a War Powers Resolution 50-48. And you've got these four senators that hate Donald Trump. And they're like, yeah, we'll go along with this. Now, in a video posted on X by C-SPAN, Senator Jim Risch, a Republican from Idaho, chairman of the Committee on Foreign Relations, called upon his colleagues to oppose the measure, adding that there are no armed forces at the moment that are engaged in hostilities in Iran. By the way, that's true. So you would think that that would be an important data point. Not if you hate Donald Trump. Not if you're a disgruntled Republican.
20: This is a House concurrent resolution which states in operative part, quote, Congress directs the president to remove United States armed forces from hostilities against the Islamic Republic of Iran. I'm going to urge everyone to vote no on this. It is wrong on so many levels, starting with the fact that a concurrent resolution process, which this attempts to do, has been held unconstitutional by the United States Supreme Court. So whatever happens with this, it's going to have no effect. The president isn't going to pay any attention to it. That's one thing. The second thing that's wrong with this is it directs him to remove United States armed forces from hostilities. There are no armed forces at this moment that are engaged in hostilities with Iran. The third thing, and the most important thing, is that voting on this, whether it passes or fails, sends a message to Iran. If this passes, the Iranians are going to simply stand up and walk away from negotiations. They're going to say this thing's over. The Congress has told the president of the United States, leave us alone. We can do whatever we want to do, and they will walk away. If you think that's a good idea, you should vote for this. On the other hand, if you believe that the President of the United States has done, and that is bring the Iranians to the table to negotiate on items that they have refused to negotiate on for a long time in the past, and has used the armed forces of the United States to bring them to the table, then you should vote no on this. Let diplomacy work. Give the president, give the Department of State, give the current administration the ability to, once again, give Iran the opportunity to do the right thing. Maybe they will. We don't know for sure yet because we have some 50-some days left of the negotiations, but we ought to at least give that an opportunity to work. I urge everyone to vote no on the resolution. Thank you, Mr. President.
2: Now, that's the foreign relations chair saying this. What did Republicans do? The ones that are angry at Trump, like, we don't care. Like, we will be useful idiots for the Democratic Party, and we will go with the Democratic Party, and that will just be how this works. Because who cares about what Donald Trump says? By the way, this isn't even about Donald Trump. This is about what the American people are saying they want. And so they're like, all right, say back. Yeah, we know Americans want it. We don't care. Right? Like, the say, I mean, House conservatives are threatening, by the way, now, this is just breaking, to oppose any bill from the Senate until it passes the Save America Act. This is, again, this is just breaking. Moments ago, listen.
21: Conservatives are threatening to oppose anything from the Senate until it passes the Save America Act. They want the president to veto a bipartisan housing bill. Brett?
2: Wow. So now you have House conservatives that are threatening. And by the way, Democrats are loving this. I want to be clear. So now you've got a civil war between the Republicans holdouts of four in the Senate against the House. And several of the members of those four are going to be out of office. They don't care. Okay. Like, they don't care. And they want to burn down this country because they're mad that they lost their power. Now, President Trump also, in another speech, he confirmed, look, I know I got some guys that are against me. I know this.
22: I really am, but that's how bad it is. And we're going to have to push the Senate because you have four or five senators that are, I don't know, four or five Republican senators. You'll have to explain them to me, but we're not going to get into that. But we're going to push them to get it done. Because I don't think you can politically exist if you're not going to do voter ID and these things. I don't think the people in this country will stand for it. So I'm making my biggest plea tonight. It'll make you, and I'm not doing it for this reason at all. It'll guarantee the midterms. It'll guarantee the midterms. If you don't get it, big trouble, my opinion. If you get this, your midterms, and they know it. For two reasons. Number one, they won't be able to cheat. And number two, the people are demanding it. Every time I go out, Save America, sir, Save America Act. We want the Save America Act, sir. That's all they talk about. They don't talk about housing. They don't talk about anything. That's what they talk about. And if you send it up there, you're going to win the midterms at levels that you can't even believe. And you're going to win every election for a long time until somebody really screws things up. And hopefully that won't happen.
2: So there's the president making it clear in his words, like, hey, like, I'm doing everything I can here. We know where the American people stand on this, but I got these four or five Republicans that it's just a hard problem. Now, the Republicans in this civil war back and forth that we're describing right now is going to be a problem. Mike Lee also revealed some Republicans are organizing hit pieces against him and the SAVE Act as well. So you have even more of a civil war, as Mike Lee put it outside the Senate. He said this about Thune and about Cornyn.
23: It's often said that in Washington, no good deed goes unpunished. I've been trying to advocate for the Save America Act, making the case for it, not attacking my colleagues. I'm not engaging in personal ad hominem criticism of individuals, rather making the case for why we ought to do this. That's not an attack. It's therefore a little surprising and somewhat ironic when some of the same people who are criticizing me for doing this are saying that my advocacy for the Save America Act somehow amounts to an attack on Senate Republicans when they're the ones orchestrating the hit pieces and making personal attacks. I don't get it. Regardless, we got to move this thing forward.
2: So he's clearly referring to, I think, Thune and Cornyn on this. And as he described, it's a little surprising that somewhat ironic when some of the same people who say my advocacy for the Save America Act somehow amounts to an attack on Senate Republicans, when they're the ones orchestrating the hit pieces and making personal attacks, I don't get it. Force of the floor, Leader Thune, that's what he's saying. I agree with him. You force it. Your job is to fight. The American people overwhelmingly support this, 75%+, depending on what poll you look at. And by the way, Donald Trump fired back at Thune saying this as well about the SAVE Act in an interview getting on Air Force One.
8: Well, we're just going to talk about Save America. We have to pass the Save America Act, which is voter ID, which is proof of citizenship, etc. We have to pass it. So we're going to have to talk about that and many other things. A lot of good relations.
13: The president, the Senate Majority Leader, John Thune, has told you many times he doesn't believe that they have the vote
8: to
13: pass it.
8: That's what being a leader is about. You know, he's a leader. John's a leader. That's what being a leader is about. Look, we have to be able to get proof of citizenship when you vote. Otherwise, we don't have elections. We have to be able to get voter ID. So John is a leader, and hopefully he can get the votes.
2: John is a leader, and that's a wink and a nod. Like, dude, do your job. Like, what are you doing here? Mike Lee, and again, he's on an all-out war, blasting senators who are holding up the Save America Act. I have yet to hear a legitimate argument against the bill. They don't really just want to make it so easy to vote. They're willing to make it easier to cheat, is how he described it on Capitol Hill earlier today. And by the way, Mike Lee is right on this one. I mean, we want free and fair elections. The American people say they want free and fair elections. Why would you stop this if you're Republican? It is personal. It's because they hate Trump, and that's why they're holding out. 877-381-3811. 877-381-3811. Ben Ferguson filling in for the great one. We'll be right back.
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0: right, welcome back. It is the Mark Levin Show. Ben Ferguson filling in for the great one. He's in Israel. He'll be back with you soon. It's been an honor and a pleasure to be with you the last couple of days. We want to remind you, you can grab my podcast, the Ben Ferguson Podcast, wherever you get your podcast each and every moment, every morning, I should say. And also, if you want to know what's happening in the White House, I do a podcast called the 47 Morning Update. You'll get the latest news coming out of the White House. You'll be smarter than anybody else, and you can start your morning and know all that in 10 to 12 minutes in the morning. So grab the 47 Morning Update as well. All right, let me get to your phone calls. 877-381-3811. Let me go to Bill. All right, hold on. Let me go to Frank first in San Francisco, California, line two. Frank, you are on the Mark Levin Show. Hello.
1: Yeah, thanks. Listen, the SAVE Act is unconstitutional and it's not going to pass. The last time I looked, it's the United States of America. It's the states that determine how the elections are ran. Now, I would support a SAVE Act for the state of California tomorrow, but I don't support the federal control of our state elections.
0: Hold on. Well, this is a misconception. It's not control of the state elections. It's control of the federal elections that happen in the states. And so in a federal election, why should you get to cheat in California and me play by the rules in Texas, and then then we have a completely different government? That's where I'm sorry, what you're saying is factually a lie.
1: The responsibility of the elections is the state and the local precincts. So, I mean, the federal government cannot intervene. It's very similar to the Civil Rights Bill of 1964 that Senator Goldwater opposed because it violated.
0: All right, hold on. If we're gonna go into this, let's talk about it, okay? And I'm not a constitutional lawyer, but I know some basics about the Constitution here. True or false, the Constitution gives states primary authority over election administration. True or false?
1: Yes. Yes,
0: okay.
1: True.
0: Does Congress have the authority to regulate times, places, and manner of federal elections through the election clause? True or false? They do or don't?
1: I don't. I don't think so. No.
0: They do. Yes, they do. Like, you can't pick and choose, Frank, like, on this one. Like, it doesn't, like, this is the biggest misconception lie, okay, that you're trying to put on this audience. I'm going to call you out for it. Congress has the authority to regulate time, place, and manner of federal elections through the election clause. Congress, by the way, also has a legitimate interest in preventing non-citizens from voting in federal elections, which is exactly why the SAVE Act is even being discussed right now. And if you really want to get into it, Frank, true or false, federal law already prohibits non-citizens from voting in federal elections. True or false?
1: I think that's true, yeah.
0: Okay, so that's true. So, if you are arguing your argument, all right, that you're saying this is a violation, then you just undid it by stating and agreeing with me that federal law prohibits non-citizens from voting in federal elections, which means the SAVE Act simply creates a stronger verification mechanism for a law that is already in place that is constitutional. And let's also be clear. Courts in this country, there is precedent for this, okay, Frank? They have already upheld some voter ID and election integrity measures when they are not overly burdensome, including parts of Crawford versus Marion County Election Board. That was a big case, which goes back to why the SAVE Act is, in fact, constitutional. So the idea that you're saying this is unconstitutional is based on the facts, and the history is just flat out wrong. I want to be clear.
1: But let me say this, that a lot of the people will not come to vote if they think they're going to be identified because they fear that there could be a whole bunch of things happening to them, like warrants outstanding or claims against their
0: But now you're talking about whataboutism, all right? This idea that is the argument is absurd because that could be so are we going to say next that if you get pulled over by the cops that you shouldn't have to show your ID, right? If you're doing something wrong because you're afraid that they'll find out that you have a warrant for your arrest?
1: Well, if you get pulled over by the cops, you have to face the consequences. Most people don't want to.
0: How is that any different than facing the consequences if you want to vote and you're a felon that you shouldn't get to vote, or if you have a warrant out for your arrest?
1: here's the whole thing.
0: Or if you're an illegal immigrant, what your argument is so flawed because what you're advocating for is those that are either breaking the law, felons, or those that are in the country illegally. Like, I don't know where you thought you were going to be able to call in, talk to me about this, and win with this ridiculous argument. It was a bad idea, bro. But I love you. Thank you for letting me go down this road with you, because now everybody listening understands why the SAVE Act is actually legit. All right. I'll see you guys on social media, and I'll see you on my podcast, the Ben Ferguson Podcast, tomorrow morning. Have a great night.
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10: From ABC News, I'm Dave Packer. Both the Senate and the House have now passed a war powers resolution to block military action in Iran without congressional approval. President Trump called the vote poorly timed and meaningless, claiming that he has Iran on the ropes, calling for the four Republicans who joined the Democrats to pass the resolution 50-48 while calling them losers. Outgoing Republican Senator Bill Cassidy from Louisiana was one of them.
11: We are elected representatives, and the need to communicate with the American people and with the Congress, I hope that they will understand that that is what's involved here.
10: Meanwhile, mixed signals about the Iran peace deal.
12: Vice President J.D. Vance says Iran has agreed to allow nuclear inspections, something that was part of the Obama nuclear deal, which Trump scrapped. But Iran's foreign ministry says there are no new plans to let inspectors into their nuclear sites.
13: They're wrong. They're wrong. They're wrong. They know they're wrong. They told us inside, and we have it down, 100% inspections.
12: Still, President Trump saying there's, quote, no rush for these inspections to begin.
10: ABC's Rachel Scott. The Senate and then the House Tuesday approving one of the more far-reaching pieces of housing legislation to come up for a vote in more than 35 years. The 21st Century Road to Housing Act, in part, limits corporations' ability to buy single-family homes.
14: The Senate last night passed it with overwhelming bipartisan support. Five Republican senators voted against the bill. Among them, Florida Senator Rick Scott, who tells Fox News he doesn't think it'll help.
15: It's at the local level.
16: As a final step, the president's signature would make this bill law. Christiana Cordero, ABC News, Washington.
10: Primaries Tuesday in South Carolina, Maryland, Utah, and New York. And while he was not running, one of the big winners in New York City was Mayor Zoran Mamdani. All of the candidates he endorsed are projected to have won three congressional districts, ousting two sitting congressmen. You're listening to ABC News.
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10: Officials say a massive warehouse fire in the Boyle Heights section of Los Angeles may have started with work on rooftop solar panels. ABC's Melissa Adan at the scene.
18: We've seen them tearing down walls, deploying firefighting robots to clear the debris inside. They're just trying to put out the smoldering flames. This is not the first time that this warehouse has actually had its solar panels burned. It happened 2 years ago, and this same company over in Washington State had one of their facilities there burn for 60 days.
10: A federal judge says the Trump administration can't block SNAP recipients from buying sugary foods.
19: Judge Amy Berman Jackson agreed with SNAP recipients in five states who sued for the right to buy things like candy and soft drinks using government benefits. The Make America Healthy campaign says taxpayers shouldn't subsidize obesity and diabetes, but the judge sided with the plaintiffs, who said the ban, which is backed by the USDA and Health Secretary RFK Jr., makes it difficult for people with chronic illnesses to access food or drinks necessary to maintain their health, including things they need to manage blood sugar. Wayne Cabot, ABC News.
10: Even with economic uncertainty, donations to charities were up in 2025. According to GivingUSA's annual report, donors gave U.S. charities $617 billion last year, a 3% inflation-adjusted increase over the previous year, giving increases across the board. Corporations, living individuals, and bequests all got more. Dave Packer, ABC News.
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22: It's the Alex Marlowe Show. I'm glad you're here. We got lots to do today. I'm really looking forward to breaking down some serious infighting that's going on in the Democrat Party. A lot of discussion of infighting within the Republican Party, which is often the case, because so many people who were initially parts of Trump's coalition have taken these radical and often bizarre stances very publicly, which has caused them to alienate a lot of other people. And then, of course, there's the never Trump wing of the party that's perpetually disappointed in Trump for not doing exactly what they want. So that's always happening. We're always monitoring it and tracking it on the show. But the left is going through their own civil war. And I'm going to break that down later in the show with all of these emerging socialist candidates, which are simultaneously very scary and also provide a massive opportunity for conservatives and Republicans. But I'll start with Iran war stuff, where overnight developments were not really that robust. We had the conclusion of our positive talks in Switzerland, a roadmap for the next 60 days where Iran's nuclear program is going to be inspected. It's going to come under check. And hopefully we'll take further steps to dismantling it as well. There is some sanctions relief taking place, but we got word from the Treasury Secretary, Scott Bessent, saying that the U.S. Treasury will actually control Iran's unfrozen assets. So they're actually used to buy American food and American medical supplies for the American people. So again, this is super clever stuff, which expands the pie. I will tell you, when I took graduate level negotiations, which I only took a couple of graduate level courses, but this was one of them, the main thing that I learned in the class was if you're doing a good negotiation, you come up with extra ways to create value. Not every negotiation starts as a fixed pie where it's $100 and we're negotiating. If I get 60 and you get 40, or if I get 50 and you get 50, it's not always like that. You come up with extra ways to create a new things that you can add to the pot. It's like, well, you get $60, but I'm really good at making a pie, so I'm also going to make you a pie. Like, that's the sort of thing that would expand the negotiation so that you're including stuff so that it's not just one set pie. Expand the pie. That's what Trump is doing. And what he's doing is he's coming up with ways for America to benefit, which were no one else would have thought of. For example, how we're going to get a lot more action activity in our Gulf and a lot more people going to buy our oil throughout all this. That's a fact. Just going to happen. Wait for all the details to come in on that. We're already seeing evidence of that taking place. And then now we're seeing rerouting Islamic dollars to the American people. Trey Yingst at Fox News reported the sanctions relief will be controlled by the United States, and unfrozen money Iran receives in the future would be used to purchase food and medical supplies for the Iranian people, according to the president. So we got to enforce it. We got to verify, trust but verify. But that's pretty cool. And so we learned that as well. So blockade lifted, ships passing through. A lot of them are carrying all sorts of liquid natural gas as well as oil. And so this massive de-escalation has got oil around $77 a barrel, which is massive. And I know that America, because of the strength of the rest of our economy, can handle high gas prices. It's a terrible look politically, and what it does is it drives up prices for everything. And I'm tracked this. We track this very closely. There's a lot of downstream ancillary effects of high energy prices that are just factored into other elements of the economy beyond the gas you put in your car. So all that's good news. So the tensions between Lebanon and Hezbollah as well as Israel are persisting. This is just inevitable part of this. But Iran prioritizing a full ceasefire, and Hezbollah is continuing to accuse Israel of ceasefire violations. Israel is, I would say, doing what I would call, I guess, limited operations in Lebanon, which is nothing super flashy overnight. But again, until there's total peace there, Iran is going to use that as leverage. And that's something that we want to wind that down as fast as humanly possible. And that's about it, which is not entirely a lot. It's not really a lot. And I think that shows that there is, again, as I noted yesterday, though just about every other day, there's a path towards peace. So I want to spend a few minutes on the show taking on some of the main objections to the peace deal, because I want to continue to provide a voice of optimism on the right, where it seems like so many people who I trust and who I listen to on talk radio are just knee-jerk, very negative about the deal. But I want to have an introduction here by way of a famed actor, John C. Reilly, famous for Step Brothers and a bunch of other Will Ferrell movies. I got a huge kick out of this cut. It's everywhere. You've probably seen it. If you haven't seen it, you'll be seeing this later today. This is everywhere. Play cut 20, please, guys.
0: You know, if you stand up for human rights, why is that a right or a left thing? Why aren't people on the right wing concerned about human rights? They're human, too. This whole thing that, like, kind of has come into vogue of, like, empathy trap. We're human beings. We can relate to something that's not us. That, you know, like, that's a superpower. Like, and it's also the cornerstone of civilization. The fact that we stay at the red light and don't just zoom out because we want to get through the light faster, because what will happen? Well, we might smash into someone. Well, you don't know that person. Yeah, but I still don't want to smash into them. You know, like, those are the building blocks of civilization. That's the agreement.
22: I would say the right has an absolute monopoly on the people of Mexico who've been abused by the cartels, especially young women who get raped as they get carried from south of our border up into our country. That goes for south of Mexico as well. But the Chinese people who are literally undergoing a genocide in the Uyghur region of East Turkestan. How about Azerbaijan? How about Congo? How about Armenia? How about all these places where Trump has been forging pieces? How about America's middle class, which saw their entire middle class gutted? Fentanyl came in, manufacturing went out. And of course, the unborn, where the right is, of course, much more empathetic. The left doesn't value the unborn even in the slightest. But I think the whole point of empathy is you have to give your opponents credit for their objections, and you have to try to understand from their perspective. So I want to go through some of the key objections from, I perceive, from the war, from the peace, and you can tell me where I'm wrong. Aloha to alexmarlow.com. Send me an email. I will read it. So the first thing that seems to be one of the main objections of this peace deal is there are major economic concessions to Iran. So this is something that I understand. I don't want Iran to get any money, but we're talking about $300 billion of money either from business deals they cut from other regional players or their own money unfrozen. And so $300 billion does not cover a fraction of the damage that we've done to Iran thus far. So this is one where I understand it. I wish that number was zero. But if we're not committed to a regime change war, which we're not, doesn't really work for me. There is a perceived capitulation that the U.S. is surrendering. This comes from the left. And I want to play this cut from Susan Rice, who was part of the team that built Barack Obama's failed Iran deal. Let's play cut one, guys.
1: I opposed this war because it was a stupid war. And it was obvious that when you wage a stupid war, that every prior president had the wisdom to avoid, that you were going to end up with either bad outcomes or worse outcomes.
6: So this ends what you saw as a stupid war.
1: It ends a stupid war. Which you get bad outcomes or worse outcomes. This is a very bad outcome. I obviously think we shouldn't have been in this war in the first place, because it was obvious for decades that the only way to resolve this problem is through diplomacy. And now we're back to diplomacy with a far weaker hand.
22: How do we have a far weaker hand when their whole Navy has been destroyed, their whole Air Force has been destroyed, so much of their targeting capabilities have been destroyed, much of their nuclear program has been destroyed, and the top multiple levels of their government has been completely wiped out? We don't even know if the probably gay, probably stupid Ayatollah is in charge or who's exactly in charge, and then we're just being told that they're in a stronger position. This is something that there's just no logic that I've heard, and if you've heard it, how are they in a stronger position? Please share it with me. I will read it on the show. I will bring that to you. But this is the thing, is that the people who always see whatever Trump does must be wrong announce that bombing Iran is bad and then leaving is bad, even though they're in a deeply weakened position. Okay, so the next one is there's insufficient verification and inspections and enforcement. Okay, this is one that I take seriously because we need to have a robust mechanism to prevent future nuclear breakout from Iran. We can't have them developing ballistic missiles to the extent that they were, and we really want to limit proxy activities. This is tough to do when they're getting some money. I understand that, and I don't necessarily trust the IAEA to do a great job, but they are the pretty much the only capable organization in the world to do this sort of thing. But this is where it's important that if we maintain political momentum, if Republicans, conservatives, people in Trump's image are able to continue to win, then we can continue to make sure the enforcement is done. The real risk here is if the Susan Rices of the world get back into power and are way too lax with these international agencies that have to do some of the inspections. But that's on us to enforce it. It always was on us to enforce it. So again, I don't see this as a backslide. I'll take on more of your objections to the Iran peace deal when we come back. This is the Alex Marlowe Show.
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22: I'm going through some of the arguments in an empathetic way to people who don't like the Iran deal. Thus far, I've taken on that it gets Iran some money, which is really not that much money overall in the scheme of things. And that's an imperfect part of the deal. But again, short of an actual regime change, ground war, how are we going to get them? Nothing when it's tradition that when you beat a country in a war, which we've won this war, to give them some money to be able to rebuild themselves. We're not giving them our money. They're able to have some unfrozen money and cut some new deals. That is not going to repair everything that was broken, especially not anything that has to do with their military. The next, that this was some sort of a surrender or a capitulation, and this is being said by the people who would never have supported the war to begin with. So people who didn't want us to go into war are now saying we've surrendered and capitulated. Just shows you that they've completely lost any sort of logic here in hatred of Trump. Next thing is that there's not enough verification and there's not enough inspection guarantees and enforcement. That's completely on us, and this is going to take time. And that's why I'm saying anyone who's got a hardline opinion on this piece is just not familiar with how the Middle East works, which I don't know how that's possible, considering war in the Middle East has been the norm the entire time that I've been aware of geopolitics in my adulthood. It's always been war, and probably for most of you, the vast majority of the audience, it's always been war in this region. And so, of course, we need to make sure that we are the ones that are making sure there's verification, inspections. But that's not something that you can necessarily come up with in one memorandum of understanding. All right, the next stuff that people are objecting to is that this is undermining allies, especially Israel. I don't think that's the case if we actually form a major peace that lasts, because Israel is under constant threat, and I think Israel bombing indiscriminately is not necessarily in Israel's best interest. So that's for Israel to decide what they want to do and work it out with President Trump. They are a sovereign nation that can do that. But I'll tell you that my perspective on this is as a very pro-Israel person. I don't think they've served themselves well during this negotiation by continuing to bludgeon Hezbollah targets in civilian areas during these negotiations. I think that this could be an opportunity for them, whether they know it or not. Again, only time will tell on that one, but that's my vantage point. I understand it. And critics saying that, you know, that they want death to Israel, death to America. Of course they do. But if we really decapitated their ability to have any sort of strikes, and we will retaliate if they do anything, Iran does, then I do feel like that could potentially create

0: I'm sure he would love regime change, but what is going to take the place of the current Iranian regime? What is there? The internet shut down. They don't have sort of a robust opposition. The people in Iran are going to have to sort this out on their own unless America wants to sacrifice years of blood, treasure, capital, and also attention, because this will be a nonstop thing. It'll be the only thing that we talk about for the rest of Trump's administration if we really want to do a methodical, surgical regime change. And who knows, this is the lesson of Iraq and Afghanistan that for some reason people seem to have forgotten over the last few months, is that it's really hard to do. It's really hard to do. And we might not be able to do that. We might not be capable of doing that unless we're willing to sacrifice way too much. And I'm not just talking about blood and treasure, which is true, but also political capital. How much time are we supposed to dedicate to this if we feel pretty satisfied that Iran has been their abilities to be a conqueror in the region have been greatly diminished. So that's why I'm very optimistic about this. And I think that it is very consistent with President Trump. And again, if the Pahlavi dynasty was going to whisk back into power with a head of steam and a lot of momentum, maybe we'd have a different conversation. But I never bought that for a second. I don't think President Trump bought that for a second. And I'm curious to see what the alternative is. And please offer it to me, aloha@alexmahler.com. Let me know if there's some sort of alternative that I'm missing. So I do think this is a very pragmatic step. It is an interim step. It's going to restore the oil flows. I think this is not only going to prevent escalation, I think it's going to greatly de-escalate. And only time is going to tell if a long-term deal is going to work and we can start moving on to other stuff. In particular, I really do feel like if people go to the polls and they're going to start going to the polls in just a few months away from election season, if people start going to the polls and they still feel like gas is the same as it was under Joe Biden, there's massive economic insecurity. I can see it. People's purchasing power, consumer sentiment, it is down. That is, we live in a democracy. Those of you who want to support democracy, believe in democracy, you have to understand that there are real political implications for any war, because if we were to lose in the midterms and then lose in 2028, things are going to get a lot worse, not just in the United States, but in the Middle East as well. So I think all this is pretty well thought through by the president, the vice president, and that's why I'm cautiously very optimistic, but I will continue to read and evaluate your objections. We'll be right back. We'll change gears when we do.
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1: A better life with Dr. Sanjay Gupta.
2: Osteoporosis affects millions of people in the United States and around the world. It's a disease that basically causes someone's bones to become weak, brittle, and porous, which can increase their risk of fractures. Now, the good news here is there are things you can do other than, or in addition to, taking medications to prevent fractures before it's too late. One is to up your intake of calcium and vitamin D. You also want to eat more protein. One functional medicine dietitian told us that that helps build muscle, and if you're building muscle strength, then you are also building bone strength. You want to be mindful of your workouts. The best ways to build bone density, one therapist told us, are going to be resistance exercises like lifting weights, and also exercises that make your bones take a bit of an impact, such as jumping or even running, just loading the bones a little bit more. I'm Dr. Sanjay Gupta, helping you live a better life.
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22: All right, so we're always talking about GOP infighting, conservative infighting, Trump's coalition fracturing. A lot of it has been from the podcast crowd who are constantly trying to needle President Trump. And a lot of this is people who are on what we would call the neocon right, who I would think was addressing earlier in the hour. People who are now suggesting maybe they won't support Republicans in the midterm or vote for President Trump again, whoever his successor is, because they're not happy with something about the Iran war. I argue this is incredibly immature. If you want a perfect politician, you'll run yourself and you will no doubt disappoint yourself if you somehow get elected. Just how it is. Part of being a grown-up is to understand that you don't get everything you want. And sometimes you have to be patient to get the things you want. And sometimes you're wrong and you don't get what you want and it's better for you. Most of us understand this as adults, but yet some of us don't. And yet I'm seeing rumblings, people just being absolutely hysterical who are typically on our side of the aisle because they don't love something about the Iran nuclear deal without proposing a really important alternative or effective alternative aside from just keep bombing with really no end in sight. And again, I get it. But again, we have to be somewhat open-minded to the fact that maybe we're not right about everything. We also have people who are in the anti-war right who are leaving Trump's coalition for all sorts of different reasons. Some of them I understand, but also I think in pretty extreme and dramatic gesture. The latest person to do this is Tucker Carlson, who says he's now leaving the Republican Party. Again, I'm tempted not to turn the show over to responding to other people who create online content, but inevitably, you got to do it sometimes. Let's play cut 10, please, guys.
6: I would not support the Republican Party. There's no chance I would support the Republican Party. I'm not going to support the Democratic Party. I don't know what I'm going to do. But at this point, you know, how could you support, how could I or any American voter support a political party that's not loyal to the United States, that puts the interests of a foreign country above those of its own citizens? Like, it's not possible to vote for people like that, and I'm not going to. But there's no defending this because it's immoral, and it's exactly the opposite of what a political party in a democracy is charged with doing, which is representing its own voters, its own citizens, its own nation. And they're not doing that. So, no, I'm out. And if I'm out, then I think a lot of other people are out.
22: A couple important points here. First of all, Tucker was a registered Democrat for a long time in D.C., which I think was strategic because the Republicans have no power in D.C. When you live in D.C., it's very tempting. I almost did it myself just because I'd heard the argument from Tucker. You can make a bigger difference by being a registered Democrat because all of the elections are decided in the Democrat primary because the Republicans never stand a chance in a general. So it's not like he's some sort of a stalwart GOP person. I think he's largely been supportive of conservatism. But what I don't love here is the rhetoric and the constantly acting as though the other side is immoral or illegitimate. I think a lot of people view that the war was justified because it is in America's best interest to make sure that Iran does not have nuclear weapons. And so for me, as someone with small children who happens to live in a coastal city, seems like it'd be relatively easy target if Iran was going to use a nuclear weapon, which I absolutely think they would be willing to do if they had it. I like the idea that their nuclear program has been set back. I think that's a positive for me. And I don't really care what Israel has to say about it. Even though I like Israel, I don't care what they have to say about it. I like the idea that Iran doesn't have nukes. So there is a perspective other than that foreign country he's referring to, which is Israel, that is to me it is not honest. It's not empathetic of people who might have a different viewpoint. So the thing is that while it is somewhat depressing to go online and inevitably see some of your favorite conservative personalities not acting, I think, in the best interest of conservative politics. And I do think, as a fact, if you are a conservative person withholding votes from Republicans, you are part of the problem. I believe this to my core, that if you're someone who would naturally be voting conservative and convincing friends and family to vote Republican, and you're not doing that, even though the party always will inevitably do things that disappoint you, then you're essentially enabling a Democrat party that is trying to jail us, trying to debank us, is trying to assassinate us in some cases, and is moving more and more socialist at a very rapid rate. And so that's why I don't like this sort of thing. It happens a lot when people get very emotional. I don't think it's rational. I think it's emotional when people do this, and I don't think it's a great look. But I will say that we have an ace up our sleeve, which is that the Democrats are having their own civil war right now. And the side with all the momentum and all the energy is a very radical socialist side, which is both a scary thing and a massive opportunity. I want to break down some of the people I'm thinking of. Let's play First Cut 22. This is Zohra Mamdani ran this ad during one of the NBA final games to promote some radical socialist candidates he's backing in the New York area. Cut 22, guys.
8: New York, we know anything's possible with a great team.
9: I'm Brad Lander, and I'll block billionaires from buying our elections.
10: I'm Maria Elisa Avila Chevalier, and I'll defend New York by abolishing ICE.
11: I'm Claire Valdez, and I'll stand up against bad landlords and greedy corporations.
8: Get out and vote. This is the team. This is our year.
9: I'm Brad Lander.
11: I'm Claire Valdez.
12: I'm Maria Elisa Avila Chevalier, and we approve this message.
22: Other than that, I could not hear the pronunciation of the lady who broke into a Latinx accent, even though it seems like an American. I don't know. Other than that, I couldn't hear her pronunciation of her name. It's a great ad. It definitely evokes the basketball. Everyone's smiley. Everyone looks vibrant. And all these people are very radical socialist. So let's go in order. I'm going to introduce you to some of these guys. Brad Lander, he's running for the House in New York's 10th Congressional District. And he's someone who gets backing from Bernie Sanders, Elizabeth Warren. And all he wants to do is do radical things. Let's play cut 15, please. This is Brad Lander.
23: Won't throw our immigrant neighbors under the bus or trans kids or anyone else that Trump or corporate Democrats think it's okay to let go of.
24: I'm not open to being told
0: it's some immigrants' fault. It's some trans kids' fault. It's some Muslim or some Jews or some people of color's fault.
1: Just for people who don't know, the federal government, the Center for Medicare and Medicaid, is doing rulemaking that is threatening to take away federal Medicaid and Medicare funding from institutions that
2: support gender-affirming health care.
1: I'll say this as a lawmaker
2: It's illegal.
0: We all know that if they wrote that poem today, the first line would be, first they came for the trans kids. And the question that history will judge a lot of folks by is, did you speak up when that happened?
22: So he's obsessed with trans kids. So that's three cuts of him talking about trans kids. It's a huge part of his campaign is that he wants to defend trans kids, which is anti-science. And we're all going to look back on this moment in absolute horror that we encouraged young people to mutilate their bodies, to go through chemical castration, because there is a fad that you could change sexes, which is just false. You can't do it. It's not real. It's a hoax. And this is what this guy is running on. He's running against Dan Goldman. Dan Goldman is one of the chosen sons of Lawfare. Completely repulsive guy. I've profiled him in many of my books, including, or much of my research. Breaking the Law, he's one of the main characters, is one of the leaders of the attacks on President Trump as one of the impeachment managers. He was one of the top guys in the impeachment, one of the top attorneys in the Trump impeachment, and he used it. He is also an heir to some of the Levi Strauss fortune. He bought himself a congressional seat. He's not a particularly bright guy, but he is also someone who always is pandering to the LGBTs and Qs and pluses and all that stuff. But he was one of the primary guys behind the Lawfare. And he's continued to bang the Epstein drum over and over again. This is one of the more radical guys, but not good enough, because why? He's pro-Israel. We learned today a New York coffee shop actually denied him service because we don't serve genocide enablers. So just note that if anyone in a New York coffee shop denied service to someone because they were against trans kids or because they were against the Palestinian state's right to exist, this would be cover-to-cover front page news. This is front page news at Breitbart, but will you see it elsewhere today? I'm here very curious. But New York Coffee Shop saying that they would not serve Dan Goldman, who is one of the monsters of the Congress, because he's a Jewish guy and he's pro-Israel. So that's all it takes, and then you are not radical enough for Zohra Mamdani. All right, let's play Claire Valdez. She's running for House District in New York 7th District. This is covering Brooklyn and Queens. She is trying to succeed Nydia Velazquez. Let's play which cut is this? This is 18, please. Thank you.
5: We just released a housing platform that has a lot of different proposals. I think the most exciting ones for me are universal rent control. You know, back in the 40s, rent control was a national policy, and the New York State version of it, or the New York City version of it, is based on that old policy. We can go back to that. This is not a new idea. This is actually a very old idea. We can help make sure that tenants have the right to organize their buildings against bad landlords and stand up for their rights of themselves. We can help tenants take over their buildings if they have a slumlord, you know? And we need to advance something called social housing that's permanently affordable, democratically managed by the people who live in it, and that's insulated from the market forces that are raising so much of our rents.
22: So that's it. So rent control, just pure communism, that's what it is. It's not just socialism, it's communism. It doesn't work. All we know that buildings go into disrepair. There's no incentive to ever become a landlord because it caps how much money you can make. You might end up losing money on things. They're never going to update buildings because you don't have any money coming in. And it just caters to people who are the least ambitious members of society, who people who don't buy into the system and want to work their way out of it. And so the way they do it is they get the artificial caps on their housing costs. It's never worked. This is the problem with socialism, is it doesn't work. And they can't cite examples of this making cities better. No cities get better. And you can see it. They got stuff like rent control out in Santa Monica near where I'm at. And the areas just don't develop. It's just people move in you see more drugs, more crime. It becomes less safe. All that starts from, we're going to cap the amount of rent that can be paid. I know the rent is too damn high. Housing, there is a crisis in terms of housing costs. But this is a terrible solution. It's been one that's been tried a million times. It's a social solution. It doesn't work. All right. So next up, this is Daria Lisa Avila Chevalier, who I played earlier in the week, for who was rooting for Not America in the World Cup. And she's also running for a seat in New York. And let's play cut 19, please.
3: I came to my politics of socialism, of democratic socialism, through a race lens, right? I was doing a lot of reading of the Black radical tradition. I was doing a lot of organizing. This question of how we talk to one another, right? You know, I think it's deeply important that we're building multiracial, multi-ethnic coalitions of working class people that also center at the heart of it racial justice.
22: And so this is all about race, all about racial justice. I've said this. This is their main idea, is to accuse Trump of being a racist. Their main idea is just start talking about how race matters and race is the only thing that matters. And so she's challenging incumbent Adriano Espilot in the Democrat primary. Again, another Democrat who probably votes against anything you guys would want every single time without any exceptions, never vote with Trump, but not radical enough because, again, not into the race stuff as much. And the whole thing is we're going to pander towards people to move blocks of voters based off of their skin tone, their ethnic heritage. She's also a big abolish ICE person. They're all a big abolish ICE person, people, which means we're not going to enforce our immigration custom laws. We're protecting the criminals over the citizens. That is the movement that's taking place from New York City right now, and it's gaining a lot of momentum in the Democrat Party. So don't despair if you're mad at the Republicans. We'll be right back.
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22: Beautiful people who help with the show: Greg Ebben, Sean McConnell, Roger Wicker Jr., Rick Locke, Garrett Jolly, Matt Sybil, Ricky Lopez, Misty Callahan, John Cassio, Daniel West, all pitch in. Have vital contributions. It's just very important to note, Democrats are obsessed with race. They're obsessed with trans kids. They're admitting they want to steal private property. But we don't think Trump is good enough, so we can't have Trump because not enough's getting done. We got to turn over the Mamdani wing of the party that is a just unending hatred of Israel and Jews. Graham Plattner, who still has a Nazi tattoo, continues to talk about fascism. He had a just disgusting clip where he talked about how he went to Planned Parenthood to get checked for STDs. Like, you shouldn't say this stuff in public at all, and he's trying to run for Senate on this platform. A district judge named Judge Suknanen, federal judge, has now blocking the use of federal databases to check citizenship because it could be used to purge voter rolls. So she does not want a check, an audit of the people who are voting in this country, because it could mean that people who are not here legally could get kicked off the voter rolls. They're admitting openly what they want to do. They want to take private property. They want to take us back to where we're all divided by race. And then they want to make sure that illegal aliens can vote to ensure Democrats have power. These are very radical, ideological people. We can't underestimate this. Here's a W to post. Ilhan Omar now claims that her husband, who used to be a millionaire, made as little as $200 last year. He made $200 to $1,000. And the reason why is he probably basically took a loss. And he took a loss because he had a winery that got shut down. And he got shut down because it was probably not a real winery. And he was under investigation from the House Oversight Committee. So big up Jim Comer and the good folks over there doing investigations. But just really important to note that investigations can work. And that's why we try to highlight stuff. It's one of the things that I do, try to highlight things that should be investigated. And the investigations really do make a difference, because once you get the subpoena power, that's it. He's making millions of dollars off probably a fake winery. And then now he's in, we're making some progress. All right, other stuff to note is Savannah Guthrie, which I've not gotten deep in the Savannah Guthrie story, but it sounds like there's a ransom note that basically admitted that her mom was killed. So very desperate stuff there. We'll have some more reporting on that at Breitbart if you guys care to get more on that. Oh, here's my, I got a dad joke. Sean highlighted this for me. This is in the Daily Mail. I'm going to read you this headline. Cannibal who dug up bodies from cemeteries arrested in, guess which country? Hungary. Cannibal dug up the bodies, arrested in Hungary. So there you go. It's not a dad joke, actually. It's real life. That's a real headline from today in the Daily Mail. The UK Independent, man accused of digging up bodies from cemeteries, told police he likes to eat them. Yeah, that's a cannibal. We call that cannibalism. I got to say, I'm a big horror movie guy, and when I show my horror movies to friends, I try to pick ones that are fun, and I find that the ones with the cannibal themes, you got to have the strongest stomach for those. I'm not a huge cannibal guy myself. It's not a subgenre I love, but people really have a hard time with that. But we got one. We got a real cannibal digging up bodies in Hungary and chowing down on them. Not a great look. You hate to see it. You really do. All right, so some quick Cuck Month content. MLB has responded to Josh Hawley's inquiry about their discrimination against Christians who want to put Bible verses on their hats when they encourage stuff like Black Lives Matter on their hats. The MLB commissioner, Rob Manfred, has said that they were wrong to threaten San Francisco Giant players for putting Bible verses with disciplining them. Congressman Greg Stubbe's followed up and said that the response actually leaves a lot of questions. If the players were free to opt out, why were they threatened to begin with? I think it's a very good question. And I think, again, it is Cuck Month for just a few more days, and we are happy to see the WNBA celebrating. Can we play our clip of the Lynx coach, Cheryl Reeves, guys, cut 13?
10: Cheryl, one of the positives tonight was just the crowd, 11,600.
11: The crowd was amazing.
10: I mean, for a Pride night to get that type of crowd where the upper deck, every seat's filled.
11: We should have done it for the gays. We didn't get it done.
22: What a drop. You got to save that drop. We should have done it for the gays. I just want to play that over and over again, nonstop. We should have done it for the gays. I think it's a it's a great day. It's a great day to celebrate Cuck Month with the Lynx. All right, but I think she was joking there, so I'm going to give her some credit. But I will tell you, we highlighted. I think I'm going to run out of time, so I'm not going to play it. But a woman named Malat Kiros, who is a socialist running as a Democrat in Colorado, to continue my point from the last segment. She's now adding a trans bill of rights to her campaign policy page. So they're still woke is latent at best. It is here. Woke did not go away. The left still wants to divide us racially. They still are obsessed with transing the kids, and they're getting more and more open about it because they've realized the Mamdani formula, you do it with a smile. You can say all sorts of radical stuff. That's it for today. Go in peace to love and serve the Lord. Thanks for watching and listening.
11: We should have done it for the gays.
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1: From ABC News, I'm Dave Packer. Back from negotiations in Switzerland, Vice President J.D. Vance says Iran will allow international nuclear inspectors into the country as negotiations continue on a potential peace deal. But Iranian state media reports that Iran has made no new commitments regarding its nuclear program to that President Trump.
2: They're wrong. They're wrong. They know they're wrong. They told us inside, and we have it down 100% inspections. And if they were right, I'd cancel the meetings right now.
1: The U.S. has temporarily lifted oil sanctions on Iran, allowing them to sell oil in the U.S. for the first time in years. The Pentagon asking for nearly $80 billion in funding to cover the costs of the war so far. Congress has passed a war powers resolution to check President Trump's war in Iran without congressional approval, but don't expect the president to go along.
3: The vote, largely symbolic, but a clear sign of lawmakers' growing frustration.
4: Obviously, it's going differently than originally kind of we were told it was going to go. I agree with the original aims, but it does not seem as if we've accomplished that.
3: As the Senate was voting, President Trump was in Pennsylvania, touting progress on Iran.
2: We just achieved a historic peace agreement with Iran to end the conflict in the Strait of Hormuz.
3: But there was no conflict in the Strait before the president launched the war.
1: ABC's Rachel Scott, also on the Hill. Congress passing a landmark bipartisan bill aiming to make owning a home more affordable for families. ABC's Christian Cordero.
5: The bill's objectives? Increase the housing supply by restricting Wall Street investors from buying single-family homes and cutting red tape to build new homes. A recent Zillow analysis found the cost of buying a starter home is $1 million or more in a record 242 cities nationwide.
1: The bill becomes law with the president's signature. Quarantine now. Over 18 Americans. It's over from those cruise ships. Passengers at the center of the Hunter virus outbreak a month ago. 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
1: Two people are dead after a shooting inside the Butte County Library in Northern California, and an 18-year-old is in custody. Chico Police Chief Billy Aldridge says the shooter's an 18-year-old named Bradley Scott Sayer of Chico.
21: He has no known connections to any of the victims in the library. And based on information revealed during the interviews, our detectives believe the suspect was influenced by the Columbine high school shooting.
1: Tens of millions in Western and Southern Europe are facing dangerous conditions as a life-threatening heat wave continues. ABC Chief International Correspondent James Longman reports from Europe, where Tuesday was
23: France's hottest day on record. Iconic sites like the Eiffel Tower and the Louvre had to close early. Here in the UK, we could reach the highest ever daily June temperature. Hundreds of schools have closed or shortened hours. Rail services have also reduced. And across Europe, drowning deaths have soared as people try to cool off in rivers and lakes. Six people have died in Germany over the weekend and 40 across France in just the past week. Temperatures here are projected to remain around 100 degrees through the end of the week.
1: Startup Catalyst Space is teaming up with NASA to try and rescue NASA's Swift Space Telescope. Swift's orbit is decaying, which could send it into Earth's atmosphere where it could burn up. Catalyst's robotic spacecraft Link will push Swift into a more stable orbit where it can continue its mission for, projected, another 10 years. Dave Packer, ABC News.
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28: Fighting for free speech, Western civilization, and delivering common sense for the American people. Ladies and gentlemen, here's Scott Jennings.
29: Major League Baseball issues a mea culpa in the case of the Christian players. We have the details. Election Day in New York City has brought out anti-Semitic hatred like you won't believe. Full report is ahead. And Ken Paxton, Republican candidate for Senate in Texas, joins us live. Today is June the 23rd. I'm Scott Jennings, coming to you live from New York City. And speaking of the Big Apple, on this day in 1992, mafia boss John Gotti, known as the Teflon Don to many, was sentenced to life in prison after he was found guilty on 14 counts of conspiracy to commit murder and racketeering. And in the moments after that decision came down, hundreds of his supporters stormed the building and caused destruction in the streets. Listen to this account from ABC News.
30: He was rigged, right? He was rigged.
31: The government may consider Gotti a dangerous mobster, but to people from his neighborhood, he is a hero.
30: That's a hostage.
32: And those jurors were biased.
31: Several hundred of them stormed the Brooklyn courthouse where the convicted crime boss had just been sentenced. Inside, federal marshals locked the doors against the angry protesters. The crowd then attacked cars belonging to the marshals.
33: I feel they had a very rotten trial, an unfair trial. This is worse than Russia.
29: John Gotti never left prison, of course. He died of throat cancer at the age of 61 on June 10th, 2002 at the Federal Prison Medical Center in Springfield, Missouri. As for today's news and as for today's criminals, massive health care fraud charges unveiled today by the federal government. Staggering numbers in terms of money, defendants, and jurisdiction. This spans the country. I want you to listen to the acting Attorney General Todd Blanche lay it out in Cut 12.
34: Today we are announcing federal and state charges, all of which were charged or unsealed at some point over the past 2 weeks, the past 14 days. Coordinated nationwide action. Since June 8th, we've charged 455 defendants across 56, like I said a minute ago, U.S. attorney's offices, and 45 U.S. states and territories. As alleged in the various indictments,
29: the kinds of crimes committed here are just jaw-dropping. I want you to listen to more of Todd Blanche talk about this one particular scheme. Cut 13.
34: In one indictment, we're bringing charges against a corporate executive in Arizona in connection to over a $1 billion fraud involving unnecessary wound grafts. This alleged scheme costs Medicare over $1 million per patient. In total, our indictment charges 11 defendants for over $2 billion in fraudulent claims in connection to alleged wound care schemes.
29: The kinds of ways these criminals bilk your tax dollars, page after page in these indictments, makes your blood boil. One scheme involved enrolling dead Medicare beneficiaries in hospice after they had already died, using stolen personal information obtained through a funeral home employee, and then creating backdated medical records to make it appear the patients had qualified for hospice before they died. Page after page of fraud, now the Trump administration is holding people accountable. You know, we don't have to live this way, and thanks to this Trump crackdown on fraud, hopefully we won't have to any longer. Here's one for the propaganda file, by the way. Headline from Reuters: Israeli soldiers shoot dead two Palestinian teens in the West Bank. That's the headline. Of course, if you look into it, you'll find that the aforementioned teenagers were throwing firebombs and flaming tires at innocent Jewish families. How many headlines have you read when it comes to Israel and this conflict that led you to believe one thing, only to find out later the facts didn't match the narrative? Happens all the time. These were Hamas combatants that were engaged by the IDF here, not simple teenagers. But it isn't just the media that's working overtime to get you to hate Israel and hate the Jewish people. It's the American politicians who are currently engaged in an all-out propaganda war against the Jews. Here in New York City, the mayor, Zoran Mamdani, used a speech to accuse Israel of killing a journalist. Here's cut 14.
0: Even an Al Jazeera journalist, Ahmed Wishah, was killed this past Saturday by an Israeli strike.
29: The so-called journalist, well, if you look into it, there is plenty of video out there showing him with an assault weapon fighting for Hamas. He was a terrorist, whether he had a side hustle or not. But for the mayor of New York City to lie to people here, well, he's hoping to incite violence against the Jewish people and cause his followers to hate Israel. And it looks like it's working. A Democratic congressman named Dan Goldman here in New York, who is Jewish, walked into a coffee shop this weekend in Brooklyn with his 7-year-old daughter. Listen to what happened. He bought a coffee, and then the shop, called Poetica, posted this on social media. Quote, "We see you stop by our shop today for a coffee. We don't serve racists, fascists, homophobes, genocide enablers, or anyone in between. Too bad we didn't recognize you right away, or we would have turned you away." Coffee shop then went on to say that it had issued a refund to the congressman and told him never again to come to the store. Now, Dan Goldman is a Jewish congressman who supports Israel's right to exist. Now, he's in a primary today in New York City, and he's probably going to lose. And now he's being banned from coffee shops for being Jewish and supporting Israel. This is where we are in Zoran Mamdani's New York City. The mayor of this town, well, he's supposed to be worried about potholes and picking up the garbage. And yet he just can't stop spending most of his time inciting hatred and violence against Jewish people. The Department of Justice, by the way, in Washington is investigating the coffee shop, and we're going to talk more about this story later in the show. Now, Goldman is running against a guy named Brad Lander, himself a Jewish person, who has dedicated his campaign to the slandering of other Jews and of Israel. He visited a mosque the other day. Here's some audio of Brad Lander talking to the Muslims in New York City. Now, the last thing you're going to hear on this tape is the imam at the mosque praying. I want you to listen to it, and then I'm going to tell you what they said. Cut number three.
2: Kind of partnership I developed with Soran, I hope to come to have with Rashida Tlaib and Ilhan Omar and others in Congress to show we can build a city and a country and a world that everyone can afford and where everyone is welcome and where everyone's humanity is respected.

0: Thank you very much for welcoming me today.
1: والفرج فيه للمؤمنين على يديك وقتل الكافرين بسيفك.
2: Now what you heard at the end there, that Imam's prayer, let me translate it for you. He said, quote, through your hands comes the relief of the believers and the death of the infidels by your sword. Folks, we have Democrats running for Congress in New York City, backed by Mamdani, who are praying in mosques for the infidels to be killed with swords. I don't know what else I can tell you. One more news story, latest on Iran. Vice President Vance headed home from Switzerland yesterday. President says Iran has agreed to the, quote, highest level of inspections on its nuclear facilities and nuclear material. Of course, the Iranians are saying there were no detailed discussions on the nuclear issue. I find that hard to believe. The two sides are presenting different narratives in the deal making. I think I'm going to stick to the American narrative around here and hope for a deal that permanently disables the terrorist regime in Iran from ever having nuclear weapons. Great show for you today. 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One's in Louisiana, John Fleming. 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
2: Welcome back here on Tuesday, June 23rd. Scott Jennings broadcasting for Salem. I want to give you a follow-up on a story that we tracked for you all last week. The story is about those Major League Baseball players out in San Francisco who on Pride Night, when they were given those Pride hats with the rainbow-colored logos, chose to write Bible verses on their hats. They wrote Bible verses from the book of Genesis, which, of course, talks about the rainbow being a symbol that denoted the covenant of God with the people and the animals there at the conclusion of the Great Flood. You know the story. The players chose to write small Bible verse notations on their hats. They then got a warning letter from Major League Baseball saying you're not allowed to deface or change Major League Baseball uniform that you've been given to wear. It's against the rules. They were warned. Violation of league policy. That's what they were told. This, of course, prompted a lot of outrage, particularly from some conservative leaders out there. We interviewed last week the Attorney General of Florida, James Uthmeyer. He issued a subpoena to Major League Baseball. Also, Missouri Senator Josh Hawley, he sent a letter to Major League Baseball's commissioner, Rob Manfred, asking a whole lot of questions about how in the world you could be threatening Christian baseball players for what they did. Yesterday, and I have to say, it's important that you denote when someone gets something right. Rob Manfred got this right, finally, on yesterday. He sent a letter back to Josh Hawley, basically a mea culpa, explaining that the San Francisco Giants failed to properly explain to the players that they were allowed to decline to wear the rainbow-themed caps during the Pride Night event. So several members of the Giants, the starting pitcher Landon Roop among them, had been handed these hats, and they were never told, hey, you can just wear your regular hat. You don't have to wear that. So that was a mistake made by the San Francisco Giants. I'm sure, by the way, if the players had been told you don't have to participate in this, they probably wouldn't have. So the league

0: Unfortunately, it was issued before we became aware of the Giants' lapse in communication. The players were neither fined nor disciplined, nor will they ever be. Manfred said some players did not understand they had the option to wear their normal uniform. So this is an interesting situation. The team made a huge mistake. They did not tell the players this was optional. And the players did what they thought they needed to do to support their own values. They put Bible verses on their hats. And this, of course, set off a huge firestorm in public debate. Should they be allowed to do that? Why are they invading Pride Night with their Bible verses? But this is a case where the leader of the league, the commissioner, Rob Manfred, looked into it, got on it, investigated it, and figured out that the players should never have been warned, that the players should not have been made to feel like they were being disciplined in public, that the team made a mistake. And you know, sometimes in life when you make a mistake, getting to the bottom of it, getting the facts, and then owning up to it, not sometimes, that's almost always the right thing to do. And so we were very critical on this show last week of baseball coming down on these players. And on the flip side of that, we need to be very supportive, I think, of Rob Manfred for actually getting to the bottom of it, apologizing, and being clear with the Senator Hawley and the public about what happened and making clear these players will never be in trouble for being Christians. We'll take a break and come back. More on the Scott Jennings Show right after this.
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5: 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From tweeting this to Insta that, people are posting more inane drivel than ever. No one cares about your kids or is longing for a lunch picture and definitely doesn't need another bathroom selfie. 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
10: You know, summer is a great time to re-examine how much time your kids are spending on social media, along with what they are seeing and who they are engaging with. Ask them how the posts in their feed make them feel. These apps are built to be addictive, so kids, all of us in fact, will keep coming back for more, even when we are made to feel worse. It's bizarre. You might need to help your son or daughter reset their algorithm by unfollowing certain accounts and following or interacting with more positive ones. They might need suggestions of other healthier things to do, or to see you leading the way by example and putting your own phone away. In the run-up to bedtime, everyone's phone should go away, no questions asked. And if you need some help, sort of, I guess, resetting expectations, try engaging parents of your kids' friends for a more coordinated effort. I'm Dr. Sanjay Gupta, helping you live a better life.
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15: News, comment, and the stories and facts the mainstream media refuses to discuss. 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
16: The four-year anniversary of Dobbs v. Jackson, the case that ended Roe v. Wade, is tomorrow. And the president of Susan B. Anthony Pro-Life America is calling for a course correction in how we tackle the problem of abortion. And she is here today to discuss it with us. Marjorie Dannenfelser, head of Susan B. Anthony, welcome. Your inaugural appearance here on the Scott Jennings Show, but it's good to hear your voice, my friend.
17: I've been waiting forever. I'm so glad to finally be here.
16: Well, I'm glad you're with us, and we're obviously interested in having this conversation with you, because so much about our politics as it relates to pro-life issues changed on that day that the Dobbs decision came out. It's been a big issue in a lot of elections, and it has also led to a lot of conversations on other policy matters that are bubbling up today. And I do think we need to have this conversation as a Republican Party and as conservatives about it. And that's why I'm glad you're here. So why don't I just start there? Where are we as a pro-life movement in America right now, 4 years on from Dobbs?
17: Yeah, and thank you for having me on. In all seriousness, that is what we're looking at. That is what we're thinking about. It's every day for us, but not everybody's looking at it all the time. So let's just put it in the context of America's birthday coming up, the founding documents that are the foundation of even the pro-life argument, the inalienable right to life, of course. We're also celebrating this month the 160th anniversary of the passage of the 14th Amendment. That guarantees equal protection under the law to all persons. So it's very relevant, and not only because of the, of course, intellectual interest, because of the stark reality of what is happening. We worked for 50 years to overturn Roe v. Wade so that we could get the people's voice back into the law when it comes to protecting children. And once that happened, half the states passed strong pro-life protections. It returned it to all legislators that decision did. So half the states acted. And then immediately after it was sort of pronounced by the Republican Party from the top of the party, the president, that this would be about states' rights only. It's not a federal matter anymore. Mm. States only are going to deal with this. It's just going to be up to who those elected officials, not ever federal officials, which is, of course, not the language of the Dobbs decision. So what happened then, of course, the other side is very astute and started sending abortion drugs into all of those pro-life states. And so what we have now is an increase in the abortion rate in this country, not a decrease. We have women who are receiving these drugs because of a Biden COVID hangover. The rules were dropped around the distribution of these drugs. There's no in-person visit to anybody associated with her health. She just gets it in the mail, or her boyfriend, her ex-husband, the guys at the fraternity, someone has those drugs and she gets them, and it's leading to disasters all over the country. So women harmed, more babies dying, including in pro-life states. And so this whole states-only strategy is a failure. It can't be called anything other than that. So we really do, I think, the party does need to think about what whether we return to the old platform, which very much made it, where located it in the 14th Amendment and in general said your zip code or your geography shouldn't determine whether you live or die. And that's where we are right now.
16: Yeah, I'm looking at the numbers here. In the 3 years since the Dobbs decision, abortions have increased nationally. According to this document here, looks like, yeah, they're up just a little bit. And I guess it's attributed to these mailed drugs that even in states that have banned or largely banned abortion, you have them being, these states being flooded by these drugs. And this has created a little bit of a rift between the pro-life community and the Trump administration, hasn't it, Marjorie? Because there is a demand out there, I think, by the pro-life community that the federal government step in here and try to protect these women in these states that have tried to do away with these dangerous abortions. But the drugs are still getting in.
17: Right. I mean, who's establishing pro-life states' policy has not been the voters through their legislature passing pro-life protections. It's been Gavin Newsom and Kathy Hochul, the governors of California and New York, who have shield laws that protect from prosecution all the people that are sending these drugs into the state. So, yes, it's a very, very simple request. And is that the laws, I mean, we don't like the abortion drug, of course, at all. We think it shouldn't exist. However, if it's going to exist, if it's going to be distributed, then it needs to be under certain rules that are just common sense rules that Planned Parenthood ought to be agreeing with. You need to have a sonogram. If you have an ectopic pregnancy, it's the only way of knowing whether you have that ectopic pregnancy. Is your health at risk? All these things were, again, dropped under Biden during the COVID era and have not been reanalyzed and reestablished during Trump, during the Trump stage. Now, so the Trump policy, of course, is just the states. You guys are the only ones that are going to do this. But it's being completely undermined, and the sovereignty of these states is not intact because the abortions are increasing in their states. Yes, it's a 1.6 overall national increase in abortion, but there are 15,000 abortions in states, at least that much, every month, that have acted to serve women and save lives in their laws. And so we are in what we've asked for is a very modest request. It is that the FDA, is that the Justice Department on behalf of the FDA settle the case with that Louisiana brought to sue the FDA,
16: right.
17: Settle it, which is a lot of precedent, a lot of other areas of policy. This has been the case in this administration. It could be done today. It could be done in a minute. There's a lot of resistance. There's a great study going on, which we think eventually will bring up great information about harms to women. But in the meantime, study while you act. That is our modest request. And sorry to filibuster. But there is a letter that just a few minutes ago was released, that we released, where 83 groups have made this request to the acting Attorney General Todd Blanche to do just that.
16: These abortion pills, this whole issue is troubling because real harm can come to women who take them. And they're being told these pills are foolproof, that they are fully safe, and that they don't need to see a doctor before they take these dangerous drugs. And that's happening thousands of times a day. And we do have stories of women who have been really, really injured because of these drugs that they're taking. It's sort of shocking to me that we're sort of allowing people to get in the mail dangerous, dangerous drugs. And we're allowing them to be told, "Nah, you don't need a doctor for this." It's really irresponsible.
4: Yeah, I mean,
17: thanks to you, people are hearing about this, but it's a big secret somehow. It's really not out in the general flow of information out there. I mean, there are women in every state. It's popping up all over the country. For instance, a woman in Ohio whose ex-boyfriend was a resident, medical resident, got a hold of the drugs, stuffed them down her throat while she was sleeping. She lost her wanted child. If that's not coercion, nothing is. And this is the best friend of traffickers and pimps and drunken fraternity and, you know, guys in colleges who want to take advantage of a situation that they think they all got to fix. So it really preys on the worst in men who are capable of great things. But in this case, it's been a terrible moment. And it's just easy. I mean, it is so common sense that the move to settle with the state of Louisiana, restore the protections surrounding the distribution of this drug, get it out of the mail, would on one hand a positive that it would allow the sovereignty of those states to stay intact. They get to have their laws and not undermine them. And then also women would have the medical care that they need before engaging in something such a big deal, and to know that they're, you know, what is going on with her body, and that there could be all sorts of adverse reactions to the drug itself.
16: Marjorie, let me ask you a question. When's the last time you spoke to the president about this? What did you say to him, and what did he say to you?
17: The last time I talked to the president, he was very concerned that we get this issue right. I think that my biggest concern is that there is once we got the big win, then which was a huge win. It could not have happened without him. Hands down, no way would it have happened without him. But we are in an administration now where it's being run by this idea that it's states only and that there's no responsibility. And we find that simply never works out that way. There is a responsibility. Dobbs allowed that responsibility to flourish on the federal level. And there is a reticence to move. Mm-hmm. And I think when we get past this, I look forward to talking to you and others about what does the party want to do with itself moving into the next presidential. What will those candidates stand for? Will the platform look like it used to or like it does now, which is really hard to read? That I think that's the new day that we're looking forward to.
16: And Marjorie, we've got a minute and a half here. You all are planning to be heavily engaged in the midterms, heavily engaged at Susan B. Anthony, and as you mentioned, the 2028 presidential, deploying a massive $160 million investment to back candidates with a clear national pro-life vision. Right now, out in the world, who is the candidate, who is the leader that, in your opinion, is espousing this clear vision that most closely matches what you'd like to see for our country?
4: I think it's yet
17: to be seen. I'll say this, that in my good friendship with J.D. Vance and my good friendship with Rubio and then with others who have been touted as perhaps being on that debate stage in Iowa and then in South Carolina, we've had some of the best, most profound, most articulate statements for why the unborn child and their mothers must be served and protected. That's what we're hoping to see again. I think there's been a little bit of reticence, there has been some reticence to stand up on the national stage and advocate for what is necessary right now. This is going to be the most consequential presidential election on this issue that ever has been. I mean, 50 years of no action because of Roe, then Dobbs. We're pure potential. And right now the report card is a big D minus in terms of saving children. Now we can move on to something that is much greater, great advocacy. We need a Lincolnian president who understands what's at stake, understands also what consensus is. you want to be ambitious and you also want to win. So that's why we're in South Carolina, Iowa now, and why we want to win these midterms for our champions.
16: All right, that voice you've been hearing on the show, Marjorie Dannenfelser. She is the president of Susan B. Anthony Pro-Life America. Tomorrow is the four-year anniversary of Dobbs. Boy, when I think, Marjorie, about all those panels I sat through on CNN where it was exclaimed from the rooftops, this would ban all abortions everywhere. There are more abortions in America today than there were 4 years ago. Marjorie, thanks for your time. Look forward to talking to you again on the show very soon. Listen, if you or someone you love is on Medicare, you know that it is designed to be confusing. You get all the mailers and the robocalls, all the half-truths. 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Am I on the right plan? Did I recommend the right plan to my parents or to my loved one? You need help. 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There's no pressure. 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They work for you, not the insurance companies. 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
1: Freedom to speak clearly with no leftist lunacy. 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
16: All right, it's Tuesday, June the 23rd. Welcome back here to the Scott Jennings Show. Thanks for listening to us today. We're in New York City. And in just a minute, by the way, the reason I bring that up is we've got a great Salem reporter who's down in Times Square. And we're talking to people about what America 250 means to them. We'll get to that in just a second. First, I want to talk to you about something that the bureaucrats would prefer that we ignore, and this ticking time bomb called Alzheimer's. It is an economic time bomb that we are not ready for. Cases of Alzheimer's on track to double to 14 million by 2060. This will put pressure on families, the workforce, an already strained Medicare and Medicaid program. And what should really get your attention is that it's American families that are shouldering most of the costs of all this. They cover about 70% of the $400,000 lifetime care cost of an Alzheimer's case. Now, our world competitors are not standing still. Even China has launched a national priority to aggressively expand early diagnosis and treatment. They know it's a problem. Why don't we? Here in the United States, I'm sorry to tell you, we're waiting until it's too late. But we have to turn it around, and we can turn it around. We now have the tools, like simple blood tests, to spot the early signs of Alzheimer's that can keep people healthier longer and in the workforce. Now, 4 in 5 voters tell us that they are more likely to support a candidate who prioritizes better access to Alzheimer's detection, diagnosis, and treatment. That's good for families and the economy. And it's, frankly, it's just something I talk about a lot. Common sense. Join the fight to get this Alzheimer's thing turned around at marketinstitute.org. That's marketinstitute.org. All right, I brought it up a minute ago. I want to go down to Times Square. We've got a great reporter for Salem named Haley Curio. She's down in Times Square, and she's doing a little man on the street talking to Americans about America 250. Haley, take it away.
2: We're in Times Square, one of the most recognizable places in America, talking with people across the country and around the globe. 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
3: We're free to choose what and where we go. 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
8: This is the crossroads of America in Times Square, New York. But you know what? This country is the greatest country on planet Earth. First and foremost, I'm an American, and I think people are starting to realize how beautiful this country really is. 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
2: As the country celebrates this historic milestone, many are looking ahead with optimism to the next chapter in the American story. In Times Square, I'm Haley Carrillo. Scott, back to you.
16: Thanks, Haley. Thanks for the report today. And, you know, here on Salem and here on this show, we're going to celebrate America 250. There's a lot of people out there who want to ignore it, a lot of people out there who want to use it as an opportunity to say nasty, negative, hurtful things about our country, a lot of people who want to use it as an opportunity to point out, I don't know, that America is a failed experiment, that somehow we got this all wrong, that somehow we need to turn all this upside down, rip out the American experiment, the American founding root and branch, and do something else. What is that something else? That something else is radical socialism. That something else is antithetical to the values of Western civilization. That something else is install an operating system in our country that none of you all would recognize as having anything to do with the United States of America whatsoever. There's a lot of people in this country, a lot of people involved in politics on the American left, who are interested in destroying this country's founding, its values, the foundations on which we build our culture. They think it's rotten. And they think if you support it, that you're rotten. And they think if you vote for people who support it, that you're part of the problem. They want to dilute your vote with the votes of the illegal immigrants. They want to dilute what happens at the Supreme Court by packing the Supreme Court. They want to dilute the United States Senate by adding Washington and Puerto Rico as states. They are trying to radically and fundamentally change and destroy the fabric of this country as the rest of us get ready to celebrate America 250. Around here, we're not going to stand for it. And that's why we appreciate you listening. It's why we appreciate you standing up for your own patriotism as we, together as a community, celebrate America 250. More after this. It's Scott Jennings on Salem. Stay with us.
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37: From ABC News, I'm Dave Packer. Both the Senate and the House have now passed a war powers resolution to block military action in Iran without congressional approval. President Trump called the vote poorly timed and meaningless, claiming that he has Iran on the ropes, calling for the four Republicans who joined the Democrats to pass the resolution 50-48 while calling them losers. Outgoing Republican Senator Bill Cassidy from Louisiana was one of them.
38: We are elected representatives, and the need to communicate with the American people and with the Congress, I hope that they will understand that that is what's involved here.
37: Meanwhile, mixed signals about the Iran peace deal.
0: Vice President J.D. Vance says Iran has agreed to allow nuclear inspections, something that was part of the Obama nuclear deal, which Trump scrapped. But Iran's foreign ministry says there are no new plans to let inspectors into their nuclear sites.
1: They're wrong. They know they're wrong. They told us inside, and we have it down 100% inspections.
0: Still, President Trump saying there's, quote, no rush for these inspections to begin.
37: ABC's Rachel Scott. The Senate and then the House Tuesday approving one of the more far-reaching pieces of housing legislation to come up for a vote in more than 35 years. The 21st Century Road to Housing Act, in part, limits corporations' ability to buy single-family homes.
2: The Senate last night passed it with overwhelming bipartisan support. Five Republican senators voted against the bill. Among them, Florida Senator Rick Scott, who tells Fox News he doesn't think it'll help.
3: It's at the local level.
4: As a final step, the president's signature would make this bill law. Christiana Cordero, ABC News, Washington.
37: Primaries Tuesday in South Carolina, Maryland, Utah, and New York. And while he was not running, one of the big winners in New York City was Mayor Zoran Mamdani. All of the candidates he endorsed are projected to have won three congressional districts, ousting two sitting congressmen. You're listening to ABC News.
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37: Officials say a massive warehouse fire in the Boyle Heights section of Los Angeles may have started with work on rooftop solar panels. ABC's Melissa Adan at the scene.
8: We've seen them tearing down walls, deploying firefighting robots to clear the debris inside. They're just trying to put out the smoldering flames. This is not the first time that this warehouse has actually had its solar panels burned. It happened 2 years ago, and this same company over in Washington State had one of their facilities there burn for 60 days.
37: A federal judge says the Trump administration can't block SNAP recipients from buying sugary foods.
24: Judge Amy Berman Jackson agreed with SNAP recipients in five states who sued for the right to buy things like candy and soft drinks using government benefits. The Make America Healthy campaign says taxpayers shouldn't subsidize obesity and diabetes, but the judge sided with the plaintiffs, who said the ban, which is backed by the USDA and Health Secretary RFK Jr., makes it difficult for people with chronic illnesses to access food or drinks necessary to maintain their health, including things they need to manage blood sugar. Wayne Cabot, ABC News.
37: Even with economic uncertainty, donations to charities were up in 2025. According to Giving USA's annual report, donors gave U.S. charities $617 billion last year, a 3% inflation-adjusted increase over the previous year, giving increases across the board. Corporations, living individuals, and bequests all got more. Dave Packer, ABC News.
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28: How did I lose weight? 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
9: All across America, we are Red Eye Radio. He is Eric Hurley and I'm Gary McNamara. Good morning. Welcome.
10: Hi.
9: You know, we had said yesterday because we had read a couple of articles saying, well, there's this great debate going on in the Democratic Party about, this great, split between the Democratic Socialist of America and everybody else. And we said, no. The Democratic Socialists of America are taking over. And that's sort of, you know, the Democratic Party, slowly but surely. It's the direction of where they're going. We look at New York City and you can say, well, New York City has gone full communist. Mm. But as we all know, when you look at Bernie Sanders, when you look at AOC, when you look at Plattner, when you look at what's going on in New York City and other New York races from yesterday, clearly, as we said, that's the direction. That's the momentum of the Democratic Party. But it gets you into moments like this, though. I mean, this is the problem, because there it looks like they're not trying to moderate. In Texas, for example, Tallarico's trying to come across as a moderate, and then stuff comes up.
10: Yeah.
9: Audio comes up. Audio appears.
10: Yeah.
9: Here he is. Listen to this here. Interviewed James Tallarico, running here in the state of Texas for the Senate as a Democrat. Here we go.
10: All right.
11: Yeah, and that's, you know, I always think of myself as a Christian who hates Christianity.
10: Yep.
11: Right? And like...
12: So, a vegan who eats barbecue... And a Christian who hates Christianity.
9: Right. Now that is unsuccessfully trying to walk the tightrope.
12: Boo Christianity!
13: Hey, dude, you're in Texas.
9: You know, I'm a God-fearing person, but you know something? The problem is God.
13: Yeah. We shouldn't fear him.
9: Now, the headline in Fox News is even better.
13: Oh, wait, I called him a him. Now I'm in trouble. Wait. Let's go to God's social media page and see what his pronouns are.
9: Okay. here's the headline.
13: Uh-huh. I can't find his LinkedIn page. Yeah.
9: Here's the headline from about Tallarico. Tallarico says he hates Christianity in unearthed interview with transgender Latinx theologian. The hell is a transgender Latinx theologian?
12: I don't know.
9: How does that differentiate you from a regular theologian? You know?
12: Okay, I want to see...
9: You theologian, you. Oh, apparently theologian is not the problem with that.
12: Right, title. No, that's... No, what I want to see is... I want to know what... And I'm going to ask the people at Guinness, not the beer company, the world record people. Or the beer company.
9: You can ask both.
12: I don't care. What's the longest hyphenated that liberals have used to describe a person? I want to know.
9: Go to AI.
12: I want to know.
9: If you can find that in AI.
12: How long they have to tell you everything about the person before they tell you about the person.
9: Yeah.
12: My gosh. Wow. Okay. And they're still going with that Latinx thing, huh?
9: Yeah.
12: Really? Wow. That sounds like a box of tissues in Del Rio.
9: Not going to give that one up.
12: Yeah. That it's all my friends from Del Rio. I'm telling you right now, laughed at that so hard. All my buddies, we have a group that we've been in friends since grade school. We get together. We try to get together every year. We just got together a few months ago. And I remember when that Latinx thing started. My gosh, they were laughing. It was the hardest laughter I'd seen in a long time. Latinx? What's this supposed to be? Because one of the guys was saying, like, remember we were saying at first Latinx?
9: Yeah.
12: We were saying it wrong.
9: Yeah.
12: You know, apparently.
9: Well, that's because we were on this very early on. It was like Antifa.
12: We were saying Antifa.
9: And because anti-fascist. Right.
12: Exactly.
9: Right, exactly. But even though an anti-fascist is a fascist, as we know.
12: Right, yes.
9: Forget about how to pronounce the word. They do everything wrong with words.
12: Yes, exactly.
9: The pronunciation is wrong. The definition is wrong.
12: Right. This entire thing, it's shaping up. This is the very clear definition of the cultures of where we are as states. You know, you look at what happened in New York. All right. Mamdani's people win. And did you expect anything else?
9: Well, it's what we said yesterday. I mean, there really isn't. There may be a quiet, very small debate going on in the Democrat Party, but those people are being pushed out.
12: Oh,
9: as you saw with Goldman.
12: Yeah. Right.
9: Let me I'm going to see what the he was down by 30 at one point.
12: Mm-hmm.
9: This is Representative Goldman. Remember, he was all part of the, you know, he was one of the impeachment counsels and constantly pounding on Trump.
12: Right.
9: Day in and day out. He was what we called one of the pit bulls.
12: Yeah.
9: Him and Adam Schiff.
12: Yeah.
9: Were the pit bulls. Pit bulls. Pit bulls. He got annihilated.
12: Yeah.
9: Last night. Why? He's not a racist.
12: Yeah. Right.
9: I mean, if there's anything that clear after the Plattner victory, you know, where it's like, hey, let's actually go for a Nazi. If you're looking for some type of consistency coming, when you look, for example, in the Northeast in this country, you know, that's where it's going.
12: Yeah. Yeah. Exactly.
9: But, you know, the Jonathan Turley, I was reading yesterday, he said, oh my God, he said, Goldman talking about, you know, he got kicked out of the coffee shop or whatever.
12: Mm, right, right.
9: We'll read it later on. You know, you look at it and it's like Goldman is completely unacceptable now for the Democratic Party. Why? He's not an anti-Semite. He supports, as a, as a Jew, he supports Israel.
12: Yeah.
9: Now, quietly, he supports it.
12: Right.
9: He's not out there saying this is ridiculous what we're doing.
12: Right.
9: But quietly, he supports it. He doesn't go overboard in doing it.
12: But remember, that's the whole thing. Silence is violence for them.
9: Overboard by the Democrat standard, not by my standard. I want to make that clear.
12: Right, right.
9: And so...
12: But you know, silence is violence. If you're not... If Goldman's not going to be a loud anti-Semite, you know, he's going the opposite direction, though. This is the problem. We know why Kamala didn't choose Shapiro. We know why.
9: Yep.
12: Shapiro, by the way, was the choice that everybody thought and looked at and said, look, a governor that, and by the way, he wasn't a moderate, but some of the media were calling him a moderate, the whole thing. Nope. Sorry. And remember the story that came out about him? Asked him if he was secretly working for the Israelis during the interview process for Kamala's campaign, Governor Shapiro.
9: Oh, yeah.
12: This is where they are.
9: Yeah.
12: You have to be an anti-Semite.
9: Yep. Wow. Right now, with 95% of the vote in District 10, Lander is up 65.9 to 34.1, almost 32 points over Goldman. And what's Goldman's sin as a Democrat?
12: It's not an anti-Semite. It's
9: not an anti-Semite racist. I mean, it's just taken full control of the Democratic Party in the Northeast, in Michigan. That was talked about, you know, yesterday,
12: mm-hmm.
9: as
12: mm-hmm.
9: to what's going on in Michigan.
12: Mm-hmm.
9: And you just look at it, and it's just like, this is where they're going.
12: No, this is it.
9: This is where the Democratic Party is going, full bore communist racist.
12: Yes.
9: It's where they're going.
12: Yes. You know, the
9: communist, racist, Nazi.
12: I have to throw Nazi in there. Exactly.
9: It's really, when you look at it.
12: Yeah, Trump is still Hitler. I don't know where it goes from here. But I said after October 7th, there's a solid line on one side, radicals, on the other side, everybody else. And the Democratic Party are the radicals. And they, after October 7th, proudly put on display their anti-Semitism all across the U.S. And now it is part of the basis of their party. You don't qualify. I mean, we knew that. Again, when Kamala overlooked Shapiro and said, no.
9: No, but I think you made the best point. When they brought him into vet him.
12: Yeah. They asked him,
9: are you working for Israel?
12: Are you secretly working for Israel? Are you an Israeli spy?
9: I know. So you look at, you know, when we talk about it, we've talked about identity politics, where they judge people by groups and not individuals. And you have had many Democrats, fewer now, because they're basically, you know, they've been basically pushed to the side. But you had Democrats over the last 10 years say, we got to stop the identity politics, which is judging people by groups and not individuals. That's gone. You have the radical transgender movement, the most misogynist and sexist policy that's been institutionalized, you know, by a political party in my lifetime.
12: Yeah.
9: As misogynist and sexist as you can get. And now the anti-Semitism, the support for communism, and wild support for a Nazi?
12: Yeah. Yeah.
9: Senate candidate?
12: Right.
9: I mean, it's just, we're not making this up. This is reality right now.
12: This is reality right now.
9: And how do we know? Because the old-time Democrats are going, you know, the ones that have been pushed to the side, where the hell is this going?
12: Right. Yeah. Look, and I've had a couple of people who are, I don't know, they really don't describe
13: themselves an email, who have said they have lots of friends who are Democrats who are not radicals. This has happened in recent days. They're not radicals. They're not the ones, because we were going over there, basically, the new communist agenda stuff, which we'll have to revisit, of course, and because people won't believe it. It's going to be like the Obama thing, the interview with the San Francisco Chronicle from 2008, that people won't believe it. It's actually there, and that this is what they're promoting. This is what they officially want to do, and dismantle the Constitution and mm-hmm. all of it that comes along with it. But
9: well, no,
13: these folks reaching out to me are saying they're, you know, their friends, you know, they're not radicals. But here's the difference. If you're voting for them, then you are. Again, on one side, the radicals, on the other side, everybody else. If you're supporting them politically, then you are radical.
9: I told you a couple of weeks ago about a boss from a long, long time ago who hired me. He was liberal, but he always said, I'm not an insane liberal. And he was egging me on a few weeks ago. We don't talk that much, but we message each other. Everything's cordial. Really love their family and everything else. Mm-hmm. But he always said, I remember because he was talking about, you know, an SUV. Yeah, I still drive an SUV, whatever. I mean, I'm not a crazy, but this goes back decades upon decades ago.
13: Yeah.
9: And he said, oh, you're going to vote for, you know, you're going to, you know, what's going on with Tallarico, whatever. You're going to vote for Tallarico. And I went, when I talked about it on the air, I was cutting the lawn, you know, I was doing stuff. And I said, you know, and I just didn't get back to him. He goes, what's going on? How come you won't do it? What do you support now? I'm like, wow, he's really egging me on here.
13: Right.
9: It caught me off guard.
13: Right.
9: And I just laid out why I can't vote for the Democrats. And I talked about the radical transgender movement. I talked about the sexism and misogyny of it. Mm-hmm. Talked about the, you know, identity politics, mm-hmm. and even use the examples, you know, this person, you've got to stop judging people by groups, laid out the Democrats that said it,
13: right.
9: And then talked about anti-Semitism. And he just, you know, wrote something, whatever, it wasn't even, I don't even remember what it was. Then about an hour went by, and he writes back to me, he goes, on further thought, did you copy and paste what you sent me?
13: Wow.
9: You know,
13: a reminder, he knows what you do for a living.
9: Right. He said, he hired me.
13: I know.
9: He said, did you copy and paste this like from the MAGA handbook or something like that?
13: Yeah.
9: And I had laid out to him what I don't like about the Republican Party.
13: Right.
9: And that I've been, you know, an independent, even though I have voted exclusively in Republican primaries and for Republican candidates.
13: Right.
9: Since then, but the Republican Party is not conservative enough for me. I laid that all out. He goes, did you copy and paste that from the MAGA Bible or something like that?
13: Yeah.
9: And I was just saying, the point was, he could not accept that that's where the Democratic Party is.
13: Right.
9: So he might still be more of a moderate. He just will not accept, and I wonder if that's the case.
13: Oh, yeah.
9: He will not accept the fact that that's where the Democratic Party is going. He views that as...
13: He doesn't believe what you're telling him about the Democrats. Okay, that makes sense. Yeah.
9: We are Red Eye Radio.
13: Brought to you by Hotshot Secret.
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5: We are Red Eye Radio. He's Eric Carly, and I'm Gary McNamara. So, yeah, I really think, you know, when you talk about some of the emails you've gotten where, you know, people say, well, my Democrat friends aren't as, you know, wild and crazy as that. Well, talk to them and ask them if they'll actually defend it and go through all the different things.
6: Yeah.
5: And you get a blank stare. Because I have not found one Democrat, and I know a lot.
6: Yeah.
5: That will actually argue any of these points. They'll just throw back at you, well, you're just, you know, you're a right wing talk show host. And so you're just throwing, they won't actually debate the issues. They throw the labels back at you.
6: Yeah.
5: Their defense is, you know, where I stand on, you know, where I stand on the issues. And it, but it doesn't matter. It doesn't matter if, I say I criticize the Republican Party all the time. They're not as conservative. Well, you're a conservative then. And as a conservative, you're intolerant of what? Explain. Well, I'm just done with this. I'm not going to get into an argument with you. And they turn around and they walk away and I'm just smiling.
6: Yeah.
5: I'm like, no, we're just having a discussion. I'm not angry.
6: Right.
5: I'm not angry at you or anything.
6: Right. No.
5: And so I really think there's a huge segment of Democrats, especially in the Heartland, that are in complete denial.
6: Right.
5: They're in the denial stage right now.
6: No, I think they are.
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8: 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Ask them how the posts in their feed make them feel. These apps are built to be addictive, so kids, all of us in fact, will keep coming back for more, even when we are made to feel worse. It's bizarre. You might need to help your son or daughter reset their algorithm by unfollowing certain accounts and following or interacting with more positive ones. They might need suggestions of other healthier things to do, or to see you leading the way by example and putting your own phone away. In the run-up to bedtime, everyone's phone should go away, no questions asked. And if you need some help, sort of, I guess, resetting expectations, try engaging parents of your kids' friends for a more coordinated effort. I'm Dr. Sanjay Gupta, helping you live a better life.
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15: 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I did mention that I'm traveling this week. In fact, I'm heading out later this morning, heading to the airport for the 44th annual Shell Rotel Super Rigs. This is incredible. By the way, I've been a judge now this is my 26th year judging Shell Rotel Super Rigs. And I couldn't be more excited. 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
14: Yeah. You go have your fun.
15: Oh, man.
14: You go play and have fun, and I'll sit here and continue just to shovel away in the coal mine.
15: You know, it's both work and fun. It is, because we judge rain or shine, and hopefully there's only a little bit of rain. It looks like Thursday is going to be good. But usually it's fairly hot, but it's so much fun looking at these cool rigs. It really is. I've been doing it, again, this is my 26th year, and it's a ton of fun. So you're welcome. And we also, man, there's so much going on out there. It's just, I don't get to take in all of the fun because we're working as judges. But if you're a spectator or a driver, you can take it all in for all 3 days. It's pretty cool.
14: And I'll be suffering here.
15: Yeah.
14: Am I protesting too much?
15: Probably. You can come with me. Come on out.
14: All right. Is it going to be hot?
15: Bristol, according to the forecast, is mid-80s. I think Thursday is going to be 85, but then it's going to cool down. We may have some rain on Saturday. I've at Super Rigs 1 year, we were in Florida, not far from Orlando. The first tropical storm of the season came in, and we were judging trucks in pouring rain. I mean, a tropical storm. The winds weren't bad. So as tropical storms go, Florida probably was like, nah, this isn't a big storm. And the first truck that pulled up was a yellow Peterbilt with a hurricane mural on the hood.
14: Wow.
15: I'm not even joking.
14: That's cool.
15: The name of the truck was Riding the Storm Out.
14: That's cool.
15: And the trucker was there with his family, his daughter and his wife. And we were knee-deep in water, but we loved every second of it. I mean, there was no lightning or anything, no heavy winds. Rain, sometimes we'll pause the judging line depending on how long the rain's going to take. But, it looks like the weather's going to be mostly in the 80s.
14: Cool. Well, yeah. I can't go. I have a chlorine generator system being put in my pool today. Actually replacing the old chlorine generation system.
15: All right. Well, so
14: this is when, you know, what I'm figuring is, you know, it's really amazing.
15: Mm-hmm.
14: I remember 20 years ago right now, the advice you were giving me when I was setting up the mortgage and everything else at this time.
15: Yeah. Wow. Yeah. How long? 20?
14: It's 20 years, January. I'll be in the house 20 years as of January 12th, you know, this upcoming January 12th.
15: Whoa.
14: So the house right now, they were building.
15: They started building it about right now?
14: Yeah. They were clearing the property and.
15: Right.
14: And everything else. So everything that I, you know, everything that you have, I'm getting everything. It's like, I'm getting everything redone. I'm getting new windows in the back. I'm getting new doors. I'm getting a new chlorine generation system. Wow. I'm going to get the whole, you know, the back, you know, pool deck, you know, the moat.
15: Yeah.
14: Get the moat, in perfect shape, and whatever has to be done. You know, I got just a few years ago, a new, you know, furnace and air conditioning system.
15: Yeah.
14: You know, a lot of that was because I had the old Freon system.
15: Oh.
14: The old Freon system, and that's
15: right.
14: Well, we really don't have any left. If you want a Freon charge for this system, it's going to cost you $1,000.
15: Yeah.
14: What?
15: Yeah.
14: This goes back about 5 years ago, six years ago.
15: Yeah. Wow.
14: When I got the new system in. So, I mean, so, you know, that's all done. But, yeah.
15: We talked about it then, you know, because it was like, you know, just keep in mind, you know, 15, 20 years down the road.
14: Yeah, here it is.
15: I mean, my house was built in 1968, so it's almost as old as I am.
14: So, yeah. So, again, to the White House, if you want to know anything about water and clean water, come ask
15: That's
14: me
15: right.
14: if you're looking for some advice on the reflecting pool.
15: Did you see they're writing tickets, citations for people who put their hands in the reflecting pool water? I don't know.
14: Is that because of bacteria?
15: I don't know. Is it the people's bacteria that they're spreading to the water or vice versa? Trump's like, I don't trust these people. I don't know these people. They're putting bacteria in the water. Everybody knows.
14: Or they just don't want you, you know, it's sort of like don't.
15: It probably isn't a good thing.
14: Don't feed the animals.
15: Yeah, right.
14: Pet the animals to. Yeah. Stay away from it. But you and I said, look, you've got a huge body of water like that, even a couple of feet deep.
15: Yeah.
14: If you don't have a modern chlorinated pool system of some kind, you're going to have problems.
15: Well, I'd say even more so with the shallower water.
14: Yeah.
15: Because the water will heat up, you know, faster. So, yeah.
14: Yeah. I can't wait. You know, I've been using, because my chlorine, what happened was my, the actual chlorine generator, which is the system that hooks up, you know, to the computer and actually does the electrolysis.
15: Right.
14: And makes the chlorine out of the salt water.
15: Mm.
14: That went on me like over the wintertime.
15: Yeah.
14: So I went and ordered what I thought was a replacement. I couldn't find a replacement. There's no replacements for that model anymore.
15: Mm.
14: And I looked at it and I just went, you know, I looked at some of the new systems and I went, wow, they've advanced in 20 years.
15: Yeah.
14: It's like,
15: wow.
14: Okay, I'm just going to get a whole new system.
15: Yeah.
14: So, I've been so busy and everything with, you know, just so much and dad and you name it that it's just, you know, now. And, you got to pay attention when you don't have that chlorine generator. And like, I don't like this. I have to pay attention every single day to my pool.
15: Yeah.
14: You know, when you're adding chlorine instead of having the system all set. And the thing is, when you have the chlorine generator, which is in the system, chlorinated water comes out of, you know, every outlet.
15: Mm.
14: So it's distributed much better.
15: Yeah.
14: And I actually saw, I had a brush, just a tiny bit. I could see it on the side.
15: Mm.
14: And I have these amber glasses. If you wear it, you can see it. You know, you can see when it's developing that you can't even see with the naked eye.
15: Right, right.
14: And so it's like, you know, I'm scrubbing to make sure nothing's in there. And my pool's never been green, ever.
15: Yeah.
14: And that's like, it's a point. Is this a guy thing?
15: No.
14: Am I sexist for saying this?
15: But I would be late to a wedding when I had my pool, if I saw just the smallest spot of green.
14: I know.
15: Stop everything. Tell them to wait. They can get married tomorrow because I got to clean the pool.
14: Well, I always get the postcard, you know, from my city because they know I have a pool.
16: you know, and because of mosquitoes, you cannot have standing water, and it cannot be algae in your pool. No green pools. I'm like, you don't need to enforce me.
15: Right. Yeah.
16: You don't need. You know, I'm completely. I have an obsessive compulsive disorder.
15: Yeah.
16: Over clean water in the pool.
15: Yeah. Yeah.
16: You know. And yeah. I will. And it's legal because I have guerrilla law where I live, which is, you know, Gary, first three, you know, guerrilla law.
15: Right, right, right.
16: You know, yeah, Gary law. I have Gary law.
15: Gary law.
16: I call it guerrilla law.
15: Right.
16: And if you pee in my pool, it's a death penalty.
15: Yeah. So water turn blue? It's like, like the Adam Sandler movie? Like in Grown Ups?
16: I guess you can put some chemical in that does that. Does that?
15: I don't know.
16: Yeah, I think there's some chemical.
15: Is there?
16: I heard that.
15: I wish I would have known that because we had our kids were small.
16: I don't know. Maybe that's just an urban legend.
15: Probably.
16: Just like the inside of a banana peel can, you know, is a hallucinogen that can get you high.
15: You know how you can tell? You know how you can tell? Because your kids haven't been out of the water in 4 hours. There's no way they didn't. Of course they did.
16: I don't know why, but when, you know, for example, I actually know the chemistry. I'm not going to go into it. The chemistry of how the chlorine works and everything else and, you know, the oxidation and everything once the chlorine's in and good chlorine, bad chlorine. I understand all of that, which is great. And I understand the vast majority of my blood work. And I've come to realize maybe ignorance is bliss. Maybe I need to be what a significant portion of the country has become, which is just, I don't care about anything.
15: Yeah.
16: I don't want to know.
15: Yeah.
16: I don't want to know. I don't want to know.
15: By the way, I was at a resort one time with a buddy of mine. And he goes, hey, let's swim up to the bar. It had a swim-up bar. And he swims up. The bartender says, and we're kind of just, you know, sitting there for a minute. And the bartender goes, hey, you want a beer? He goes, no, I just came up to pee. And then swam off and left me there. And I'm looking around and everybody's, and I'm like, oh, I got to go. Because I don't even know if he's telling the truth or not. Oh, man. Yeah. Yeah. It was, I'm half certain it was a joke. I really hope it was a joke.
16: The problem is the half.
15: Yeah. I know.
16: The half.
15: I know.
16: That's the problem.
15: I still to this day can't be sure.
16: Because did you like swim away from the area slowly?
15: I went in the opposite direction that he did. Yeah. I'd like that would help. I was like, please have chlorine. Please have chlorine. Please have chlorine.
16: So to have a good time in Bristol, though.
15: Yes, yeah. We're going to have a great time. We want you to come out and have a great time with us all 3 days. And it celebrates. By the way, this is a working truck show. We do have some show trucks that come out, but these trucks actually work. The ones that compete for the prizes, the top prizes, these are working trucks. And this is our way, Shell's way of saying thank you for the job you do. And they also look great. And it's unbelievable to see them shine the way they do, knowing some of the jobs they do with them. It's incredible.
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14: We are running with you. He is Eric Cronin, and I'm Gary McNamara. I just wonder how long it'll be before I hear this commercial run by the Republicans in Texas. We played it once to start off the show, but it's just our audio cut of the day, and it's just so beautiful from James Tallarico, the Democrat. The Democrat Socialist of America who's trying to pretend he's not and trying to walk that fine line.
16: Yeah.
14: This is a tough one. Listen to this one.
32: Yeah, and that's, you know, I always think of myself as a Christian who hates Christianity, right? And like,
14: I just love how you're just
16: it
14: struggling for words.
16: I'm like, where do you go from that? Happy Easter? What do you? What? I'm a Christian who hates Christianity. Well, that wouldn't be a Christian.
14: That would be a non-Christian.
16: That would be a non-Christian,
14: right.
16: Whether agnostic, atheist, or whatever.
14: Funny thing is, you were talking about hyphenating.
16: Yeah.
14: Before.
16: Oh, how many hyphens have we got to put there?
14: Yes.
16: Oh my gosh.
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15: From ABC News, I'm Dave Packer. A symbolic vote in the Senate today.
22: On this motion, the yeas are 50, the nays are 48. The concurrent motion is agreed to.
15: Adopting a House-passed Iran War Powers Resolution, 50 to 48. While it won't do much to curb the White House from striking Iran again, it does sound a strong message to President Trump. The president threatening to cancel negotiations with Iran if they do not agree to long-term nuclear inspections.
30: Iran's reasonable if they're smart. Otherwise, we'll have to finish the job, which will take about maybe less than a week.
15: Now, while the president says Tehran already agreed to those inspections, Iran insists it's made no such promise. The U.S. Supreme Court dismissed the case of a Rastafarian inmate who had his hair forcibly cut off.
33: So in the case of Damon Landor, it was the forcible cutting of his hair, which he, in all Rastas, considered to be sacred, the most physical manifestation of their faith. It could involve cases of taking away a Bible or forcing a certain inmate to eat something that's against their religion. People that have that experience now won't have as easy a recourse in court.
15: ABC's Devin Dwyer. Results coming in for primaries today in South Carolina, Maryland, Utah, and New York. ABC News projecting South Carolina Attorney General Alan Wilson, the winner of the state's Republican governor runoff primary, telling supporters,
9: I also want to give a shout out to President Trump. I was honored to receive his endorsement.
15: In the Maryland Republican gubernatorial primary, ABC News projects Dan Cox will move ahead to face incumbent Democrat Wes Moore in November. New York's wealthy 12th district, ABC News projects Mika Lasher will win. And an uptown upset, ABC News now projecting New York Mayor Zoran Mamdani endorsed candidate Democratic Socialist Darylisa Avila Chevalier will defeat incumbent Congressman Adriano Espaillat. This is ABC News.
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15: 42-day quarantine has come to an end for the 18 American passengers who were exposed to the Hanta virus on board the expedition cruise, the MV Hontas. Jake Rossmarin spoke to ABC News about the cruise.
17: And we couldn't do anything for the rest of the passengers and get help for everyone until they were off because they needed medical attention immediately. And we were actually stuck in the port of Praia for 4 days.
15: The Department of Health and Human Services telling us that it found no sustained transmission of the virus in the U.S., Jeffrey Epstein's longtime executive secretary, Leslie Groff, telling lawmakers she was unaware of her boss's sex trafficking.
18: Groff told lawmakers that she routinely scheduled massage appointments for her boss, but never booked appointments for anyone she knew to be underage, according to a House Oversight Committee transcript released Tuesday. She told lawmakers, quote, I thought it was just something he did, like going to the gym. Groff, who worked for Epstein in New York for more than 18 years, was previously described by her boss as a, quote, extension of my brain. She appeared as part of the committee's ongoing inquiry into the federal government's handling of investigations into Epstein and his alleged accomplices. Peter Haralambos, ABC News.
15: A deadly heat wave sweeping across Europe. The heat's so extreme, the British Army is canceling the changing of the guard at Buckingham Palace and Windsor Castle for the rest of the week. At least 18 people have died in France as temperatures reached into the triple digits. Dave Packer, ABC News.
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0: Now, it's Red Eye Radio. Gary McNamara and Eric Hurley talk about everything from politics to social issues and news of the day. Whether you're up late or you're just starting your day, welcome to the show. From the Relief Factor Studios, this is Red Eye Radio.
1: All across America, we are Red Eye Radio. I'm Gary McNamara along with Eric Hurley.
2: Hi.
1: All right, so let's, as we analyze what happened last night when we look at the primaries and the rise of the Democratic Socialists of America, which just by happenstance we started talking about on Monday's show, about where they're going, the convention that they held and where they want to go, the most radical positions that you could possibly ever imagine: defund the military, and defund the police.
2: Yeah.
1: Government ownership of all large corporations, anti-Semitism, but I mean that's where they are. That's where they are now. The anti-Semitism, radical transgender movement. But you look at it as radical as you could possibly get. This audio cut is from CNN, and the reason I find this fascinating is because we don't live in the bubble of today. And since we have retained some brain function, even though, you know, I'm a child of the 60s.
2: Well, I was born in the 60s, so.
1: I was born in the 50s, so.
2: Yeah.
1: But even though we are one of the rare people of that age to retain our memory, but we don't, no, we just, seriously, we don't live in the bubble of today. And so this is really incredible. And most people probably miss this, younger people especially. But it was really, 18 years ago where Van Jones came on the radar.
2: Yeah, yeah.
1: Van Jones was part of the Obama administration, and he was considered the most radical socialist advisor of a president at that time. Remember?
2: Oh, I'm telling you, when he came on to CNN, we were like, where are they going?
1: Yep.
2: Yeah.
1: That this guy is so incredibly radical by 2008 standards. I want to make that clear.
2: We'd have to go back. He was saying radical things like, there should be co-ed softball teams. They should have boys' restrooms right next to girls' restrooms. You radical!
1: No, he was viewed as the socialist influence.
2: No, he was.
1: The dedicated socialist activist in the Obama administration.
2: Right.
1: Here he is last night.
2: Okay.
1: And I just wanted to set it up because people may not know that.
2: Yeah.
1: You're not talking about we're not playing a Republican strategist here. This is Van Jones. Here we go.
4: Do you think Democrats not in New York City should be learning from this?
5: Well, first of all, New York City matters because the two most exciting left-wing candidates are here, AOC and Mamdani, but also this is the stronghold for the establishment, Schumer and Hakeem Jeffries. This is a battle between the establishment and this insurgency, And the roof is collapsing on the Democratic Party establishment tonight. If Mamdani gets a hat trick, 3 out of 3, this is a new era for the Democratic Party. And you can't write off New York City, because this is the place where both, it's a power center for the establishment and the insurgency. And they're going head to head tonight. And right now, this is no longer a movement. This is a movement and a machine at the same time. There's just no way to sugarcoat this. If Mamdani pulls off the hat trick, is a new era in Democratic Party politics.
4: Well, and if you're a moderate Democrat who's on the election, who's on the ballot this November, Van, I mean, they're all going to get asked about the positions that we're hearing from these other fellow Democrats.
5: Well, look, I think, you know, from our frontline Democrats will be able to make their case for themselves. I think they'll be able to do okay. We got a lot of national security Democrats in other parts of the country, but this is a big deal tonight. And I think that, look, I don't know what you want me to say here. This is a straight up battle between the establishment and the insurgency, and the establishment is getting its butt kicked tonight in New York City
1: and across the country. And by the way, we know this because of the capitulation across the board.
2: Yeah.
1: When you look at, and this goes back, not, this isn't like in the last month.
2: Right.
1: That's not, oh, we are surprised by this. You and I aren't surprised by any of this.
2: No.
1: Remember,
2: no.
1: It was, you know, you look at as far left as you can get is when you start promoting something that is, everyone knows, is biologically nuts. The radical transgender movement.
2: Yeah.
1: When it came to radical transgender movement, for example, in the House of Representatives, basically 99.99% of the Democrats voted to allow men to compete against women, believe, because this is a legislation that they promoted. You can't say, oh, I don't believe it, I just passed the legislation. Well, then you believe the legislation that men should be in girls' locker rooms, men should compete against sports. If a man says he's a biological woman, the man is. We said that that was a benchmark, because when you are able to successfully promote and indoctrinate to young people things that are absolutely scientifically untrue, that are self-evident and obvious, we always use that as a benchmark that they can, at that point, sell the most insane ideas, and that's what the Democrat Socialists of America have been successful in doing. So when you see Van Jones, you can see Van Jones is upset about this. He doesn't like it. And remember, by 2008 standards, he was the most radical Democrat out there.
2: He was the driving force inside the Obama operation. I mean, that's really what he was seen as, to the point that when he went to CNN again, we were all going, my gosh, how far are they going to go at CNN? Now, you go back to the running up to the mayoral election in New York City. You and I had the discussions, and I said a few times, the party itself, remember the endorsements weren't all there. Schumer wasn't endorsing Mamdani. There were key Democrats who were not endorsing. And I said, it's clear at that point that the party sees this threshold, and they've got to decide, are we going full commie or not? Because if we're going full commie, then everybody get on board, everybody do the endorsement, get out there, campaign, put on your happy face, and let's go. And if you're not, then what's going to happen? Well, Mamdani didn't have any problem winning the mayoral election. Now the party, you see this, what's going on with Hochul. You know, it's and what's happening at the state capitol with state lawmakers. And you and I always said, well, wait a minute, he's got lots of friends there in the hallways at the state capitol. He's going to get what he wants, you know, for and make the rest of New York pay for New York City. And Hochul's going to have to capitulate, you know, on most everything. And so she's trying to ride that fence. But Van Jones makes the point. This is the party crossing that line that I was talking about then, leading up to the mayoral election that put Mamdani into power, at where they were going back and forth, going, well, I don't know, do we go, do we go, do we? And yes, the radicals lead the party. Not everybody in the party, not every Democrat is a radical, but the party is radical. They are led by the most radicals. And if you're not on board, they're coming after you, even if you're a Democrat. You know, this goes back to people writing me saying, well, my friends don't believe these things that they believe in. Well, if they're voting for them, sorry, but they do. And where it goes beyond New York, you know, I mentioned earlier, well, New York's going commie, you know, no surprise. But where it goes beyond New York is its effect, as it always is. The potential of the effect nationally for the party. Because what do they see? They see the energy from Mamdani and his power and leveraging that he can get for whatever reason. And, of course, in New York, that's not going to be hard. There was, by the way, there's no such thing as a blue wave in New York. It's already it's already a blue wave. But for the party outside of New York, where do they go? Well, you know, Tallarico in Texas is, oh, you know, I'm a vegan that eats beef and
1: no,
2: a Christian
1: but, no,
2: who
1: but
2: hates
1: that, the,
2: Christianity.
1: That's, but that's the exact, Michigan, for example, and Texas
2: yeah.
1: especially,
2: yeah.
1: is the fact that this is more than just the Northeast.
2: Yeah, that's what I'm getting at, is that you have to now look at the effect, and we've talked about this before. What happens, you know, people may say, well, you know, New York City can do this little experiment of theirs. But when it starts to really spread throughout the party, and you and I have been doing this long enough to see it, that influences, and it's, you know, for whatever, you know, however it's working right now, this big communist influence that they believe they have the momentum on, that's where they believe their energy is. The party has embraced it. It is the Democratic Party all across the U.S.
1: Well, and that's why we warned when Trump became president the second time that the administration better deal with prices, and they never did.
2: Right.
1: Because if you don't deal with prices, if you do the opposite and want government involved, and that's, you know, we know that's what the tariffs were about.
2: Mm-hmm.
1: When you've got a president on the Republican side that believes that the government should have equity in companies.
2: Yeah.
1: Then it's not a long throw to the Democrats going, look at the Republicans are going. We can sit there and we can actually, as Democrat socialists, say government just needs to take over all the large corporations because they're not rich. Socialism works when prices skyrocket and socialists come in and say the government will take care of you.
2: And by the way, the Housing Senate bill that passed in the House and had Republican support.
1: And the president supports it.
2: And that's what the president was calling for at the State of the Union address earlier this year. You know, big corporations can't own more than 350 houses and everything else. The language isn't in this particular bill, but where this kicks open the door to greater public housing and the government owning housing is where, again, you don't have to say anything more, but one of the chief architects of this entire bill was Elizabeth Warren. Elizabeth Warren and Donald Trump worked together to make it happen. That should tell you everything of where this is going. Because once they get the power, they will take that bill and they'll translate it into, well, nobody should own your property.
1: Here it is. Since you brought it up, I wasn't going to bring this up at the moment, but it fits right in. Wall Street Journal lead editorial. Mamdani, slumlord. He wants to build more public housing when there's no natural gas in many of the current buildings. New York Mayor Mamdani last month issued a housing plan that calls for building more, what else, public housing.
2: Yes.
1: So it's startling to hear even some progressive elected officials complain about the appalling conditions at the city's existing housing projects.
2: Mm-hmm.
1: New York Attorney General James, Brooklyn Borough President Reynoso, and New York City Council Member Hudson on Monday issued a press release condemning a months-long natural gas outage at a New York City Housing Authority complex in Brooklyn. This is unacceptable. Mm-hmm. Without gas service, a simple but essential home-cooked meal becomes much more difficult, they say. Tenants deserve to live in dignity with basic necessities like working stoves and ovens. Yes, they do. Perhaps the Democratic leaders could file a complaint with the city about this slumlord. Oh, wait, the city, Mandami, is the slumlord.
2: Yes.
1: And a months-long natural gas outage in these buildings is not unusual. Tenants regularly endure leaky pipes, mold, rodent infestations,
2: of course,
1: and furnace breakdowns. Perhaps Mr. Mandani considers this the warmth of collectivism.
2: Yes.
1: They say the public housing say they need $78 billion to bring every apartment up to standard. That's $439,000 per unit, which is about as much as the cost of a home in most parts of America.
2: Yes, actually.
1: And it's a bill that adds up when the city delays maintenance so it can spend money instead on union pensions and more social welfare.
2: I think the median cost of a home was right at like $417 or something like that. So you look at this entire thing, and you've just given the Democrats down the road this housing bill that they passed. You've given them the ability to go, well, no, in the spirit of that, then we should move further, because it was all about what? Creating affordable housing, making houses available. Single family homes is what they're focused on. But that's not what the Democrats are focused on. They're focused on controlling all of that themselves and eventually owning it. And if they can kick the corporations to the curb, and by the way, the corporations in some cities, it's much higher. I think there's two cities. I think Miami, and I can't remember the other one, somewhere. I think Phoenix maybe. But it's maybe 1% where these corporations own these single family homes. You know, BlackRock, one of the things, if you go to their, and because they were made to be the bad guy, you go to their website, hey, look, this isn't what we're doing here. And by the way, if it were, then don't rent from BlackRock. If the people, if the market decides, I don't like the way big corporations are becoming landlords or the way they treat their tenants or whatever it is. If you don't want to rent from them, you don't have to. I would think it would probably be more expensive to do so. But what the point they made at the State of the Union is that, well, so-and-so was trying to buy that house, then BlackRock came in and then outbid them. Well, that happens in any buyer's market or seller's market. And so you're not going to control that, whether it's corporations or single
1: buyers. But it's a minuscule amount. They made it sound like it was a major problem.
2: Yeah,
1: like
2: it was nothing.
1: Tens of millions of homes are being bought, and it's not. It's a nothing burger. It's not the problem.
2: It isn't.
1: But that's the problem.
2: But now you leave the door open
1: When you have a Republican Party that's becoming more socialist.
2: Exactly. And working with Elizabeth Warren to get this done.
1: And when you have a Republican Party and administration that said, we're going to lower prices day one, and they enact policies that will raise prices.
2: Yep.
1: What the hell do you expect?
2: Right.
1: We are Red Eye Radio.
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6: Active weather to continue this week in parts of the country? USDA meteorologist Brad Rippey says yes.
7: And it does look like for at least the next few days, we'll continue to see active weather, showers and thunderstorms, Great Plains into the Midwest and the Northeast, perhaps turning a little quieter over the next few days across the South.
6: Yet in other areas of the nation starting this weekend,
7: we should also see a drying trend as that ridge of high pressure forms across parts of the southern and eastern United States. Until then, the active weather gates will remain open, and we should continue to see daily showers and thunderstorms in many places east of the Rockies.
6: Isolated tornadoes, large hail, and high winds are a possibility with active weather. But on the positive side,
7: we will continue to see drought relief across parts of the Great Plains. We've largely eradicated drought now across the South, and we continue to receive ample moisture in much of the Midwest.
6: I'm Rod Bain reporting for the U.S. Department of Agriculture in Washington, D.C.
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0: We are Red Eye Radio. He's Eric Harney, and I'm Gary McNamara. Just understand that Goldman lost in New York. Mr. Yeah. Impeachment of Trump.
1: Yeah.
0: Lost in New York, down right now with over 95% of the votes in by 32 points.
1: Wow.
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12: And he's Eric Curley, and I'm Gary McNamara. I just took a glance at the Babylon Bee headlines in this one.
13: Oh, yeah?
12: This one I liked. U.S. runs out of alcohol after Scotland fans arrive for World Cup.
13: I love it.
12: All right. This was my favorite article from yesterday.
13: Okay.
12: Jeffrey Blahar from National Review.
13: Yeah.
12: New York Democrat, socialists seize the means of election. and he starts out talking about the one woman. He goes, it's got to be a Mondani supporter. Who took the that garbage can, the Knicks garbage can,
13: yeah.
12: Emptied all the garbage on, and she lost her job. She was, she had a DEI job at J.P. Morgan Chase. She was executive director of DEI, and she took it, and they fired her, I guess.
13: Yeah, all right.
12: And he's using her as, basically the Mandami mentality that exists in New York City. And apparently, by the way he writes it, he lives in New York City, because he goes, the hell's going on? What's happening? But it's pretty funny here. He says the entire social movement that voted to send New York's congressional delegation careening well past the mere left and into outright insanity. For the proprietor of the Cardinal of Fools, that means business is good tonight. For those of you who voted in New York City, though, You're going to get it come next January, good and hard.
0: Mm.
12: In what can only be characterized as a flux for Mandani's popularity among the New York City Democratic-based voters, all three of his endorsed House candidates won their House races tonight. Two of them ousting longtime incumbents to win. To dispense with the sad news first, alas, there will be no Kennedy resurgence in the Democratic Party. At least this year, Jack Kennedy Schlossberg, he insisted it be printed that way on the ballot, was predictably dismissed by the absurdly rich voters of Manhattan's 12th district, who put down their cocktail glasses for a moment to vote for Michael Lasher. Lasher's biggest qualification, near as I can tell, is at least once having a job. This, of course, means that Republicans are stuck with the only remaining Kennedy.
0: Well,
12: in any proximity to federal power, that unfortunately means that by the laws of comic transference, the entire Kennedy legacy is our problem now, not theirs. I can't answer for RFK's vaccine policy, but I am willing to defend the whale head.
0: Well, and sauerkraut isn't that bad.
12: Oh, my gosh, it's just so funny. But Schlossberg, he's been retired, mm-hmm. back to whatever Schloss, his trust fund, pays him to live on. Fare thee well, Simple Jack. You might have been a legendary D.C. disaster, but we'll probably never know. Veteran Democrat Dan Goldman is gone from New York's 10th district, replaced in his congressional seat by pliable stooge Brad Lander. Lander this morning, despite naming Mandami's, meanwhile, Democratic Socialist of America candidate Claire Valdez had little problem dispatching the Brooklyn Borough president, Antonio Rossano, in New York's 7th district, despite having little in the way of New York credentials or experience. What she had was the power of Mandami's support. And the best news of the night was the spectacularly named, you ready? Here we go.
0: Yeah.
12: Dari Alazi Avila Chevalier. I'm looking at the pronunciation guide for that, by the way.
0: Oh, okay. All right. Okay. All right.
12: Has shocked the city by narrowly knocking off a veteran lawmaker and the head of the Congressional Hispanic Caucus. She speaks smoothly and presents well, which means she will immediately take a star seat next January as the single craziest member of Congress, progressive maniac and person who believes that all prisons should be abolished, who authentically believes murderers should not be behind bars. Her logic is that murder doesn't exist in her democratic socialist demolition man future. She also insists that Hamas did nothing wrong, and she is near religious on this political prong with the remarkable DSA-inflicted spin about the problem in Gaza. It's those darn capitalists' fault.
0: Mm-hmm.
12: She has called the situation in the West Bank a system of apartheid in one breath, then comparing it with the American housing market. She said, I saw so many connections between what was happening to the Palestinians in Palestine and what is happening to so many communities across the U.S., particularly Black and Latino communities who have been priced and pushed out of their homes. When we talk about displacement in the West Bank and Gaza, it's very similar situation where people have been in place for generations being displaced because of corporate interest. Does that line of rhetoric make sense to anyone? Clearly it does, because the dear young one is now headed to Washington, D.C. I pity New Yorkers and sane Democrats alike, but a man's got to put food on the table, and New York City just single-handedly restocked the Carnival of Fools tonight.
0: Yeah.
12: There you go.
0: Yeah.
12: And, but again, I'm not, we're not surprised by any of it. We've seen it coming.
0: No,
12: we've been,
0: no.
12: We've been, why
0: we've been
12: you,
0: talking about
12: what,
0: it.
12: Why do you think that we've been warning Republicans? Why do you think we've been warning you? You got to stop moving left.
0: Yep.
12: You
0: and,
12: know,
0: and
12: you,
0: they keep and doing it.
12: You got to stop moving left, and you've got to start, because you're not going to convince anybody to vote for you.
0: This housing bill yesterday was one massive example. The language in this bill, which will become law, is not quite
12: well,
0: to
12: still
0: where
12: has problems in the Senate.
0: They passed it. This was the Senate version they passed. This was the Senate version.
12: It was the House version.
0: No, the House passed the Senate version.
12: They did?
0: Mm-hmm.
12: Wall Street, when did the House? No, I just read last week. We read it in the air. The this is a House, still has to go through the Senate. I thought.
0: Double check that.
12: Because then all we'd need would be the president's signature.
0: But the overwhelming majority is, this is bipartisan except for, what they say, a dozen or so Republicans in the House? Yeah, this is the problem that we have here, is this bipartisan, overwhelming support, bipartisan support for something crafted by Elizabeth Warren.
12: Oh, yeah, they did. Yeah, 85 to 5.
0: Yeah.
12: I didn't know the Senate passed.
0: Yeah, that was just days ago.
12: Okay.
0: Right.
12: How did I miss it? Oh, I know why.
0: Mm. Oh, you weren't. Yeah, you weren't. Yeah, we were out.
12: Yeah, I just, you know, my dad, as I said, I'm, right. There was a lot of stuff that I missed.
0: Yeah, yeah.
12: No worries on that. Yeah, so you look at across the board, mm-hmm. you know, and mm-hmm. again, when, you know, we've criticized the tariffs.
0: Yeah.
12: We said they were going to be found unconstitutional.
0: Right.
12: The president's still trying to find any way to implement any tariff that he can for whatever reason he can come up with.
0: Yeah,
12: the president said day one, we're going to lower prices and instituted policies that would raise prices.
0: Well, because
12: and then claimed falsely that foreign companies paid for it.
0: Right.
12: And Republicans now are looking at this going, manufacturing is down 80,000.
0: Right. Right.
12: You know, right. Where, you know, prices have not come down. The trade imbalance is roughly the same.
0: Yeah.
12: What was accomplished? Yeah. What was accomplished by this? Except people screaming about prices, and every poll, including every Republican poll, shows you're getting killed on the economic issues that is prices. And we warned from day one, and we were criticized by members of our own audience for taking the stand.
0: Yeah.
12: And when we said, don't lie about economics to Republicans. Don't say foreign companies pay for it when they don't.
0: Well,
12: don't do that.
0: And it doesn't matter what you do, what you say. Everyone's bank account doesn't lie to them.
12: No.
0: Whatever you say is happening is not being passed on to the consumer.
12: The problem is, politically, they can get a win. Economically, they'll never get the win. By moving to the left.
0: Well,
12: that's the problem.
0: You just hit on something. Because if they do win, if they, you know, based on the fact that the radical left is so radical, then they will feel empowered to keep doing the same.
12: Yeah.
0: What will they do to fix the economy or prices? Likely nothing, at least for the next 2 years.
12: Well, what they've always done with more passion. What we need to do is we need to have the government reinvest. The government invest, which means we need more taxes to have the government have more regulation, more equity, more ownership. That's where Mandami's going with public housing. Look, there is, when you look at public housing in the United States, you probably can't find a bigger failure across the board.
0: Right. Right.
12: There's
0: no win.
12: All right. I may be wrong on that.
0: Yeah.
12: It's one of the many failures. One of the biggest failures has been public housing. Mm. We see it right now. Wall Street Journal covering what's going on with public housing right now. They can't get natural gas into the building.
0: Right.
12: They can't do basic repairs.
0: Right.
12: And then when they say, okay, we need to fix it, $430,000, you're talking apartments. You're talking public housing.
0: Right.
12: $430,000 per unit.
0: Right.
12: And so we keep going in these cycles of doing things that we know don't work. If you have any memory, but you've got all these new 30-year-old people coming in that are completely clueless, completely ignorant about how the real world runs.
0: Yeah.
12: But people are so upset, they're going, hey, government's going to take care of you. It's the same thing that you and I said back in 2012? Yeah. Remember, yeah, it was, yeah, the as I called it, the Kevin and Ken vote.
0: Right, right.
12: And these are two people that I know that are not were not radical. One of them became more radical.
0: Not just getting government benefits, but right. They want the safety net just in case.
12: All productive,
0: big safety net.
12: Worked their entire lives, and they said, well, what it comes down to is the fact that I believe that Democrats will have more big government programs than Republicans, and it's that simple.
0: Well, and when you see what's going on right now, you look at the opportunity that the Democrats saw in that housing bill.
12: Yeah.
0: And because they don't have to have the language, because it was pointed out, and I didn't go through the entire bill, but it was pointed out, well, there wasn't a lot of public money for basically what the original idea, what the Democrats wanted, was a lot of public single-family homes, public-owned, public housing, single-family homes, not apartment buildings, right? Single-family homes, public housing. And so, from what I read, that money didn't get through. Doesn't matter. You've opened the door to what? More affordable housing, and government is the answer. And if you've got Elizabeth Warren and Donald Trump working together on something to make it happen, this is the problem with the Republican Party. And it wasn't. He's not the only Republican, of course. The votes had to be there, and they were.
12: But when you look at government housing, huge failure. When you look at government involvement in the mortgage industry, which is private homes.
0: Right.
12: Complete and total disaster in 2008, 2009, yep, which would not have happened if the government hadn't got involved in it.
0: And right now, they're still trying to promote more of that.
12: I know. We are Red Eye Radio.
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0: Jeffrey McNamara. I just saw this on X from Joel Pollack.
1: Yeah.
0: After last night. I hope our liberal Democrat friends have learned you are not safe from these left-wing nuts. You don't like Trump. You don't like Republicans. You don't like conservatives. But these DSA, Democrat Socialist of America extremists, they are coming for you. And you have no other friends. Unite yeah. with us or it's done.
2: No, I mean, that's really the answer. That's what I was basically what I was saying when people say, well, my friends who are Democrats don't agree with them. But if they vote for them, they do.
0: Yeah.
2: If they vote for the party and support the party, they support all of this. Because
0: there hasn't been a vocal uprising about right. how radical the Democratic exactly, Party has become.
2: Exactly. There is not a movement to squash this. It's quite right. the opposite. The momentum is going further in the opposite direction. You cannot stop this train.

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12: From ABC News, I'm Dave Packer. Both the Senate and the House have now passed a war powers resolution to block military action in Iran without congressional approval. President Trump called the vote poorly timed and meaningless, claiming that he has Iran on the ropes, calling for the four Republicans who joined the Democrats to pass the resolution 50-48 while calling them losers. Outgoing Republican Senator Bill Cassidy from Louisiana was one of them.
13: We are elected representatives, and the need to communicate with the American people and with the Congress, I hope that they will understand that that is what's involved here.
12: Meanwhile, mixed signals about the Iran peace deal.
14: Vice President J.D. Vance says Iran has agreed to allow nuclear inspections, something that was part of the Obama nuclear deal, which Trump scrapped. But Iran's foreign ministry says there are no new plans to let inspectors into their nuclear sites.
15: They're wrong. They're wrong. They know they're wrong. They told us inside, and we have it down, 100% inspections.
14: Still, President Trump saying there's, quote, no rush for these inspections to begin.
12: ABC's Rachel Scott. The Senate and then the House Tuesday approving one of the more far-reaching pieces of housing legislation to come up for a vote in more than 35 years. The 21st Century Road to Housing Act, in part, limits corporations' ability to buy single-family homes.
16: The Senate last night passed it with overwhelming bipartisan support. Five Republican senators voted against the bill. Among them, Florida Senator Rick Scott, who tells Fox News he doesn't think it'll help.
17: It's at the local level.
18: As a final step, the president's signature would make this bill law. Christiana Cordero, ABC News, Washington.
12: Primaries Tuesday in South Carolina, Maryland, Utah, and New York. And while he was not running, one of the big winners in New York City was Mayor Zoran Mamdani. All of the candidates he endorsed are projected to have won three congressional districts, ousting two sitting congressmen. You're listening to ABC News.
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12: Officials say a massive warehouse fire in the Boyle Heights section of Los Angeles may have started with work on rooftop solar panels. ABC's Melissa Adan at the scene.
21: We've seen them tearing down walls, deploying firefighting robots to clear the debris inside. They're just trying to put out the smoldering flames. This is not the first time that this warehouse has actually had its solar panels burned. It happened 2 years ago, and this same company over in Washington State had one of their facilities there burned for 60 days.
12: A federal judge says the Trump administration can't block SNAP recipients from buying sugary foods.
22: Judge Amy Berman Jackson agreed with SNAP recipients in five states who sued for the right to buy things like candy and soft drinks using government benefits. The Make America Healthy campaign says taxpayers shouldn't subsidize obesity and diabetes, but the judge sided with the plaintiffs, who said the ban, which is backed by the USDA and Health Secretary RFK Jr., makes it difficult for people with chronic illnesses to access food or drinks necessary to maintain their health, including things they need to manage blood sugar. Wayne Cabot, ABC News.
12: Even with economic uncertainty, donations to charities were up in 2025. According to Giving USA's annual report, donors gave U.S. charities $617 billion last year, a 3% inflation-adjusted increase over the previous year, giving increases across the board. Corporations, living individuals, and bequests all got more. Dave Packer, ABC News.
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0: 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Gary McNamara and Eric Hurley talk about everything from politics to social issues and news of the day. Whether you're up late or you're just starting your day, welcome to the show. From the Relief Factor Studios, this is Red Eye Radio.
1: All across America, we are Red Eye Radio. He is Eric Hurley and I'm Gary McNamara. Good morning. Thank you so much for being here.
2: Thank you.
1: This really didn't get as much publicity as it should have yesterday.
2: Yeah.
1: A Texas court sentenced eight individuals who were found guilty earlier this year of attacking a federal immigration facility in Texas to multiple decades in prison. Benjamin Song, the leader of the Antifa group, was sentenced to 100 years behind bars for his role in the attack on the Prairie Land Detention Center in Alvarado last 4th of July. We remember that. It's not too far from where I live.
2: Right.
1: Hop, skip, and a jump. The defendants who were convicted on terrorism charges in March set off fireworks and vandalized vehicles outside the detention facility and then opened fire on responding officers in what prosecutors described as a planned ambush. Song, who was convicted of shooting the police officer, received the longest sentence, followed by Maricela Rudo, who was sentenced to 70 years, Autumn Hill, who was sentenced to 50 years, along with Zachary Evitz, Savannah Batten, Megan Morse, Elizabeth Soto, Daniel Orlando Sanchez Estrada, were sentenced to 30 years. A ninth member of the group is set to be sentenced on July 1st. Prosecutors allege that all individuals are connected to Antifa, the decentralized far-left organization that President Trump designated as a domestic terrorist organization in 2025. The attackers drew on radical left ideology as they spray-painted police cars with ice pig and possessed flags that read, "Fight fascism, fight the oligarchy." So there you go. The Washington Post reported that Song and Hill lived in a house in Dallas with several trans-identifying left-wing activists who were part of the local Antifa cell, the Washington Post reported. Song leveraged his military and martial arts background to train his roommates and other Dallas Antifa members in close-quarters combat, according to prosecutors. When police raided the house that Song and Hill lived in, they recovered firearms. Song's attorney insisted outside the courthouse that it was never intended that anybody get hurt.
2: Are you kidding me?
1: Wow.
2: Are you kidding me?
1: That's like the other case that's going to be appealed. The I got mine blank here. The Austin murder. In McKinney.
2: Yeah.
1: The McKinney football.
2: Oh, yeah. The Austin Metcalf.
1: Yeah. Thank you. Yeah. You know, the attorney's coming in to appeal it. And they're going to try to make it a race issue.
2: Well, which started right after the sentencing.
1: Right.
2: Outside the courtroom. That started by family members, and you know that it was again, you're not going to win this. It was a very clear case, and the jury found that.
1: Well, when I saw it yesterday, and here's a story, a group of well-known civil rights and criminal defense attorneys announced Monday that they are representing Carmelo Anthony pro bono in the appeal. According to the announcement, his appeal team will include a number of civil rights lawyers. Our appellate team has been retained following the conviction to conduct a fresh independent review of the trial record. The group said, "We recognize the profound loss suffered by one young man's family and uncertainty facing another. We extend our respect. Our responsibility is to determine whether legal error occurred and to ensure that every issue supported by the record is fully and vigorously presented on appeal." You and I both know where this is going.
2: Yeah. Yep. And it's
1: last week, the evidence from the murder trial was released. When you see it in its totality, when you see the evidence here, I don't know of any other loss suffered by one young man's family and uncertainty facing another. We extend our respect. Our responsibility is to determine whether legal error occurred and to ensure that every issue supported by the record is fully and vigorously presented on appeal. You and I both know where this is going.
2: Yeah. And it's
1: last week, the evidence from the murder trial was released. When you see it in its totality, when you see the evidence here, I don't know of any other is one reason and one reason only. And this is to make it try to make it a racial issue when it is not.
2: Right. And it's not going to work. Inside the courtroom, the evidence stays the same.
1: Yeah.
2: The witnesses don't waver.
1: But yeah, so, but when you think about this, how shocking it was when this happened, and we have another, the last incident that was done, you know, the one we talked about what, a week ago, you know, you've got groups that are being organized online.
2: Yeah.
1: To commit murder and acts of terror.
2: According to the authorities.
1: And that was the UFC
2: group,
1: one.
2: This group in Texas met online.
1: Yep. And I'm so glad that they threw the book at him.
2: Oh, yeah. You know, they didn't capture him for what, a week or two? Mm-hmm. It was days before they got him. I was surprised he was still in Dallas. But he was. They found him in North Dallas when they captured him. And yeah.
1: And in case people don't know what they were, the plan. I love the defense attorney. There was.
2: They didn't intend for anybody to get hurt. Are you kidding me?
1: Right.
2: They weren't carrying protest signs. They were carrying guns.
1: But it was. The loaded guns, Eric, were simply symbolic.
2: Wow. Yeah.
1: Of the oppression of the Icemen.
2: Who's the defense attorney? Alvin Bragg?
1: We all know what they did. They went and vandalized it, and they wanted the officers
2: wanted to
1: come out,
2: draw them out,
1: so they could shoot them from the woods.
2: Exactly.
1: We all know what they were attempting
2: yes.
1: to do. What they did,
2: what they accomplished,
1: and luckily,
2: what they did.
1: Luckily, that one local officer wasn't killed.
2: Right.
1: And you know, this should have been all over the news that these convictions were done. When you think about at any other time in our history, if something like that happened,
2: yeah,
1: it would be major news.
2: Oh my gosh, yeah.
1: Mainstream media, they're not going to cover it.
2: Right.
1: And it's important to know they were convicted and got severe jail sentences for doing it.
2: Yep. Yep.
1: Because you think about it, who just meets online?
2: Well, this is what we talked about then. Yeah.
1: And then starts talking about committing acts of terrorism.
2: You know, we've talked about conspiracy versus similar mindset. And sometimes it involves conspiracy, but the similar mindset to get a group of people who would all agree to take lives. And they didn't know each other beforehand.
1: No.
2: According to authorities. Yep. They met online, which tells you how widespread this is. And we have seen.
1: Yeah, you had a couple of them, though, that were all together beforehand.
2: Right. They knew a couple of them, but they met as a group online.
1: Right.
2: And so if you're talking about how many examples, assassination of Charlie Kirk, multiple assassination attempts of the current president.
1: The UFC.
2: Yeah, the
1: plot
2: UFC
1: last
2: plot.
1: Week. That was.
2: Yeah.
1: And the UFC plot reminds me a lot of this.
2: It's also not getting enough attention. I do see right. it, but it's, you know, yeah. you got to look at what, and this is
1: it's
2: the
1: almost
2: other thing
1: become
2: too.
1: Normalized.
2: No, this is what they do. This is how they, it is not anymore showing up with protest signs.
1: Like it's a DUI or something.
2: Right.
1: Lots of DUIs happen.
2: Right. And for them, for the people who are responsible for doing this or attempting this, it's normal for them to do it. They feel like it's okay. Gunning down Brian Thompson in cold blood.
1: Yep.
2: Acceptable.
1: Acceptable, right.
2: We'll twist this any way we can. And instantly, the man they say shot Brian Thompson becomes a hero for the left. It's grotesque. But it's exactly where their mindset is. Because, as I've said, if you don't value life from the beginning, you won't value life anywhere along the way. And they don't. It's okay to take a life.
1: But I'm just glad that
2: they believe.
1: I'm just very, very happy that solid sentences were handed out here.
2: Yeah. Yeah.
1: You know, across the board.
2: Yep.
1: And if you look at it, the original organizers of it,
2: yeah.
1: all of them got, you know, 50 years or more.
2: Yeah. Good.
1: To the leader who got 100 years.
2: 100 years, yep. Good.
1: Which means hopefully he never gets out, or when the others get out, they'll be elderly.
2: Mm-hmm.
1: But it's not, I mean, it's just not acceptable. And that's the thing that bothers me. And you look at, you know, the evidence of becoming acceptable, and you look at Brian Thompson.
2: Yeah. Yeah.
1: The healthcare executive.
2: Right. Yep.
1: And you talk about, you know, what you want to know where the Democrat Socialists of America are going. It was AOC.
2: AOC said it.
1: Well, yeah, it's wrong, but you have to understand that when a claim is denied, people view that as an act of violence.
2: That's what she said.
1: She justified it. Whereas we know, if you're dealing with an insurance company, you always have recourse in civil court.
2: Right. Yep.
1: You have a recourse.
2: Right.
1: Because the thing was not, it wasn't a specific case of you denied me something that was in the contract.
2: Right.
1: It's simply, if insurance companies deny something, that's a crime, right. irrespective of whether you have it in the contract or not.
2: Right.
1: And it's simply, if we don't get everything that we want, then murder is justified.
2: Yeah.
1: And murder is sexy.
2: Well, no, for them, being a hero, look at the smirks on their faces when they're in courtrooms.
1: Mm-hmm.
2: Mangione thinks he's a rock star.
1: You know, I, as I've said before, I would never commit a crime, number one, because it's wrong, but more importantly, I'm in the system. Facial recognition. They will catch me. And I've said before that, no, I really wouldn't want to murder because it's so hard. I know a lot of comedians have done that one.
2: Mm-hmm.
1: Murder is hard.
2: Yeah.
1: But now that, you know, hey, you know, on the chicks front lately, might get me a couple of dates.
2: Well, if you like blue hair. And I don't mean like in your age group, blue hair. I mean younger with blue hair.
1: So, Gary, what you're saying is you're looking for insane women. Well, they can be fun.
2: Well,
1: no, but seriously,
2: they honestly do create heroes. They cheer each other in these moments. Where's the outrage?
1: I know.
2: of the taking of lives or the attempting of taking of lives. Where is the outrage? People just blink and look away.
1: Well, you know, it was an insurance company. Well, you know, it is ICE.
2: What? Yeah. Yeah.
1: The hell are you talking about?
2: No, I mean, it has become totally insane. In the case of Charlie Kirk, he's a guy who was, heaven forbid, talking.
1: Yeah.
2: That's all he ever did.
1: Yep.
2: Was talked. That's it. Words.
1: And I love the people on the left that said, well, you know, he was quite controversial. So are you. Who is it?
2: Who isn't?
1: Who isn't in the media? You and I talk about this all the time.
2: People disagree all the time.
1: You and I talk about, I don't believe I hold one radical position.
2: No.
1: But, as we know, there are people that view the fact that we don't have radical positions as the evidence that we're radical.
2: Yeah.
1: Doesn't matter. You're not on my side, you're radical.
2: Right.
1: And therefore, your life doesn't count as much as mine.
2: Right. No, that's their mindset.
1: We are Red Eye Radio.
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0: You got like Tallarico here in Texas trying to ride the fine line.
1: Yeah, yeah.
0: All right, so here we go.
1: All right.
0: Here's the latest that the Republicans are using against him.
2: Yeah, and that's, you know, I always think of myself as a Christian who hates Christianity.
3: Yep.
2: Right.
0: Now, yeah. The only thing.
1: Yeah.
0: The only thing that would make sense on, you know, to have that kind of explanation.
1: Right.
0: Would be for me to say something like, I'm a Buffalo Bills fan who hates the Bills.
1: No, that I get.
0: Because they've never won a Super Bowl.
1: That I get. That I certainly understand.
0: Yeah. And many people would not accept that explanation from me either.
1: Yeah, probably not. But
0: it's just, it's hilarious because I don't know when he said it. I know that the Fox headline was hilarious.
1: Yeah.
0: You know, the Fox head. That's where I first saw it. And I died laughing because of how they wrote. I'm trying to find it. I got it in my pile of stuff here. Where is it? Yeah. Okay. Oh, there's the other thing that he said. He said his imagination, Tallarico says his imagination is limited by his white maleness. That's the other thing. We'll have that coming up. Plus,
1: right.
0: Trump promoting national constitutional carry.
1: Oh.
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14: And he is Eric Harley and I'm Gary McNamara. 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All right, so there it is. Tallarico says he hates Christianity in unearthed interview with a transgender Latinx theologian. Now, this happened a couple of years ago when he did the interview, but it also relates, and we said, wow, these hyphenated labels now, but he's come up with the ultimate one. A Christian who hates Christianity is what Tallarico said he was. But this was in the same interview.
15: Yeah.
14: Texas Democratic Senate hopeful James Tallarico once said that the trans queer Latinx activist theologian was a major source of inspiration for his political philosophy in praising Roberto Espinoza. Tallarico said, "I told you I was a boring, straight, cis white man and added Presbyterian to spice it up. My imagination is also just limited by my own background and identity." In 2020, Tallarico said, "White skin gives me and every white American immunity from the virus, but we spread it wherever we go through our words, our actions, and our system. We don't have to be showing symptoms like a white hood or a Confederate flag to be contagious. The only cure is diagnosing the virus within ourselves and taking dramatic actions to contain the spread," he said. "The first small step is proclaiming loudly and unequivocally that Black Lives Matter." He later said that his anti-white comments were taken out of context. He's now backing off on all of this, but it's like, sorry, it doesn't work. All I have to say is, what a confused young man.
15: He seems very confused.
14: He seems like a confused nutcase.
15: I want to go with him to a barbecue place and ask for the vegan plate.
14: That was still hilarious, though.
15: You know, it's
14: I'm not a vegan. I eat meat all the time. Look at me eat meat here. I'm eating meat here. No, you're the one that wanted your campaign to go vegan.
15: Yeah. And then I want
14: to
15: Then I want to take him to church and have him talk to the pastor about how he hates Christianity.
14: Well, you know, there's a bunch of these left-wing churches that really aren't churches.
15: Mm.
14: You know, they're really not establishment. You know, they're just okay. We want, you know what that means when he says this. Mm. When he says, "I'm a Christian who hates Christianity," he's saying, "I want to change Christianity." He doesn't believe in it.
15: Right.
14: That's what they mean.
15: Yeah.
14: I want Christianity to evolve to my beliefs.
15: He's saying the Bible is wrong.
14: Yeah.
15: I just want to take the popcorn while he tells that to the pastor or the Pope or anybody else.
14: So here we go. Trump said yesterday that his administration is working on a national right to carry legislation. A comment that could signal White House support for a proposal that would dramatically expand firearm carry rights across the United States. While speaking in Pennsylvania, he recognized National Rifle Association President Bill Bockenberg in the crowd, saying the organization has endorsed him since the beginning because he saved the Second Amendment. Trump then asked the attendees whether they supported national right to carry legislation before adding, "Yeah, we're working on it."
15: Hmm.
14: You know, it's interesting. If you would have ever told me, because the gun control movement, when I first became a radio talk show host in 89 in the early 90s, was as strong as it ever was.
15: Oh, yeah.
14: It really was.
15: Yeah.
14: If you would have ever told me that by the time, you know, that I went from a young man to an old codger,
15: yeah,
14: that you would have 29 states with constitutional carry, I would have said no way.
15: Yeah.
14: Isn't that amazing?
15: Yeah.
14: That with all of the rhetoric about gun control, that 29 states, the majority of states, have constitutional carry.
15: That's crazy.
14: It really is. I mean, it's unbelievable. It's good.
15: No, it's great.
14: It's great.
15: I never thought it would happen. Mm-hmm. Not that many.
14: No, neither did I. And so what I wonder is this is a constitutional legal question that sits in the back of my mind.
15: Mm-hmm.
14: For example, freedom of speech is set really by, you know, it's because it's been tested so much by the Supreme Court.
15: Yeah.
14: And we have it all the time. If you try to violate it, they'll come after you. Mm-hmm. Same with civil rights.
15: Mm-hmm.
14: Sometimes the Second Amendment is treated like, quote, abortion rights. I put that in quotes.
15: Mm.
14: And it's where, okay, the states can do what they want. And I'm like, why for the Second Amendment? Why isn't there a standard? Unless this is what Trump is after. Pass this bill, send it to the Supreme Court. Because it's right. I know a lot of states would say, no, we get to set. No, you don't. On federal rights, you do not get to, you don't get to set it.
15: Right.
14: You know, when you look, for example, at illegal search and seizure, the Supreme Court has said that, for example, DUI roadblocks are okay as long as you stop everybody.
15: Mm-hmm.
14: You can't pick and choose. As long as you stop everybody. But there are states that have said, no, we're gonna go beyond that. You know, we're going to sit there and say, no, we're not going to have, you can't have a roadblock. States have said that violates their constitution.
15: Right.
14: So they're technically giving you more rights than has been set out by the Supreme Court.
15: Yeah.
14: In legal precedent.
15: Right.
14: And that's where I look at the Second Amendment. The Second Amendment is not abortion, for example. There was never any legislation to pass abortion. Abortion does not exist anywhere in the Bill of Rights.
15: Right.
14: As we know. And the Supreme Court said, you know, when, and the left lied or is clueless about what they said, they're fascist. No, they're not. They weren't fascist in the Dobbs decision at all.
15: No.
14: What they said was the last Supreme Court saying abortion should be legal created law that does not exist.
15: Right.
14: There's been no federal government legislation to legalize abortion. And if there isn't, and if it doesn't appear in the Constitution, you can't say constitutionally you have that right. When it doesn't exist, is not mentioned, you can't do that. Second Amendment's different. It's mentioned. It's the Second Amendment.
15: Yep.
14: That's how you know it's mentioned, because it's called the Second Amendment.
15: Right.
14: Which specifically is about that. Now, it doesn't go into details, which is where the courts come in. But I look at it and I just say, if you look at the precedent that has been set over certain rights, where it becomes a law of the land, what the standard is. And we've talked about the standard in different constitutional issues. Why isn't there one on the Second Amendment? We know you can't completely ban guns, but does, if Trump, if they could pass this and get this passed to have constitutional carry, and then of course, the left will fight it. It goes to the Supreme Court. The Supreme Court says it's constitutional. Is the Supreme Court saying the law's constitutional, or the Second Amendment says this is a minimum standard?
15: Hmm.
14: How do you get to that? And by the way, I know I'm jumping here and there on this because this just popped into my mind a little while ago when I saw it, before the show. So there's a lot of questions that I have, probably a lot of legal things that I haven't thought of that might put a spoke in my argument or put something in between the spokes of my argument.
15: No, maybe.
14: But does that make sense?
15: Yeah.
14: When I say, you know, because it's so clear the Second Amendment exists, other things that we say are rights don't exist.
15: Well, you know.
14: Not we don't say it, others.
15: Right. Well, and that's it. I think the intent by the administration is to have the Supreme Court hash this out. Because there's no other ruling because there will be a challenge, a set of challenges. I'm just guessing, I don't know, out of the thin blue, Illinois, New York, California. And their attorneys general will all file cases. And it can't be anything but a broad ruling. If the Supreme Court takes that up, which I think they would.
14: Well, they could simply say that law is constitutional and not make a overall broad assumption that, you know, that there's a minimum standard that all states have to uphold based on their interpretation of the Second Amendment. They would simply be saying this law is legal.
15: Right, which would be a broad ruling.
14: Yes, it would be.
15: It wouldn't be just one particular case. It would say this law is legal, and so it applies.
14: Well, it would be a broad ruling on the law that the law applies to everyone.
15: Right.
14: It's not a broad ruling on actually the constitutionality of the Second Amendment. It would be a broad ruling that is constitutional to have carry across the nation.
15: Right, for the law, law itself, for that law itself. And, man, I can't wait. The question is, can you get it done?
14: Here's an interesting thing, just politically. All the 29 states that have constitutional carry, has there been a massive increase in shootings?
15: I have not seen any.
14: I haven't heard the left use that argument.
15: Yeah. Yeah. I haven't seen any data that says that. No, I mean, think about in the wake of mass shootings, what has happened? What have we seen in modern years, in recent years, since you and I have been doing this? More and more people who support the Second Amendment.
14: Yeah.
15: Whether they practice their Second Amendment rights or not.
14: Well, because it make, you know why? Self-interest. It makes sense.
15: Yeah.
14: I don't want you to have a gun, but I should have a gun so I can protect myself.
15: Right.
14: Why? Mm-hmm. Because cops can't. Well, that's what the cops are there for. Well,
15: yeah.
14: Here's the thing about the Democrat Socialists of America.
15: Now they want to get rid of the cops.
14: They want to get rid of all the cops.
15: Yeah.
14: So are they not, by default, saying everybody should be armed? Or do we just let the criminals win?
15: Well, I think it's, you know, what I said yesterday, and that is they'll have their police.
14: Oh, no.
15: Yeah.
14: All right, now I'm thinking Demolition Man.
15: Or the Germans call them the Gestapo.
14: Okay.
15: You fall in line or else.
14: Oh, Plattner's Army.
15: Yeah, exactly.
14: Plattner's Law Enforcement Force.
15: Yeah, at Fort Plattner, that's what they'll they'll be training for.
14: Fort Plattner. Jeez.
15: Oh, my gosh.
14: Ugh. Yeah. We are Red Eye Radio.
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14: We are Red Eye Radio. He's Eric Hurley and I'm Gary McNamara. All right, that was funny that Ron came up with about James Tallarico, who said he's a Christian who hates Christianity.
15: So therefore, he's the Antichrist. Well, I mean, technically, that's what we're talking about here.
14: He's a Christian who hates Christianity.
15: Yeah.
14: You're the Antichrist.
15: Yes. Yeah. Why? Do they listen to themselves talking? It's just weird. It's just bizarre. And they're winning. They're winning elections. Seriously.
14: Yep.
15: I don't know if the problem is that we legalized it or that we didn't legalize it enough. Whatever that means. Because it has just gotten so bizarre politically. If you're thinking about getting into a political war room for the Democrats, where do you start? What do you sit down with and go, okay, here's what we're doing now. How do you get even more and more radical? They will.
14: They have.
15: They have. And they do it all the time. My brain just won't get there. I don't know what's next. Wow.
14: Well, whatever it is, it won't surprise us.
15: It won't surprise us for sure.

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7: KBUL HD2. From ABC News, I'm Sherry Preston. For the first time in Donald Trump's presidency, both the House and now the Senate have passed a war powers resolution. It calls on the president to get approval from Congress before any more military action is taken against Iran. Louisiana Senator Bill Cassidy, one of four Republicans in the Senate who voted yes, along with all the Democrats.
8: I feel like Congress needs to have more input into the policies that are being made. And I feel like this is the only way I can make that point.
7: President Trump slamming the resolution, which is largely symbolic, calling it meaningless, but also says it makes his job more difficult. The president will be on Capitol Hill today for a lunch with Republican senators. And ABC's Rachel Scott says there's still some confusion over nuclear inspections in Iran.
9: Vice President J.D. Vance says Iran has agreed to allow nuclear inspections, something that was part of the Obama nuclear deal, which Trump scrapped. But Iran's foreign ministry says there are no new plans to let inspectors into their nuclear sites.
10: They're wrong. They're wrong. They know they're wrong. They told us inside, and we have it down 100% inspections.
9: Still, President Trump saying there's, quote, no rush for these inspections to begin.
7: While he's at the Capitol, the president will sign the housing reform measure that passed with wide bipartisan support. ABC's Elizabeth Schulze says it looks to rein in investors buying up homes.
11: What it really does is restricts the purchase of new single-family homes by large institutional investors that already own at least 350 single family homes. In other words, this really is trying to target the biggest investors that, you know, might just be buying up these properties in large sums and then trying to rent them out.
12: And at the NBA draft,
13: with the first pick in the 2026 NBA draft, the Washington Wizards select Anise Dibansa Jr.
12: Commissioner Adam Silver on ESPN. 9 of the top 10 picks were college freshmen. 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
12: It's been a week since a fire broke out at a big Los Angeles warehouse. ABC's Melissa Adan is in Boyle Heights.
16: This major warehouse here in Los Angeles still burning. We are feeling and experiencing this thick smoke that's coming in. It is also causing air quality concerns. An advisory was just extended, and the people here in East LA lining up for masks and air purifiers, telling us that they're now experiencing reports of headaches and lung problems.
12: Officials think the fire was sparked by work being done on solar panels on the roof. We're learning more about what one of the richest men in the world told Congress about Jeffrey Epstein. ABC's Peter Haralambos with the details.
17: After Microsoft co-founder Bill Gates tried to end his relationship with Jeffrey Epstein, the convicted sex offender attempted to use compromising information about Gates' extramarital affairs to force his way back into Gates' life, he told the House Oversight Committee earlier this month, according to a transcript of the closed-door testimony released Tuesday. Gates, according to the transcript, said Epstein used an advisor to send him veiled threats, appeared to coach Gates' advisor on how to potentially blackmail him, and mixed fact and fiction to leverage compromising information against the software billionaire. Peter Haralambos, ABC News.
12: No slowing down for this 85-year-old. Cops say they arrested the Florida man after he hit 110 miles an hour during an illegal street race. They say he told officers while he was chomping on his cigar he was just out for a late-night drive. Sherry Preston, ABC News.
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0: Now, it's Red Eye Radio. Gary McNamara and Eric Harley talk about everything from politics to social issues and news of the day. Whether you're up late or you're just starting your day, welcome to the show from the Relief Factor Studios. This is Red Eye Radio.
1: all across America. We are Red Eye Radio. He is Eric Carley, and I'm Gary McNamara. Good morning. Welcome.
2: Hi.
1: You know, we had said yesterday, because we had read a couple of articles saying, well, there's this great debate going on in the Democratic Party about, this great, split between the Democratic Socialist of America and everybody else. And we said, no, the Democratic Socialists of America are taking over, and that's sort of, you know, the Democratic Party, slowly but surely. It's the direction of where they're going. We look at New York City, and you can say, well, New York City has gone full communist. But as we all know, when you look at Bernie Sanders, when you look at AOC, when you look at Plattner, when you look at what's going on in New York City and other New York races from yesterday, clearly, as we said, that's the direction, that's the momentum of the Democratic Party. But it gets you into moments like this, though. I mean, this is the problem, because there it looks like they're not trying to moderate. In Texas, for example, Tallarico's trying to come across as a moderate, and then stuff comes up.
2: Yeah.
1: Audio comes up. Audio appears.
2: Yeah.
1: Here he is. Listen to this here. Interviewed James Tallarico, running here in the state of Texas for the Senate as a Democrat. Here we go.
2: All right.
3: Yeah, and that's, you know, I always think of myself as a Christian who hates Christianity, right? And like,
2: so a vegan who eats barbecue, and a Christian who hates Christianity.
1: Right? Now that is unsuccessfully trying to walk the tightrope.
2: Boo Christianity! Hey, dude, you're in Texas.
1: You know, I'm a God-fearing person, but you know something? The problem is God.
2: Yeah. We shouldn't fear him.
1: Now the headline in Fox News is even better.
2: Oh, wait, I called him a him. Now I'm in trouble. wait, let's go to God's social media page and see what his pronouns are.
1: Okay. here's the headline.
2: I can't find his LinkedIn page. Yeah.
1: Here's the headline from about Tallarico. Tallarico says he hates Christianity in unearthed interview with transgender Latinx theologian. The hell is a transgender Latinx theologian?
2: I don't know.
1: How does that differentiate you from a regular theologian? You know?
2: What? Okay, I want to see...
1: You theologian, you. Oh, apparently theologian is not the problem with that.
2: Right, no, that's... No, what I want to see is... I want to know what... And I'm going to ask the people at Guinness, not the beer company, the world record people, or the beer company.
1: You can ask both.
2: I don't care. What's the longest hyphenated that liberals have used to describe a person? I want to know.
1: Go to AI.
2: I want to know.
1: If you can find that in AI.
2: How long they have to tell you everything about the person before they tell you about the person.
1: Yeah.
2: My gosh. Wow. Okay. And they're still going with that Latinx thing, huh?
1: Yeah.
2: Really? Wow. Because that sounds like a box of tissues in Del Rio.
1: Not going to give that one up.
2: Yeah. That it's all my friends from Del Rio, I'm telling you right now, laughed at that so hard. All my buddies, we have a group that we've been in friends since grade school. We get together. We try to get together every year. We just got together a few months ago, and I remember when that Latinx thing started. My gosh, they were laughing. It was the hardest laughter I'd seen in a long time. Latinx, what's this supposed to be? Because one of the guys was saying, like, remember we were saying at first Latinx.
1: Yeah.
2: We were saying it wrong.
1: Yeah.
2: You know, apparently.
1: Well, that's because we were on this very early on. It was like Antifa.
2: We were saying Antifa.
1: And because anti-fascist.
2: Exactly.
1: But even though an anti-fascist is a fascist, as we know.
2: Right. Yes.
1: Forget about how to pronounce the word. They do everything wrong with words.
2: Yes. Exactly.
1: The pronunciation is wrong. The definition is wrong.
2: Right. This entire thing, it's shaping up. This is the very clear definition of the cultures of where we are as states. You know, you look at what happened in New York. All right. Mamdani's people win. And did you expect anything else?
1: Well, it's what we said yesterday. I mean, there really isn't. There may be a quiet, very small debate going on in the Democrat Party, but those people are being pushed out.
2: Oh,
1: as you saw with Goldman.
2: Yeah. Right.
1: Let me I'm going to see what the he was down by 30 at one point.
2: Mm-hmm.
1: This is Representative Goldman. Remember, he was all part of the, you know, he was one of the impeachment counsels and constantly pounding on Trump.
2: Right.
1: Day in and day out. He was what we called one of the pit bulls.
2: Yeah.
1: And Adam Schiff.
2: Yeah.
1: Were the pit bulls. Pit bulls. Pit bulls. And he got annihilated.
2: Yeah.
1: Last night. Why? He's not a racist.
2: Yeah. Right.
1: I mean, if there's anything that clear after the Plattner victory, you know, where it's like, hey, let's actually go for a Nazi. If you're looking for some type of consistency coming, when you look, for example, in the Northeast in this country, you know, that's where it's going.
2: Yeah. Yeah. Exactly.
1: But, you know, the Jonathan Turley, I was reading yesterday, he said, oh, my God. He said, Goldman talking about, you know, he got kicked out of the coffee shop or whatever.
2: Right, right.
1: We'll read it later on. You know, you look at it, and it's like Goldman is completely unacceptable now for the Democratic Party. Why? He's not an anti-Semite. He supports, as a Jew, he supports Israel.
2: Yeah.
1: Now, quietly, he supports it.
2: Right.
1: He's not out there saying this is ridiculous what we're doing.
2: Right.
1: But quietly he supports it. He doesn't go overboard in doing it.
2: But remember, that's the whole thing. Silence is violence for them.
1: Overboard by the Democrat standard, not by my standard. I want to make that clear.
2: Right, right. Silence is violence. If you're not, if Goldman's not going to be a loud anti-Semite, you know, he's going the opposite direction, though. This is the problem. We know why Kamala didn't choose Shapiro. We know why.
1: Yep.
2: Shapiro, by the way, was the choice that everybody thought and looked at and said, look, a governor that, and by the way, he wasn't a moderate, but some of the media were calling him a moderate, the whole thing. Nope. Sorry. And remember the story that came out about him? Asked him if he was secretly working for the Israelis during the interview process for Kamala's campaign, Governor Shapiro.
1: Oh, yeah.
2: That was, this is where they are.
1: Yeah.
2: You have to be an anti-Semite.
1: Yep. Wow. Right now, with 95% of the vote in District 10, Lander is up 65.9 to 34.1, almost 32 points over Goldman. And what's Goldman's sin as a Democrat?
2: It's not an anti-Semite.
1: Not an anti-Semite racist. I mean, it's just taken full control of the Democratic Party. In the Northeast, in Michigan, that was talked about, yesterday.
2: Mm-hmm.
1: as mm-hmm. to what's going on in Michigan. Mm-hmm. And you just look at it and it's just like, this is where they're going.
2: No, this is it.
1: This is where the Democratic Party is going. Full bore communist racist.
2: Yes.
1: It's where they're going.
2: Yes. You know, the
1: communist racist Nazi.
2: I have to throw Nazi in there. Exactly.
1: It's really, when you look at it.
2: Yeah, Trump is still Hitler. I don't know where it goes from here. But I said after October 7th, there's a solid line on one side, radicals, on the other side, everybody else. And the Democratic Party are the radicals. And they, after October 7th, proudly put on display their anti-Semitism all across the U.S. And now it is part of the basis of their party. You don't qualify. I mean, we knew that. Again, when Kamala overlooked Shapiro and said, no.
1: No, but I think you made the best point. When they brought him in to vet him.
2: Yeah, they asked him.
1: Are you working for Israel?
2: Are you secretly working for Israel? Are you an Israeli spy?
1: I know. So you look at, you know, when we talk about it, we've talked about identity politics, where they judge people by groups and not individuals. And you have had many Democrats, fewer now, because they're basically, you know, they've been basically pushed to the side. But you had Democrats over the last 10 years say, we got to stop the identity politics, which is judging people by groups and not individuals. That's gone. You have the radical transgender movement, the most misogynist and sexist policy that's been institutionalized, you know, by a political party in my lifetime.
2: Yeah.
1: As misogynist and sexist as you can get. And now the anti-Semitism, the support for communism and wild support for a Nazi.
2: Yeah. Yeah.
1: Senate candidate.
2: Right.
1: I mean, it's just, we're not making this up. This is reality right now.
2: This is reality right now.
1: And how do we know? Because the old time Democrats are going, you know, the ones that have been pushed to the side, where the hell is this going?
2: Right. Yeah. Look, and I've had a couple of people who are, I don't know, they really don't describe themselves in email, who have said they have lots of friends who are Democrats who are not radicals. This has happened in recent days. They're not radicals. They're not the ones, because we were going over their, basically, the new communist agenda stuff, which we'll have to revisit, of course, and because people won't believe it. It's going to be like the Obama thing, the interview with the San Francisco Chronicle from 2008, that people won't believe it's actually there, and that this is what they're promoting. This is what they officially want to do and dismantle the Constitution and mm-hmm. all of it that comes along with it. But
1: folks reaching out to me
2: are saying they're, you know, their friends, you know, they're not radicals. But here's the difference. If you're voting for them, then you are. On one side, the radicals. On the other side, everybody else. If you're supporting them politically, then you are radical.
1: I told you a couple of weeks ago about a boss from a long, long time ago who hired me. He was liberal, but he always said, I'm not an insane liberal. Mm-hmm. And he was egging me on a few weeks ago. We don't talk that much, but we message each other. Everything's cordial. Really love their family and everything else. Mm-hmm. But he always said, I remember, because he was talking about, you know, an SUV. Yeah, I still drive an SUV, whatever. I mean, I'm not a crazy, but this goes back decades upon decades ago.
2: Yeah.
1: And he said, oh, you're going to vote for, you know, you're going to, you know, what's going on with Tallarico, whatever. You're going to vote for Tallarico. And I went, when I talked about it on the air, I was cutting the lawn, you know, I was doing stuff. And I said, you know, and I just didn't get back to him. He goes, what's going on? How come you won't do it? What do you support now? I'm like, whoa, wow, he's really egging me on here.
2: Right.
1: It caught me off guard.
2: Right.
1: And I just laid out why I can't vote for the Democrats. And I talked about the radical transgender movement. I talked about the sexism and misogyny of it. Mm-hmm. Talked about the, you know, identity politics.
2: Mm-hmm.
1: And even use the examples. You know, this person, this, or you've got to stop judging people by groups. Laid out the Democrats that said it.
2: Right.
1: And then talked about anti-Semitism. And he just, you know, wrote something, whatever. It wasn't even, I don't even remember what it was. Then about an hour went by and he writes back to me. He goes, on further thought, did you copy and paste what you sent me?
2: Wow.
1: You know,
2: yeah, like you're not. And this is, again, a reminder. He knows what you do for a living.
1: Right. He said, he hired me.
2: I know.
1: He said, did you copy and paste this like from the MAGA handbook or something like that?
2: Yeah.
1: And I had laid out to him what I don't like about the Republican Party.
2: Right.
1: And that I've been, you know, an independent, even though I have voted exclusively in Republican primaries and for Republican candidates.
2: Right.
1: Since then, but the Republican Party is not conservative enough for me. I laid that all out. He goes, did you copy and paste that from the MAGA Bible or something like that?
2: Yeah.
1: And I was just saying, the point was he could not accept that that's where the Democratic Party is.
2: Right.
1: So he might still be more of a moderate. He just will not accept. And I wonder if that's the case.
2: Yeah.
1: He will
2: not
1: accept the fact that that's where the Democratic Party is going. He views that as.
2: He doesn't believe what you're telling him about the Democrats. Okay.
1: Right.
2: Yeah. No, that makes sense. Yeah.
1: We are Red Eye Radio.
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0: defendant and go through all the different things.
1: Yeah.
0: And you get a blank stare. Because I have not found one Democrat, and I know a lot.
1: Yeah. Yeah.
0: That will actually argue any of these points. They'll just throw back at you, well, you're just, you know, you're a right wing talk show host. And so you're just throwing, they won't actually debate the issues. They throw the labels back at you.
1: Yeah.
0: Their defense is, you know, where I stand on, you know, where I stand on the issues. And it, but it doesn't matter. It doesn't matter if I say I criticize the Republican Party all the time. They're not as conservative. Well, you're a conservative then. And as a conservative, you're intolerant of what? Explain. Well, I'm just done with this. I'm not going to get into an argument with you. And they turn around and they walk away and I'm just smiling.
1: Yeah.
0: I'm like, no, we're just having a discussion. I'm not angry.
1: Right.
0: I'm not angry at you or anything.
1: Right. No.
0: And so I really think there's a huge segment of Democrats, especially in the heartland, that are in complete denial.
1: Right.
0: They're in the denial stage right now.
1: No, I think they are.
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0: 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I did mention that I'm traveling this week. In fact, I'm heading out later this morning, heading to the airport for the 44th annual Shell Rotel Super Rigs. This is incredible. By the way, I've been a judge now this is my 26th year judging Shell Rotel Super Rigs. And I couldn't be more excited. Legendary Bristol Motor Speedway. 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
4: Yeah. You go have your fun.
0: Oh man,
4: you go play and have fun, and I, I'll sit here and continue just to shovel away in the coal mine.
0: You know, it's both work and fun. It is, because we judge rain or shine, and hopefully there's only a little bit of rain. It looks like Thursday is going to be good, but usually it's fairly hot, but it's so much fun looking at these cool rigs. It really is. I've been doing it, again, this is my 26th year, and it's a ton of fun. So you're welcome. And we also, man, there's so much going on out there. It's just, I don't get to take in all of the fun because we're working as judges. But if you're a spectator or a driver, you can take it all in for all 3 days. It's pretty cool.
4: And I'll be suffering here.
0: Yeah.
4: Am I protesting too much?
0: Probably. You can come with me. Come on out.
4: All right. Is it going to be hot?
0: Bristol, according to the forecast, is mid-80s. I think Thursday is going to be 85, but then it's going to cool down. We may have some rain on Saturday. I've at Super Rigs 1 year, we were in Florida, not far from Orlando. The first tropical storm of the season came in, and we were judging trucks in pouring rain. I mean, a tropical storm. The winds weren't bad. So as tropical storms go, Florida probably was like, nah, this isn't a big storm. And the first truck that pulled up was a yellow Peterbilt with a hurricane mural on the hood.
4: Wow.
0: I'm not even joking.
4: That's cool.
0: The name of the truck was Riding the Storm Out.
4: That's cool.
0: And the trucker was there with his family, his daughter and his wife. And we were knee deep in water, but we loved every second of it. I mean, there was no lightning or anything, no heavy winds. Rain, you sometimes will pause the judging line depending on how long the rain's going to take. But it looks like the weather's going to be mostly in the 80s.
4: Cool. Well, yeah. I can't go. I have a chlorine generator system being put in my pool today. Actually replacing the old chlorine generation system.
0: All right. Well,
4: so
0: yeah,
4: this is when, you know, what I'm figuring is, you know, it's really amazing.
0: Mm-hmm.
4: I remember 20 years ago right now, the advice you were giving me when I was setting up the mortgage and everything else at this time.
0: Yeah. Wow. Yeah. How long? 20?
4: It's 20 years, January. I'll be in the house 20 years as of January 12th, you know, this upcoming January 12th.
0: Whoa.
4: So the house right now, they were building.
0: They started building it about right now?
4: Yeah, they were clearing the property and
0: right
4: and everything else. So everything that I, you know, everything that you have, I'm getting everything. It's like I'm getting everything redone. I'm getting new windows in the back. I'm getting new doors. I'm getting a new chlorine generation system.
0: Wow.
4: I'm going to get the whole, you know, the back, you know, pool deck. You know, the moat,
0: yeah,
4: get the moat in perfect shape, and whatever has to be done, you know, I got just a few years ago a new, you know, furnace and air conditioning system.
0: Yeah.
4: You know, a lot of that was because I had the old Freon system.
0: Oh,
4: the old Freon system, and that's like,
0: right.
4: Well, we really don't have any left. If you want a Freon charge for this system, it's going to cost you $1,000. What?
0: Yeah,
4: this goes back about 5 years ago, six years ago.
0: Yeah, wow.
4: When I got the new system in. So, I mean, so, you know, that's all done, but yeah.
0: We talked about it then, you know, because it was like, you know, just keep in mind, you know, 15, 20 years down the road.
4: Yeah, here it is.
0: I mean, my house was built in 1968, so it's almost as old as I am.
4: So, yeah. So, again, to the White House, if you want to know anything about water and clean water, come ask
0: that's
4: me
0: right.
4: If you're looking for some advice on the reflecting pool.
0: Did you see they're writing tickets, citations for people who put their hands in the reflecting pool water? I don't know.
4: Is that because of bacteria?
0: I don't know. Is it the people's bacteria that they're spreading to the water or vice versa? Trump's like, I don't trust these people. I don't know these people. They're putting bacteria in the water. Everybody knows.
4: Or they just don't want you, you know, it's sort of like don't.
0: It probably isn't a good thing.
4: Don't feed the animals.
0: Yeah, right.
4: Pet the animals to stay, you know, stay away from it. But you and I said, look, you've got a huge body of water like that, even a couple of feet deep.
0: Yeah.
4: If you don't have a modern chlorinated pool system of some kind, you're going to have problems.
0: Well, I'd say even even more so with the shallower water.
4: Yeah.
0: Because the water will heat up, you know, faster. So, yeah.
4: Yeah, I can't wait. You know, I've been using, because my chlorine, what happened was my the actual chlorine generator, which is the system that hooks up, you know, to the computer and actually does the electrolysis.
0: Right.
4: And makes the chlorine out of the salt water.
0: Mm.
4: That went on me like over the wintertime.
0: Yeah.
4: So I went and ordered what I thought was a replacement. I couldn't find a replacement. There's no replacements for that model anymore.
0: Mm.
4: And I looked at it and I just went, you know, I looked at some of the new systems and I went, wow, they've advanced in 20 years.
0: Yeah.
4: It's like, wow. Okay, I'm just going to get a whole new system.
0: Yeah.
4: So I've been so busy and everything with, you know, just so much and dad and you name it, that it's just, you know, now. And you got to pay attention when you don't have that chlorine generator. And like, I don't like this. I have to pay attention every single day to my pool.
0: Yeah.
4: You know, when you're adding chlorine instead of having the system all set. And the thing is, when you have the chlorine generator, which is in the system, chlorinated water comes out of, you know, every outlet.
0: Mm.
4: So it's distributed much better.
0: Yeah.
4: And I actually saw, I had a brush, just a tiny bit. I could see it on the side. Mm. And I have these amber glasses. If you wear it, you can see it. You know, you can see when it's developing that you can't even see with the naked eye.
0: Right, right.
4: And so it's like, you know, I'm scrubbing to make sure nothing's in there. And my pool's never been green, ever.
0: Yeah.
4: And that's like, it's a point. Is this a guy thing?
0: No.
4: Am I sexist for saying this?
0: But I would be late to a wedding when I have my pool. If I saw just the smallest spot of green.
4: I know.
0: Stop everything. Tell them to wait. They can get married tomorrow because I got to clean the pool.
4: Well, I always get the postcard, you know, from my city because they know I have a pool.
0: Yeah.
4: You know, and because of mosquitoes,
0: right,
4: you cannot have standing water.
0: Right.
4: And it cannot be algae in your pool. No green pools. I'm like, you don't need to enforce me.
0: Right. Yeah.
4: You don't need, you know, I have an obsessive compulsive disorder.
0: Yeah.
4: Over clean water in the pool.
0: Yeah. Yeah.
4: You know? And
0: yeah.
4: I will. And it's legal because I have guerrilla law where I live, which is, you know, Gary, first three, you know, guerrilla law.
0: Right, right, right.
4: You know, yeah, Gary law. I have Gary law.
0: Gary law.
4: I call it guerrilla law.
0: Right.
4: And if you pee in my pool, it's a death penalty.
0: Yeah. Does the water turn blue? It's like, like the Adam Sandler movie? Like in Grown Ups?
4: I guess you can put some chemical in that does that. Does that?
0: I don't know.
4: Yeah, I think there's some chemical.
0: Is there?
4: I heard that.
0: I wish I would have known that because we had our kids were small.
4: You know, I don't know. Maybe that's just an urban legend.
0: Probably.
4: Just like the inside of a banana peel can, you know, is a hallucinogen that can get you high.
0: You know how you can tell? You know how you can tell? Because your kids haven't been out of the water in 4 hours. There's no way they didn't. Of course they did.
4: I don't know why, but when, you know, for example, I actually know the chemistry. I'm not going to go into it. The chemistry of how the chlorine works and everything else and, you know, the oxidation and everything once the chlorine's in and good chlorine, bad chlorine. I understand all of that, which is great. And I understand the vast majority of my blood work. And I've come to realize maybe ignorance is bliss. Maybe I need to be what a significant portion of the country has become, which is just, I don't care about anything.
0: Yeah.
4: I don't want to know.
0: Yeah.
4: I don't want to know. I don't want to know.
0: By the way, I was at a resort one time with a buddy of mine. And he goes, hey, let's swim up to the bar. It had a swim up bar. And he swims up. The bartender says, and we're kind of just, you know, sitting there for a minute. And the bartender goes, hey, you want a beer? He goes, no, I just came up to pee. And then swam off and left me there. And I'm looking around and everybody's, and I'm like, oh, I got to go. Because I don't even know if he's telling the truth or not. Oh, man. Yeah. Yeah. It was, I'm half certain it was a joke. I really hope it was a joke.
4: The problem is the half.
0: Yeah. I know.
4: The half.
0: I know.
4: That's the problem.
0: I still to this day can't be sure.
4: Because did you like swim away from the area slowly?
0: I went in the opposite direction that he did. Yeah, I'd like that would help. I was like, please have chlorine. Please have chlorine. Please have chlorine.
4: So to have a good time in Bristol.
0: Yes, yeah. We're going to have a great time. We want you to come out and have a great time with us all 3 days. And it celebrates. By the way, this is a working truck show. We do have some show trucks that come out, but these trucks actually work. The ones that compete for the prizes, the top prizes, these are working trucks. And this is our way, Shell's way of saying thank you for the job you do. And they also look great. And it's unbelievable to see them shine the way they do, knowing some of the jobs they do with them. It's incredible.
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4: We are running with you. He is Eric Cronin, and I'm Gary McNamara. I just wonder how long it'll be before I hear this commercial run by the Republicans in Texas. We played it once to start off the show, but it's just our audio cut of the day, and it's just so beautiful from James Tallarico, the Democrat, the Democrat socialist of America who's trying to pretend he's not and trying to walk that fine line.
0: Yeah.
4: This is a tough one. Listen to this one.
21: Yeah, and that's, you know, I always think of myself as a Christian who hates Christianity, right? And like,
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0: I'm like, where do you go from that? Happy Easter? What? I'm a Christian who hates Christianity. Well, that wouldn't be a Christian.
4: That would be a non-Christian.
0: That would be a non-Christian,
4: right.
0: Whether agnostic, atheist, or whatever.
4: Funny thing is, you were talking about hyphenating.
0: Yeah.
4: Before.
0: Oh, how many hyphens have we got to put there?
4: Yes.
0: Oh my gosh.
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8: KBUL HD2. From ABC News, I'm Sherry Preston. Even though neither the U.S. nor Iran has commented, the head of the U.N. Nuclear Agency is signaling this morning that his inspectors will be visiting Iranian nuclear enrichment sites. That was crucial to the negotiated settlement to end the fighting. The Senate following the House in voting in favor of a mostly symbolic war powers resolution that would require congressional approval before further military action is taken in Iran. Senator Bill Cassidy, one of four Republicans voting in favor of it.
9: We are elected representatives. And the need to communicate with the American people and with the Congress, I hope that they will understand that that is what's involved here.
8: President Trump heads to the Capitol today to talk with members of the GOP and to sign a bill addressing the housing market. ABC's Elizabeth Schulze says this bill would ban Wall Street investors from scooping up single-family homes.
24: There's been some studies on how much of, you know, the housing market is actually owned by these Wall Street investors, and the numbers are pretty small. One report from the Government Accountability Office found it was just about 2% of all homes in the U.S. So we're not talking about, you know, a huge supply of homes that all of a sudden would come on the market because you don't have Wall Street owning them. But it does kind of depend on the market.
8: Candidates endorsed by President Trump and New York City's Democratic Socialist Mayor Zoran Mamdani winning in primaries last night.
25: In New York, Mamdani's growing influence now in the spotlight. All three candidates he endorsed coming out victorious, raising questions about whether Mamdani's far-left politics can translate into national momentum. In South Carolina, it was President Trump's influence that was tested after making a recent endorsement. Attorney General Alan Wilson winning the Republican primary runoff for governor.
26: I was honored to receive his endorsement.
25: Trump-backed Republicans also winning races from Utah to Maryland.
8: ABC's Lana Moise, a judge in San Francisco, barring the federal government from making arrests in immigration courts. You're listening to ABC News.
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7: A stark warning about airplane close calls.
10: An airline industry rep claims the close calls between planes that have made headlines in recent months may only be a small portion of the number of safety scares nationwide.
11: There are hundreds of them every single day.
10: Just last weekend, a Delta flight had to abort its landing in Boston because an American jet was just 300 feet away on an intersecting runway. The FAA insists America's skies are overwhelmingly safe, with close calls actually down this year.
7: That's ABC's Hannah Pataugh. The Justice Department announcing one of the biggest health care fraud crackdowns ever. As ABC's Karen Hua reports, more than 450 people are now facing charges connected to $6 billion in alleged scams involving taxpayer money.
12: In one case, a nurse practitioner allegedly ran a $900 million scheme billing Medicare for unnecessary skin grafts. Officials say she took that money and bought an $800,000 necklace, a Ferrari, and a luxury vacation. The FBI also announced two more suspects on its most wanted fraudsters list, allegedly connected to nearly $700 million in medical testing schemes.
7: And at the NBA draft last night, the Detroit Pistons picked Kareem Lopez, who became the first Mexican-born player to ever be drafted in the first round. He wore a jacket lined with Mexican flags. The first pick was a BYU freshman, A.J. DePonsta, selected by the Washington Wizards. Sherry Preston, ABC News.
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3: 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Gary McNamara and Eric Harley talk about everything from politics to social issues and news of the day. 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
4: All across America, we are Red Eye Radio. I'm Gary McNamara along with Eric Harley.
0: Hi.
4: All right, so let's, as we analyze What happened last night when we look at the primaries and the rise of the Democratic Socialists of America, which just by happenstance we started talking about on Monday's show, about where they're going, the convention that they held, and where they want to go, the most radical positions that you could possibly ever imagine: defund the military, and defund the police.
1: Yeah.
4: Government ownership of all large corporations, anti-Semitism, but I mean that's where they are. That's where they are now. The anti-Semitism, radical transgender movement. But you look at it as radical as you could possibly get. This audio cut is from CNN, and the reason I find this fascinating is because we don't live in the bubble of today. And since we have retained some brain function, even though you know I'm a child of the '60s,
0: well, I was born in the '60s, so
4: I was born in the '50s, so
0: yeah.
4: But even though we are one of the rare people of that age to retain our memory, but we don't. No, we just seriously we don't live in the bubble of today. And so this is really incredible. And most people probably miss this, younger people especially. But it was really, 18 years ago where Van Jones came on the radar.
1: Yeah.
4: Van Jones was part of the Obama administration, and he was considered the most radical socialist advisor of a president at that time. Remember?
0: Oh, I'm telling you, when he came on to CNN, we were like, where are they going?
4: Yep.
0: Yeah.
4: That this guy is so incredibly radical by 2008 standards. I want to make that clear.
0: We'd have to go back. He was saying radical things like, there should be co-ed softball teams. They should have boys' restrooms right next to girls' restrooms. You radical!
4: No, he was viewed as the socialist influence.
0: No, he was.
4: The dedicated socialist activist in the Obama administration.
0: Right.
4: Here he is last night.
0: Okay.
4: And I just wanted to set it up because people may not know that.
0: Yeah.
4: You're not talking about we're not playing a Republican strategist here. This is Van Jones. Here we go.
2: Do you think Democrats not in New York City should be learning from this?
5: Well, first of all, New York City matters because the two most exciting left-wing candidates are here, AOC and Mamdani, but also this is the stronghold for the establishment, Schumer and Hakeem Jeffries. This is a battle between the establishment and this insurgency, and the roof is collapsing on the Democratic Party establishment tonight. If Mamdani gets a hat trick, 3 out of 3, this is a new era for the Democratic Party, and you can't write off New York City because this is the place where both, it's a power center for the establishment and the insurgency, and they're going head-to-head tonight. And right now, this is no longer a movement. This is a movement and a machine at the same time. There's just no way to sugarcoat this. If Mamdani pulls off the hat trick, it is a new era in Democratic Party politics.
2: Well, and if you're a moderate Democrat who's on the election, who's on the ballot this November, Van, I mean, they're all going to get asked about the positions that we're hearing from these other fellow Democrats.
5: Well, look, I think, you know, from our frontline Democrats will be able to make their case for themselves. I think they'll be able to do okay. We got a lot of national security Democrats in other parts of the country. But this is a big deal tonight. And I think that, look, I don't know what you want me to say here. This is a straight up battle between the establishment and the insurgency. And the establishment is getting its butt kicked tonight in New York City.
4: And across the country. And by the way, we know this because of the capitulation across the board.
1: Yeah.
4: When you look at, and this goes back, this isn't like in the last month. That's not, oh, we are surprised by this. You and I aren't surprised by any of this.
6: No.
4: Remember, it was, you know, you look at the, you look at as far left as you can get is when you start promoting something that is, everyone knows, is biologically nuts. The radical transgender movement.
6: Yeah.
4: When it came to radical transgender movement, for example, in the House of Representatives, basically 99.99% of the Democrats voted to allow men to compete against women, believe, because this is a legislation that they promoted. You can't say, oh, I don't believe it, I just passed the legislation. Well, then you believe the legislation that men should be in girls' locker rooms, men should compete against sports. If a man says he's a biological woman, the man is. We said that that was a benchmark, because when you are able to successfully promote and indoctrinate to young people things that are absolutely scientifically untrue, that are self-evident and obvious, we always use that as a benchmark that they can, at that point, sell the most insane ideas, and that's what the Democrat Socialists of America have been successful in doing. So when you see Van Jones, you can see Van Jones is upset about this. He doesn't like it. And remember, by 2008 standards, he was the most radical Democrat out there.
6: He was the driving force inside the Obama operation. I mean, that's really what he was seen as, to the point that when he went to CNN again, everyone, we were all going, my gosh, how far are they going to go at CNN? Now, when you go back to the running up to the mayoral election in New York City, you and I had the discussions, and I said a few times, the party itself, remember the endorsements weren't all there. Schumer wasn't endorsing Mamdani. There were key Democrats who were not endorsing. And I said, it's clear at that point that the party sees this threshold, and they've got to decide, are we going full commie or not? Because if we're going full commie, then everybody get on board, everybody do the endorsement, get out there, campaign, put on your happy face, and let's go. And if you're not, then what's going to happen? Well, Mamdani didn't have any problem winning the mayoral election. Now the party, you see this, what's going on with Hochul. You know, it's and what's happening at the state capitol with state lawmakers. And you and I always said, well, wait a minute, he's got lots of friends there in the hallways at the state capitol. He's going to get what he wants, you know, for and make the rest of New York pay for New York City. And Hochul's going to have to capitulate, you know, on most everything. And so she's trying to ride that fence. But Van Jones makes the point. This is the party crossing that line that I was talking about then, leading up to the mayoral election that put Mamdani into power, at where they were going back and forth, going, well, I don't know, do we go? And yes, the radicals lead the party. Not everybody in the party, not every Democrat is a radical, but the party is radical. They are led by the most radicals. And if you're not on board, they're coming after you, even if you're a Democrat. You know, this goes back to the people writing me saying, well, my friends don't believe these things that they believe in. Well, if they're voting for them, sorry, but they do. And where it goes beyond New York, you know, I mentioned earlier, well, New York's going commie, you know, no surprise. But where it goes beyond New York is its effect, as it always is. The potential of the effect nationally for the party. Because what do they see? They see the energy from Mamdani and his power and leveraging that he can get for whatever reason. And, of course, in New York, that's not going to be hard. By the way, there's no such thing as a blue wave in New York. It's already it's already a blue wave. But for the party outside of New York, where do they go? Well, you know, Tallarico in Texas is, oh, you know, I'm a vegan that eats beef and no, a Christian Christianity.
4: But that's the exact, Michigan, for example, and Texas especially, is the fact that this is more than just the Northeast.
6: Yeah, that's what I'm getting at, is that you have to now look at the effect, and we've talked about this before. What happens, you know, people may say, well, you know, New York City can do this little experiment of theirs. But when it starts to really spread throughout the party, and you and I have been doing this long enough to see it, that influences, and it's, you know, for whatever, you know, however it's working right now, this big communist influence that they believe they have the momentum on, that's where they believe their energy is. The party has embraced it. It is the Democratic Party all across the U.S.
4: Well, and that's why we warned when Trump became president the second time that the administration better deal with prices, and they never did.
6: Right.
4: Because if you don't deal with prices, if you do the opposite and want government involved, and that's, you know, we know that's what the tariffs were about.
6: Mm-hmm.
4: When you've got a president on the Republican side that believes that the government should have equity in companies.
6: Yeah.
4: Then it's not a long throw to the Democrats going, look at the Republicans are going. We can sit there and we can actually, as Democrat socialists, say government just needs to take over all the large corporations because they're not rich. Socialism works when prices skyrocket and socialists come in and say the government will take care of you.
6: And by the way, the Housing Senate bill that passed in the House and had Republican support.
4: And the president supports it.
6: And that's what the president was calling for at the State of the Union address earlier this year. You know, big corporations can't own more than 350 houses and everything else. The language isn't in this particular bill, but where this kicks open the door to greater public housing and the government owning housing is where, again, you don't have to say anything more, but one of the chief architects of this entire bill was Elizabeth Warren. Elizabeth Warren and Donald Trump worked together to make it happen. That should tell you everything of where this is going. Because once they get the power, they will take that bill and they'll translate it into, well, nobody should own your property.
4: Here it is. Since you brought it up, I wasn't going to bring this up at the moment, but it fits right in. Wall Street Journal, lead editorial. Mamdani, slumlord. He wants to build more public housing when there's no natural gas in many of the current buildings. New York Mayor Mamdani last month issued a housing plan that calls for building more, what else, public housing.
6: Yes.
4: So it's startling to hear even some progressive elected officials complain about the appalling conditions at the city's existing housing projects.
6: Mm-hmm.
4: New York Attorney General James, Brooklyn Borough President Reynoso, and New York City Council Member Hudson on Monday issued a press release condemning a months-long natural gas outage at a New York City Housing Authority complex in Brooklyn. This is unacceptable.
6: Mm-hmm.
4: Without gas service, a simple but essential home-cooked meal becomes much more difficult, they say. Tenants deserve to live in dignity with basic necessities like working stoves and ovens. Yes, they do. Perhaps the Democratic leaders could file a complaint with the city about this slumlord. Oh, wait. The city, Mamdani, is the slumlord.
6: Yes.
4: And a months-long natural gas outage in these buildings is not unusual. Tenants regularly endure leaky pipes, mold, rodent infestations,
6: of course,
4: and furnace breakdowns. Perhaps Mr. Mamdani considers this the warmth of collectivism.
6: Yes.
4: They say the public housing say they need $78 billion to bring every apartment up to standard. That's $439,000 per unit, which is about as much as the cost of a home in most parts of America.
6: Yes, actually.
4: And it's a bill that adds up when the city delays maintenance so it can spend money instead on union pensions and more social welfare.
6: I think the median cost of a home was right at like 417 or something like that. So you look at this entire thing, and you've just given the Democrats down the road this housing bill that they passed. You've given them the ability to go, well, no, in the spirit of that, then we should move further

0: This is a test of the emergency alert system from the Nevada State Police. This is only a test. Federal, state, and local officials use the emergency alert system to keep you informed in the event of an emergency or disaster through your local radio, television, and cable providers. This test helps ensure that the emergency alert system participants are able to provide critical information during an emergency. This concludes this test of the emergency alert system.
1: Then don't rent from BlackRock. If the people, if the market decides, I don't like the way big corporations are becoming landlords or the way they treat their tenants or whatever it is, if you don't want to rent from them, you don't have to. I would think it would probably be more expensive to do so. But what the point they made at the State of the Union is that, well, so-and-so was trying to buy that house, then BlackRock came in and then outbid them. Well, that happens in any buyer's market, or seller's market. And so you're not going to control that, whether it's corporations or single
2: buyers.
1: Yeah,
2: but it's a minuscule amount. They made it sound like it was a major problem.
1: Yeah,
2: like
1: it was nothing.
2: Tens of millions of homes are being bought, and it's not.
1: It's not.
2: It's a nothing burger. It's not the problem.
1: It isn't.
2: But that's the problem.
1: Now you leave the door open
2: when you
1: for
2: have
1: them.
2: When you have a Republican Party that's becoming more socialist.
1: Exactly. And working with Elizabeth Warren to get this done.
2: And when you have a Republican Party and administration that said, we're going to lower prices day one, and they enact policies that will raise prices.
3: Yep.
2: What the hell do you expect?
3: Right.
2: We are Red Eye Radio.
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5: Active weather to continue this week in parts of the country? USDA meteorologist Brad Rippey says yes.
6: And it does look like for at least the next few days, we'll continue to see active weather, showers and thunderstorms, Great Plains into the Midwest and the Northeast, perhaps turning a little quieter over the next few days across the South.
5: Yet in other areas of the nation starting this weekend.
6: We should also see a drying trend as that ridge of high pressure forms across parts of the southern and eastern United States. Until then, the active weather gates will remain open, and we should continue to see daily showers and thunderstorms in many places east of the Rockies.
5: Isolated tornadoes, large hail, and high winds are a possibility with active weather. But on the positive side,
6: we will continue to see drought relief across parts of the Great Plains. We've largely eradicated drought now across the South, and we continue to receive ample moisture in much of the Midwest.
5: I'm Rod Bain reporting for the U.S. Department of Agriculture in Washington, D.C.
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1: We are Red Eye Radio. He's Eric Harney and I'm Gary McNamara. Just understand that Goldman lost in New York. Mr. Yeah. Impeachment of Trump.
2: Yeah.
1: Lost in New York. Down right now with over 95% of the votes in by 32 points.
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3: A Better Life with Dr. Sanjay Gupta.
4: For decades, the prevailing wisdom for someone who's had a heart attack has been to put them on beta blockers for the rest of their life. But new research suggests that might not be necessary, and that the benefits of these medications probably taper off after a year or two. On the whole, and for the average person, beta blockers are very safe and very effective. But, as with any medication, they can come with a cost. A financial one, and also potential side effects. We're talking about things like fatigue, dizziness, dry mouth, dry eyes. I want to be clear when I say that you absolutely should talk to your doctor before starting or stopping any medication. Point is, if you're years out from a heart attack and you're in otherwise good health, you might want to ask your doctor about discontinuing beta blockers. You want to, of course, keep up a healthy lifestyle, diet, exercise, and sleep. I'm Dr. Sanjay Gupta, helping you live a better life.
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4: And he's Eric Curley and I'm Gary McNamara. I just took a glance at the Babylon Bee headlines in this one.
5: Oh, yeah?
4: This one I liked. U.S. runs out of alcohol after Scotland fans arrive for World Cup.
5: I love it.
4: All right. This was my favorite article from yesterday.
5: Okay.
4: Jeffrey Blahar from National Review.
5: Yeah.
4: New York Democrat, socialist seize the means of election. and he starts out talking about the one woman. He goes, it's got to be a Mondani supporter. Who took the, that garbage can, the Knicks garbage can,
5: yeah.
4: Emptied all the garbage on, and she lost her job. She was, you know, she had a DEI job at J.P. Morgan Chase. She was executive director of DEI, and she took it, and they fired her, I guess.
5: Yeah, all right.
4: And he's using her as, you know, basically the Mandami mentality that exists in New York City. And right. Apparently, by the way, he writes it, he lives in New York City, because he goes, the hell's going on? What's happening? But it's pretty funny here. He says the entire social movement that voted to send New York's congressional delegation careening well past the mere left and into outright insanity. For the proprietor of the Cardinal of Fools, that means business is good tonight. For those of you who voted in New York City, though, oh, you're going to get it come next January, good and hard. In what can only be characterized as a flux for Mandani's popularity among the New York City Democratic-based voters, all three of his endorsed House candidates win their House races tonight. Two of them ousting longtime incumbents to win. To dispense with the sad news first, alas, there will be no Kennedy resurgence in the Democratic Party. At least this year, Jack Kennedy Schlossberg, he insisted it be printed that way on the ballot, was predictably dismissed by the absurdly rich voters of Manhattan's 12th district, who put down their cocktail glasses for a moment to vote for Michael Lasher. Lasher's biggest qualification, near as I can tell, is at least once having a job. This, of course, means that Republicans are stuck with the only remaining Kennedy.
5: Well,
4: in any proximity to federal power, that unfortunately means that by the laws of comic transference, the entire Kennedy legacy is our problem now, not theirs. I can't answer for RFK's vaccine policy, but I am willing to defend the whale head.
5: Well, and sauerkraut isn't that bad.
4: Oh, my gosh, it's just so funny. But Schlossberg, he's been retired, mm-hmm. back to whatever Schloss, his trust fund, pays him to live on. Fare thee well, simple Jack. You might have been a legendary D.C. disaster, but we'll probably never know. Veteran Democrat Dan Goldman is gone from New York's 10th district, replaced in his congressional seat by pliable stooge Brad Lander. Lander this morning, despite naming Mandami's, meanwhile, Democratic Socialist of America candidate Claire Valdez had little problem dispatching the Brooklyn Borough president, Antonio Rossano, in New York's 7th District, despite having little in the way of New York credentials or experience. What she had was the power of Mamdani's support. And the best news of the night was the spectacularly named, you ready? Here we go.
5: Yeah.
4: Dari Alazi Avila Chevalier. I'm looking at the pronunciation guide for that, by the way.
5: Oh, okay. All right. Okay. All right.
4: Has shocked the city by narrowly knocking off a veteran lawmaker and the head of the Congressional Hispanic Caucus. She speaks smoothly and presents well, which means she will immediately take a star seat next January as the single craziest member of Congress, progressive maniac and person who believes that all prisons should be abolished, who authentically believes murderers should not be behind bars. Her logic is that murder doesn't exist in her democratic socialist demolition man future. She also insists that Hamas did nothing wrong, and she is near religious on this political prong with the remarkable DSA-inflicted spin about the problem in Gaza. It's those darn capitalists' fault.
5: Mm-hmm.
4: She has called the situation in the West Bank a system of apartheid in one breath, then comparing it with the American housing market. She said, I saw so many connections between what was happening to the Palestinians in Palestine and what is happening to so many communities across the U.S., particularly Black and Latino communities who have been priced and pushed out of their homes. When we talk about displacement in the West Bank and Gaza, it's very similar situation where people have been in place for generations being displaced because of corporate interest. Does that line of rhetoric make sense to anyone? Clearly it does, because the dear young one is now headed to Washington, D.C. I pity New Yorkers and sane Democrats alike, but a man's got to put food on the table, and New York City just single-handedly restocked the Carnival of Fools tonight.
5: Yeah.
4: There you go.
5: Yeah.
4: And, but again, we're not surprised by any of it. We've seen it coming.
5: We've been talking about it.
4: Why do you think that we've been warning Republicans? Why do you think we've been warning you? You got to stop moving left.
5: Yep.
4: They keep doing it. You got to stop moving left, and you've got to start, because you're not going to convince anybody to vote for you.
5: This housing bill yesterday was one massive example. The language in this bill, which will become law, is not quite to where...
4: Well, still has problems in the Senate.
5: They passed... This was the Senate version they passed. This was the Senate version.
4: It was the House version.
5: No, the House passed the Senate version.
4: They did?
5: Mm-hmm.
4: Wall Street... When did the House... No, I just read last week. We read it in the air. This is the House, still has to go through the Senate. I thought.
5: Double check that.
4: Because then all we'd need would be the president's signature.
5: But the overwhelming majority is, this is bipartisan except for, what they say, a dozen or so Republicans in the House? Yeah, this is the problem that we have here, is this bipartisan overwhelming support. Bipartisan support for something crafted by Elizabeth Warren.
4: They did, yeah, 85-5.
5: Yeah.
4: I didn't know the Senate passed.
5: Yeah, that was just days ago.
4: Okay.
5: Right.
4: How did I miss it? Oh, I know why.
5: Oh, you weren't. Yeah, we were out.
4: Yeah, my dad, I said, I there was a lot of stuff that I missed.
5: Yeah.
4: No worries
5: on that.
4: Yeah. So you look at across the board. Mm-hmm. You know, and mm-hmm. again, when, you know, we've criticized the tariffs.
5: Yeah.
4: We said they were going to be found unconstitutional.
5: Right.
4: The president's still trying to find any way to implement any tariff that he can, for whatever reason he can come up with. Yeah. The president said day one, we're going to lower prices and instituted policies that would raise prices.
5: Well, because.
4: And then claimed falsely that foreign companies paid for it.
5: Right.
4: And Republicans now are looking at this going, manufacturing is down 80,000.
5: Right, right. Right.
4: Where, you know, prices have not come down. The trade imbalance is roughly the same.
5: Yeah.
4: What was accomplished? Yeah. What was accomplished by this, except people screaming about prices, and every poll, including every Republican poll, shows you're getting killed on the economic issues that is prices. And we warned from day one, and we were criticized by members of our own audience for taking the stand.
5: Yeah.
4: And when we said, don't lie about economics to Republicans. Don't say foreign companies pay for it when they don't.
5: Well,
4: don't do that.
5: And it doesn't matter what you do, what you say. Everyone's bank account doesn't lie to them.
4: No.
5: Whatever you say is happening is not being passed on to the consumer.
4: The problem is, politically, they can get a win. Economically, they'll never get the win by moving to the left.
5: Well,
4: that's the problem.
5: You just hit on something. Because if they do win, if they, you know, based on the fact that the radical left is so radical, then they will feel empowered to keep doing the same.
4: Yeah.
5: What will they do to fix the economy or prices? Likely nothing, at least for the next 2 years.
4: Well, what they've always done with more passion. What we need to do is we need to have the government reinvest. The government invest, which means we need more taxes to have the government have more regulation, more equity, more ownership. That's where Mandami's going. Yeah. With public housing. Look, there is, when you look at public housing in the United States, you probably can't find a bigger failure across the board.
5: Right. Right.
4: There is
5: no win.
4: All right. I may be wrong on that.
5: Yeah.
4: It's one of the many failures. One of the biggest failures has been public housing. We see it right now. Wall Street Journal covering what's going on with public housing right now. They can't get natural gas into the building. They can't do basic repairs.
5: Right.
4: And then when they say, okay, we need to fix it, 430,000, you're talking apartments, you're talking public housing.
5: Right.
4: 430,000 per unit.
5: Right.
4: And so we keep going in these cycles of doing things that we know don't work. If you have any memory, but you've got all these new 30-year-old people coming in that are completely clueless, completely ignorant about how the real world runs.
5: Yeah.
4: But people are so upset, they're going, hey, government's going to take care of you. It's the same thing that you and I said back in 2012? Yeah. As I called it, the Kevin and Ken vote.
5: Right, right.
4: And these are two people that I know that were not radical. One of them became more radical.
5: Not getting government benefits, but they want the safety net in case.
4: All productive,
5: big safety net.
4: Worked their entire lives, and they said, well, what it comes down to is the fact that I believe that Democrats will have more big government programs than Republicans, and it's that simple.
5: Well, and when you see what's going on right now, you look at the opportunity that the Democrats saw in that housing bill.
4: Yeah.
5: And because they don't have to have the language, because it was pointed out, and I didn't go through the entire bill, but it was pointed out, well, there wasn't a lot of public money for basically what the original idea, what the Democrats wanted, was a lot of public single family homes, public owned, public housing, single family homes, not apartment buildings, right? Single family homes, public housing. And so, from what I read, that money didn't get through. Doesn't matter. You've opened the door to what? More affordable housing, and government is the answer. And if you've got Elizabeth Warren and Donald Trump working together on something to make it happen, This is the problem with the Republican Party. And it wasn't. He's not the only Republican, of course. The votes had to be there, and they were.
4: But when you look at government housing, huge failure. When you look at government involvement in the mortgage industry, which is private homes.
5: Right.
4: Complete and total disaster in 2008, 2009, which would not have happened if the government hadn't got involved in it.
5: And right now, they're still trying to promote more of that.
4: I know. We are Red Eye Radio.
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4: We are Red Eye Radio. He's Eric Carlin. I'm Gary McNamara. I just saw this on X from Joel Pollack.
24: Yeah.
4: After last night. I hope our liberal Democrat friends have learned you are not safe from these left-wing nuts. You don't like Trump. You don't like Republicans. You don't like conservatives. But these DSA, Democrat Socialist of America extremists, they are coming for you. And you have no other friends. Unite with us, or it's done.
5: No, I mean, that's really the answer. That's what I was basically what I was saying when people say, well, my friends who are Democrats don't agree with them. But if they vote for them, they do.
4: Yeah.
5: If they vote for the party and support the party, they support all of this. Because
4: there hasn't been a vocal uprising about right. how radical the Democratic Party has become.
5: Exactly. There is not a movement to squash this. It's quite the opposite. The momentum is going further in the opposite direction. You cannot stop this train.

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6: KBUL HD2. From ABC News. I'm Sherry Preston. The head of the UN Nuclear Agency says his inspectors will be visiting Iran's nuclear sites. International Atomic Energy Agency head Rafael Mariano Grossi in Japan saying it is written out clearly as a part of the agreement reached between the United States and Iran.
7: Paragraph 8 of this memorandum of understanding says explicitly that the nuclear activities that are going to be carried out with regards to the nuclear material facilities and will be supervised by the IAEA.
6: He says a memorandum of understanding was signed by both presidents and he expects it to be adhered to. The Senate following the House's lead in passing a war powers resolution. Even though it's mostly symbolic, it does say the White House must get congressional approval before any other fighting takes place in Iran. Candidates endorsed by President Trump and by New York City Mayor Zoran Mamdani winning big in elections held last night. Today marks 5 years since the deadly Surfside condo collapse in Florida. ABC's Michelle Franzen with more on what we know about what caused it.
8: Federal investigators now say the columns in the Surfside condo began failing 3 weeks before the larger catastrophic collapse, causing cracks to grow and loads to shift in the pool deck.
9: Once the first connection failed, other elements of the pool deck were left to carry their loads. But they were not strong enough to handle them due to problems that stemmed from the original design and construction of the building.
8: The update comes nearly 3 years after investigators announced the construction of the pool deck deviated from design requirements.
6: A judge in San Francisco has barred the federal government from making arrests in immigration courts anymore. Public schools in Los Angeles, the nation's second largest district, have adopted one of the strictest screen time policies in the nation. No screen use at all for kids second grade and younger. You're listening to ABC News.
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6: The Justice Department announcing billions in health care fraud.
12: Officials say the fraud schemes racked up more than $6.5 billion in false claims to Medicare and Medicaid across almost every state. In one case, a nurse practitioner allegedly ran a $900 million scheme billing Medicare for unnecessary skin grafts. Officials say she took that money and bought an $800,000 necklace, a Ferrari, and a luxury vacation.
6: ABC's Karen Hua, 450 people are facing charges. 5 days after a Houston-area grandma was killed when a Tesla rammed through her home, her relatives have filed suit against both the driver of the car and the automaker. In Dallas, here's ABC's Jim Ryan.
13: The driver of the car that crashed through the front of a home, killing a 76-year-old woman, says his Tesla was in autopilot mode. Tesla refutes that. For the woman's family,
14: we're still in a fact-finding mode.
13: Attorney Chris Adkins says the car itself may provide the answers, and he wants Tesla to preserve all the data sent from the car back to the company at the time of the crash.
14: Mainly, we're alleging a product defect and a failure to warn on Tesla's part.
13: And negligence on the part of the driver, 44-year-old Michael Butler. Jim Ryan, ABC News.
6: The heat wave in Western Europe drags on. Paris expected to hit 103 degrees today, 102 in London. Because there's no air conditioning, people are being encouraged not to take trains. Amazon says sales of air conditioners to Europe have doubled from last year. Sherry Preston, ABC News.
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18: This is America in the Morning from Westwood One. Good morning, I'm John Trout. It's Wednesday, June 24th, 2026. Here's what's coming up on America in the Morning.
19: The Senate passes a bipartisan war powers vote in a symbolic rebuke to President Trump and the Iran war. I'm John Stolness in Washington.
20: Sentences handed down in an attack on an ICE detention center in Texas. I'm Clayton Neville.
21: Healthcare fraud crackdown. I'm Lisa Dwyer.
22: An emerging plan to break the Strait of Hormuz bottleneck by evacuating some 11,000 stranded seafarers. Sagar Meghani, Washington.
23: On Wall Street, stocks are coming off a losing day amid a global tech sell-off. I'm Jessica Ettinger.
24: ExxonMobil can sue Cuban state-owned companies in American courts. I'm Julie Walker.
25: Cristiano Ronaldo became the first player to score in six different World Cup tournaments. I'm Ed Donahue.
18: All ahead on America in the Morning. It's 7 after. A rare act of rebuke by the Republican-controlled Senate Tuesday, voting to approve a war powers resolution that would require President Trump to get congressional approval to wage war with Iran. Washington correspondent John Stolness has more.
19: While one Democrat, Pennsylvania's John Fetterman, sided with most of the Republicans in voting no, four Republicans crossed the aisle and voted yes. Bill Cassidy, Lisa Murkowski, Susan Collins, and Rand Paul. Prior to a speech in Lehigh Valley, Pennsylvania yesterday, the president was asked about criticism of his handling of the Iran war coming from some Senate Republicans.
26: Well, I think anybody that's been critical of it has to be educated, even if they're friends of mine.
19: On the Senate floor, Republican Senator Jim Risch explained why authorizing the war powers resolution right now is a bad idea.
27: Voting on this, whether it passes or fails, sends a message to Iran. If this passes, the Iranians are going to simply stand up and walk away from negotiations. They're going to say this thing's over. The Congress has told the President of the United States, leave us alone. We can do whatever we want to do, and they will walk away.
19: Democratic Senate Minority Leader Chuck Schumer said Republicans who are too afraid to criticize Trump's handling of the war in public should at least express that frustration to him in private.
28: Republicans can complain about Trump's war, his secrecy and his disastrous deal with Iran, all they want behind closed doors. But the only way to ensure this war ends once and for all is for Republicans to act.
19: President Trump is scheduled to meet with Republican lawmakers on Capitol Hill later today. The state of the negotiations with Iran is expected to be topic number one. Ahead of the vote, Democratic Senator Chris Van Hollen urged Republicans to join them in voting yes.
29: We should take a stand today and end this war. And we should finally start putting the interests of the American people ahead of costly and unnecessary conflicts.
19: The GOP-controlled House passed a similar measure last month. Enough Republicans voted with Democrats to prevent House Speaker Mike Johnson from keeping it off the floor. As a concurrent resolution, the War Powers Act has no force of law and does not need the president to sign off on it. In a social media post, the president accused the Senate of providing aid and comfort to the enemy and called it a meaningless vote. John Stolness, Washington.
18: Today's show host Savannah Guthrie makes an emotional appeal as her mother's February disappearance remains unsolved. Correspondent Clayton Neville has the latest.
20: News broke this week that a ransom note linked to the February kidnapping of Nancy Guthrie may have indicated the 84-year-old died after she was taken from her Arizona home. Months later, her family still begging for answers.
30: A reward is there. You can tell us. It can be anonymous. 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
20: On Tuesday, Savannah Guthrie took to the Today Show airwaves on NBC to indirectly address the headlines this week.
30: This is unusual and unprecedented, to say the least, to be sitting here. But, you know, I don't have any comment on the story and not involved in our coverage. But I can't pretend I'm not here. And so since I am, I wanted to just take the opportunity to ask people to really to beg people to come forward. Somebody knows something.
20: With the story back in the spotlight, the family hoping someone says something.
30: And this is a new story today that is on your radar, but this is the life that my sister lives, that I live, that my brother lives, that our extended families live, that our children live every day. And we are in agony. 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So no matter how much I try to come out here every day and smile and find that joy, and I will, I promise I will. 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
20: The Pima County Sheriff's Department in Arizona referring questions about the ransom notes to the FBI. Federal investigators haven't commented. I'm Clayton Neville.
18: 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It's 12 after. When we return on America in the Morning, hundreds of charges and a sweeping healthcare fraud crackdown. After these messages.
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18: Welcome back. You're with America in the Morning. The threat for severe weather continues today. Here's AccuWeather.com meteorologist LaTroy Thornton with the outlook.
5: Portions of over a dozen states face the risk for severe weather today and through tonight, with a stalled front serving as the focus for that risk today. Places from the western part of the Florida Panhandle, north and west through Arkansas into Kansas and Oklahoma, westward into parts of the Texas Panhandle and far eastern New Mexico, and northward from there through eastern Colorado, southern and western Nebraska, and southeastern Wyoming could have thunderstorms into tonight with damaging wind gusts and large hail. The chance for at least a spotty thunderstorm this afternoon extends to the south and west from there across the Four Corners region, with the potential that some of these storms may be dry, bringing lightning but little to no rain. This worsens the fire risk today and tomorrow across a large portion of that area, with the fire threat remaining high for many inland portions of the western U.S. thanks to the combination of gusty winds and low humidity as well. The west also looks to be rather hot for today, with widespread highs of 5 to 10 degrees above the historical average, away from the more comfortable conditions along the coast. The heat even extends into the day tomorrow for the southwestern states. As this front eventually becomes absorbed into another storm dropping southward out of the Great Lakes region, repeated rounds of rainfall may result, with an area from Kansas and southern Nebraska eastward through the Ohio Valley into perhaps southwestern Pennsylvania in line for at least an inch or two of rain from tonight through Friday night, with amounts perhaps approaching 48 inches to the south and west of the St. Louis area. By contrast, much of the East Coast should be dry today. In Pawhuska, Oklahoma, today looks humid with some sun, but a thunderstorm around, high 81. For Philadelphia, it's looking warmer today and less humid with sun, high 85. That's the nation's weather. I'm AccuWeather.com meteorologist LaTroy Thornton.
18: 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I'm John Trout. Federal prosecutors announce hundreds of charges in a sweeping health care fraud crackdown worth billions. Lisa Dwyer has details.
4: The Justice Department announced criminal charges against 455 people as part of another healthcare fraud crackdown that officials say involved more than $6.5 billion in false claims. In one particularly egregious case, head of the U.S. Centers for Medicare and Medicaid Services, Dr. Mehmet Oz, says a heart doctor in Florida is accused of billing insurers for medically unnecessary cardiovascular screening tests for college student athletes and then rubber stamping the results as normal without reviewing them. In one instance in 2024,
6: the doctor, we believe from the moment he got the image to said it was fine, was 11 seconds.
4: The test results actually revealed a significantly enlarged heart. The teen patient later died on the basketball court.
6: The October EKG was read as normal. The kid was dead a month later.
4: I'm Lisa Dwyer.
18: The U.S. and Iran continue their dispute over whether Tehran has agreed to nuclear inspections. Here's correspondent Sagar Magani.
7: The U.S. and Iran are disagreeing over whether Tehran has agreed to let U.N. inspectors into its nuclear sites. Yesterday, Vice President Vance said that was agreed to during talks in Switzerland.
8: That is a major milestone for the American people.
7: But today, Iran's foreign ministry said U.N. inspectors are not scheduled to see nuclear sites the U.S. bombed last year.
9: They're wrong. They know they're wrong. They told us inside, and we have it down 100% inspections.
7: President Trump says if Iran had not agreed, he'd cut off talks. Asked when the inspections will happen.
9: There's no rush, but they'll be on the ground at the appropriate time.
7: The dispute came as a UN agency announced an emerging plan to break the Strait of Hormuz bottleneck by evacuating some 11,000 stranded seafarers. Sagar Magani, Washington.
18: It's 18 after. When we return on America in the Morning, sanctions lifted. Iran sells oil in U.S. dollars after these messages.
10: My whole identity had been wrapped up in being a soldier. 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
18: It's 20 after. America in the Morning continues with a look at Wednesday business. Here's CNBC's Jessica Ettinger.
1: Wall Street opens this morning after a losing day for stocks yesterday and a global tech sell-off. Chipmaker Micron shares tanked 13% by the close yesterday. It will report quarterly results after the closing bell this afternoon. SpaceX, though, a bright spot. It snapped a three-day losing streak. It gained 1% yesterday. Shares, though, did dip below the IPO price, the initial public offering price of $150. Here's a take from Ritholtz Wealth's Josh Brown on CNBC.
19: They're in the stock to begin with, primarily because the stock's going up. So once that stops and goes into reverse, they're not like looking up the 8K and trying to familiarize themselves with, you know, the cash flows. They sell it.
1: Factory job cuts in June neared financial crisis and COVID levels. This is from S&P, the worst since 2009. This even with the Trump administration trying to bring manufacturing back by slapping tariffs on goods imported from overseas. U.S. crude oil back around $73 a barrel as Iran gets something from the U.S. it hasn't gotten since the 1980s. Sanctions lifted and Iranian oil being sold in U.S. dollars. Although the U.S. and Iran are saying two different things about that.
20: President Trump saying this week that Iran's oil revenues would be used to buy U.S. agricultural products, including corn and soybeans. Well, Iran is now pushing back on that claim, with the foreign ministry spokesperson Ismail Baghaei saying today Tehran faces no restrictions on how it uses those funds and will also spend the money as it sees fit. President Trump was asked whether he could guarantee the money would not be used to rebuild Iran's military. His response was, we'll see.
1: That's CNBC's Dan Murphy. As prices at the pump fall from Iran war highs, jet fuel has also fallen, but don't expect airfares to come down.
21: I wouldn't expect them to come down. Now that jet fuel prices have dropped, there is no expectation within the industry that you are going to see the airlines say, okay, well, ticket fares are up about 20% compared to last year, roughly speaking. Let's drop it back. That's just not the way it works.
1: CNBC's Phil LeBeau, and he adds,
21: you have two things that drive fares. One is demand, and demand remains relatively strong. Two, supply, and capacity has been limited by the industry this summer. So you don't have an oversupply of seats, and you still have a strong demand market out there. There's no reason to lower the fares. Their airlines won't be doing that.
1: It is day two today of Amazon's four-day Prime sale. Walmart is holding a competing sale. Also on today's watch list, the Fed releases its annual bank stress test results. We also find out sales numbers for new construction homes today.
18: I'm sure you'll have that for us tomorrow morning on America in the Morning. Thank you, CNBC's Jessica Ettinger. It's 24 past. The Supreme Court says Exxon can sue Cuba. Details when America in the Morning continues after these messages.
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18: Welcome back. This is America in the Morning. It's 26 after. ExxonMobil can pursue a lawsuit over property seized by Cuba's Castro regime. Julie Walker reports on the decision made by the U.S. Supreme Court.
1: The Supreme Court rules ExxonMobil can sue Cuban state-owned companies in American courts over property on the island nation that was seized after Fidel Castro took power. The decision Tuesday was the second in as many months in favor of U.S. owners of Cuban property that was confiscated by the communist government more than 65 years ago. The outcome in the two cases could be an additional lever for the Trump administration to exert pressure on Cuba, which is already being squeezed by a U.S. oil embargo. I'm Julie Walker.
18: World Cup history is once again made. The first player to score in six tournaments has emerged, Ed Donahue reports.
2: Cristiano Ronaldo became the first player to score in six different World Cup tournaments. He had two goals in Houston for a 5-0 victory over Uzbekistan. The 41-year-old Ronaldo scored his first World Cup goal back in 2006. His fans in Houston were vocal.
3: Portugal! Portugal! Cristiano Ronaldo!
2: Ronaldo rebounded after a disappointing performance in the opening 1-1 draw with Congo.
4: Mejoramos. La vida es así.
2: He says we improved. That's life. There are trade-offs we face during matches, during life. And the main objective is always to improve. That's what we do. Ronaldo has 10 career World Cup goals, 8 behind the leader, Lionel Messi. I'm Ed Donahue.
18: On this date in history, June 24, 1948, the Soviet Union began the Berlin blockade, cutting off land access to West Berlin and setting the stage for the historic Berlin airlift. In 1997, the U.S. Air Force reported that the infamous Roswell incident involved a military balloon project, not extraterrestrials. Seems to be some debate of late on that one. America in the Morning for Wednesday, June 24th, 2026 is produced by Tom Cusick. I'm John Trout. This is Westwood One.
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9: This is America in the Morning from Westwood One. I'm John Trout. Coming up this half hour.
10: The Senate, for the first time, has approved a war powers resolution seeking to block U.S. military action against Iran. Sagar Meghani, Washington.
11: Sentences handed down in an attack on an ICE detention center in Texas. I'm Clayton Neville.
12: Amazon Prime Day Top 5. I'm the new old tech guy, Chuck Palm.
13: The government opposes a plan to auction more than 100 artifacts recovered from the wreckage of the Titanic. I'm Julie Walker.
9: Big tech drags down the markets. Damian Troisi has a report from Wall Street. And in sports, an NBA draft recap with our John Stolness. That and more all ahead after these messages.
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2: Welcome back to America in the Morning. It's the first Wednesday of summer, and there's more potential severe weather. Here's AccuWeather.com meteorologist LaTroy Thornton.
3: A large portion of the western states, at least areas just away from the west coast itself, look to have a rather hot stretch continue through today, with much of the Pacific Northwest in line for temperatures rising 5 to 15 degrees above historical averages once again. This latest day of persistent heat in the region brings the risk for heat-related illnesses among heat-sensitive populations even higher. But some relief does come to the northwest later this week, and eventually some showers as well. The heat persists through at least Thursday in the southwest, though, where strengthening high pressure knocks back any chances of rain, and highs reach at least 5 to 10 degrees above the historical average for many places, from interior California through the Four Corners region. However, more comfortably cool conditions remain over coastal areas. The hot and dry conditions keep the wildfire risk elevated across a large portion of the west as well, with gusty winds, low humidity, and the risk for widely separated dry thunderstorms continuing through tomorrow, especially from the Four Corners region into Wyoming, to support the rapid start and spread of fires. More active conditions stretch to the east of there, from southeastern Wyoming, south and east through much of Kansas, parts of the Texas Panhandle, nearly all of Oklahoma, and places as far south and east as the Florida Panhandle, and storms through tonight may bring large hail and damaging winds of at least 70 to 80 miles per hour. There may also be an afternoon thunderstorm around the Florida Peninsula, with a chance for a thunderstorm any time from Missouri into Wisconsin and Michigan, where storms and some showers become more widespread, also extending north and west through much of Minnesota into North Dakota. The eastern seaboard looks dry today, but a shower could sneak into portions of northern New England by this afternoon. That's the weather across America. I'm AccuWeather.com meteorologist LaTroy Thornton.
2: 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I'm John Trout. The U.S. Senate has approved a war powers resolution in a rebuke to President Trump over the Iran conflict. House Democrat leader Hakeem Jeffries strongly criticized Republicans and the Trump administration for a reckless and costly military engagement in the Middle East. Here's Washington correspondent Sagar Magani with more.
4: The Senate, for the first time, has approved a war powers resolution seeking to block U.S. military action against Iran. It was a stunning turnaround from the 9 earlier times the Senate tried to stop the war.
5: The yeas are 50, the nays are 48.
4: Before the vote, Virginia Democrat Tim Kaine said this was different.
6: We're acting with more knowledge, even since the vote we had last week.
4: The resolution's largely symbolic and does not fully carry the force of law. Still, it reflects growing concerns from Republicans over the war and President Trump's deal with Iran to end it. Top Senate Democrat Chuck Schumer says the message is simple.
7: Only Congress has the power to take our nation to war, not Donald Trump alone.
4: The president was already due on Capitol Hill tomorrow to meet with GOP senators. Sagar Magani, Washington.
2: 8 people who were convicted in an attack on officers at an ICE detention center in Texas last summer received their sentences Tuesday. Correspondent Clayton Neville says an ICE officer survived after being shot in the neck.
8: The shooting happened last July at the Prairie Land ICE detention facility in Alvarado, Texas, when a small group was demonstrating with fireworks. Organizers said those fireworks were used solely to gain the attention of the detainees. While family members of the defendants pleaded for leniency, claiming the demonstration got out of control, the so-called ringleader, Benjamin Champagne Song, was sentenced to 100 years in prison. He was found guilty of attempted murder of officers and employees. Autumn Hill and Zachary Evans will serve 50 years behind bars. They and 5 others were convicted on terrorism charges connected to that shooting and received prison terms ranging from 30 to 70 years. Federal prosecutors labeled the incident domestic terrorism, alleging that Antifa operatives planned and carried out the attack. Attorneys representing the defendants, though, said they had no connection with Antifa. I'm Clayton Neville.
2: It was April 14th, 1912 that the Titanic sank, but ownership disputes continue. Here's correspondent Julie Walker.
9: The government opposes a plan to auction more than 100 artifacts recovered from the wreckage of the Titanic.
1: Georgia-based RMS Titanic has exclusive salvage rights to the famous wreck in the North Atlantic. It's extracted dishware, gold coins, and even pieces of the ship's hull, and wants to sell some of those artifacts for the first time, despite previous agreements to only display them at museums and traveling exhibitions. The government argues that plan violates existing court orders and agreements. The company says it doesn't. Meanwhile, items saved by survivors and rescuers have been sold for big money. I'm Julie Walker.
2: With the resignation of British Prime Minister Keir Starmer this week, correspondent Jill Lawless reports Brexit in 2016 fractured the European Union and broke British politics.
9: 10 years ago, British voters decided in a referendum by 52% to 48% to leave the European Union after almost half a century of membership. This week, Prime Minister Keir Starmer stood here in Downing Street and announced that he is resigning as Prime Minister after just 2 years in office. Whoever replaces him in the next few weeks, and it's likely to be Andy Burnham, the former mayor of Manchester, will be Britain's seventh Prime Minister in a decade. Those two events are linked. Brexit not only reduced the European Union's membership from 28 countries to 27, but it shook up Britain's politics and its economy in ways that are still playing out today. Politically, Brexit split the country almost in half between two new groups, Leavers and Remainers. And that divide also ran through the main political parties, especially the Conservatives, who were then in government and who split along Brexit lines. Actually, leaving the EU took several years of bitter argument and negotiation, not just between Britain and the bloc, but within the UK itself. The anger and divisions that had been unleashed helped fuel the rise of populist political parties of both the left and the right. British politics today is more divided and unstable than it's been in a long time. The economic impact has been just as profound. Supporters of Brexit said it would allow Britain to break free from Brussels' red tape and strike new trade deals around the world. And that has proved true to an extent. But new deals with countries including the US, Japan, and Australia haven't made up for the economic hit that comes from losing trade with Britain's nearest neighbors in the EU. Brexit supporters said Britain would take back control of immigration once it left the EU and its free movement bloc, and that has happened as well. The UK now controls who comes into the country. But that didn't mean there was less immigration in the years after Brexit. The numbers actually rose to a record high before falling back last year to something like their pre-Brexit levels. And meanwhile, the debate over immigration remains a very heated and emotive one in the UK. 10 years on, polls suggest that more British people now think Brexit was a mistake than support it. But it remains a hugely divisive issue, and any prospect of rejoining the EU is a long way off.
2: There's Jill Lawless reporting. Now 16 before the hour. When we return on America in the Morning, 11,000 stranded seafarers in the Strait of Hormuz. Evacuation plans underway after these messages.
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2: Welcome back. You're with America in the Morning. I'm John Trout. A UN agency says a plan is underway to evacuate 11,000 stranded seafarers through the Strait of Hormuz. Correspondent John Gambrill reports on work to finalize a war-ending deal.
16: Iran today has cast new doubt on what we're hearing from America about the interim agreement that to reach a deal to end the Iran war. First, we heard from Iran's foreign ministry spokesperson. He told journalists that there were no scheduled visits by the International Atomic Energy Agency, the UN's nuclear watchdog, to those three enrichment sites that America bombed last year. Now, these are really important visits because those sites are where it's believed Iran's highly enriched uranium now remains. And the IAEA is really wanting to see that stockpile and understand if Iran has moved anything out from there or if there has any centrifuges still functional at these sites. U.S. Vice President J.D. Vance had said that Iran had agreed to the IAEA conducting inspections but didn't elaborate. Meanwhile, Vance also said that Iran could start buying American corn, soybean, and wheat with money that the U.S. unfreezes. Now, we heard from the Iranians today that they would consider it, but they didn't guarantee that they would make those purchases. All this is coming as we also saw Iranian President Masoud Pezeshkian travel today to Pakistan. It's part of his country's continued diplomacy in the region. Pakistan has been a key mediator in the Iran war, and as these two countries try to reach a permanent deal to end the conflict.
2: A shooting suspect scoped out that library before returning with a shotgun and killing two, according to police. Lisa Dwyer reports on Monday's deadly California shooting.
17: Police say that 18-year-old Bradley Scott Sayre of Chico first walked through the Chico branch of the Butte County Library unarmed and then returned with a shotgun. Sayre fatally shot one person at the entrance and another inside. Chico Police Chief Billy Aldridge says Sayre was quickly apprehended.
18: So from time of initial 911 call to an in custody with our suspect was less than 4 minutes.
17: Those killed were identified as 46-year-old Jacob Hall and 75-year-old Robert Johnson. Aldridge says Sayre likely acted alone.
18: We believe that this was an isolated incident and there's no known further threat to our community.
17: One juvenile female was transported to the hospital with minor injuries. Sound courtesy KRCR. I'm Lisa Dwyer.
2: Correspondent Damian Traisi reports a sharp drop in big tech companies pulling down indexes mostly lower on Wall Street on Tuesday.
19: I'm Damian Traisi, and this is the AP Markets Report. Stocks fell on Wall Street Tuesday. The S&P 500 fell 1.4%, weighed down by a sell-off in big technology stocks. The Dow fell 97 points, or 0.1%. The Nasdaq Composite fell 2.2%. The selling was concentrated in companies with a big focus on artificial intelligence technology. They've been making big gains in recent months, helping the broader market on its record-setting run this year. The recent downturn follows rising worries about potential interest rate hikes this year. The Federal Reserve has signaled that it might raise its benchmark interest rate to fight inflation, but higher rates could weigh on economic growth. Damian Troisi, New York.
2: America in the Morning continues. Prime Day is here. And the new old tech guy, Chuck Palm, has been scoping out the savings for you.
20: It's that time of year again. 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I'm Chuck Palm.
2: Guinness has crowned an Australian town crier as the world's loudest person at 122.4 decibels.
0: Oh, yay!
21: There's no way that you could actually practice for it. You have to just keep it for the day, especially with the world record attempt. It took me 7 attempts just for one word, which was the word now, and my voice was shot for the next couple of days as well. It was husky. It was terrible.
0: My lords, my ladies and gentlemen, welcome to Canberra.
2: All right. Well, thanks for the shout out. 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Here's John Stolness.
22: In last night's NBA draft taking place in Brooklyn, the league's worst team, the Washington Wizards, had the first selection and surprised no one with their pick. NBA Commissioner David Stern made the announcement.
23: With the first pick in the 2026 NBA draft, the Washington Wizards select Anise Dibansa Jr. from Brigham Young University.
22: Sound courtesy of ESPN, the Utah Jazz selected Darren Peterson of Kansas number 2. Duke's Cameron Boozer went 3rd to the Minnesota Timberwolves. The Chicago Bulls took North Carolina's Caleb Wilson 4th. And the Los Angeles Clippers grabbed Illinois' Keaton Wagler with pick number 5. Now, while Washington's basketball team was having a hopeful night in the draft, the city's baseball team had a depressing evening thanks to the Philadelphia Phillies. The Nationals blew a 5-0 lead and then an 8-6 ninth inning lead, allowing 8 straight two-out runs in the Phil's wild 14-9 comeback.
24: Bryce, it's
25: deep right field toward the pole. It is gone!
22: That call courtesy of NBC Sports Philadelphia. And in the World Cup, Ghana played England to a scoreless draw. Ghana coaches, however, were upset. Video assist failed to penalize England with a red card that could have given them an advantage. England possessed the ball for 79% of the game, the longest by any team to be shut out in the last 60 years at the World Cup. That's your look at sports. I'm John Stolness.
2: Thanks, John. It's 7 till. When we return, just how much are Americans giving? The annual Giving USA report reveals our benevolence when America in the Morning continues after these messages.
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2: Welcome back. You're with America in the Morning. It's 5 till. A benevolent type, our society. Donors gave U.S. charities $617 billion in 2025. That's according to Giving USA. Here's Marcela Sanchez with more.
7: Donors gave U.S. charities $617 billion in 2025, marking a 3% increase from the previous year. This was according to the Giving USA 2026 report. Bequests jumped 17%, a trend that could indicate the start of the long-predicted great wealth transfer from baby boomers to their children and charities. Giving increased across all categories, including corporations and individuals. Strong stock markets and economic growth contributed to this rise, despite federal cuts. However, donations to religious groups did slightly decrease, and corporate giving was up only 0.5%. Marcela Sanchez.
2: A beloved 90s kid show is coming to theaters. Here's Kevin Carr with details.
8: Grab your permission slips, 90s kids. A beloved children's series is getting a big screen adaptation.
9: Seatbelts, everyone!
8: The Magic School Bus, originally an educational book series in the 1980s, then a wildly popular PBS cartoon in the 90s, is getting a makeover. Shark Tale and Monsters vs. Alien director Rob Letterman has been tapped to write the script and direct. Letterman already has a history of working with children's IPs. In 2015, he directed Jack Black in Goosebumps.
24: You just released every monster I've ever created.
8: And most recently, in 2019, he brought Pokemon to life in Detective Pikachu.
24: You can hear him, right?
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30: Yeah! Pika Pika Pika!
8: Lily Tomlin voiced the iconic bus driver Miss Frizzle in the original animated series.
31: Take chances! Mistakes.
8: Netflix rebooted the series in 2017, featuring Kate McKinnon as Fiona Frizzle, the younger sister of now Professor Frizzle, with Tomlin reprising her role.
32: Miss Frizzle?
33: Class, please welcome Miss Fiona Felicity Frizzle.
8: This time around, Elizabeth Banks will be in the driver's seat as Miss Frizzle. Banks has been attached to the project since it was in development at Universal 6 years ago. She is also no stranger to adapting young adult and kids' content to the big screen, having starred as Effie Trinket in The Hunger Games,
34: and may the odds be ever in your favor,
8: and Rita Repulsa in the 2017 Power Rangers film.
35: Tell the class what you know.
8: I'm Kevin Carr.
2: On this date in history, June 24th, 1948, the Soviet Union began the Berlin blockade, cutting off land access to West Berlin and setting the stage for the historic Berlin airlift. In 1997, the U.S. Air Force reported that the infamous Roswell incident involved a military balloon project, not extraterrestrials. Seems to be some debate of late on that one. That's our show for today, Wednesday, June 24th, 2026. America in the Morning is produced by Tom Cusick. I'm John Trout. This is Westwood One.
36: We got to be really careful with Putin.
12: Around the world.
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22: from ABC News. I'm Sherry Preston. An Iranian diplomat is now rejecting comments from the head of the International Atomic Energy Agency, who said earlier today his inspectors would be going to Iran to look over nuclear sites. President Trump is expected to huddle today with Republicans on Capitol Hill as confusion continues over exactly what is contained in the Memorandum of Understanding. Here's ABC's Rachel Scott.
23: The Trump administration says a deal has been reached to allow inspections of Iran's nuclear facilities, but Iran flat out denies it.
25: They're wrong. They know they're wrong. They told us inside, and we have it down 100% inspections. And if they were right, I'd cancel the meetings right now.
23: The head of the UN's nuclear agency signaling Iran's nuclear sites would be inspected.
26: Whether this happens today after tomorrow, or in 1 week, or in 10 days.
23: But it's unclear when.
22: While at the Capitol, President Trump will sign the new housing bill into law that bans big Wall Street investors from buying up single-family homes. In Texas, the family of a woman killed by a Tesla driver has now filed a lawsuit against the driver and the car maker.
27: Local and federal investigators have yet to determine why a Tesla Model 3 slammed into the Houston area home where Martha Avila lived. Her son-in-law, Justin Barber, doesn't want people to jump to conclusions.
29: This world has enough animosity amongst parties.
27: At the same time, says Avila's daughter, Jennifer,
32: I just want some justice.
27: The couple is suing the driver and Tesla for undisclosed damages.
22: The driver says the autopilot malfunctioned, a claim that has yet to be verified. Europe's life-threatening heat wave continues. ABC's James Longman is sweating it out in London.
39: In France, it was the hottest day on record. Icons of Paris, the Eiffel Tower and the Louvre had to close early to keep tourists safe. With hundreds of schools closed and trains cancelled, crowds are flocking to lakes and rivers to beat the heat.
22: That, however, has led to a surge in drowning deaths. In London, the hot weather has caused them to cancel the changing of the guard all week. You're listening to ABC News.
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42: KOH News Time, 5:02. It's 61 degrees here in Reno. 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I'm Kelsey Frobis, and here's what's trending. The bail for a man accused of kidnapping his 5-year-old daughter has been set to $1 million. This is according to the Carson City Sheriff's Office inmate search. Christopher Mathoff was arrested earlier this month after allegedly kidnapping his 5-year-old daughter from Carson City, prompting a West Coast Amber Alert. Tribal police are providing new information on a shots-fired incident on Sunshine Lane. They say a Rangers peace officer encountered several individuals by the Truckee River and an altercation occurred in which the officer discharged his weapon. It is unclear what led up to the shooting. One person was taken to the hospital with unknown injuries, and the investigation is being led by the FBI as the incident occurred on tribal lands. A man has been arrested after police say he fired shots into a house and a car in Carson City. The Carson City Sheriff's Office say the male suspect, who was not identified, fired shots yesterday morning at around 5 on Kingsley Lane, south of Sonoma Park. Police say the incident was related to a domestic threat made the day prior. No one was hurt in the shooting, and the suspect fled the scene before being arrested just before 10 a.m. yesterday in the Gardnerville Ranchos area. The Carson City Sheriff's Office says there is no danger to the public. Washoe County declaring a state of emergency to help those affected by flash flooding in the Hidden Valley area over the weekend.
43: We declared a local emergency in response to the impacts of the flash floods that we experienced on the 19th of June this year. The severity of the incident exceeded our local response and resource capabilities.
42: Washoe County Commissioner Kate Thomas added that this is done to get extra resources to the affected areas in a timely manner. A fire near the University of Nevada, Reno campus prompted a rapid response from the Reno Fire Department and Reno Police Department after reports of white smoke were seen between I-80 and University Terrace a little before 1 p.m. Fire officials say they received the call and responded immediately to the area, where crews worked to control the flames. An anonymous source on scene said the fire appeared to have started from a homeless encampment. Reno Police Department deputies were also on scene and were seen talking to a person during the response. Fire crews were able to keep the flames contained to the immediate area and prevent them from reaching a nearby fraternity and sorority house. The situation remains under investigation. The Lyon County Sheriff's Office is searching for a missing elderly man. 82-year-old Christopher Butterworth was last seen between 8:30 a.m. and 8:45 a.m. yesterday near his home in Silver Springs. Butterworth is described as being 5'8" with white hair and blue eyes. He was last seen wearing khaki pants with a blue or green shirt and tennis shoes. Police say Butterworth suffers from dementia and is a diabetic. LCSO says due to his medical condition, there is a significant concern for his safety and well-being. Anyone with information as to his whereabouts is asked to call LCSO at 775-463-6620. The Public Guardian's Office of Washoe County seeing a continual rise in workload.
0: Or earlier in the year, I mentioned that this is the highest caseload that we've actually ever seen in our office at the Public Guardian's Office. As you know, we haven't added any more staff, so those caseload ratios are just climbing.
42: Tracy Bowles with Washoe County Public Guardian adds that while this has created some challenges, they have found ways to streamline the process and lessen the workload for individual caseworkers without hiring more workers. Right now, traffic and weather together on News Talk 780 KOH. Here's the Sax Man.
1: Police report a crash east of Sparks on USA Parkway southbound south of 80. Delays are reported on 80 eastbound from Pyramid all the way to USA Parkway. From the Right Now Traffic Center, I'm the Sax Man.
2: Good morning, I'm Cola Waits, Lindsay Matherly with your First Alert weather forecast. Today, mostly sunny and hot with a high of 93 degrees here in Reno. Winds are going to be picking up with westerly winds 15 to 25 miles per hour, gusts up to 30. Tonight, overnight low of 58, and then tomorrow, partly cloudy skies, still warm though with a high of 92. And then we've got some changes with cooler temperatures and winds for the end of the week and into the weekend.
3: Carson City waking up to 58 degrees, and we've got 60 here at KOH Radio Center. KOH News Time 5:06. Good morning and welcome into Reno's Morning News Plus for Wednesday, the 24th of June. I'm Ross Mitchell, Kelsey Probus at the Anchor Editor's Desk, Saxman of the Right Now Traffic Center. Wall Street updates with John Sanchez at 23:53 past the hour. John will give us a recap of Friday's trading, or yesterday's trading session as well, at 5:23. And in just a moment, we'll check out some items of significance that happened back on this day in history. But first,
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3: Well, a woman in Chicago posted a funny video inviting anyone to join in a picnic for her birthday. The invite quickly went viral, and more than 100 strangers showed up to celebrate with her. She said people even came from other states, and it was super welcoming. Felt like strangers were hanging out like old friends. Don't know if they all brought gifts or not. Meanwhile, a woman in Chicago, I should say, two Missouri college students have created an eco-friendly paint that is made from algae. You believe that? Their startup is called MicroHues, and it uses natural pigments that avoid petroleum and microplastics. Now, that would reduce the environmental impact and potential harm to waterways. Their paint is also designed to be safer for children and people with sensitive skin. The idea for an eco-friendly paint started as a class project, and it is already moving toward becoming a viable business. And speaking of viable businesses, a 22-year-old engineering student is helping thousands of people regain their smiles by creating 3D printed dentures for free. His name is Connor Gibson, and he taught himself how to do it while volunteering with a nonprofit clinic. His dentures have already transformed the lives of a few patients in his area. Some of them even got emotional seeing their new smiles for the very first time. And there you have it, a roundup of good news stories this morning here on News Talk 780 KOH. Oh, and one more piece of good news. We have made it to Wednesday.

0: And we thank you for spending a portion of your Wednesday with us here on News Talk 780 KOH. KOH News Time coming up on 5.
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15: This is not headline news. Little Rock, Arkansas was named America's fattest town. Meanwhile, America's thinnest town remains Tweaker, Ohio. An Australian family found a large snake hiding behind their TV. Fortunately, the larger snake hiding under their couch ate it. A lost city was found deep below the ocean, and it still delivers better cell reception than the average Verizon customer gets on land. And Florida's alligator Alcatraz is permanently closing. The remaining detainees are being sent to an even swampier area. The Lincoln Memorial Reflecting Pool. This is not headline news.

0: flatter, not nuttier. 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
9: That's the way you start a show off.
10: Yes, indeed. On this first Wednesday of summer, let us take a look back at some items of significance that happened on this day in history and the people involved. It was 79 years ago, 1947, search and rescue pilot Kenneth Arnold of Boise, Idaho, said he had spotted 9 UFOs over Mount Rainier, Washington. He described their flight pattern as similar to a saucer skipping across water, so newspaper reporters used the words flying saucers for the first time back in 1947. It was 39 years ago, 1987, Spaceballs was released, starring Rick Moranis as the large Schwarzenegger dark helmet, John Candy as Barf, and the mighty Jim J. Bullock as Prince Valium. And it was 32 years ago, 1994, The Lion King was released. It later earned Elton John an Oscar for Best Original Song for Can You Feel the Love Tonight? Beyoncé sang the theme for the live-action remake, by the way. 32 years ago, 1994, one of the best movies ever. In some people's opinion, Wyatt Earp was released, starring Kevin Costner. 31 years ago, 1995, on this day, during a concert in San Francisco, Pearl Jam singer Eddie Vedder left the stage after only 7 songs due to a bout of stomach flu. So, some guy named Neil Young finished the show for him. It was 29 years ago, 1997, Hardcastle and McCormick. Superstar Brian Keith committed suicide at 75. 2 months earlier, Brian's daughter Daisy had taken her own life. Keith suffered from both lung cancer and emphysema, although he had quit smoking a decade earlier. 29 years ago, 1997, Halle Berry divorced baseball player David Justice. And 28 years ago, 1998, Turkey's Constitutional Court ruled that adultery was no longer a crime for the ladies. Before that, any woman caught with a side action faced up to 3 years in prison. 26 years ago, 2000, Natalie Maines married hero star Adrian Pasdar at a little white wedding chapel in Las Vegas, you know the one, at a cost of $55. She filed for divorce in 2017, which I'm sure cost somebody a lot more than $55. 21 years ago, 2005, Paul Winchell, who was famous for doing the voice of Winnie the Pooh's Tigger, died. He was 82. The guy who did the voice of Piglet, John Fiedler, died one day later. And it was 18 years ago, 2008, Motley Crue released their 9th and final album, Saints of Los Angeles. 16 years ago, 2010, the longest match in tennis history took place at Wimbledon. American John Isner defeated Nicolas Amehut of France in 11 hours and 5 minutes. Each player served over 100 acres in the match, and thanks to the rule that the winner of the last set must win by 2 games, the last set ended with a score of 70-68. 16 years ago, 2010, Megan Fox married Brian Austin Green on a Hawaiian beach with Brian's 8-year-old son, Cassius, as his best man. They divorced in 2021. 15 years ago, 2011, Cars 2 was released. And on this day, 12 years ago, 2014, ugly actor Eli Wallach from The Good, the Bad, and the Ugly died at the age of 98. He was also Connie Corleone's godfather in Godfather Part 3 and the leader of the Mexican bandits in the original version of The Magnificent Seven. And there you have it, a roundup of landmark things that happened on this day in history and some of the people involved. KOH News Time, 5:08.
0: If it happens in Northern Nevada, we're on it.
11: Sparks Fire received a call here at the Nugget parking garage. Referenced a victim down...
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12: The Reno Police Department, Nevada State Police, and Las Vegas FBI safely captured him.
0: News that matters.
13: Are we going to be the only downtown in the United States history to have college housing and gaming in the same development?
0: In Reno, News Talk 780 KOH. 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
10: Right now, traffic on KOH 518. Here is the Saxman.
14: Police report that they're still working to clear a crash east of Sparks on USA Parkway southbound south of 80, and delays are still reported on 80 eastbound from Pyramid to USA Parkway. From the Right Now Traffic Center, I'm the Saxman.
2: Good morning. I'm pulling away to Lindsay Matherly with your first alert weather forecast. Today, mostly sunny and hot with a high of 93 degrees here in Reno. Winds are going to be picking up with westerly winds 15 to 25 miles per hour, gusts up to 30. Tonight, overnight low of 58, and then tomorrow, partly cloudy skies, still warm though with a high of 92. And then we've got some changes with cooler temperatures and winds for the end of the week and into the weekend.
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3: Three candidates backed by Mayor Zoran Mamdani are winners in primary elections in New York City. Daria Liza Avila Chevalier beat out incumbent Adriano Espaillat in the Democratic primary for the 13th congressional district that covers parts of Upper Manhattan and the Bronx.
4: No longer will Uptown and the Bronx be neglected, forgotten, or overlooked. No longer will we accept a politics that throws scraps at us.
3: In the 10th district that covers part of Brooklyn and Lower Manhattan, Brad Lander emerged as a winner, beating incumbent Dan Goldman. And Claire Valdez, a Democratic socialist, is the winner in the 7th district. A three-star Navy admiral recently fired by Pentagon Chief Pete Hegseth has won a Democratic primary in South Carolina. Former Rear Admiral Nancy LaCour won the party's nomination for South Carolina's 1st congressional district in Tuesday's runoff. LaCour was one of dozens of officers who were fired by Hegseth last year without being given a reason. Things could get heated between President Trump and members of his own party when he travels to Capitol Hill today. White House correspondent John Decker says one of the topics on the table has been top of mind for Trump.
6: The president has expressed his displeasure with the Senate Majority Leader, John Thune, as it relates to one piece of legislation in particular. It's the Save America Act that would change the way that federal elections are conducted in this country.
3: The United Nations is evacuating thousands of sailors stranded in the Strait of Hormuz. Mark Mayfield with more.
15: The UN's International Maritime Organization released a statement on Tuesday saying it has begun evacuating over 11,000 sailors who have been stuck in the waterway since the U.S. and Israel began their attacks on Iran in February.
3: This morning, stock futures are mixed. I'm Michael Kastner.
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10: 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KOH News Time 5:23. Now with our first look at pre-market activity and a recap of yesterday's trading session, here is John Sanchez. Happy Wednesday, sir.
1: Happy hump day, my friend. Thank you so much. All right, pretty good movements in the pre-market already. We're up 173 on the Dow futures. NASDAQ's gaining 283 after the big sell-off yesterday. S&Ps are higher by 43. Got a nice pullback in oil, down $2.11, 2.88% loss to $71.10 a barrel. Gold falling $92.70, 2.26% at $4,055.60 an ounce. And we're down 4 basis points on the 10-year at a yield of 4.45%. Well, yesterday, like I said, turned out to be a tough day on the NASDAQ side. We lost 580 on the NASDAQ to close at 25,608 as we saw a significant amount of profit taking going on in many of the chip makers and memory stocks. The Dow futures, like I said, strong this morning, but yesterday finished down 46, and the S&Ps lost 107 yesterday. So, like I said, we're putting a nice dent into that sell-off that we experienced. No reports on the calendar except for one, and that'll be the new home sales coming our way at 7 o'clock. All right, let's get to the focus. Yesterday, Micron Technology led those memory stocks lower, finished the day down $159.61, a 13.18% loss to close at $1,051.71. As I mentioned many times yesterday, they're now turned into a market leader in the memory area, and they're going to be reporting after the close today, and it's good to see that they are moving up ahead of that earnings report. Right now, the stock's up $47.03, 4.5% gain to $1,098.80. Cerebras Systems sharply lower this morning by about 8.68%, a $19.67 loss to $207.05. The company missed earnings per share expectation, and they announced a multi-year deal with OpenAI valued at more than $20 billion. FedEx trading down 7.08%, $22.46 loss to $294.78. They beat earnings per share expectation by 35 cents, and they beat on the revenue. And Nike in the news this morning, up just 14 cents to $42.52. They announced that David Ditton's going to join the company as executive vice president and their chief financial officer effective August the 17th. Also, I should mention, speaking of Nike, they're being booted out of the Dow Jones Industrial Average, and they're going to be replaced by Google on the 29th, before they open on the 29th of June. So we'll see all those index funds, et cetera, having to buy Google and probably be selling off Nike. So we'll watch that one closely. Russ, I'll see you in 30 minutes with the overseas numbers from the office of Sanchez Gaunt Capital Management. I'm John Sanchez, News Talk 780 KOH.
10: 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KOH News Time 526.
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16: Police report that they're still working to clear a crash east of Sparks on USA Parkway southbound south of 80, and delays are still reported on 80 eastbound from McCarran Boulevard east to USA Parkway. For the Right Now Traffic Center, I'm the Sax Man.
18: Good morning, I'm Cola Waits, Lindsay Matherly with your First Alert weather forecast. Today, mostly sunny and hot with a high of 93 degrees here in Reno. Winds are going to be picking up with westerly winds 15 to 25 miles per hour, gusts up to 30. Tonight, overnight low of 58, and then tomorrow, partly cloudy skies, still warm though with a high of 92. And then we've got some changes with cooler temperatures and winds for the end of the week and into the weekend.
10: Still holding 58 degrees, Carson City at

0: was before an Iranian diplomat this morning declared there will be no inspections until a deal with the United States is finalized, the Trump administration saying Iran has agreed to let inspectors in. The president also just now posting the U.S. will control Iranian money that is being unfrozen and will use it to buy food for Iran from American farmers. The president goes to Capitol Hill today to sign the bipartisan housing reform measure and for a lunch with Senate Republicans. New York City's mayor has a big day on primary day. All of the congressional candidates he endorsed won. Two of them beat incumbent members of the House. More brutal heat hitting Europe. At least 40 people have drowned in France trying to cool off. This is ABC News.
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2: KOH News Time, 5:31. It's still 61 degrees here in Reno. I'm Kelsey Frobis, and here's what's trending. The bail for a man accused of kidnapping his 5-year-old daughter has been set to $1 million. This is according to the Carson City Sheriff's Office inmate search. Christopher Mathoff was arrested earlier this month after allegedly kidnapping his 5-year-old daughter from Carson City, prompting a West Coast Amber Alert. Tribal police are providing new information on a shots fired incident on Sunshine Lane. They say a Ranger Peace officer encountered several individuals by the Truckee River yesterday, and an altercation occurred in which the officer discharged his weapon. It is unclear what led up to the shooting. One person was taken to the hospital with unknown injuries, and the investigation is being led by the FBI as the incident occurred on tribal lands. A man has been arrested after police say he fired shots into a house and a car in Carson City. The Carson City Sheriff's Office says the male suspect, who was not identified, fired shots yesterday morning around 5 on Kingsley Lane, south of Sonoma Park. Police say the incident was related to a domestic threat made the day prior. No one was hurt in the shooting, and the suspect fled the scene before being arrested just before 10 a.m. yesterday in the Gardnerville Ranchos area. The Carson City Sheriff's Office says there is no danger to the public. Washoe County declaring a state of emergency to help those affected by flash flooding in the Hidden Valley area over the weekend.
3: We declared a local emergency in response to the impacts of the flash floods that we experienced on the 19th of June this year. The severity of the incident exceeded our local response and resource capabilities.
2: Washoe County Commissioner Kate Thomas added that this is done to get extra resources to the affected areas in a timely manner. A fire near the University of Nevada, Reno campus prompted a rapid response from the Reno Fire Department and Reno Police Department after reports of white smoke were seen between I-80 and University Terrace a little before 1 p.m. Fire officials said they received the call and responded immediately to the area where crews worked to control the flames. An anonymous source on scene said the fire appeared to have started from a homeless encampment. Reno Police Department deputies were also on scene and were talking to a person during the response. Fire crews were able to keep the flames contained to the immediate area and prevent them from reaching a nearby fraternity and sorority house. The situation remains under investigation. The Lyon County Sheriff's Office is searching for a missing elderly man. 82-year-old Christopher Butterworth was last seen between 8:30 a.m. and 8:45 a.m. yesterday near his home in Silver Springs. Butterworth is described as being 5'8" with white hair and blue eyes. He was last seen wearing khaki pants with a blue or green shirt and tennis shoes. Police say Butterworth suffers from dementia and is a diabetic. LCSO says due to his medical condition, there is a significant concern for his safety and well-being. Anyone with information as to his whereabouts is asked to call LCSO at 775-463-6620. The Public Gardens Office of Washoe County seeing a continual rise in workload.
4: Or earlier in the year, I mentioned that this is the highest caseload that we've actually ever seen in our office at the Public Guardian's office. As you know, we haven't added any more staff, so those caseload ratios are just climbing.
2: Tracy Bowles with Washoe County Public Guardian adds that while this has created some challenges, they have found ways to streamline the process and lessen the workload for individual caseworkers without hiring more workers. The Nevada State Bar has wrapped up its investigation into a former Washoe Family Court judge and decided not to take any action for now. Bridget Robb pled guilty to a misdemeanor stalking charge in May. She retired from the bench in February after a protective order was issued against her. Dan Hooge with the State Bar says the case will be forwarded to the Nevada Commission on Judicial Discipline for review. The case could come back to the bar depending on the findings of the

0: and CJD, but for now, state bar investigators have not found enough evidence to justify taking disciplinary action against Rob. Right now, traffic and weather together on News Talk 780 KOH. Here's the Sax Man.
1: Police continue to work to clear a crash reported east of Sparks on USA Parkway southbound south of 80, and delays are still reported on 80 eastbound from McCarran Boulevard east to USA Parkway. From the Right Now Traffic Center, I'm the Sax Man.
2: Good morning, I'm Colawaita Lindsay Matherly with your First Alert weather forecast. Today, mostly sunny and hot with a high of 93 degrees here in Reno. Winds are going to be picking up with westerly winds 15 to 25 miles per hour, gusts up to 30. Tonight, overnight low of 58, and then tomorrow, partly cloudy skies, still warm though with a high of 92. And then we've got some changes with cooler temperatures and winds for the end of the week and into the weekend.
3: Thank you, Linz. Now 58 degrees. Carson City, we're holding 61 here at KOH Radio Center. 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First Wednesday of summer. And we thank you for joining us here on News Talk 780 KOH. Just ahead, Jim Daly has a few tips for helping your kids if they're being bullied as we focus on the family. John Sanchez focusing on Wall Street, of course. He'll have an update for you at 5:53 here on News Talk 780 KOH. Well, Secretary of State Marco Rubio arrived in Abu Dhabi yesterday, his first visit in the Middle East since the war with Iran began. And joining us with more on the story is ABC News State Department correspondent Shannon Kingston. Good morning, Shannon.
4: Good morning, Ross.
3: So, Shannon, this trip marks a critical point in Middle East diplomacy on the heels of last weekend's high-stakes Iran nuclear talks in Switzerland, doesn't it?
4: That's right, it does. Secretary Rubio is now smack in the middle of a three-nation tour through different Persian Gulf allied countries. Now, what he's doing, basically, they put it in his own words, is going on a listening tour, hearing their concerns about this preliminary deal between the U.S. and Iran. He's supposed to be reassuring them, but Secretary Rubio might not be the most natural salesman for this. We do know that he himself has been deeply skeptical of this agreement and Iran's true intentions.
3: So he was asked about the inconsistencies between what the administration is saying and what Iran is saying as far as the nuclear inspections and so forth. What was his response to that?
4: Well, the secretary basically said, we know what they agreed to over the weekend in Switzerland at the table there. And he said that they're probably spinning this now, trying to appease different factions of the Iranian regime. But he said it was simple. Either they agree, they let these inspections take place by the IAEA, or they don't, and this peace process doesn't move forward. And that's something that the president is echoing this morning. He called for the troublemaking, the false reports to end, and he said that if they don't, it'll be the negotiations that end immediately.
3: So, Shannon, what is in it for Iran to come out with these, as he puts it, false reports, if indeed they are, or are we getting out the false information? It's almost a he said, she said kind of thing on a daily basis.
4: Absolutely. Both sides here really have to spin it back to their domestic base, right? I mean, These are negotiations. There's no such thing as 100% victory. Everyone has to make hard choices when you're doing diplomacy at this level. It's not going to stop what both sides are saying publicly, but what matters is if they're truly coming to the table, negotiating in good faith, but there's plenty of reason to doubt that's happening as well. We do know that intelligence reports from even before this memorandum of understanding was reached indicated that Iran would be unlikely to make the nuclear concessions that the Trump administration is looking for. So I don't think any side really has full confidence right now.
3: All right. Meanwhile, does the secretary have any plans to visit other countries while he's in that area?
4: It's just the three Gulf countries right now. We do know Secretary Rubio is still wearing very many hats, so he's already left the UAE, and then he's in Kuwait right now. He should be touching down soon, and then he'll head to Bahrain before coming back to Washington, where we know he is so often by the president's side.
3: All right. Shannon Kingston, as always, we thank you for joining us. Have a great day, and we'll talk to you again soon. Take care.
4: Thank you. You too.
3: Thanks. ABC News State Department correspondent Shannon Kingston for CNN Washington, D.C. KOH News Time coming up on 5:40.
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1: 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Here's Jim Daly.
2: You may remember that when I was a kid, I fell victim to the neighborhood bully. He would chase me home every day from school until one day, my sister Kim stepped out from behind a bush and just decked the guy, and he never bothered me again. This is Jim Daly with Focus on the Family. My own experience is obviously not the best way to deal with the neighborhood bully, but author Brad Lewis has identified four ways parents can support their kids when they're being bullied. First, don't wait for your child to talk about it. If you sense there's a problem, say, is someone picking on you at school? A simple question. Some bullies will threaten to harm a child if he tells, but keeping the lines of communication open will assure your child that he's not alone. Second, watch for nonverbal signs of bullying. Does your child want to stay home? Does he keep losing his lunch money? Is he hungry right after school, even though he took a big lunch? These could be the warning signs. Third, encourage your child to make friends, because being with a buddy can deter a bully. While peer support does not replace adult intervention, it does provide an emotional safety net and can help restore lost hope. 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Your child may fear that if you make a fuss, it'll make things worse. Keep the same thing in mind if you know the parents of the bully and decide to contact them. Bullying is a rising problem in our schools, and kids in this situation need to know that mom and dad are on their side. To help your family thrive, go to focusonthefamily.com. I'm Jim Daly.
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1: KOH News Time, 548. As we check right now traffic, here is the Saxman.
9: The roads are now crash-free. All previously reported crashes have been cleared, and delays are still reported on 80 eastbound from McCarran Boulevard east to USA Parkway. From the Right Now Traffic Center, I'm the Saxman.
10: Good morning, I'm Cola Waits, Lindsay Matherly with your first alert weather forecast. Today, mostly sunny and hot with a high of 93 degrees here in Reno. Winds are going to be picking up with westerly winds 15 to 25 miles per hour, gusts up to 30. Tonight, overnight low of 58, and then tomorrow, partly cloudy skies, still warm though with a high of 92. And then we've got some changes with cooler temperatures and winds for the end of the week and into the weekend.
1: 56 degrees, Minden, Gardnerville, Carson City checking in with 59 degrees, Cold Springs 57, Spanish Springs 61, and we're holding 60 here at KOH Radio Center.
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11: Three candidates backed by Mayor Zoran Mamdani are winners in primary elections in New York City. Daria Liza Avila Chevalier beat out incumbent Adriano Espaillat in the Democratic primary for the 13th congressional district that covers parts of Upper Manhattan and the Bronx.
12: No longer will Uptown and the Bronx be neglected, forgotten, or overlooked. No longer will we accept a politics that throws scraps at us.
11: In the 10th district that covers part of Brooklyn and Lower Manhattan, Brad Lander emerged as a winner, beating incumbent Dan Goldman. And Claire Valdez, a Democratic Socialist, is the winner in the 7th district. A three-star Navy admiral, recently fired by Pentagon Chief Pete Hegseth, has won a Democratic primary in South Carolina. Former Rear Admiral Nancy LaCour won the party's nomination for South Carolina's 1st Congressional District in Tuesday's runoff. LaCour was one of dozens of officers who were fired by Hegseth last year without being given a reason. Things could get heated between President Trump and members of his own party when he travels to Capitol Hill today. White House correspondent John Decker says one of the topics on the table has been top of mind for Trump.
5: The president has expressed his displeasure with the Senate Majority Leader, John Thune, as it relates to one piece of legislation in particular. It's the Save America Act that would change the way that federal elections are conducted in this country.
11: The United Nations is evacuating thousands of sailors stranded in the Strait of Hormuz. Mark Mayfield with more.
6: The UN's International Maritime Organization released a statement on Tuesday saying it has begun evacuating over 11,000 sailors who have been stuck in the waterway since the U.S. and Israel began their attacks on Iran in February.
11: This morning, stock futures are mixed. I'm Michael Kasten.
13: Black and Abdallah.
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1: 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Time for another Wall Street update with John Sanchez from Sanchez Gaunt Capital Management. And how are we wrapping up the this hour of pre-market activity, John?
40: We back down from the report 30 minutes ago, Ross, where we had a 173 gain on the Dow futures. Now we're up 67. Nasdaq's went from a gain of 283 to up 187. And the S&P's cut their gains in half. They're up 28. No specific reason behind it. Let's go to the oil side. It's weakened a bit further from last report. Now down $2.16, $71.05 a barrel, 2.95% loss. All right, Ross, we may get into the $60 range. Who knows here? gold down $121, 2.92% loss at $4,028.40. And boy, we're seeing bond yields really coming down nicely. 10 years now down 5 basis points at a yield of 4.43. All right, around the world we shall go over to Japan. They finished with a loss of 6.13.88% decline to 69,174. Hong Kong rose 76 points, 0.33%. China was quiet with a 5-point rise. Over to Germany, they're down 228 points, a 0.92% loss. France gaining 36 points, or 36 points, 0.43% gain. And London is higher by just 15, a fraction of a percent there. Once again, only one report on the calendar this morning, 7 o'clock, new home sales. I will see you in 30 minutes with the pre-market movers and the shakers. From the office of Sanchez Gaunt Capital Management, I'm John Sanchez, News Talk 780 KOH.
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1: KOH News Time, 5:58 as we check right now traffic. Once again, here is the Saxman.
41: The roads are still crash-free. Delays are still reported on 80 eastbound from McCarran Boulevard east to USA Parkway. From the Right Now Traffic Center, I'm the Saxman.
42: Good morning. I'm Cola Waits, Lindsay Matherly with your First Alert weather forecast. Today, mostly sunny and hot with a high of 93 degrees here in Reno. Winds are going to be picking up with westerly winds 15 to 25 miles per hour, gusts up to 30. Tonight, overnight low of 58, and then tomorrow, partly cloudy skies, still warm though with a high of 92. And then we've got some changes with cooler temperatures and winds for the end of the week and into the weekend.
1: Thank you, Vince. Now 56 degrees. Minden, Gardnerville, Carson City holding 59. 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KOH News Time 5:59. Good morning and happy Wednesday, the first Wednesday of summer, the 24th of June. I'm Ross Mitchell, Kelsey Frobis at the Anchor Editor's Desk. Saxman of the Right Now Traffic Center, John Sanchez tracking Wall Street, updates at 23 and 53 past the hour. And in just a few moments, Kim Komando's digital consumer tech update. This morning, Google's relationship with AI. And did the DEA allow fentanyl to flow into New Mexico? That story coming up as well.
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6: From ABC News, I'm Sherry Preston. President Trump heads to Capitol Hill today to huddle with congressional Republicans. The main topic of discussion, the war with Iran. That visit coming amid more confusion over when nuclear inspectors will be looking over Iran's nuclear sites or even whether they will be allowed in without a formal peace deal in place. All of it happening as both houses of Congress pass a war powers resolution that requires congressional approval for any more fighting.
7: The vote is largely symbolic and is unlikely to force any change in policy, but reflects a growing concern within the Republican Party 4 months into a war that's unpopular with the American people. The president was in Pennsylvania as that vote went down, praising negotiations amid conflicting messages between the U.S. and Iran.
8: Iran's been great. I mean, you know, if Iran's reasonable, if they're smart, otherwise we'll have to finish the job.
7: The Trump administration says a deal has been reached to allow inspections of Iran's nuclear facilities, but Iran flat out denies it.
6: It's ABC's Rachel Scott on Capitol Hill. New details about Bill Gates' relationship with Jeffrey Epstein. ABC's Aaron Katursky has that.
9: A newly released transcript shows Bill Gates expressed regret about his years-long relationship with Epstein and told the House Oversight Committee when he tried to cut ties, Epstein wouldn't have it and plotted to use Gates' sex life against him. I was not blackmailed, Gates told the committee, but, you know, it looks like Mr. Epstein's brainstorming was going in that direction.
6: Europe's life-threatening heat wave continues smothering much of the continent.
10: Experts warn of a dangerous heat dome looming over continental Europe, trapping hot air and allowing temperatures to build. Spain, Italy, and the UK all sweltering. Rome, one of 15 Italian cities under a red warning, the highest weather alert possible. And in London, the changing of the guard has been cancelled for the rest of the week.
6: ABC's James Longman in London, where it could top 100 degrees this week. Dow futures down 31 points. 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
14: KOH News time, 6:02. It's still 61 degrees here in Reno. I'm Kelsey Frobis, and here's what's trending. The Lyon County Sheriff's Office is still searching for a missing elderly man. 82-year-old Christopher Butterworth was last seen between 8:30 a.m. and 8:45 a.m. yesterday near his home in Silver Springs. Butterworth is described as being around 5'8" with white hair and blue eyes. He was last seen wearing khaki pants with a blue or green shirt and tennis shoes. Police say Butterworth suffers from dementia and is a diabetic. LCSO says due to his medical condition, there is significant concern for his safety and well-being. Anyone with information as to his whereabouts is asked to call LCSO at 775-463-6620. A man has been arrested after police say he fired shots into a house and into a car in Carson City. The Carson City Sheriff's Office says the male suspect, who was not identified, fired shots yesterday morning at around 5 on Kingsley Lane, south of Sonoma Park. Police say the incident was related to a domestic threat made the day prior. No one was hurt in the shooting, and the suspect fled the scene before being arrested just before 10 a.m. yesterday in the Gardnerville Ranchos area. The Carson City Sheriff's Office says there is no danger to the public. Tribal police are providing new information on a shots fired incident on Sunshine Lane. They say a Rangers peace officer encountered several individuals by the Truckee River yesterday, and an altercation occurred in which the officer discharged his weapon. It is unclear what led up to the shooting. One person was taken to the hospital with unknown injuries, and the investigation is being led by the FBI as the incident occurred on tribal lands. The bail for a man accused of kidnapping his 5-year-old daughter has been set to $1 million. This is according to the Carson City Sheriff's Office inmate search. Christopher Mathoff was arrested earlier this month after allegedly kidnapping his 5-year-old daughter from Carson City, prompting a West Coast Amber Alert. Extra resources coming to those affected by flash floods in the Hidden Valley area.
15: When conditions continue to pose a significant threat to the safety and the health and the welfare of our residents, we formally declare an emergency so we can seek retribution for those resources. So,
14: Washoe County Commissioner Kate Thomas adds that the official state of emergency has been submitted and simply needs to be ratified. On June 14th at around 8:32 a.m., troopers with the Nevada Highway Patrol responded to a report of a crash on 50 near Lander County, mile marker 27, about 3 miles east of Austin. A preliminary investigation determined a black Harley tricycle car was driving westbound on 50 when it failed to navigate a right-hand corner. The tricycle crossed the center line, ran off the roadway to the left, launched off a dirt embankment, traveled down a steep ravine before overturning, and came to rest back facing east. The driver sustained life-threatening injuries and was pronounced dead at the scene. The driver was later identified as 68-year-old James Chapman of Carson City. An adult female passenger was transported to a regional hospital where she remains in the ICU due to injuries sustained in the crash. Nevada Assemblyman Bert Gurr says he will be introducing legislation related to trans women in men's sports in the 2027 legislative session. Gurr's announcement comes after Nevada Governor Joe Lombardo announced his Protect Girl Sports Initiative would not appear on the November ballot. Gurr says the 2027 bill draft was officially submitted on June 19th and says the legislation would limit transgender athletes to sports based on their sex assigned at birth and would require school sports to be categorized as male, female, or co-ed. Right now, traffic and weather together on News Talk 780 KOH. Here's the Sax Man.
41: Heads up, police report a crash east of Sparks on USA Parkway southbound near Sydney Drive. And delays are still reported on 80 eastbound from McCarran Boulevard east to USA Parkway. From the Right Now Traffic Center, I'm the Sax Man.
42: Good morning, I'm Cola Waits, Lindsay Matherly with your first alert weather forecast. Today, mostly sunny and hot with a high of 93 degrees here in Reno. Winds are going to be picking up with westerly winds 15 to 25 miles per hour, gusts up to 30. Tonight, overnight low of 58, and then tomorrow, partly cloudy skies, still warm though with a high of 92. And then we've got some changes with cooler temperatures and winds for the end of the week and into the weekend.
1: Nice cool down on its way, but first we got to get through the 90 degree marks today. We've got 61 Spanish Springs, Cold Springs now, 57 degrees, 59 Carson City. And we're holding 60 here at KOH Radio Center. 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I'm Ross Mitchell, and we thank you for joining us here on News Talk 780 KOH, where coming up in just a moment, Kim Commando has some thoughts about Google's relationship with AI. Her digital consumer tech update at 6:15. John Sanchez tracking Wall Street. He'll have another update for you at 23 past the hour and a look at free market movers and shakers. Well, did the DEA allow fentanyl to flow into New Mexico? Joining us now with why we're even asking that question is ABC's Jim Ryan in Dallas this morning. Jim, what started that issue?
0: Good morning, Ross. Yeah, a whistleblower, someone who had reached out to a former or current employee of the DEA, had been there for 19 years. His name is David Howell, and he says that the Drug Enforcement Administration did allow hundreds of thousands of fentanyl tablets to hit the streets of New Mexico between 2023 and 2025. So something that crosses over administrations may not be a political problem as much as it is a policy issue. Now, Howell has been joined by two other DEA whistleblowers who make this similar claim. They say that the drugs were allowed onto the street as investigators went after the bigger fish, not necessarily street dealers, but the manufacturers and the major distributors of that drug.
1: And I understand, you break it down state by state, there has been a large increase in New Mexico, an inexplicable increase, as they call it, in New Mexico of fentanyl.
0: Yeah, and this may be one explanation for that. Now, it's probably not the entire issue, and not the it is right on the border there, and some of the drugs have come in from Mexico. So, but this may be a part of the statistics. I mean, if you look nationally, the number of fentanyl overdose deaths has fallen by about 25% in the last couple of years. And at the same time, the number rose in New Mexico by about 21%. Remember, about a month ago, first responders were sent to a house near Albuquerque on a report that someone there was sick. They found two people dead of fentanyl overdose. One other person would die from that. Even the firefighters and paramedics who were there had to be treated at the hospital because of exposure to this extremely powerful drug, Ross.
1: So now when the whistleblower says the DEA allowed fentanyl to flow, that's different than encouraged it to flow. We want to make that clear, right?
0: Well, right, yes. And it's not as though they were in cahoots somehow with street-level dealers, no. And in fact, some of those dealers were arrested later in the process. But the drugs that they were intending to distribute, much of that is unaccounted for. And the assumption on the part of David Howell and the other whistleblowers is that it made its way out into the street.
1: DEA considering reconsidering their policy as to who to target between the big dealers and the street-level guys?
0: I would suspect, but the DEA said in a statement not so much that it didn't do this, but that it was defensible. Quote, the investigative decisions at issue were lawful, reasonable, and consistent with department guidance. That's the official statement from DEA.
1: All right, Jim, thank you as always for joining us. Have a great day, and we'll talk to you tomorrow. Take care.
0: For us.
1: You bet. ABC's Jim Ryan for us in Dallas-Fort Worth this morning. KOH News Time 6.
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2: 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With everything being said about AI, you may be surprised to find that Google still controls 90% of the search market. Yes, I said 90%. In less than a year, its stock price has more than doubled. And so far, ChatGPT has not spelled the quick, predicted death of Google. In fact, I don't believe that Google will experience a quick death. Maybe not even a death at all. Now, there's no question that chatbots are an existential threat, so Google will pivot and adapt. And for the first time in 25 years, look for a major redesign with Google's AI as Google defends its dominance. Join a million folks who get my free 5-star rated newsletter every single morning. 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
4: Police report that they're still working to clear a crash east of Sparks on USA Parkway southbound near Sydney Drive. That delays are still reported on 80 eastbound from McCarran Boulevard east to Waltham Way. From the Right Now Traffic Center, I'm the Saxman.
5: Good morning. I'm Cola Waits to Lindsay Matherly with your first alert weather forecast. Today, mostly sunny and hot with a high of 93 degrees here in Reno. Winds are going to be picking up with westerly winds 15 to 25 miles per hour, gusts up to 30. Tonight, overnight low of 58, and then tomorrow, partly cloudy skies, still warm though with a high of 92. And then we've got some changes with cooler temperatures and winds for the end of the week and into the weekend.
1: 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Cold Springs checking in with 58 degrees, and we've bumped up to 61 degrees here at KOH Radio Center.
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1: 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Once again, here's Michael Kastner.
6: Washington is dropping a multi-million dollar hammer on Cuba in Miami. Natalie Rodriguez.
7: New sanctions are taking aim at the Cuban regime's secret financial network, freezing the assets of overseas front companies laundering millions for military elites. The move announced by Secretary of State Marco Rubio already triggering immediate praise in Miami. Congresswoman Maria Elvira Salazar heavily backed the crackdown, stating, quote, "We must completely choke off the lifelines that feed the communist dictatorship while starving the Cuban people." Rubio says the intense economic pressure will not let up until all political prisoners are freed. Natalie Rodriguez, Miami.
6: Jewish leaders in San Antonio, Texas, are blasting the Alamo Dome's decision to allow Kanye West to use the venue for a 4th of July concert. Craig Berkowitz, who heads the Jewish Federation, says they understand his right to free speech.
8: However, the city should have a policy that balances those rights with the need to limit access for anti-Semites.
6: The concert, though, will be allowed to take place. 6 members of the San Antonio City Council issued a joint statement saying that censorship could set a precedent toward limiting expression based on controversial viewpoints. Ye is facing similar pushback in Florida. Shoppers, it's time to raid the junk drawer. Bed Bath & Beyond finally wants your old coupons. More from Monica Nelson.
7: 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The company just launched its legendary coupon hunt, a 21-day nationwide search to find the oldest surviving Bed Bath & Beyond coupon in America. Anyone who submits a vintage blue coupon, the kind people used to stash in glove boxes and kitchen drawers, gets a shot at a $100,000 home makeover. The company says the hunt celebrates decades of loyal customers who never threw those coupons away.
6: I'm Michael Cass.
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6: Manor. KOH's time, 6:23. Time for another Wall Street update with John Sanchez. And this time around, the focus is on our pre-market movers and shakers of the morning. How are we doing overall, John?
7: And not too good. Boy, you know, first report an hour ago, Russ, we're up 173 on the Dow futures. We're now negative 88. No news behind it. Same thing with the Nasdaqs. They were up 283, now up 72. And the S&Ps, they're higher by just 8 after being up 43 an hour ago. So just beginning to weaken. But, you know, we saw this yesterday. We're very weak in the pre-market. Then opening bell rings, and here comes the buyers. So let's hope the same thing happens today. All right, let's get to the movers. We'll start with FedEx, down $12.89, 4.0. 6% loss to $303.93. This comes about even after the company posted better than expected fourth quarter results. The numbers reflected the last earnings report before FedEx spun off its freight business. KB Homes, the home builder, up $4.27, 8.1% gain to $57.44. They posted second quarter revenue of $1.1 billion, beating the $1.10 billion analysts had penciled in. On the other hand, KB Homes earnings came in at 43 cents a share, under the estimate of 45 cents. Wendy's moving up 30.9%, $1.89 gain to $8.16. Looks like this may be the next meme stock. It's appearing in all kinds of online stock chat rooms like Reddit, etc. So there's big short interest on the stock, etc. So keep an eye on that one. And then finally, Take-Two Interactive. For all you video nuts, you know the big news. The company announced the pre-sales of its Grand Theft Auto 6 game is going to begin tomorrow. Stock was also boosted by BTIG initiating coverage of it, with a buy rating saying the game will lead to a multi-year improvement in earnings power. Right now, Take-Two up $6.61, 2.72% gain to $249.25 a share. I'll see you in 30 minutes with the opening numbers, upgrades, and downgrades. From the office of Sanchez Gaunt Capital Management, John Sanchez, Newstalk 780 KOH.
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6: Right now, traffic on Reno's Morning News. Once again, here is the Saxman.
7: The roads are now crash-free. All previously reported crashes have been cleared. Delays are still reported on 80 eastbound from McCarran Boulevard east to Waltham Way. From the Right Now Traffic Center, I'm the Saxman.
8: I'm Colorado to Lindsay Matherly with your First Alert weather forecast. It is going to be a hot one again today, warming up to 93 degrees here in Reno with plenty of sunshine. And it will be a little breezy, though, with wind gusts 25 to 30 miles per hour. Tomorrow, mostly sunny to partly cloudy skies with a high of 92 degrees. And then on Friday, big changes. Winds are going to pick up ahead of a cold front, so we could have some gusts up to 40 miles per hour. That increases fire danger for the end of the week and a high on Friday of 81.
6: And right now, as we check our strategically placed thermometers, it is a sweltering 57 degrees. Minton, Gardnerville, 61, Carson City. Cold Springs now with 58 degrees.

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1: KOH News time, 6:31. It's now 62 degrees here in Reno. I'm Kelsey Frobis, and here's what's trending. The Lyon County Sheriff's Office is still searching for a missing elderly man. 82-year-old Christopher Butterworth was last seen between 8:30 a.m. and 8:45 a.m. yesterday near his home in Silver Springs. Butterworth is described as being around 5'8" with white hair and blue eyes. He was last seen wearing khaki pants with a blue or green shirt and tennis shoes. Police say Butterworth suffers from dementia and is a diabetic. LCSO says due to his medical conditions, there is significant concern for his safety and well-being. Anyone with information as to his whereabouts is asked to call LCSO at 775-463-6620. A man has been arrested after police say he fired shots into a home and into a car in Carson City. The Carson City Sheriff's Office says the male suspect, who was not identified, fired shots yesterday morning around 5 on Kingsley Lane south of Sonoma Park. Police say the incident was related to a domestic threat made the day prior. No one was hurt in the shooting, and the suspect fled the scene before being arrested just before 10 a.m. in the Gardnerville Ranchos area. The Carson City Sheriff's Office says there is no danger to the public. Tribal police are providing new information on a shots fired incident on Sunshine Lane. They say a Ranger Peace officer encountered several individuals by the Truckee River yesterday, and an altercation occurred in which the officer discharged his weapon. It is unclear what led up to the shooting. One person was taken to the hospital with unknown injuries, and the investigation is being led by the FBI as the incident occurred on tribal lands. The bail for a man accused of kidnapping his 5-year-old daughter has been set to $1 million. This is according to the Carson City Sheriff's Office inmate search. Christopher Mathoff was arrested earlier this month after allegedly kidnapping his 5-year-old daughter from Carson City, prompting a West Coast Amber Alert. Extra resources coming to those affected by flash floods in the Hidden Valley area.
2: When conditions continue to pose a significant threat to the safety and the health and the welfare of our residents, we formally declare an emergency so we can seek retribution for those resources. So,
1: Washoe County Commissioner Kate Thomas adds that the official state of emergency has been submitted and simply needs to be ratified. On June 14th, around 8:32 a.m., troopers with the Nevada Highway Patrol responded to a report of a crash on 50 near Lander County, mile marker 27, about 3 miles east of Austin. A preliminary investigation determined a black Harley tricycle car was traveling westbound on 50 when it failed to negotiate a right-hand corner. The driver, later identified as 68-year-old James Chapman of Carson City, sustained life-threatening injuries and was pronounced dead at the scene. An adult female passenger was transported to a regional hospital where she remains in the ICU due to the injuries she sustained in the crash. Nevada Assemblyman Burt Gurr says he will be introducing legislation related to trans women in men's sports in the 2027 legislative session. Gurr's announcement comes after Nevada Governor Joe Lombardo announced his Protect Girls Sports initiative would not appear on the November ballot. Gurr says the 2027 bill draft was officially submitted on June 19th, and says the legislation would limit transgender athletes to sports based on their sex assigned at birth and would require school sports to be categorized as male, female, or co-ed. A job fair in Reno will bring employers and job seekers together tomorrow at the Eddy House, offering immediate and ongoing employment opportunities across multiple industries. Mekone Staffing Resources announced a partnership with the Eddy House for the event scheduled for tomorrow from 11 a.m. to 1 p.m., The job fair will take place at Eddy House, located at 888 Willow Street in Reno. Multiple employers will be on site during the event with a range of hiring opportunities. Job seekers are encouraged to bring resumes and be prepared to connect directly with hiring teams. The Public Guardian with Washoe County discussing some goals they have as they continue to deal with an increased workload.
3: We talked about we wanting to streamline reporting and paperwork burdens, and we talked about wanting to work on those terminations. We talked about simplifying policies and procedures to make it easier for our staff to negotiate their work. And we talked about fostering more teamwork in our office. And we also talked about engaging private providers and family members to take over those guardianships.
1: Tracy Bowles with Washoe County Public Guardian adds that despite not adding more staff, they have been able to meet many of these goals. Right now, traffic and weather together on News Talk 780 KOH. Here's the Sax Man.
4: The roads are still crash-free. Delays are still reported on 80 eastbound from McCarran Boulevard east to Waltham Way. From the Right Now Traffic Center, I'm the Sax Man.
5: Good morning, I'm Cole.

0: Way to Lindsay Matherly with your First Alert weather forecast. Today, mostly sunny and hot with a high of 93 degrees here in Reno. Winds are going to be picking up with westerly winds 15 to 25 miles per hour, gusts up to 30. Tonight, overnight low of 58, and then tomorrow, partly cloudy skies, still warm though with a high of 92. And then we've got some changes with cooler temperatures and winds for the end of the week and into the weekend.
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0: KWH News Time coming up on 6:38. Reno's Morning News Plus for Wednesday, the 24th of June underway. First Wednesday of summer. I'm Ross Mitchell. Kelsey Brovis at the Anchor Editor's Desk. Saxman in the Right Now Traffic Center. Coming up in just a few moments, want to stay healthy? We'll get the scoop from the goop, Dr. Sanjay Gupta, who says marriage, or at least being part of a tight-knit group, may be the way. He'll explain coming up. John Sanchez will have the opening numbers for you on Wall Street at 6:53. Right now, though, let us go to our lifestyle pop culture folder for some bits and bobs that caught our attention. What's the worst first name you've ever heard? Someone on Reddit asked that question. In fact, they said, what's a name that's so bad you can't believe a parent actually gave it to their child? And here are some of the best responses. The name ABCDE, pronounced Abshudi. Abshudi, ABCDE. Number two, somebody has a problem with the name Lester. Number three, the name was ESPN. You probably heard about that before, pronounced Espen. For some reason, Ursula made the list. Little Mermaid ruined it, I guess. Marvin, I don't know, still sounds marvelous to us, right? Bertha. Nevea, which is heaven backwards. Archibald. Mulva. And Todd. Now, please, we apologize if this list hits too close to home, especially all the Mulvas out there. No harm intended there. So there you have it, the top 10 worst first names people say they have ever heard. Meanwhile, it could be another end of the era of M&M's. M&M's, believe it or not, it's been 31 years since blue M&M's replaced tan ones. And now, there's another color change in the news involving blue and brown M&M's. Mars is rolling out a new version of M&M's without official dyes, which will be exclusively available on Amazon August 1st. Of course, Amazon will have the exclusivity on this one, too. The missing blue and brown M&M's is not a permanent change, so there won't be any surveys or campaigns to determine new colors, but the new natural M&M's will be the future. Mars already has natural color options for red, orange, yellow, and green, though they might appear a little different and less vivid. For those colors, they're using ingredients like beets and turmeric to create dyes. For blue, they chose spirulina, which is a high-protein algae some refer to as a superfood. Others call it pond scum, but it has been gumming up the factory machines, so they're figuring out if they need to change the machines or find something else that's blue. Brown is a problem because it actually requires blue coloring to create. And when the government first started pressing companies to eliminate the dyes, Mars considered changing the colors or reducing them. But for now, they're committed to making the previous colors happen eventually. And there's a whole team working on color solutions on the process, and has been a multi-million-dollar initiative. But I'm sure that cost will not be passed on to us, right? Mars is aiming to offer its naturally colored M&Ms in all six colors by 2028. By then, it sounds like the artificially dyed M&Ms will be phased out. These special packs will be marked as free of synthetic dyes, and the regular packs will remain available in stores for the foreseeable future. I think I'll stick with the regular packs there. And finally, from our pop culture lifestyle folder, if you're planning a road trip this summer, here are the 10 best and worst states in which to travel. Annual study, they do this every year. And the last state that you should visit would be the tiniest state of all, Rhode Island. Not super shocking. It's so small that you could drive across the whole thing without even realizing it. Then you could turn around and go back and accidentally drive through it again. The study looked at 32 different factors in three categories: costs and safety, and how many attractions or activities there are, like national parks, amusement parks, beaches, lakes, and scenic drives. According to the results, the best state for a summer road trip this year is Minnesota, partially due to it being top three in safety. The 10 best summer road trip states are Minnesota, Utah, Louisiana, New York, Florida, Texas, Maine, Georgia, North Carolina, and Ohio. The 10 worst states for road trips are, as we mentioned, Rhode Island, Delaware, Connecticut, California, Maryland, Vermont, Massachusetts, New Mexico, Montana, and New Hampshire. Now, California has the most stuff to do, but it's also the most expensive, particularly when it comes to fuel. Louisiana is the cheapest, Maine is the safest, and New Mexico is the least safe. And Delaware has the least stuff to do. And when it comes to out of the 50 states, Nevada ranks number 19th on the list, so not bad. We're in the top 20. And there you have it, some bits and bobs from our lifestyle folder here this morning on News Talk 780 KOH. KOH News Time 6:43. We'll get the scoop from the goop. Come.
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6: A better life with Dr. Sanjay Gupta.
7: As someone who's been married nearly 25 years, I'll tell you, there's a lot of great things about having a spouse. And according to a new study out of the University of Miami Health System, marriage might even be linked to a lower risk of cancer. Why? Well, the researchers said people who are married are less likely to engage in risky behavior. They're more likely to get a nudge to go to regular preventive medicine appointments and screenings. And they have a partner to share the load of family obligations, household chores, and finances. No one is saying you should get married in the pursuit of better health. But if you are single, how can you build a strong support system to maybe get some of these same benefits? Do your own research, find out what's important, and then hold members of your squad accountable and let them hold you accountable as well. That can provide a lot of support. I'm Dr. Sanjay Gupta, helping you live a better life.
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0: Here we Tuesday, 6:49, we check right now traffic. And once again, here is the Saxman.
11: The roads are still crash-free. Delays are still reported on 80 eastbound from McCarran Boulevard east to Waltham Way. And delays are now reported on 395 southbound from Lemon to Panther. From the Right Now Traffic Center, I'm the Saxman.
12: I'm going away to Lindsay Matherly with your First Alert weather forecast. It is going to be a hot one again today, warming up to 93 degrees here in Reno with plenty of sunshine. And it will be a little breezy, though, with wind gusts 25 to 30 miles per hour. Tomorrow, mostly sunny to partly cloudy skies with a high of 92 degrees. And then on Friday, big changes. Winds are going to pick up ahead of a cold front, so we could have some gusts up to 40 miles per hour. That increases fire danger for the end of the week and a high on Friday of 81.
0: And right now, 64 degrees, Spanish Springs. Carson City checking in with 62 degrees, rather. And we're holding 63 here at KOH Radio Center.
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14: Three candidates backed by New York Mayor Zoran Mamdani are winners in primary elections in New York City. In New York, Scott Pringle.
15: Adriano Espaillat has served New Yorkers in the House for nearly a decade, but his challenger, Daria Lisa Chevalier, beat him out in the Democratic primary. This is in the 13th Congressional District that covers parts of Upper Manhattan and the Bronx.
16: No longer will Uptown and the Bronx be neglected, forgotten, or overlooked.
15: Mayor Mamdani's reaction.
17: She is going to bring a new kind of politics.
15: In the 10th District that covers parts of Brooklyn and Lower Manhattan, Brad Lander emerged as a winner, beating incumbent Dan Goldman. And Claire Valdez, a Democratic Socialist, is the winner in the 7th District. I'm Scott Pringle.
14: And a three-star Navy admiral recently fired by Pentagon Chief Pete Hegseth has won a Democratic primary runoff in South Carolina. Former Rear Admiral Nancy LaCour addressed supporters after winning the party's nomination for South Carolina's 1st Congressional District.
18: Pete Hegseth removed me from my three-star position last summer, and I retired from the Navy 3 years sooner than I anticipated. But I knew I wasn't done serving, and that is why I entered this race.
14: LaCour was among dozens of officers fired by Hegseth last year without being given a reason. The United Nations is evacuating thousands of sailors stranded in the Strait of Hormuz. The UN said Tuesday that it has begun evacuating over 11,000 sailors who've been stuck in the waterway since the U.S. and Israel first began their attacks on Iran in February. And the Senate has followed the House in passing a war powers resolution on Iran, marking the first time both chambers of Congress approved such a measure. Passage is mostly symbolic because it doesn't carry the force of law. And President Trump is expected to sign a bipartisan bill today with the goal of lowering housing costs. The bill cleared the House Tuesday night after it passed in the Senate on Monday. I'm Michael Kastner.
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27: 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Only Bad Bob's rollers cost that much. 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
27: Thank you.
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11: The roads are still crash-free. Delays are still reported on 80 eastbound from McCarran Boulevard east to Mustang, as well as on 395 southbound from Lemon to the Spaghetti Bowl. From the Right Now Traffic Center, I'm the Sax Man.
12: I'm Colo 8's Lindsay Matherly with your First Alert weather forecast. Today, sunny skies warming up to 93 degrees with wind gusts up to 30 miles per hour, so warm and windy. Tomorrow, partly cloudy, high of 92, and then we're going to cool things down for the end of the week and the weekend. High on Friday of 81 degrees, partly cloudy skies, showers to the north, but it will be windy. Gusts up to 40 miles per hour, so dangerous fire conditions for the end of the week and into the weekend.
0: Right now, 61 degrees. Minden, Gardnerville, Carson City checking in with 63 degrees. We've got 61 Cold Springs, and we bumped up to 64 degrees here at KOH Radio Center. KOH News Time, 6:59. Good morning and happy Wednesday, first Wednesday of summer. I'm Ross Mitchell. Kelsey Frobus at the Anchor Editor's Desk, Saxman in the Right Now Traffic Center. Just ahead, your Sean Hannity Morning Minute. This morning, Sean has a few comments about standing up to the Democratic Party. His thoughts at 7:15 here on Reno's Morning News Plus.
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9: From ABC News, I'm Sherry Preston. As President Trump prepares to head to Capitol Hill for lunch with congressional Republicans, there's some confusion on where things stand in the memorandum of understanding with Iran. The head of Iran's nuclear watchdog, Rafael Grossi, said that his inspectors today would be going into the country. The regime says nothing will happen until a final deal has been signed. Grossi earlier today saying,
10: "There's a war of words here. Some say yes, the others say no."
9: Mick Mulroy is a security and military consultant for ABC News.
20: Iran can see the popularity or the unpopularity of the war. So they know that. And they know the economic consequences of their shutting down of the Strait of Hormuz. It was really the only leverage they had, but they played it, you know, from their perspective very well. It's 21% of the world's energy supply, and it has dramatic impacts on the cost of everything.
9: Camp Mystic, the Texas Christian camp where 25 girls and two counselors died in flash flooding last summer, has filed for Chapter 11 bankruptcy. Families of the victims filed a lawsuit in November saying camp operators failed to take the steps necessary to protect the girls as floodwaters rose on the 4th of July. A wildfire east of the Utah-Nevada border has exploded in size over the past 24 hours. Here's ABC's Jim Ryan.
1: 50 miles outside Salt Lake City, the Iron Fire has consumed more than 24,000 acres. South of that, the Cottonwood Fire is scorching the earth and darkening the sky.
3: We always knew going in that it was going to be a mess if we ever got a fire in this location.
1: Kaylee Guild of the Utah Division of Forestry, Fires, and State Land says an intense drought is depleting the lakes and reservoirs used by firefighting aircraft.
3: It sucks, but this is where we are at this point of the game.
1: Jim Ryan, ABC News.
9: The Eiffel Tower and the Louvre in Paris closing early. The changing of the guard in London canceled this week, all because of the intense heat wave in Europe. This is ABC News.
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13: 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It's now 64 degrees here in Reno. 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I'm Kelsey Frobis, and here's what's trending. Tribal police are providing new information on a shots fired incident yesterday on Sunshine Lane. They say a Rangers peace officer encountered several individuals by the Truckee River and an altercation occurred in which the officer discharged his weapon. It's unclear what led up to the shooting. One person was taken to the hospital with unknown injuries and the investigation is being led by the FBI as the incident occurred on tribal lands. The Lyon County Sheriff's Office is searching for a missing elderly man. 82-year-old Christopher Butterworth was last seen at between 8:30 a.m. and 8:45 a.m. yesterday near his home in Silver Springs. Butterworth is described as being around 5'8" with white hair and blue eyes. He was last seen wearing khaki pants with a blue or green shirt and tennis shoes. Police say Butterworth suffers from dementia and is a diabetic. LCSO says due to his medical conditions, there is significant concern for his safety and well-being. Anyone with information as to his whereabouts is asked to call LCSO at 775-463-6620. A Silver Spring sex offender was taken off the streets this week.
14: And a Silver Springs Tier 3 sex offender is also in custody for being out of compliance. Deputies say they got multiple anonymous tips about where 69-year-old Jeffrey Martin was, who was known to be out of compliance with his registration requirements. Around 4 yesterday afternoon, deputies and task force members found Martin near Nevada Street in Silver Springs. Martin's now booked on one felony count of violation of sex offender requirement with registration.
13: Dave Lewis with our partners at Cola News 8. A fire near the University of Nevada Reno campus prompted a rapid response from the Reno Fire Department and Reno Police Department after reports of white smoke were seen between I-80 and University Terrace a little before 1 p.m. Fire officials say they received the call and responded immediately to the area where crews worked to control the flames. An anonymous source on scene said the fire appeared to have started from a homeless encampment. Reno Police Department deputies were also on scene and were seen talking to a person during the response. Fire crews were able to keep the flames contained to the immediate area and prevent them from reaching a nearby fraternity and sorority house. The situation remains under investigation. On June 14th, around 8:32 a.m., troopers with the Nevada Highway Patrol responded to the report of a crash on 50 near Lander County Mile Marker 27, about 3 miles east of Austin. A preliminary investigation determined a black Harley tricycle car was traveling westbound on 50 when it failed to navigate a right-hand corner. The driver, later identified as 68-year-old James Chapman of Carson City, sustained life-threatening injuries and was pronounced dead on scene. An adult female passenger was transported to a regional hospital where she remains in the ICU due to the injuries she sustained in the crash. Washoe County declaring a state of emergency to help those affected by flash flooding in the Hidden Valley area over the weekend.
15: We declared a local emergency in response to the impacts of the flash floods that we experienced on the 19th of June this year. The severity of the incident exceeded our local response and resource capabilities.
13: Washoe County Commissioner Kate Thomas added that this is done to get extra resources to the affected areas in a timely manner. The Nevada State Bar has wrapped up its investigation into a former Washoe family court judge and decided not to take any action for now. Bridget Robb pled guilty to a misdemeanor stalking charge in May. She retired from the bench in February after a protective order was issued against her. Dan Hooge with the State Bar says the case will be forwarded to the Nevada Commission on Judicial Discipline for review. The case could come back to the bar depending on the findings of the NCJD, but for now, State Bar investigators have not found enough evidence to justify taking disciplinary action against Rob. Right now, traffic and weather together on News Talk 780 KOH. Here's the Sax Man.
11: The roads remain crash-free at this time. Delays are still reported on 80 eastbound from Pyramid to Mustang and on 395 southbound from Lemon to the Spaghetti Bowl. From the Right Now Traffic Center, I'm the Sax Man.
12: I'm Chloe to Lindsay Matherly with your First Alert weather forecast. Today, sunny skies warming up to 93 degrees with wind gusts up to 30 miles per hour, so warm and windy. Tomorrow, partly cloudy, high of 92, and then we're going to cool things down for the end of the week and the weekend. High on Friday of 81 degrees, partly cloudy skies, showers to the north, but it will be windy, gusts up to 40 miles per hour, so dangerous fire conditions for the end of the week and into the weekend.
0: 61, Minden, Gardnerville, Carson City, checking in with 63 degrees. 62, Cold Springs. And we're still holding 64 here at KOH Radio Center. 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

0: 7:07, Reno's Morning News Plus for Wednesday, the 24th of June underway, first Wednesday of summer. I'm Ross Mitchell, and we thank you for joining us here at News Talk 780 KOH, where in just a few moments, your Sean Hannity Morning Minute. This morning, Sean has some comments about standing up to the Democratic Party. John Sanchez tracking Wall Street, his next report at 23 past the hour. Right now, let us check our showbiz file. And we find that Whitney Houston's family is apparently calling Oprah a liar. They are apparently upset about what Oprah recently said concerning Whitney's final appearance on the Oprah Winfrey Show.
1: Whitney did, I think it was her last show with us, and she had gone back on drugs. The day she came to my show then to perform in front of the audience, she fell off of the stage. If that story got out, she would be destroyed by that. And so even though the audience was there and the audience had cameras, I begged them not to put those pictures out because it would ruin her life, and they did not. That would not happen today, I can tell you.
0: Pat Houston released a statement admitting that Whitney fell off the stage, but it was during a sound check and due to darkness and unfamiliarity with the stage. She was absolutely not high, he said, although he also acknowledged Whitney's addiction struggles, so that according to Pat Houston. Meanwhile, there is a new pickleball comedy coming out, and the trailer for the new movie, it's called The Dink. Here's part of that trailer.
2: Tennis, elegance, aesthetic perfection. She needs our protection. An epidemic is sweeping across our once great nation, and its name is...
3: Pickleball.
4: Here's your pickleball. Get in the garbage. This is a tennis club, lady.
5: Oh, I get it now. It's like tennis, but easy.
3: Dink! Come on! You want a rematch?
4: Yes, I'd like that opportunity.
0: Yes, the movie stars Jake Johnson as a washed-up tennis star, plus Ed Harris, Mary Steenburgen, and Patton Oswalt. It's produced by Ben Stiller, who also appears as a doctor prescribing pickleball as rehab for tennis injuries. So there you go. And finally, in our showbiz folder, Brandon Flowers of The Killers is releasing a country version, or country album, titled Thrasher. Here's a little taste of that for you this morning.

All right, and there you have it, some bits and bobs from our showbiz folder. Meanwhile, time for our official summer song of the day. Each day we try to feature a summer-themed song, and here is today's summer song for you from Let's

0: 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KOH News Time 7:12.
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11: What this means is the full and complete transformation of the Democratic Party is now on its way. 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
0: 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Here's the Zaxman.
8: The roads remain crash-free. Delays are reported on McCarran Boulevard. Delays are reported on 80 eastbound from McCarran Boulevard east to Vista, and on 395 southbound from Clear Acre to the Spaghetti Bowl. From the Right Now Traffic Center, I'm the Zaxman.
14: I'm KOH to Lindsay Matherly with your First Alert weather forecast. It is going to be a hot one again today, warming up to 93 degrees here in Reno with plenty of sunshine, and it will be a little breezy, though, with wind gusts 25 to 30 miles per hour. Tomorrow, mostly sunny to partly cloudy skies with a high of 92 degrees. And then on Friday, big changes. Winds are going to pick up ahead of a cold front, so we could have some gusts up to 40 miles per hour. That increases fire danger for the end of the week and a high on Friday of 81.
0: And our morning warm-up starting to accelerate now with 65 degrees. Carson City, Spanish Springs checking in with 67 degrees, and we've got 66 here at KOH Radio Center.
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15: Three candidates backed by New York Mayor Zoran Mamdani are winners in primary elections in New York City. In New York, Scott Pringle.
16: Adriano Espaillat has served New Yorkers in the House for nearly a decade, but his challenger, Daria Lisa Chevalier, beat him out of the Democratic primary. This is in the 13th Congressional District that covers parts of Upper Manhattan and the Bronx.
17: No longer will Uptown and the Bronx be neglected, forgotten, or overlooked.
16: Mayor Mamdani's reaction?
18: She is going to bring a new kind of politics.
16: In the 10th District that covers parts of Brooklyn and Lower Manhattan, Brad Lander emerged as the winner, beating incumbent Dan Goldman. And Claire Valdez, a Democratic Socialist, is the winner in the 7th District. I'm Scott Pringle.
15: And a three-star Navy admiral recently fired by Pentagon Chief Pete Hegseth has won a Democratic primary runoff in South Carolina. Former Rear Admiral Nancy LaCour addressed supporters after winning the party's nomination for South Carolina's 1st Congressional District.
19: Pete Hegseth removed me from my three-star position last summer, and I retired from the Navy 3 years sooner than I anticipated. But I knew I wasn't done serving, and that is why I entered this race.
15: LaCour was among dozens of officers fired by Hegseth last year without being given a reason. The United Nations is evacuating thousands of sailors stranded in the Strait of Hormuz. The UN said Tuesday that it has begun evacuating over 11,000 sailors who've been stuck in the waterway since the U.S. and Israel first began their attacks on Iran in February. And the Senate has followed the House in passing a war powers resolution on Iran, marking the first time both chambers of Congress approved such a measure. Passage is mostly symbolic because it doesn't carry the force of law. And President Trump is expected to sign a bipartisan bill today with the goal of lowering housing costs. The bill cleared the House Tuesday night after it passed in the Senate on Monday. I'm Michael Kastner.
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0: KOH News Time 7:23 as we check in with John Sanchez for another Wall Street update and a look at how the market is closing out this half hour of trading, plus local stocks in the mix. How are we doing overall, John?
21: Chugging a little bit higher on the Dow side, Ross. Now up 222 on the Dow, 0.43%. So nice recovery. We're at 51,888. NASDAQ rising 61, 0.22%. S&P's up 23 points or 0.31%. All right, let's go to our local list. We'll start with Amazon, higher by 1.9%, $4.37 gain to $238.50. Apple gaining 93 cents is all, 0.33% to $295.33. Then we move on over to the miners. We do have gold prices this morning slightly down, 2.71% loss, down $112.40. Barrick's right now down 3.59%, $1.37 loss to $36.81. Newmont pulling back 2.82% or $2.79 to $95.05. Financials pretty quiet here. Bank of America down 38 cents, Wells Fargo down 26 cents. Home builders, man, they are looking good. Reason behind it, we have bond yields tumbling right now, down 8 basis points on the 10-year at a yield of 4.41. Plus, we had that upgrade on KB Home, so the group is strong. D.R. Horton rising $11.18, 7.16% gain to $167.10. 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Pulte up $9.82 or 7.75%. Wrap it up with Tesla, it is higher by just 94 cents. 0.25% at 382.50. Dow's up 215, NASDAQ rising 74, the S&P gaining 25. I'll be back in 30 minutes. I'll have the GOB numbers ready to go. From the office of Sanchez Got Capital Management, I'm John Sanchez, Newstalk 780 KOH.
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22: 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Remember when people in 80s movies would wear their collars up and you thought they were snobs? But then you did it too. Happy Wayback Wednesday, snob.
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24: 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Here is the Saxman.
8: The roads remain crash-free. Delays are still reported on 395 southbound from Clear Acre to the Spaghetti Bowl, and heavy traffic's reported on 80 eastbound from McCarran Boulevard east to Vista. From the Right Now Traffic Center, I'm the Saxman.
14: I'm going away to Lindsay Matherly with your First Alert weather forecast. Today, sunny skies, warming up to 93 degrees with wind gusts up to 30 miles per hour, so warm and windy. Tomorrow, partly cloudy, high of 92, and then we're going to cool things down for the end of the week and the weekend. High on Friday of 81 degrees, partly cloudy skies, showers to the north, but it will be windy, gusts up to 40 miles per hour, so dangerous fire conditions for the end of the week and into the weekend.
24: And right now we've got 63 Cold Springs, Minden, Gardnerville with 64 degrees, 65 Carson City, and we're still holding 66 degrees here at KOH Radio Center. 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
24: An old-time pastor was riding furiously down the road, hurrying to get to church on time. Suddenly, his horse stumbled and threw him to the ground. Lying in the dirt, his body racked with pain, the pastor called out, "All you angels in heaven, help me get up on my horse again." With extraordinary strength, he leaped onto the horse and fell off the other side. From the ground again, he called out, "All right, how about just half you angels this time,
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12: 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President Trump had

0: 1-800-273-6620. A Silver Spring sex offender was taken off the streets this week.
1: And a Silver Springs Tier 3 sex offender is also in custody for being out of compliance. Deputies say they got multiple anonymous tips about where 69-year-old Jeffrey Martin was, who was known to be out of compliance with his registration requirements. Around 4 yesterday afternoon, deputies and task force members found Martin near Nevada Street in Silver Springs. Martin's now booked on one felony count of violation of sex offender requirement with registration.
0: Dave Lewis with our partners at Colo News 8. A fire near the University of Nevada Reno campus prompted a rapid response from the Reno Fire Department and Reno Police Department after reports of white smoke were seen between I-80 and University Terrace a little before 1 p.m. Fire officials said they received the call and responded immediately to the area where crews worked to control the flames. An anonymous source on scene said the fire appeared to have started from a homeless encampment. Reno Police Department deputies were also on scene and were seen talking to a person during the response. Fire crews were able to keep the flames contained to the immediate area and prevent them from reaching a nearby fraternity and sorority house. The situation remains under investigation. On June 14th, around 8:32 a.m., troopers with the Nevada Highway Patrol responded to a report of a crash on U.S. 15 near Lander County, mile marker 27, about 3 miles east of Austin. A preliminary investigation determined a black Harley tricycle car was traveling westbound on 50 when it failed to navigate a right-hand corner. The driver, later identified as 68-year-old James Chapman of Carson City, sustained life-threatening injuries and was pronounced dead at the scene. An adult female passenger was transported to a regional hospital where she remains in the ICU due to the injuries she sustained in that crash. Washoe County declaring a state of emergency to help those affected by flash flooding in the Hidden Valley area over the weekend.
2: We declared a local emergency in response to the impacts of the flash floods that we experienced on the 19th of June this year. The severity of the incident exceeded our local response and resource capabilities.
0: Washoe County Commissioner Kate Thomas added that this is done to get extra resources to the affected areas in a timely manner. The Nevada State Bar has wrapped up its investigation into a former Washoe family court judge and decided not to take any action for now. Bridget Robb pled guilty to a misdemeanor stalking charge in May. She retired from the bench in February after a protective order was issued against her. Dan Hooge with the State Bar says the case will be forwarded to the Nevada Commission on Judicial Discipline for review. The case could come back to the bar depending on the findings of the NCJD, but for now, state bar investigators have not found enough evidence to justify taking disciplinary action against Rob. New data shows that the state of Nevada is once again leading the nation in job growth. The Nevada Department of Education, Training, and Redevelopment says data from the U.S. Bureau of Labor Statistics shows the Silver State led the nation in job growth in the month of May. They say the state posted a 1.8% increase in total employment over the course of the last year, the fastest in the nation. North Carolina was second with 1.2%. Nevada's unemployment rate is now at 5.2%. Right now, traffic and weather together on News Talk 780 KOH. Here's the Sax Man.
3: The roads remain crash-free. Heavy traffic still reported on 80 eastbound from McCarran Boulevard east to Vista. And delays are still reported on 395 southbound from Clear Acre to the Spaghetti Bowl. From the Right Now Traffic Center, I'm the Sax Man.
4: Good morning. I'm Cola Waits and Lindsay Matherly with your First Alert weather forecast. Today, mostly sunny and hot with a high of 93 degrees here in Reno. Winds are going to be picking up with westerly winds 15 to 25 miles per hour, gusts up to 30. Tonight, overnight low of 58, and then tomorrow, partly cloudy skies, still warm though with a high of 92. And then we've got some changes with cooler temperatures and winds for the end of the week and into the weekend.
5: 65 Minden, Gardnerville, Carson City checking it with 67 degrees. We've got 65 Cold Springs, and we bumped up to 67 here at KOH Radio Center. 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Hello there, it is 7:37, Reno's Morning News Plus for Wednesday, 24th of June. Continuing, first Wednesday of summer. I'm Ross Mitchell with Kelsey Frobis at the Anchor Editor's Desk, Saxman at the Right Now Traffic Center.

0: The Bench with John Sanchez at 23 and 53 past the hour. And coming up, Jim Daly has a few tips for helping your kids if they're getting bullied. As we focus on the family. Right now, though, let us check out some broken news. From around the nation and world, developments of a less than earth-shattering nature, but still worthy of note. In Chicago, a woman posted a funny video last month inviting anyone to join a picnic for her birthday. Now, the invite quickly went viral, and more than 100 strangers showed up to celebrate with her. She said people even came from other states, and it was super welcoming. Her name is Chima Nero Ikoro.
1: So my birthday is Monday, May 4th, and I'm going to go to the park and have a picnic with myself. And if you'd like to join me, you can, but you got to bring your own blanket. Not only did y'all join me and bring your own everything, but it also got over a million views on TikTok and Instagram. And I got told happy birthday by SZA, and King Louie posted me on his story for my birthday, which if you're from Chicago, you know, that's crazy. How beautiful can the world actually be when people come to a place with the intention of being friendly, of being kind, and knowing they're going to be around strangers, but making the decision to like get to know the people around them.
0: A great birthday party, I'm sure, will be had by one and all. Meanwhile, video of this little American kid on an airplane went viral when the British pilot began making announcements.
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3: Is that Harry Potter talking?
2: While you are checking in, please place large bags into the overhead locker.
0: Imagine that. He thought that was Harry Potter just because he sounded like Harry Potter. What's his other reference, right? And a professional reptile wrangler was called to a home in Australia where a large snake was found hiding behind the living room television. The snake wrangler is Stuart McKenzie.
4: Did you have the door open or something? Or?
5: Oh, this whole house is open.
6: Hey, cheeky snake.
7: There we go.
8: Certainly is not for long. On the telly.
7: See, he was giving my hand the eyes then.
8: There you go. I'm getting back outside where it belongs.
0: Might want to check under the couch and see what's living under there, right? And move over, McAllen, Texas. There is a new fattest town in America, and it is Little Rock, Arkansas. Close to 70% of the population is either overweight or actually obese. Because

0: Yeah, I just couldn't resist a little Weird Al there with Fat. And according to a new study for 2022, Minnesota is the best state for a road trip, and the worst is Rhode Island. Minnesota is very safe, plenty to do outdoors, and it is not too expensive, right? Road trip!
1: Got lost on the way to Disneyland because instead of following the road signs, my dad just followed a bus with the Disneyland ad on it. We were stuck in traffic for so long, only one side of my face got sunburned. I look like a Batman villain.
2: I'm in the back seat like an ant under a magnifying glass.

0: there yet?
1: No.
0: Are we there yet?
1: No.
0: Are we there yet?
1: No.
0: Are we there yet?
1: No.
0: Are we there yet?
2: Meanwhile, millions of bees escaped from a semi-truck that overturned in Texas. It was carrying beehives when it crashed. Here's the actual sound from the scene. Kind of a scary sound, if you can picture the swarm there. Millions of bees all at once. And finally, happy National Day of Joy.
3: Happy, happy.

0: Yes, indeed. There you have it, a roundup of broken news this morning here on News Talk 780 KOH. KOH News Time, 7:42.
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0: KOH News Time 7:46, and that's time to focus on the family. Here's Jim Daly.
16: You may remember that when I was a kid, I fell victim to the neighborhood bully. He would chase me home every day from school until one day, my sister Kim stepped out from behind a bush and just decked the guy, and he never bothered me again. This is Jim Daly with Focus on the Family. My own experience is obviously not the best way to deal with the neighborhood bully, but author Brad Lewis has identified 4 ways parents can support their kids when they're being bullied. First, don't wait for your child to talk about it. If you sense there's a problem, say, is someone picking on you at school? A simple question. Some bullies will threaten to harm a child if he tells, but keeping the lines of communication open will assure your child that he's not alone. Second, watch for nonverbal signs of bullying. Does your child want to stay home? Does he keep losing his lunch money? Is he hungry right after school, even though he took a big lunch? These could be the warning signs. Third, encourage your child to make friends, because being with a buddy can deter a bully. While peer support does not replace adult intervention, it does provide an emotional safety net and can help restore lost hope. Finally, let school authorities know what's going on in a discreet manner. Your child may fear that if you make a fuss, it'll make things worse. Keep the same thing in mind if you know the parents of the bully and decide to contact them. Bullying is a rising problem in our schools, and kids in this situation need to know that mom and dad are on their side. To help your family thrive, go to FocusOnTheFamily.com. I'm Jim Daly.
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0: 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Here's the Saxman.
19: The roads remain crash-free. Delays are reported on 395 southbound from Lemon to the Spaghetti Bowl and on 80 eastbound from McCarran Boulevard east to Vista. From the Right Now Traffic Center, I'm the Saxman.
20: I'm going away to Lindsay Matherly with your First Alert weather forecast. It is going to be a hot one again today, warming up to 93 degrees here in Reno with plenty of sunshine. And it will be a little breezy, though, with wind gusts 25 to 30 miles per hour. Tomorrow, mostly sunny to partly cloudy skies with a high of 92 degrees. And then on Friday, big changes. Winds are going to pick up ahead of a cold front, so we could have some gusts up to 40 miles per hour. That increases fire danger for the end of the week and a high on Friday of 81.
0: 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Now 68 Carson City. We've got 69 degrees here at KOH Radio Center.
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21: New York City Mayor Zoran Mamdani is proving to be a kingmaker in New York elections. Three candidates endorsed by Mamdani won their Democratic primary elections on Tuesday, including progressive Brad Lander, who beat two-term incumbent Dan Goldman, and Avila Chevalier, who defeated five-term incumbent Adriano Espaillat. The Senate has followed the House in passing the War Powers Resolution on Iran, marking the first time both chambers of Congress approved such a measure. Speaking shortly after last night's vote, correspondent Mitch McCann says passage is mostly symbolic because it doesn't carry the force of law.
22: The Republican Senator Jim Risch, who is also the chairman of the Foreign Relations Committee, said this evening that whatever happens with this, it's going to have no effect. And he said Mr. Trump will not pay any attention to it. At the same time, it could be politically effective in building more pressure on the administration.
21: The resolution seeks to end the Iran conflict without Congress declaring war or authorizing the use of military force. The Senate vote was 50 to 48, with four Republicans joining the majority of Democrats. A federal judge is blocking the Trump administration from making arrests at immigration courts. More from Tammy Trujillo.
23: Tuesday's ruling from a federal court in San Francisco says the ICE policy of detaining migrants in courthouse hallways has had a chilling effect on attendance at court proceedings. The ruling in a class action lawsuit blocks ICE agents nationwide from making arrests inside immigration courts. A lawyer for the Department of Homeland Security condemned the ruling and called it, quote, judicial activism in service of an anti-American open borders agenda.
21: Elon Musk continues to hold the title of world's richest man, but he just lost his claim to fame as the first ever trillionaire. The tech mogul achieved trillionaire status after SpaceX launched its record IPO earlier this month, but stock prices have fallen since then. Now he has just $957 billion. I'm Michael Kastner.
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0: 7:58 now with another Right Now traffic update. Here is the Saxman.
1: The roads remain crash-free. Delays are still reported on 395 southbound from Lemon to the Spaghetti Bowl. From the Right Now Traffic Center, I'm the Saxman.
2: I'm Gullo 8's Lindsay Matherly with your First Alert weather forecast. Today, sunny skies warming up to 93 degrees with wind gusts up to 30 miles per hour, so warm and windy. Tomorrow, partly cloudy, high of 92, and then we're going to cool things down for the end of the week and the weekend. High on Friday of 81 degrees, partly cloudy skies, showers to the north, but it will be windy, gusts up to 40 miles per hour, so dangerous fire conditions for the end of the week and into the weekend.
0: And we are continuing the warm-up here. Carson City checking in with 68 degrees. And we've got 70 here at KOH Radio Center. 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I'm Ross Mitchell, Kelsey Frobis at the Anchor Editor's Desk, Saxman in the Right Now Traffic Center. Just ahead, we'll check in with Nate Herner from the Nevada Humane Society to introduce us to our adoptable pet of the week. And Kim Commando's digital life hack in just a few moments at 8:15 this morning. A few AI-related tips, rather, for restoring old photos.
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4: KBUL HD2. From ABC News, I'm Sherry Preston. President Trump has canceled the signing of a rare piece of bipartisan agreement, the bill designed to make housing more affordable for Americans. ABC's Karen Travers is at the White House with more.
5: President Trump wrote on social media Wednesday morning he would not sign the housing bill passed by Congress until lawmakers passed the Save America Act, which he says he considers to be, quote, a national emergency. The president has been demanding this since March. The Save America Act requires proof of citizenship before registering to vote. Earlier today, the president criticized the housing bill as being of, quote, minor importance. The legislation's key goal is to increase the supply of homes for sale. It restricts Wall Street investors from buying single-family homes and cuts red tape to make it easier to build new homes. Karen Travers, ABC News, the White House.
4: The president will be on Capitol Hill today to meet with Republican lawmakers, four of whom cross party lines to pass the War Powers Act, a symbolic move that requires approval from Congress before any more military action can be taken in Iran. There's continued confusion over when nuclear inspectors will begin going to Iran. The head of the International Nuclear Watchdog says it'll be soon. Iran says not until after a final peace deal is signed. Intense criticism and mounting lawsuits have pushed a central Texas summer camp over the financial edge.
6: Camp Mystic had been in operation for nearly a century when severe flash flooding last year took the lives of 25 children, two counselors, and Dick Eastland, the co-owner of the facility. This morning in Houston, Eastland's son and camp manager Edward Eastland filed for Chapter 11 bankruptcy protection, saying Camp Mystic's debts exceed $10 million.
4: ABC's Jim Ryan in Dallas. The International Olympic Committee has today created a potential $100 million fund that'll go toward paying every athlete competing in the Games $10,000 grants. Chief of staff to former New York City Mayor Eric Adams has been arrested as part of an investigation into an alleged bribery scheme. This is ABC News.
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8: KOH News time, 8:02. It's now 70 degrees here in Reno. I'm Kelsey Frobis, and here's what's trending. The Lyon County Sheriff's Office is searching for a missing elderly man. 82-year-old Christopher Butterworth was last seen between 8:30 a.m. and 8:45 a.m. yesterday near his home in Silver Springs. Butterworth is described as being around 5'8" with white hair and blue eyes. He was last seen wearing khaki pants with a blue or green shirt and tennis shoes. Police say Butterworth suffers from dementia and is a diabetic. LCSO says due to his medical conditions, there is significant concern for his safety and well-being. Anyone with information as to his whereabouts is asked to call the LCSO at 775-463-6620. Tribal police are providing new information on a shots fired incident yesterday on Sunshine Lane. They say a Ranger peace officer encountered several individuals by the Truckee River, and an altercation occurred in which the officer discharged his weapon. It's unclear what led up to the shooting. One person was taken to the hospital with unknown injuries, and the investigation is being led by the FBI as the incident occurred on tribal lands. The bail for a man accused of kidnapping his 5-year-old daughter has been set to $1 million. This is according to the Carson City Sheriff's Office inmate search. Christopher Mathoff was arrested earlier this month after allegedly kidnapping his 5-year-old daughter from Carson City, prompting a West Coast Amber Alert. A man has been arrested after police say he fired shots into a house and into a car in Carson City. The Carson City Sheriff's Office says the male suspect, who was not identified, fired shots yesterday morning around 5 on Kingsley Lane, south of Sonoma Park. Police say the incident was related to a domestic threat made the day prior. No one was hurt in the shooting, and the suspect fled the scene before being arrested just before 10 a.m. yesterday in the Gardnerville Rancho area. The Carson City Sheriff's Office says there is no danger to the public. A Silver Spring sex offender was taken off the streets this week.
9: And a Silver Springs Tier 3 sex offender is also in custody for being out of compliance. Deputies say they got multiple anonymous tips about where 69-year-old Jeffrey Martin was, who was known to be out of compliance with his registration requirements. Around 4 yesterday afternoon, deputies and task force members found Martin near Nevada Street in Silver Springs. Martin's now booked on one felony count of violation of sex offender requirement with registration.
8: Dave Lewis with our partners at Cola News 8. The Washoe County Board of Commissioners has voted to adopt a resolution to advance a question on the gas tax on the November ballot. The board heard a presentation from RTC Director Bill Thomas on the funding of roads based on the fuel tax. The county says that as the use of electric vehicles increases, fuel tax revenue used to fund transportation infrastructure is declining, even as road usage continues to grow. The board voted 3-1 yesterday, with one commissioner being absent, on a resolution that will advance a question on this issue to voters during November's general election. The county says the question is only advisory and would not impose a new tax. The statewide average gas price is down by 2 cents. AAA says the average price for a gallon of self-serve regular is now $4.75. Mineral County has the most expensive price, with gas going for $5.56. The least expensive average price can be found in Lander County, where gas is $4.02. Gas is going for $5.11 in Washoe County and $4.74 in Clark County. Nevada Assemblyman Burt Gurr says he will be introducing legislation related to trans women in men's sports into the 2027 legislative session. Gurr's announcement comes after Nevada Governor Joe Lombardo announced his Protect Girls Sports initiative would not appear on the November ballot. Gurr says the 2027 bill draft was officially submitted on June 19th. Gurr says the legislation would limit transgender athletes to sports based on their sex assigned at birth and would require school sports to be categorized as male, female, or co-ed. Right now, traffic and weather together on News Talk 780 KOH. Here's the Sax Man.
1: The roads continue to be crash-free at this time. Delays are still reported on 395 southbound from Lemon to the Spaghetti Bowl. From the Right Now Traffic Center, I'm the Sax Man.
2: Good morning, I'm Cola Waits' Lindsay Matherly with your First Alert weather forecast. Today, mostly sunny and hot with a high of 93 degrees here in Reno. Winds are going to be picking up with westerly winds 15 to 25 miles per hour, gusts up to 30. Tonight, overnight low of 58, and then tomorrow, partly cloudy skies, still warm though with a high of 92. And then we've got some changes with cooler temperatures and winds for the end of the week and into the weekend.
0: 68 Minden, Gardnerville, Carson City checking in with 69 degrees. Spanish Springs holding on to 71, 68 Cold Springs. And we're looking at 69 degrees here at KOH Radio Center. 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

0: 8:07, Reno's Morning News Plus for Wednesday, the 24th of June, underway. First Wednesday of summer, I'm Ross Mitchell, and we thank you for joining us here on Reno's Morning News, where in just a few moments, Kim Commando has a few AI-related tips for restoring old photos. But first, it is time to meet our adoptable pet of the week from the Nevada Humane Society. Or in today's case, our pets of the week. As we are joined by Nate Herner to tell us about Milo and Loki, the Purr Brothers, I guess we could call them, huh, Nate?
1: Yeah, we can call them that. And good morning, Ross. This week, yeah, we got a pair of bonded cats. And they're about 7 years old, and we're trying to find them a home.
0: They're brothers, right? Not just bonded, but brothers.
1: They are brothers. That is correct. And, you know, they have personalities to kind of go along with that. They complement each other well.
0: All right, so are they a little bit different in their personalities, or are they totally the same?
1: So we got Loki. He is outgoing, affectionate. He'll boop you with his head, you know, just like be rubbing up on you. He's kind of looking for that attention. And right. Milo is more chill and laid back and independent. So I feel like that's pretty accurate with a lot of siblings, is that you got one that's the more attention-seeking sibling, and then you got one that's more chill and just goes with the flow.
0: All right, so they'll probably take a little bit of time to adjust to a new home. I remember we brought two sisters home from the Humane Society some years ago, and they were, you know, totally with it. Well, they were at the shelter, but you get them, take them out of there, they had to get used to that, and you take them to a new environment, and the personalities were very different. One was extremely friendly, wanting to be with you, and the other one just hid under the bed for 2 days. And finally,
1: yeah.
0: When they finally got into their own, their personalities switched, and the hider was the lap cat, and the other one didn't want to have anything to do with anybody. So you never know. Now, have these brothers, the Purr brothers, have they lived with dogs and children before?
1: So these Purr brothers have not lived with kids before. They have lived with small dogs, and they've been, you know, just kind of ignoring the small dogs or hiding from them. But exactly what you were saying, that cats, you know, along with any other pet, is going to take some time to adjust. So it just requires a little bit of patience as they kind of find their way and develop their personality.
0: All right. And it's been my experience as cats get older, they start to develop some dental issues. Do we have any problems with the boys here?
1: Yes. Yeah. So Milo does have a moderate dental disease, and that's just something that we would recommend consulting a vet with. And he is 23 pounds, so he's a big cat.
0: Wow.
1: He's got a lot to love. His brother, Loki, is 12 pounds. So you kind of have this fun little combo right there.
0: Indeed. So because they are adult cats, their adoption fee's been waived because they're our pets of the week, but in general, older adult cats who've been in the shelter for at least a week are available at half-price adoption fees, right?
1: That is true. So through Sunday, we have a promotion going on where all adult cats in our care for a week, they're half off, and that is just going through Sunday. So if you're thinking about getting a cat, come on down this week right now so you can take advantage of that special offer.
0: All right. Meanwhile, you have your trap, neuter, and return program in place, and that runs through July 12th, I believe. Tell us about that.
1: Yeah, so that is still ongoing, where anyone who has a community cat, they can trap them, bring them in for a free spay or neuter, and then just take them back to where you found them. And we have a bunch of information online on our website where you can look up more about how to, you know, rent traps or what to do about our community cats.
0: All right. And on June 29th, a special event at Pet Supplies Plus with the Humane Society.
1: Yes. So Pet Supplies Plus in Reno, You can sign up online. 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We can't take any large dogs, so nothing over, I believe it's 35 pounds, but we have low-cost spay and neuter services. So please take full advantage of that. As a pet owner myself, I wish I had the low-cost opportunity when I got my cat neutered.
0: Indeed. All right. Meanwhile, back to our Purr brothers, Loki and Milo. If you want to see them, you can at the Nevada campus of the, Reno campus of the Nevada Humane Society, or online at your website, NevadaHumaneSociety.org. Nate Herner, thanks for joining us, and we'll talk to you again next week when we meet another Pet of the Week. Have a great week, sir. Take care.
1: You too, Ross. Have a good one.
0: Thank you. Can't wait. News time, 8:30.

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4: 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Repair the scratches and fading. Sharpen the faces. Keep everyone looking exactly the same. Be sure to also say, do not add anything new. Seconds later, you have a brand new picture. You want a quick fix instead? Just say, brighten this dark photo. Remove the stranger in the background. So dig out those photos tonight. The faces you miss are still there, waiting to come back. Now, the first time it works, you might get a little misty. That's allowed. For more great tips like this, be sure that you sign up for my free newsletter. Sign up right now at getkim.com. Picture this. Your phone buzzes. 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
3: 819, as we check right now traffic on KOH, here's the Saxman.
5: Heads up, police report a crash in Reno on 80 eastbound at the Keystone on-ramp. From the right now traffic center, I'm the Saxman.
6: I'm KOH's Lindsay Matherly with your First Alert weather forecast. It is going to be a hot one again today, warming up to 93 degrees here in Reno with plenty of sunshine. And it will be a little breezy, though, with wind gusts 25 to 30 miles per hour. Tomorrow, mostly sunny to partly cloudy skies with a high of 92 degrees. And then on Friday, big changes. Winds are going to pick up ahead of a cold front, so we could have some gusts up to 40 miles per hour. That increases fire danger for the end of the week and a high on Friday of 81.
3: And right now, as we check our strategically placed thermometers, it is 69 degrees, Minden, Garnerville. Now 71, Carson City, 69, Cold Springs. Spanish Springs was 71, as it is here at KOH Radio Center. 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
7: Arizona Senator Ruben Gallego is responding to allegations of misusing campaign money. Wendy Swanson with more.
8: In a post on X, Gallego didn't dispute the allegations, instead saying that laws allow for child care reimbursement. An investigative report by Politico alleged that the Democratic senator used $18,000 from his leadership PAC for child care since 2019. He's also accused of funding elaborate family trips to the Super Bowl and Disney with campaign cash. Gallego says the nice venues are a part of the fundraising because that's where the donors are, adding that he's not wealthy. Gallego is considering a presidential run in 2028. In Arizona, I'm Wendy Swanson.
7: FIFA has confirmed that President Trump will attend the World Cup final in New Jersey. Jonathan O'Halloran reports.
9: President Trump will present the World Cup trophy to the winning team following the game at MetLife Stadium on July 19th. The FIFA president usually presents the trophy. This will mark the first time since 1982 that a head of state presented it to the winners. The president's attendance is sure to lead to even higher security measures for fans attending the game who were already going through extensive security screenings. In New York, I'm Jonathan O'Halloran.
7: Google is investing $75 million in film studio A24 to develop AI-powered filmmaking tools. Matt Mattinson with more.
10: The two sides have agreed to a deal that will have the studio work with Google's DeepMind unit. It'll give A24 access to AI research and infrastructure, while DeepMind's researchers will create new workflows with the studio. The deal doesn't include access to A24's content library. I'm at Mattinson.
7: The Mega Millions jackpot is up to nearly $500 million after no one won last night's lottery drawing. The cash option on that is over $220 million. I'm Michael Kastner.
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3: Here with News Time, 823. Once again, here is John Sanchez with a Wall Street update to look at how the market is wrapping up this half hour of trading and a focus on the 30 stocks inside the Dow. John, how are we doing?
11: Well, who would have ever thought ships would be important to the Wall Street, of America, Ross?
3: Right.
11: It's amazing. Now at 529 points on the Dow, 1.02%. Again, that news that broke as I did that last report with you, that the ships are starting to move through the Strait of Hormuz now. 205-point gain on the NASDAQ, 0.80%. Gee, what happened to all those concerns yesterday? And the S&P higher by 55 points or 0.75%. And I'm proud to say, Ross, it did happen. We are now at $69.74 a barrel, down $3.47, 4.74% loss. All right, our Dow 30 ratio, 23 stocks are positive, 7 negative. Top three, number one is Boeing, leading the pack with a $4.36 gain, 2.01% to $221.07. Second is Visa, gaining $6.18, 1.87% to $344.10. And the third best performer is American Express, higher by $6.23, 1.91% to $344.21. It just moved into the second best spot. All right, bottom of the list, no surprise here. With oil prices coming down, it is Chevron, down 2.2%. 2.6%, $4.60 loss to $171.41. Second worst is Verizon, pulling back 1.9% or 89 cents to $48.83. And remember, Google's going to replace Verizon in the Dow Jones Industrial Average at the end of the month. And the third worst is Goldman Sachs, down $12.77, 1.17% loss to $1,081.34 per share. Dow's up 506, NASDAQ gaining 168, S&P's up 49. I'll see you in 30 minutes to wrap it up. From the office of Sanchez Gaunt Capital Management, I'm John Sanchez, News Talk 780 KOH.
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3: Now traffic on KOH at 829. Here again, the Saxman.
2: Police report that they're still working to clear a crash in Reno on 80 eastbound at the Keystone on-ramp. From the Right Now Traffic Center, I'm the Saxman.
6: I'm Glow 8's Lindsay Matherly with your First Alert weather forecast. Today, sunny skies warming up to 93 degrees with wind gusts up to 30 miles per hour, so warm and windy. Tomorrow, partly cloudy, high of 92, and then we're going to cool things down for the end of the week and the weekend. High on Friday of 81 degrees, partly cloudy skies. Showers to the north, but it will be windy. Gusts up to 40 miles per hour, so dangerous fire conditions for the end of the week and into the weekend.
3: 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Just ahead on Reno's Morning News, we'll check in with national correspondent Adley Megliori. 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
4: I'm Sherry Preston. If he can't have his voting bill, he won't sign any bill. President Trump canceling today's signing of the bipartisan housing legislation designed to make home ownership more affordable for Americans. House Speaker Mike Johnson.
5: He's laser focused on Save America Act, as most common sense Americans are. The only path, I think, to get that done, because you're never going to get seven Democrats to join 53 Republicans in the Senate to do that. They will not do it. Chuck Schumer will never vote for that or release any Democrat to do it. You have to put it on a reconciliation bill.
4: That bill would bypass state laws to severely limit mail-in voting and require a photo ID to get a ballot. The head of the UN's nuclear agency says his inspectors are ready to visit Iran's nuclear enrichment sites. Iran disputes that, now saying it won't allow them in until a final peace deal is signed. Beset by lawsuits and public criticism, Camp Mystic, the Texas Hill Country Christian camp where 27 people lost their lives in flash flooding last year, filing for bankruptcy. This is ABC News.
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18: KOH News time, 8:31. It's now 72 degrees here in Reno. I'm Kelsey Frobis, and here's what's trending. The Lyon County Sheriff's Office is searching for a missing elderly man. 82-year-old Christopher Butterworth was last seen between 8:30 a.m. and 8:45 a.m. yesterday near his home in Silver Springs. Butterworth is described as being around 5'8" with white hair and blue eyes. He was last seen wearing khaki pants with a blue or green shirt and tennis shoes. Police say Butterworth suffers from dementia and is a diabetic. LCSO says due to his medical conditions, there is significant concern for his

0: public. A Silver Spring sex offender was taken off the streets this week.
1: And a Silver Springs Tier 3 sex offender is also in custody for being out of compliance. Deputies say they got multiple anonymous tips about where 69-year-old Jeffrey Martin was, who was known to be out of compliance with his registration requirements. Around 4 yesterday afternoon, deputies and task force members found Martin near Nevada Street in Silver Springs. Martin's now booked on one felony count of violation of sex offender requirement with registration.
0: Dave Lewis with our partners at Colo News 8. The Washoe County Board of Commissioners has voted to adopt a resolution to advance a question on the gas tax on the November ballot. The board heard a presentation from RTC Director Bill Thomas on the funding of roads based on the fuel tax. The county says that as the use of electric vehicles increases, fuel tax revenue used to fund transportation infrastructure is declining, even as road usage continues to grow. The board voted 3-1 yesterday, with one commissioner being absent, on a resolution that will advance a question on this issue to voters during November's general election. The county says the question is only advisory and would not impose a new tax. The statewide average gas price is now down by 2 cents. AAA says the average price for a gallon of self-serve regular is now $4.75. Mineral County has the most expensive price, with gas going for $5.56. The least expensive average price can be found in Lander County, where gas is $4.02. Gas is going for $5.11 in Washoe County and $4.74 in Clark County. The Public Guardian's Office of Washoe County is seeing a continual rise in the workload.
2: Or earlier in the year, I mentioned that this is the highest caseload that we've actually ever seen in our office at the Public Guardian's Office. Since, as you know, we haven't added any more staff, so those caseload ratios are just climbing.
0: Tracy Bulls with Washoe County Public Guardian adds that while this has created some challenges, they have found ways to streamline the process and lessen the workload for individual caseworkers without hiring any more workers. Nevada Assemblyman Burt Gurr says he will be introducing legislation related to trans women in men's sports in the 2027 legislative session. Gurr's announcement comes after Nevada Governor Joe Lombardo announced his Protect Girls Sports initiative would not appear on the November ballot. Gurr says the 2027 bill draft was officially submitted on June 19th and says the legislation would limit transgender athletes to sports based on their sex assigned at birth and would require school sports to be categorized as male, female, or co-ed. Right now, traffic and weather together on News Talk 780 KOH. Here's the Sax Man.
3: Police report that they're still working to clear a crash in Reno on 80 eastbound at the Keystone on-ramp. From the Right Now Traffic Center, I'm the Sax Man.
4: Good morning, I'm Colo 8's Lindsay Matherly with your First Alert weather forecast. Today, mostly sunny and hot with a high of 93 degrees here in Reno. Winds are going to be picking up with westerly winds 15 to 25 miles per hour, gusts up to 30. Tonight, overnight low of 58, and then tomorrow, partly cloudy skies, still warm though with a high of 92. And then we've got some changes with cooler temperatures and winds for the end of the week and into the weekend.
5: Won't that be nice? Right now, our strategically placed thermometer showing 69 degrees. Minden, Gardnerville, 71. Carson City, Cold Springs now with 69 degrees. Spanish Springs holding 71. And we bumped up to 72 here at KOH Radio Center. .837 Reno's Morning News Plus for Wednesday, the 24th of June, underway. First Wednesday of summer. I'm Ross Mitchell, and we thank you for joining us here on News Talk 780 KOH, where in just a few moments we will shine the stand-up comedy spotlight on summer camp. You know, summer camps in New York have gotten so expensive, parents are sending their kids abroad, I understand. So. And speaking of New York, national correspondent Natalie Migliore joins us now from the Big Apple, where she has been talking to all sorts of people, World Cup visitors, and getting their likes and dislikes and what they like most about America, and joins us now with some of those responses. Good morning, Natalie.
6: Good morning, Ross. Yeah, you know, you're saying that summer camps are getting so expensive here in New York that people are sending their kids abroad. Well, let me tell you something. The people have pinched their pennies from abroad to come here and enjoy the FIFA World Cup and get their tickets to the matches.
5: I'll bet. So what are they saying they like most about America? Or I guess a good question would be, what is the biggest misconception they had of America and found out that that was totally the opposite, for example?
6: The people.
5: Ah.
6: Truly. I mean, a lot of these people have come from, I've spoken to people from Norway, from

0: Brazil, from Mexico, from Scotland, any place you name it, and they were just thrilled to find out that what they see on the news is not who we are as people when they connect with us. They just can't believe how friendly and welcoming a lot of these people in host cities have been.
1: So for many of them, this is perhaps their I would imagine, their first time in the U.S.,
0: yes,
1: correct?
0: Yeah, they were drawn here by the FIFA World Cup, and so a lot of them didn't necessarily know what to expect. But I guess we can expect them to take home ranch because they're loving that. They're loving our ranch dressing.
1: Oh, boy. So is that the biggest misconception, was the people? How do they think we would be?
0: I think they thought we'd be more politically charged here. I think they hear a lot about politics.
1: Mm-hmm.
0: When it comes to what's going on in, you know, between our president, our countries, our tariffs, this, that, and the other thing. And instead, they just kind of got to connect with people. And they also said that it's much bigger of a country than they thought.
1: Really?
0: One guy from Scotland was saying how there's just not enough time to see everything. And so he's already planning his trip back.
1: All right. So, would they get here, and how do they find our food? Any surprises there? I know somebody was absolutely fascinated by the Waffle House somewhere.
0: Yes, yes. And I think that they absolutely love our portion sizes. One guy saying he's like going to unbuckle that belt, one of the belt loops. Gotta, you know, loosen the belt a little bit because he's going home a little bit heavier than when he came in. And they're definitely loving, if they've been to Philadelphia, they're loving the Philly cheesesteak.
1: Oh, boy.
0: Absolutely loving it.
1: All right, so the FIFA 15 is affecting a lot of people, that extra 15 pounds that they're talking about lately.
0: Yeah, yes, I love that. That's a great, great concept, like the freshman 15 when you go to college.
1: Exactly.
0: Except you come here and you've got that FIFA 15. Ooh, I might rip that off, Ross. I love that.
1: Go for it, absolutely. So another aspect, of course, of all these people in New York and at all the games is security. And on that note, the Department of Homeland Security, I understand, is changing guidelines for the Iranian team's next match. What's that all about?
0: Yeah, so the Iranian team has been staying in Mexico, and they've been traveling into the U.S. for every match that they've had. They've only been given one day to travel between matches, no matter where it is. Now, they complained about it, and the Department of Homeland Security has said, okay, now you can have 2 days to get to your next match in Seattle.
1: Well, I guess it would take a good 2 days, you know, comfortably to get from Mexico to Seattle. I wouldn't want to do it and have to do it in one day. Give me a little breathing room,
0: right.
1: I suppose.
0: Right. There's this argument that other teams have been getting better treatment from them. Of course, there was the security concerns,
1: sure,
0: in that matter. But the Department of Homeland Security says, yes, you can have 2 days to settle in and get ready for your match on Friday against Egypt. But then once that match wraps up, they want them to board the plane back to their base camp.
1: So do you know if security is necessarily tighter at the venues where the Iranian team are playing?
0: You know, I think that it's not just a matter of security for Americans and the people in the community, but for the Iranian team as well. So there are tighter across all stadiums. A lot of authorities saying there's a lot of prep work that's gone into this. And ever since they knew that the United States would have host cities, there's precautions that you're going to see and that you're not going to see.
1: All right. And it was just announced that President Trump will be presenting the award at the final match on the 19th in New Jersey. I can imagine security is going to be really ramped up for that, kind of like the Knicks game, I would imagine.
0: Absolutely. I mean, we saw the city somewhat midtown, where Madison Square Garden is, come to a standstill in terms of not just vehicular traffic, but pedestrian traffic. So MetLife Stadium's a little further out when it comes to its location, and it's a little bit more remote. But you can rest assured, just like at Madison Square Garden, you're going to see the Secret Service there when the president gets there. You have to keep in mind MetLife Stadium, it doesn't have a covering. So it's an outdoor stadium. So there are definitely going to be drones and helicopter, like airplanes or helicopters and stuff And there's probably going to be a no-fly zone over it the day that the president gets there. They're going to take every precaution necessary, just like they did outside Madison Square Garden and inside the Garden when he was there for the Knicks game.
1: All right, Natalie, thank you so much for the update. Have a great day, and we'll talk to you tomorrow morning again right here.
0: Thanks, Ross. Talk to you then.
1: All right, have a great day. Natalie Migliore for us in New York this morning. KOH News Time, 8:43.
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1: KOH News Time, 8:46. And, of course, this being the first official week of summer, a lot of kids getting ready to head off to summer camp. And with that in mind, we shine the comedy stand-up spotlight on Mark Maron and his parents sending him to summer camp.
10: I'm a comedian for a very specific reason, and it has to do with my parents. Look, if your parents ever sent you to more than one summer camp in the summer, it wasn't about you having a good time. They wanted you out of the house. They didn't want to deal with you anymore. And they'll try to push it off on you, like, you need to learn new things. They're like, when is a Jewish kid going to need to ride a horse? Seriously, when am I going to need to ride a horse? What situation will I ever be in where I'm like, thank God I went to that camp where they all made fun of me because I can ride this horse right out of here? My mother also found me a guitar teacher that was a guy who was married. There was these two Christian hippies, little chubby Christian hippies, and they would come, they would pick me up at school, they would take me to swim practice, they would take me out to dinner, and then they'd take me home to their house and teach me guitar. And my mother would say, how was your guitar lesson? And I would say, with my other parents, it was fine.
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1: Here it's Tuesday, 8:48, as we check right now traffic. Once again, here is the Saxman.
12: Police report that they're still working to clear a crash in Reno on 80 eastbound at the Keystone on-ramp. From the Right Now Traffic Center, I'm the Saxman.
13: I'm Chloe Waits, Lindsay Matherly with your First Alert weather forecast. It is going to be a hot one again today, warming up to 93 degrees here in Reno with plenty of sunshine. And it will be a little breezy, though, with wind gusts 25 to 30 miles per hour. Tomorrow, mostly sunny to partly cloudy skies with a high of 92 degrees. And then on Friday, big changes. Winds are going to pick up ahead of a cold front, so we could have some gusts up to 40 miles per hour. That increases fire danger for the end of the week, and a high on Friday of 81.
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14: President Trump says he's canceled a signing ceremony set for today related to a housing affordability bill. In a post on True Social, Trump said he won't sign the bill until the Save America Act is passed. The voting bill would require ID in order to vote. The housing bill cleared the House Tuesday night after it passed in the Senate on Monday in an overwhelmingly bipartisan vote. It would cut away some of the red tape and make it easier to build homes, while also putting limits on institutional investors buying up houses. The War Powers Resolution on Iran has been passed by the Senate, marking the first time both chambers of Congress approved such a measure. The Senate on Tuesday approved the House-backed resolution, which seeks to end the conflict without Congress declaring war or authorizing the use of military force.
15: On this motion, the yeas are 50, the nays are 48. The concurrent motion is agreed to.
14: Four Republicans join the majority of Democrats. Three candidates backed by Mayor Zoran Mamdani are winners in primary elections in New York City. In New York, Scott Pringle.
16: Adriano Espaillat has served New Yorkers in the House for nearly a decade, but his challenger, Daria Lisa Chevalier, beat him out in the Democratic primary. This is in the 13th Congressional District that covers parts of Upper Manhattan and the Bronx.
17: No longer will Uptown and the Bronx be neglected, forgotten, or overlooked.
16: Mayor Mamdani's reaction?
18: She is going to bring a new kind of politics.
16: In the 10th district that covers parts of Brooklyn and Lower Manhattan, Brad Lander emerged as a winner, beating incumbent Dan Goldman.
14: The second round of World Cup group play matches is in the books. Cristiano Ronaldo scored a pair of goals to lead Portugal to a dominant 5-0 win over Uzbekistan in the first match of the day in Houston. In afternoon action, England played to a scoreless draw against Ghana in Foxborough, and Croatia eliminated Panama 1-0. I'm Michael Kastner.
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1: Hey, it's Tuesday, 8:53. Time for another Wall Street update and a look at how the market is closing out the 8 o'clock hour of trading. Here is John Sanchez from Sanchez Gunn Capital Management. How are we doing?
24: Still hanging in there very well. 518 gain, Ross, on the Dow. That's 1% right on the nose at 52,186 is our level. NASDAQ up 212, a 0.83% rise. S&P gaining 55, or 0.74%. I apologize. After I did my local report with you, I forgot to mention, I told you about the housing stocks
1: yes.
24: doing extremely well. I forgot to mention we had the housing, our new home sales data that came in right at 7. That was another catalyst. So let me hit that real quick. Great number here for the month of May. New home sales surging 7.3% month over month, annual rate about 580,000. The level of sales in May is the second lowest over the last 12 months, though. On a year-over-year basis, new home sales down about 6.8%. So the big takeaway from the report is that the new home sales in May, pressured by affordability, constraints tied to rising mortgage rates, etc. I do want to mention in the West region, of course, including us, which features the highest priced homes, they saw the biggest hit to sales month over month. However, there was also weakness in the more affordable South region, which is the nation's largest home building market. So pretty diverse report, but overall, like I said, down 7.3. I'm sorry, I may have said increase. I apologize. It was down, new home sales down 7.3% month over month. So kind of ironic that those home building stocks were doing well, but again, because bond yields are coming down. Speaking of which, 10-year yields down 9 basis points right now at a yield of 4.40. It has been an oil-driven market today. Just a few moments ago, once again, we've hit it a couple times. We broke the $70 mark. We're at 69 and change. Right now we're at $70.29, $2.92 loss, down 3.99%. As the Trump administration said, the ships are flowing through the Strait of Hormuz. Gold prices under pressure because oil coming down and no fear of inflation. Gold falling $127.40, 3.07% loss to $4,022 an ounce. And that 10-year down 9 basis points at a yield of 4.41. Leave you the Dow up 5.11, NASDAQ gaining 208, and the S&P higher by 53. I'll be back at 1 o'clock for the closing numbers, 3 o'clock for the show. Have a great day, Russ. From the office of Sanchez Gunn Capital Management, I'm John Sanchez, Newstalk 780 KOH.
1: And a good day to you too, sir. KOH News Time, 8:55.
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3: Police report that they're still working to clear a crash in Reno on 80 eastbound at the Keystone on-ramp. From the Right Now Traffic Center, this is the Saxman.
4: I'm Gullo 8's Lindsay Matherly with your First Alert weather forecast. Today, sunny skies warming up to 93 degrees with wind gusts up to 30 miles per hour, so warm and windy. Tomorrow, partly cloudy, high of 92, and then we're going to cool things down for the end of the week and the weekend. High on Friday of 81 degrees, partly cloudy skies, showers to the north, but it will be windy, gusts up to 40 miles per hour, so dangerous fire conditions for the end of the week and into the weekend.
1: And right now, 73 degrees. Carson City, Minden, Gardenville is 69 degrees. Cold Springs checking 70. We've got 74 Spanish Springs and 73 degrees here at KOH Radio Center.
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1: 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Did you know? The word orchid comes from the Greek orchis, which is literally testicle, and that's because the shape of its roots resembled, well, you know. And did you know there's a tradition in Akita, Japan called Namahage, where grown men dress up like demons to scare children who are not behaving? They go from house to house yelling things like, are there any crybabies at home or are naughty kids around? Seems kind of mean to me. And did you know the fake money they used in Rush Hour 2 looked so real that some extras tried to spend it, and the Secret Service wound up raiding the prop company that made it, seized the money, and accused the company of counterfeiting? And by the way, did you know, speaking of money, the highest grossing actor of all time is Stan Lee, thanks to his cameos in pretty much every Marvel movie. Armed with that pertinent information, go well, have a great day, and we'll see you back here tomorrow morning at 5 for Reno's Morning News Plus Thursday.
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8: From ABC News, I'm Chuck Sievertson. President Trump was supposed to sign a bipartisan affordable housing legislation at this hour, but on his Truth Social page, he said he canceled it until Congress passes the Save America Act. Trump says compared to the election-related bill, the housing measure is of minor importance. House Speaker Mike Johnson says he anticipates the housing bill will be signed in the next 10 days.
10: We're going to reduce regulation so builders can build. We're going to limit institutional investing in the housing market. We're going to bring the American dream back within the grasp of hardworking American families. Critical to do, great policy. The president, when we go through the details of the bill, he's going to understand that it's a good product.
8: Day after the Senate approved an Iran war powers resolution, this from ABC News contributor and former Defense Department official Mick Mulroy.
11: The War Powers Act of 1973 requires that Congress authorize anything that continues past 60 days. So this is both a constitutional issue and I think a reflection of how the U.S. views this war in Iran.
8: A life-threatening heat wave is smothering much of Western and Southern Europe. In London, ABC's James Longman.
12: Experts warn of a dangerous heat dome looming over continental Europe, trapping hot air and allowing temperatures to build. Spain, Italy, and the UK all sweltering. Rome, one of 15 Italian cities under a red warning, the highest weather alert possible. And in London, the changing of the guard has been cancelled for the rest of the week.
8: Our James Longman in London is part of a federal bribery case. Sources familiar with it tell ABC News the former chief of staff to ex-New York Mayor Eric Adams, Frank Carone, his brother, and two others were arrested today. Carone's case involves allegedly exploiting the city's migrant crisis for profit, according to an indictment. The FBI and NYPD conducted searches today at various locations in the city in an investigation into corruption at the nation's largest police department. You're listening to ABC News.
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5: KOH News time, 9:03. It's 75 degrees here in Reno. 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I'm Kelsey Frobis, and here's what's trending. The Lyon County Sheriff's Office is still searching for a missing elderly man. 82-year-old Christopher Butterworth was last seen between 8:30 a.m. and 8:45 a.m. yesterday near his home in Silver Springs. He's described as being around 5'8" with white hair and blue eyes and was last seen wearing khaki pants with a blue or green shirt and tennis shoes. Police say he suffers from dementia and is a diabetic. LCSO says due to his medical conditions, there is significant concern for his safety and well-being, and anyone with information as to his whereabouts is asked to call LCSO at 775-463-6620. A Silver Springs sex offender was taken off the streets this week.
14: And a Silver Springs Tier 3 sex offender is also in custody for being out of compliance. Deputies say they got multiple anonymous tips about where 69-year-old Jeffrey Martin was, who was known to be out of compliance with his registration requirements. Around 4 yesterday afternoon, deputies and task force members found Martin near Nevada Street in Silver Springs. Martin's now booked on one felony count of violation of sex offender requirement with registration.
5: Dave Lewis with our partners at Cola News. The bail for a man accused of kidnapping his 5-year-old daughter has been set at $1 million. This is according to the Carson City Sheriff's Office inmate search. Christopher Mathoff was arrested earlier this month after allegedly kidnapping his 5-year-old daughter from Carson City, prompting a West Coast Amber Alert. Right now, traffic and weather together on News Talk 780 KOH. Here's the Sax Man.
3: The roads are crash-free from the Right Now Traffic Center. I'm the Sax Man.
4: I'm KOH's Lindsay Matherly with your First Alert weather forecast. Today, sunny skies, warming up to 93 degrees with wind gusts up to 30 miles per hour, so warm and windy. Tomorrow, partly cloudy, high of 92, and then we're going to cool things down for the end of the week and the weekend. High on Friday of 81 degrees, partly cloudy skies, showers to the north, but it will be windy, gusts up to 40 miles per hour, so dangerous fire conditions for the end of the week and into the weekend.
5: 73 degrees in Minden, 76 degrees in Dayton, 65 in Truckee, and 75 degrees here at the KOH Radio Center. 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

0: Rising from the heart of the swamp, a beacon of truth is casting its light. From sea to shining sea, The Vince Show. Here's Vince Colonnaise.
1: Okay, 844-484-3872. 844-4 the USA. That's the way to join us today. From coast to coast, from sea to shining sea. The socialists had a big night last night, didn't they? In New York City, Ma'am Donnie's picks all sailing through in the primary process, which means they're destined to win the general election in left-wing New York City. But that does not bode well for the rest of the country. I don't think the United States Congress needs three more socialists arriving. What a nightmare to have to deal with that as a country. So we have ascendant socialists turning our country into a hellhole if they get their way. And the left is trying to make the government unaccountable to the voters. You notice what's happening here? They want to consolidate power into a corrupt institution. That's what socialism achieves. Socialism itself, of course, has a massive body count. These totalitarian ideologies are responsible for the deaths of hundreds of millions of people over the last century. And they want to make it so that this government is unaccountable to the voters. The last thing they want are credible elections. They don't want what we want, the Save America Act. They don't want that at all. American citizens being the only ones who are allowed to register to vote, they're opposed. Showing a voter ID when you go in, they're opposed. Handling mail-in ballots as a limited kind of exception to the rule, which is show up and cast your ballot, they're opposed. Cleaning up our voting rolls, getting rid of the non-citizens, the dead people, the illegal aliens. They're very much opposed. The left thrives on the opacity of our elections, the fraud that lies within. And we've got to put a stop to this. That's the mandate. And the president of the United States is bringing this message today directly to the United States Senate. What a day it is. In fact, as we talk this hour, the president is expected to, 12:30 Eastern time, be en route to the United States Senate, off to that meeting, to meet with Republican senators and to tell them he's done with their crap. We need the Save America Act now. He sent a warning sign just in the last hour or so, indicating that he is not going to be signing legislation. He said this before. Remember this, Jim? He did say it before. I wasn't joking, is basically the message he's sending now. I'm not signing any other legislation until I get the Save America Act on my desk. And these senators are going crazy right now because, you know, obviously it passes the House over and over, but the Senate won't do its job. So the president's playing hardball. And he just announced that he is not signing this big housing bill that both houses have passed. He was expected to today. There was going to be a big press conference and a bill signing done at the Capitol building for this gigantic housing bill. He says, I'm not doing it. Today's housing news conference and signing is hereby canceled until such time as we pass the desperately needed Save America Act, which I consider to be a national emergency. Thank you for your attention to this matter, President DJT. Chaos has ensued on Capitol Hill. United States senators have no idea what to say. John Thune is running away from reporters. He doesn't have answers at all for how things are breaking today. This would be so much easier if he had actually been twisting some arms to get the Save America Act passed. Mike Johnson did react. In fact, Mike Johnson had apparently a long conversation with the president this morning. He was asked just moments ago about the cancellation of the housing bill signature. And here's how he reacted. Here's some of the Speaker of the House.
2: In the process of this press conference, President Trump announced that he's canceling the bill signing for the housing bill that you all were just talking about. So he's canceling it until the
1: Trump's canceling the housing bill signing. What do you think about that is basically the question.
2: Support, of minor importance, that it pales in comparison to the same thing. What is your reaction?
3: Yeah, my reaction is, the truth of the matter, I spoke to the president for 20 minutes before I went in and gave that rousing speech to the House Republicans this morning. He and I have talked about this a lot. He has expressed the priority and the preference of the Save America Act. We share that. We passed it three times in the House. The latest version was passed a few months ago, and it has proof of citizenship to register to vote. and the proof of showing a photo ID when you show up to vote. Basic issues that 90% of Americans agree. 70% of Democrats think you ought to have a photo ID to vote. And citizenship to vote in an American election is already in the law. But we have to enforce it because you've got a few blue states that don't do that. The president believes in election integrity. He talks about it all the time, and we do as well. In act indeed, we have stood for that. We passed the Save America Act again. Let me finish this. This is very important. That is the top priority, because if you do not have safe elections in this grand experiment in self-governance that we have in a constitutional republic, you don't have anything.
1: Yeah, if you don't have self-governance, you don't have self-governance, right? If the American people don't have control over the government, the whole thing falls apart. The whole thing. 250 years of America down the drain. That's why the legislation is so wonderfully and appropriately named the Save America Act. This is very straightforward.
3: And we've got to ensure it. We have to press for election integrity measures. That's why we've made it a top priority. It has been stuck in the Senate, and here's why. Because no Democrat in the House or Senate will vote for the Save America Act.
1: False. First of all, yes, of course, that's true, but that's not the reason it's stuck. It's stuck because of Senate Republicans. It's stuck because they don't want to use the means to actually pass it. It's stuck because they don't have the courage to blow through the filibuster in a world where the left is going to do that in order to create more unaccountable power for themselves. It's stuck because Republicans refuse to even start the debate and then have the debate and then vote on the legislation. Oh, but Vince, that could take many weeks. That could take, I saw one estimate, Jim, they say 7 weeks of debate. It could take 7 weeks. Oh, just imagine, 7 weeks. Do it. I asked my chat this morning on our podcast feed, rumble.com/Vince, if you ever want to join us, 8 a.m. Eastern time. I asked the chat this morning, I said, would you be willing to have the Senate give up 7 weeks of time to focus on the Save America Act? Just entirely, just to have the debate. To a person, and we were 20,000 strong this morning on that chat, 20,000 people saying, yes, do it. We want this. And so does the president. So Mike Johnson, he's kind of doing a little bit of an establishment okey-doke here. He's like, well, it's the Democrats who are stopping this. No, Republicans have a way to pass it, and they're not doing it.
3: Things I just told you. They vote against that every single time, and they will. Why? You ask that. That's a rhetorical question. You should go ask him the actual question. Why? Are you against proof of citizenship and a photo ID? Why is that? They can't give you a cogent answer. The reason is they do want to allow for cheating and fraud in the elections because it is the only way that the Marxists can win. They cannot win on their ideas. That's why this is so important. The president is to us. So how does that tie into housing? He's laser focused on Save America Act, as most common sense Americans are. The only path, I think, to get that done, because you're never going to get 7 Democrats to join 53 Republicans in the Senate to do that. They will not do it. Chuck Schumer will never vote for that or release any Democrat to do it. You have to put it on a reconciliation bill. We believe that if you create a grant program that ties it to reconciling the budget and you allow blue states, if they come to their senses and they want to avail themselves of election integrity proposals and ideas and policies, they can draw down from a federal fund and use those funds. We're willing to invest heavily in that.
1: Okay, let me concentrate on this for a moment. We've talked before that the reconciliation route is unlikely and practically impossible for Save America. Mike Lee said as much. Mike Lee, who has quarterbacked this entire thing, knows the legislative process well, knows that Constitution oh so well, has said that, look, the reconciliation, it's a budget process. It's not a policy process. You don't create new statutes in the law. It's designed to adjust budgetary priorities. In that way, the Senate can have a simple majority vote, and pass these budgetary concerns. And far too often, Washington has done this rather than have a normal process. They've done all of this through reconciliation. Now, I am on guard for this being nothing more than a gigantic dumpster fire of lip service. You know what I mean? That even Mike Johnson is playing into right now. Oh, yeah, we'll do reconciliation. And he's swearing that he had a big conversation with the president. The president, you'll hear in a moment, the president asked him, this can work? You sure this can work? The president is asking for assurances, and Mike Johnson has given him assurances. Oh, yeah, I think we can do this. I think we can tie it to a grant program. And to give you an example of how this works, for the federal government, The reason the drinking age is 21 in every state in America is because the government mandates that as a condition of receiving federal highway funding, that each state make the drinking age 21. That's how they get federal highway funding. It's conditioned funding. So the states individually set their own laws at 21 being the drinking age, but that's because they want federal highway funding. Perhaps some of you are old enough to remember a world where the drinking age wasn't 21. That has changed because of the way the feds condition the money. Now, Mike Johnson is suggesting that maybe we do a similar program here for election integrity. But what I don't like about what he just described is that we would create some sort of new programs. I think it should be for existing federal funds. That if you don't have election integrity, you lose existing federal funds. Not new programs where you think you can, well, we'll get access to it if we establish all of these safeguards and these protections. Maybe, I don't know. How many left-wing states are going to be like, up yours, we're not adding election integrity. The costs are too high for us because we're going to lose power. So yeah, you could pass a stupid reconciliation thing, and if left-wing states don't play along at all, what's the point? We got, okay, fine, red states, Republican states are doing the right thing, but Democrat states aren't. They're continuing to be powerhouses for fraud? Yeah, no, that ain't going to work. We need a better solution than that. But here's Mike Johnson saying, well, I was talking to the president, and I'm trying to convince him that this is the right way to go as he heads into the Senate this hour. Listen.
3: And House Republicans will put together a reconciliation bill, reconciliation 3.0, that will have that. I talked the president through that in detail this morning, as I have in the past, and he said, can we do it? I said, we can, if the Republicans will stand together. We're on the line right now to defend it. Hold on. So that's what we're going to do. The president said, I want to see some progress on it. I said, I'd love to show it to you. We got a meeting today.
1: He's doubtful. You can tell. You can tell. President Trump is doubtful about what he's being sold here by Speaker Johnson. Even in Speaker Johnson's account, the president's like, are you sure? I need to see some progress of this. I need to see proof that this is real.
3: More coming up. And so he decided, and I didn't announce it. I wanted him to announce it. But we're delaying this. As you know, he has a window of time before he has to sign a bill. And he's going to use a little bit more of that window of time. And we're going to go through this together. Now, the housing bill is a great product.
1: Okay, let me, that window of time thing that he's talking about, you want to nerd out on the Constitution for a second? We can do it in just a moment. A bill has passed both houses of Congress. The president hasn't signed it yet, and the Constitution has a specific clause that handles this very scenario. More ahead on The Vince Show.
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1: All right, so the president playing hardball today, saying, I'm not signing that housing bill. I'm not signing that legislation. You better send me the Save America Act, he announces. And then he's jumping in the presidential limousine. At some point, he's going to arrive at the United States Senate, apparently within minutes. We'll expect that lunch meeting to take place at the invitation of Florida Republican Senator Rick Scott. John Thune had no idea this was going to happen. Thune apparently was shocked to find out that the president would be joining the Senate luncheon, which is hilarious. And the president's going in there, and all of these Republicans are reportedly bracing themselves for the president to read the Riot Act to them, telling them to get the job done, the Save America Act. Okay. So what's the status of that housing bill? So the president's not going to sign it, at least for now, he says. What happens next? Good question. The Constitution envisions the scenario where this takes place. The president not signing a bill into law. The president has 10 days after he is presented with the legislation. These are all key elements. In order to sign the bill, accepting Sundays. Why did they exempt Sundays, Jim? Why would the Constitution say that Sundays are not considered a work day? What would be the point of that provision of the Constitution?
12: I would consult the Ten Commandments.
1: Yeah, it feels like kind of a reference to a higher power, you know? The Constitution doesn't mention God, they constantly tell us. Well, then why doesn't the president have to work on Sundays? What's that about? But they said 10 days exempting Sundays. After it shall have been presented to him, if he doesn't sign it, it becomes a law. As if he had signed it. Unless the Congress, by their adjournment, prevents its return, in which case it shall not be a law. Well, that won't happen. Congress won't adjourn. They're perpetually in session, even pro forma session these days. So in other words, if the president is presented with this thing and 10 days lapse outside of Sundays, like Chick-fil-A closed on Sundays, then it becomes law. Here's the other piece of this. If presented to the president is an important element here. And that's where this gets interesting, too. I see Jake Sherman, reporter, says today, it's true that the bill becomes a law if the president takes no action 10 days after it clears Congress. But the Constitution says the bill has to be presented to the president. This is all in Article 1, Section 7. Congress has to send him the bill. Speaker Johnson is the one who decides when to send that bill to the White House. It's an HR bill from the House. Very interesting. So I'd keep an eye, Jim, this is where I would keep an eye on Speaker Johnson's actions. The president just said, I'm not signing this legislation. I want the Save America Act. And Speaker Johnson just said a lot of words about how he supports the Save America Act as the number one priority. He's with the president. He stands shoulder to shoulder with the president. But if Speaker Johnson submits the legislation to President Trump, presents it to him during this period, like right now, then he's not actually on Team Trump. He's not assisting the president with his strategy. He's trying to make this thing the law by virtue of this constitutional provision, Article 1, Section 7, 10 days, exempting Sundays. Man, I'll tell you what, this is going to be very interesting to watch. Stay with me here over the course of especially the next hour or so, because we're going to keep our eyes on what the president of the United States does as he arrives at the Senate. They've got this big luncheon. We'll see how long it goes. It could be a marathon session as he gets in a room with all these guys and takes them all on. And people wonder why we love him so much. The guy's willing to take on all of establishment Washington at once. Bring it on, says the president. Here he goes. We'll keep tracking it. More ahead on The Vince Show.
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0: shop's cash register, an image that appeared to have been taken from a surveillance camera. Quote, do you see how it doesn't taste like genocide juice? They wrote. Or are you still having a hard time telling the difference? We don't serve racists, fascists, homophobes, genocide enablers, or anyone in between. Too bad we didn't recognize you right away, or we would have turned you away, the Post says. How about that? So they say they don't support genocide. How many Planned Parenthood people have had coffee at Poetica? You know, speaking of genocide, they're killing 1 million babies a year, 40% of the black population. Are they welcome at Poetica Coffee? Oh, yes, they are. The left is as incoherent as they are cruel. And so Dan Goldman gets unseated by these lunatics. They attack him. And, you know, it is a shame. I'm not happy at all that socialists are ascended in New York City, because it means they're going to join the House of Representatives. And some of these people, we've got plenty of game tape of them, and they suck. Like this Daria Lisa Chevalier in the 13th Congressional District, now will be joining the Congress. What's in her file? Let's see. Producer Jim pulled some real choice clips of her. Here she is saying she hopes to reflect Islam in the halls of Congress, because, you know, going to Congress means advancing the goals of Islam. What does that have to do? I don't think the founders envisioned advancing Islam as the primary purpose of going to Congress.
1: I know that we all deserve a representative who isn't bought by AIPAC. I'm also the only Muslim in my family. I reverted 3 years ago. Actually, the friend who pushed me to do it asked me.
0: Did she say reverted? Is that what she said?
2: She did.
0: As opposed to converted? So she went back to Islam. So the whole family is out of Islam, and then she went back to Islam. I'm making the wrong assumption that she's using the English language correctly here, because the left obviously manipulates it a lot. But here she is. She says she reverted to Islam.
1: My family. I reverted 3 years ago. Actually, the friend who pushed me to do it asked me, why have you fasted for 4 years and yet you haven't taken your shahada? She's here today. And when she asked me that, I thought, that is a great question. And I thought for myself why I hadn't taken the step yet. But it was seeing how all of my friends who were showing up to organizing, who are Muslim, were showing up in the space, and the grace and love and passion that they had in these spaces of social justice.
0: What does this have to do with the American people? What does any of this have to do with safeguarding your quality of life, safeguarding your constitutional rights? It has nothing to do with any of that. This is just radical nonsense. Also, where is she speaking, Jim? It sounds like she's in the middle of a stadium with no audience.
2: She's in a mosque.
0: Oh. She's covered in an empty
2: with her hijab.
0: She's in an empty mosque wearing a hijab, talking about how her job is to make Congress more Muslim.
1: That really pushed me to join the faith. And wanting to make sure that we are reflecting that in every space that I'm in, and that, you know, inshallah, if we make it to Congress, that we're reflecting that in the halls of power as well.
0: Well, inshallah, you don't make it to Congress, but it doesn't look likely at this point. I think we've got a massive pile of this stuff, and it's for all these congressmen. These soon to be congressmen, unfortunately. She says all deportations are wrong. That is, law enforcement's a bad thing. Our country should be pure chaos. Here she is, another AOC, another agent of chaos.
3: All deportation is wrong. Is that something you still believe?
1: That phrase, yes. I still believe that all deportations are wrong.
0: What do you mean? Just the phrase? Not putting it into practice? Like, that doesn't even make any sense. That phrase? Yeah, the phrase, for sure.
3: If we're talking about illegal entry to the country, or someone who may have committed a crime?
1: So when we're talking about things like illegal entry, we're actually talking about administrative laws, right? We're not talking about criminal law.
3: Let me concede the question of people who have not committed a crime, mm-hmm. because I think that that's not really the question mm-hmm. at hand. Like,
0: every illegal alien has broken our laws. Don Lemon had to go through this low IQ thought experiment before, and he failed it immensely on the street. He's like, well, they're not breaking our laws. Like, well, yes, they are. He's like, no, they're not. He's like, his brain is breaking on camera.
3: We're saying all deportation is wrong, though. That would seem to also include people who were convicted of breaking U.S. criminal law. Is the deportation of those people wrong?
1: Yes, and the reason

0: The reason I say that is because we have a criminal system. It is imperfect, but it exists. And it is one that if we accept as the process by which we want to engage with these issues, right, the issues of harm, issues of criminality, what have you, then we need to make sure that it is one that isn't also discriminatory on the basis of where people were born.
1: So I want you to process another element of incoherence that's here. She says our criminal justice system is broken. It's not perfect, she says. It's broken. But we shouldn't enforce wide categories of laws. What? Didn't you just say it was broken? How do you fix something that is broken? Well, you make it work entirely. It should be completely functional. The law should be enforced. The system is broken. I'd like to break it more, is her position.
0: Right. To subject someone who has committed a crime to both a criminal system and then additionally to an immigration system that also detains them in the very same facilities that people who are convicted of criminal convictions are also held, right?
1: Okay, so here's one of the key takeaways. And I'm going to get into this in some more detail in a moment because you know, Milton Friedman warned us about this a while ago, The Economist. Very simple. You can't have open borders and a welfare state. You can't. Those are incompatible. Those are mutually exclusive. It's not possible. If you have open borders and a welfare state, you destroy the country. You create a magnet for waves of illegal migration into the country that will bleed the sovereign American citizen dry. That's what happens. And that's what these people believe. The current version of the socialist. Now, they didn't always believe this. Just as a clear sign of how much their only principle is power. They've changed like crazy through the years on this subject. Do we have open borders? Do we not have open borders? Oh, I've got the receipts on that subject. But again, their only principle is power. And in the midst of all of this, the last thing they want is for voters to have credible elections to prevent their rise. More ahead on The Vince Show.
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19: You know, summer is a great time to re-examine how much time your kids are spending on social media, along with what they are seeing and who they are engaging with. Ask them how the posts in their feed make them feel. These apps are built to be addictive, so kids, all of us in fact, will keep coming back for more, even when we are made to feel worse. It's bizarre. You might need to help your son or daughter reset their algorithm by unfollowing certain accounts and following or interacting with more positive ones. They might need suggestions of other healthier things to do, or to see you leading the way by example and putting your own phone away. In the run-up to bedtime, everyone's phone should go away, no questions asked. And if you need some help, sort of, I guess, resetting expectations, try engaging parents of your kids' friends for a more coordinated effort. I'm Dr. Sanjay Gupta, helping you live a better life.
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30: 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These statements have not been... Whack job socialists. Their position is, we need to get rid of borders. You got that? We got to get rid of borders. And we need to have a welfare state. We need the government to dole out cash, meaning the government has to get it from somewhere, so they're going to take it from us. They're going to confiscate it from you. That's their game plan. And Milton Friedman warned us about this. Oh, so long ago. Take a listen to his wisdom.
31: Why is it that free immigration was a good thing before 1914 and free immigration is a bad thing today? Well, there's a sense in which that answer is right. There's a sense in which free immigration, in the same sense as we had it before 1914, is not possible today. Why not? Because it is one thing to have free immigration to jobs. It is another thing to have free immigration to welfare. And you cannot have both. If you have a welfare state, if you have a state in which every resident is promised certain minimum level of income or a minimum level of subsistence, regardless of whether he works or not, produces it or not, well, then it really is an impossible thing. If you have free immigration in the way in which we had it before 1914, everybody benefited. The people who were here benefited, the people who came benefited. Because nobody would come unless he or his family thought he would do better here than he would elsewhere. And the new immigrants provided additional resources, provided additional possibilities for the people already here. so everybody can mutually benefit. But on the other hand, if you come under circumstances where each person is entitled to a prorata share of the pot, to take the extreme example, or even to a low level of the pot, then the effect of that situation is that free immigration would mean a reduction of everybody to the same uniform level.
30: Yeah, it would come at the expense of our country. You can't have open borders in a welfare state. It's not possible. In fact, did you know that Bernie Sanders once held this view? Yes, that's right. Bernie, the socialist. The grand poobah of the American socialists. Here he is. Not that long ago, it was a decade ago, in an interview with Vox, stunning the reporter as he asked about open borders. Listen to this.
0: Something that is in what you said about being a democratic socialist is a more international view. But I think if you take global poverty that seriously, it leads you to conclusions that in the U.S. are considered out of political bounds. Things like sharply raising the level of immigration we permit, even up to a level of open borders, about sharply increasing
1: open borders.
0: Foreign aid.
1: Open now, borders. That's a Koch brothers proposal.
0: The really? Idea,
1: of course. I mean, that's a right-wing proposal, which says essentially there is no United States.
0: But it would make a lot of global poor richer, wouldn't it?
1: And it'd make everybody in America poor. Then you're doing away with the concept of a nation state. And I don't think there's any country in the world which believes in that.
30: Yes, that audio exists. Yes, that was Bernie Sanders. Yes, that was before he ran for president and got in line with the insanity of that party on that subject. He was insane on every other subject, by the way, but on the border, he said, well, wait a second, you can't have a country if you don't have borders. Well, it'll make Americans poorer. We can't do that. Guess where he is on ICE now? He's right there with the rest of these lunatics. We got to get rid of immigration enforcement. The only principle is power. Coming up next, Dan Bongino.
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18: A Better Life with Dr. Sanjay Gupta.
19: They say consistency is key, but sometimes you just gotta switch it up. A new study out of Harvard School of Public Health found that varying your exercise routine could add years to your life. What exercise someone did didn't matter much. What did matter was that all the exercises together worked all the muscle groups in their body. Now, an added benefit to changing things up is it can help you push through the plateau effect. That's when your body gets so efficient at doing something that you actually stop getting better at it. And we know from previous research that specializing in any one sport at a young age can make someone actually more prone to injury. And as experts we talk to point out, even elite athletes switch up things with their workouts, making sure to target strength, cardio, flexibility, balance, and doing that every single week. I'm Dr. Sanjay Gupta, helping you live a better life.
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33: From ABC News, I'm Chuck Sievertson. Canceled by President Trump signing a bipartisan affordable housing bill. President on his Truth Social page said he'll sign it only if Congress passes the Save America Act. Trump says compared to the election-related bill, the housing measure is of minor importance. ABC News White House correspondent Karen Travers.
10: There was great fanfare expected today for this signing, but the president now has a choice. Does he veto this legislation or does he do nothing and just not sign it? And that's important there. One, it passed with veto-proof majority. So if he does veto it, Congress could take it up again and pass it again. Or if he doesn't sign it, they have then 10 days where then nothing happens and it would become law.
33: The federal judge today barred Trump from implementing a proof of citizenship requirement to vote. It's a day after Congress passed a war powers resolution, largely symbolic, but prohibiting President Trump from further military action in Iran. It's an indication of this, says ABC News contributor and former Defense Department official Mick Mulroy.
11: Iran can see the popularity or the unpopularity of the war, so they know that, and they know the economic consequences of their shutting down of the Strait of Hormuz. It was really the only leverage they had, but they played it, you know, from their perspective very well. It's 21% of the world's energy supply, and it has dramatic impacts on the cost of everything.
33: Intense public criticism and mounting lawsuits push a Houston summer camp into insolvency. ABC's Jim Ryan.
12: Camp Mystic had been in operation for nearly a century when severe flash flooding last year took the lives of 25
11: children. So they know that, and they know the economic consequences of their shutting down of the Strait of Hormuz. It was really the only leverage they had, but they played it, you know, from their perspective very well. It's 21% of the world's energy supply, and it has dramatic impacts on the cost of everything.
33: Intense public criticism and mounting lawsuits push a Houston summer.
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20: KOH News Time, 10:03, 76 degrees in Reno. Good morning, I'm Ryan Nutter. Here's what's trending. 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An investigation is underway after one person was injured during an officer-involved shooting at the Reno Sparks Indian Colony. Happening yesterday morning about 8 o'clock along Sunshine Lane, an officer from the tribal police got into an altercation with some people near the Truckee River. At that point, the officer fired his weapon. One person was hit and is now in a hospital with non-life-threatening injuries. Statewide average gas price is down by 2 cents. AAA says the average price for a gallon of self-serve regular now $4.75. Mineral County continues to produce the most expensive at $5.56, least expensive coming out of Lander County at $4.02. Gas is going for $5.11 in Washoe County and $4.74 in Clark County. Las Vegas youth pastor is being charged for his wife's 2006 death at Zion National Park. U.S. Marshals took David Vandermeer into custody earlier this week. He's now being charged with murder and insurance fraud. The case was reopened when investigators in southern Utah received a new tip. His wife died 20 years ago when she fell at Angel's Landing in Zion National Park. And the Washoe County Board of Commissioners voted to adopt a resolution to advance a question on the gas tax on the November ballot. County says that as the use of electrical vehicles increases, fuel tax revenue used to fund transportation infrastructure is declining, even as road usage continues to grow. Right now, traffic and weather together, time on News Talk 780 KOH, brought to you by All Hours Air. And right now in Sparks, 80 westbound in Prater Way, we've got debris in the road. And in Reno, we've got a road hazard, a US 395 North and Red Rock Road. Otherwise, traffic looks pretty good at this time. 94 going to be your high today, 60 tonight, 93 on Thursday, and 82 by Friday. Currently around the region, we've got 66 in Southlake, 77 in Carson, and 76 here at Radio Center. Your next news update at 11. 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I'm Ryan Nutter. 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

0: rising from the heart of the swamp, a beacon of truth is casting its light. From sea to shining sea, The Vince Show. Here's Vince Colonnaise.
1: All right, 844-484-3872, 844 for the USA. That's the way to join us today, from coast to coast, from sea to shining sea. It's a Wednesday, which means I want to welcome into the program the great Dan Bongino, the host of the Dan Bongino Show, heard on Rumble each morning, rumble.com, 10 a.m. Eastern. It's rumble.com/Bongino. Hello, Dan. Good to have you back with us, sir.
2: Yeah, I wish it wasn't the day after the communist takeover, of New York City. I mean, we talk about, the evil's coming and it's not going to at your door right now. I mean, I lost it on these idiots on the show today, the facilitators of these morons. It's like the evil's here. Did you see, I don't know if you caught any of the shows this morning, but some of the supportive statements coming out of the group that Daria Lisa, lady who won New York 13, the primary last night for Congress, talking about eradicating Western civilization. To the listeners out there across the country, that's you. And then talk about the use of violence to do it. So, the evil is here. And this today, if this isn't like a Paulette Revere kind of moment where we should be screaming in the streets, and I really don't know what else could you possibly need to hear?
1: I mean, she wants to stop enforcing laws, particularly immigration laws. She wants the borders to be wide open. She said it's her job to make Congress more Muslim, as if that has anything to do with being a member of Congress. You're supposed to represent your voters and actually fight to protect their constitutional rights. Nothing about that came out of her mouth.
2: Nothing. And the group, if you think I'm making this up too, folks, I encourage you, not that you would think that, I mean, with a receipt show, but just in case you're a new listener, just look up, the Columbia University Apartheid Divestment Group, that this woman who won basically a congressional seat, it's a Democrat district, so she effectively, right, de facto won last night, a seat in the United States Congress. Not the New York House, the United States Congress, going to be legislating on your issues. She was the co-founder of a group calling for, in their words, not my words, not Vince's words, in their words, the eradication of Western civilization and encouraging Gaza, like the violence in Gaza, those tactics, to use those tactics here. I mean, this is a person who is calling for your eradication, you, your kids, your grandkids. I mean, this is, and to the facilitators, on the left, who stood silent, this is where you have to, I'd never vote for a Democrat in my life. I can't do it. However, to the people like Fetterman, who have been speaking up against this stuff, unfortunately, absent him and Gottheimer in the House, there are very few people calling this stuff out. And now watching the fake freak out, Joe Scarborough and MSNBC, Donnie Deutsch and others like, I think we may have a problem with the brand now. Now, are you kidding me? Like, now you think you have a problem? Jim, keep your hand on the button just in case. Now you think you have a problem? We have been warning you, me, Haley, pretty much everyone in the movement for years now that, listen, man, this is knocking at the door. When these people tell you who they are, listen to them. You don't need to take my word for it. Take their word for it.
1: And they're all agents of chaos. They to a T, every issue that they support is one that hurts the country. It's like, whether it's opening our borders or turning us into a gigantic welfare state, confiscating all of your wealth, attacking Jews, like literally every issue. It's like they just pick the wrong side of every single thing, and now they're being conferred power.
2: And Vince, this is what bothers me so much. I having spent well over a decade of my life, all in, 15 plus years, NYPD, the Secret Service, the FBI, and law enforcement. I can't tell you how many times when you're looking these people in the face, these fanatic terrorist nuts who want to, quote, eradicate Western civilization, some iteration of this always comes out of their mouth every time. And it's the first we get the Saturday people, and then we get the Sunday people. And it reminds me of, the infamous Niemöller quote about, first they came for the communists, and they came for me at the end. They're coming for you now. If you think like this is about the Jews, well, yes, it's about the Jews, and that the Jews are always a convenient target for, haters and the bigots and the zeros and life losers. However, it's really not about them. It's about you too. They're just an easy target for suckers and losers because it's been a generational pile-on. They're coming for you next. They live by that credo. They're telling, when they say they want to eradicate Western civilization, they don't say absent the United States, asterisk, we're only talking about Israel. They mean you.
1: Yes.
2: Think about the West. They'll eradicate Eastern civilization, too, anyone that gets in their way.
1: Yeah, and they think that we are totally unentitled to good things and that any goodness that we celebrate in America is unearned. It's really so poisonous, and it from every level, even at a young age, they train these lefties into believing it, and suddenly they get power. And, you know, the president today, I want to ask you about the Save America Act fight that's going on as we speak, because, Dan, right now, President Trump has just arrived at the United States Senate, and he is throwing down, not just with Democrats. He's throwing down with Senate Republicans in this luncheon today. He's expected to read them the Riot Act as he's demanding that they give him the Save America Act. Perhaps you saw this, but in the last 2 hours here, he's declared he is not signing that big housing bill that Congress just sent over to him. He said, nope, not signing it at all. I didn't get the Save America Act. I need that first. I'm reminded, Dan, of why we love him so much. The guy really is willing to fight everybody for the agenda. What do you make of this?
2: Well, I didn't talk about this on my show today, but I hope I'm going to be able to get to it tomorrow, the Save America Act, because this is so important. A very well-connected but good and decent person up on the Hill. They're not that easy to find, but you know they're out there. There are people out there who still really care about the country. I was talking to him a couple of weeks. I don't think they'd mind me saying it. I'm not going to name names directly, but I will give you the gist of the conversation. And it went like this. The Republican Senate leadership now, there are people in politics who are online too much, and there are people who are online too little. You've got to find a balance about what component of Twitter is real, what's bots, and whatever. You get the point. You're there a lot, as I am. However, there's a perception up on Capitol Hill amongst Republican leadership. I've heard this from very, very well-connected people involved in the fights daily, that the Save America Act is it's like an AstroTurf kind of thing, that there's really not a lot of public support for it. I said to this individual I was talking to, and he feels the opposite, but he feels like it's very important, just to be clear. But I said to him, my gosh, did they not read the room on this one? I've been doing this show since 2015. I have never seen an issue, maybe outside of the COVID vax mandate, where I've received as many emails, DMs, Instagram messages from people saying, Dan, please, like, help us in this fight. Do whatever you can. And I'm trying. I was not elected to office. I wish I could vote for it. But I think President Trump, he, as you've seen over his election victories, he has a unique way of putting his finger on the pulse of American politics. Yeah. I think he sees that this is very real and is one of few paths left to prevent the destruction of America by the Mamdani, Dari, Elisa, Chevalier crowd.
1: Yes. 100%. And, you know, Mike Lee said this week, he said, you know, that the Senate, there's only 27 weeks left in the year. The Senate's scheduled to be on recess for 16 of those. 16 of 27 weeks, meaning they only have 11 weeks of Senate business that they plan on doing it all anyway. And the president's saying, I'll tell you what, you better use that calendar to get some election integrity, because that's what the people need. We can't have a world, Dan, where we have the socialists taking power and no accountability among the voters.
2: I mean, think about this. You have two choices. Just imagine an electoral free and fair elections, constitutional republic fork in the road. You're at that right now. Yeah. One branch, you have what we just discussed, the Save America Act, which would almost guarantee you're always going to get a small degree of cheating by people who are just very clever at it. However, it's going to significantly make it more difficult to cheat in elections. So you have that road. That's the road sane people are on. The other road, you have the Dari, Alicia, Chevalier, the AOC and Mamdani route, right? And the Mamdani route is this: wipe out the Electoral College, national popular vote, mass ballot harvesting, mail-in ballots mailed to everyone, whether you want them or not. I'm sorry to tell you, folks, I wouldn't say zero, but a close to zero chance the Republicans will ever win a national election again if we wipe out the Electoral College. Can you imagine California, which I don't think has yet figured out where Spencer Pratt is in the mayor's race. They're probably still counting votes.
1: Yeah.
2: Can you imagine California in a national popular vote election, if it was a sliver close election, waiting for 2 months for California to find more votes to pick the Democrat? That's what they want. That's what they want. There's a fork in the road right now. Yes. President Trump understands that, and I don't know why Republican leadership, this is one of those rare circumstances where they need to get online more and listen to the grassroots.
1: They definitely need to listen. I mean, I tell you, your audience, my audience, is the only thing anybody can talk about because they want their country back. On this issue of fraud, I do have to ask you about what the FBI is up to, too, this week, Dan. Of course, you were just the deputy director there, and I see Kash Patel out announcing this basically big DOJ announcement this week. They've busted 455 fraudsters across 45 states and territories in a lot of healthcare fraud schemes. The Trump administration says they picked up over $6.5 billion in these false claims being prosecuted here. And apparently a lot of these guys fled to foreign countries. Here's Cash explaining what they had to do just in the last week.
3: Last week, the FBI executed four FTOCs on four separate continents in 24 hours. We did this because we had the backing of the White House and the U.S. government and the Department of Justice to go out and apprehend criminals wherever they are. One such individual related to fraud was apprehended in Turkey thanks to the relationships and partnerships between Ambassador Tom Barrack and the Turkish government. Mr. Hilmi was arrested after perpetrating a multi-billion dollar fraud in Turkey, apprehended and transferred back to the United States of America while he were faced prosecution.
1: What's that like, Dan? It seems like a heavy lift. You got to work with these foreign countries to take people into custody, Turkey, Philippines. What does it take to get to this day?
2: Yeah, an FTOC is not easy. An FTOC is a foreign transfer of custody. It's when we go over and grab people overseas on the FBI planes and we bring them back. That's what we use the air fleet for, to grab a lot of these folks. They're not easy to do at all. They're a real pain in the butt. You've got to obviously get, you know, landing permission, cooperation from the foreign partner. Sometimes local courts get involved as well. Not only did Cash and the FBI pull off one FTOC, but they pulled off four FTOCs. And by the way, on these financial crimes cases, in my experience there, I don't know how many FTOCs I was involved in, maybe 5 or 10 or so. But on financial crimes cases that don't involve, actual physical violence, it's very difficult. A lot of these countries are very hesitant to cooperate on cases like that. So that just shows you the gravity of the situation. The vice president-led task force, AG Blanche right now acting, and Director Patel have taken this. And by the way, that Minnesota fraud case, I've been telling people all the time, that was one of the first things we worked on when we got in there. The Nick Shirley videos were great for bringing attention to it, but these cases have been going on for a really long time. I mean, we indicted, I think it was like 100 people my second month there. It just didn't make the news because, thanks to the work of independent journalism, it wasn't on the top of people's minds like it is now. But this administration is definitely not screwing around. And the days of just, you know, government money going out the door with no accountability are unquestionably coming to a thankful end.
1: I like that description of FTOCs because that tells me they marshaled the biggest resources in the Trump administration to make this happen. And I'm thankful that they did. Dan, thank you. As always, you can find Dan 10 a.m. Eastern time, rumble.com/Bongino every single weekday. Thanks, Dan.
2: Thanks, Vince. Good to talk.
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1: The President of the United States just arrived at the United States Senate a few moments ago as I was chatting with our friend Dan. And here he is walking into the building, and you can hear him address the media for a moment. He's even asked at one point by a reporter, do you really care that much about the Save America Act? Listen.
10: Mr. President, do you still have confidence in Leader Thune, sir?
1: No.
10: Are you going to sign the House of
1: Representatives? Here it comes.
11: Thank you very big concessions. We'll see what happens, but it's been very, very, very powerful.
1: He said, Iran, we're winning the war. They've made a bunch of concessions. It's been a very, very powerful. Here is the question about why he's playing hardball with the Senate. Take a listen to this.
12: Buying a home is unattainable for so many Americans. Is this election legislation more important to you than
1: Is this election legislation more important to you than the housing bill? That's the question. Here's the president.
11: This is every election's important. We're doing very well. They want a lot of communists to come in. I'm saying it a little bit differently, but the people that they're pushing are communists, and this country is not going to have communists. Thank you very much.
1: Oh, I love it. That's the theme of the show, Jim. That's perfect. There's the president once again. Coloring in the lines for us as the left is trying to turn our government into a communist hellhole and make everything completely unaccountable to the voters. The president is fighting like crazy to prevent that from happening. Here he is pushing the Save America Act today. So as we speak, he is currently meeting with the Senate Republicans, no doubt getting angry glares from Thombolina. Thom Tillis is probably staring very angrily right now at the president. And harumphing every so often. You've got bitter Bill Cassidy in the room with him. John Cornyn, who's all mad at President Trump for helping to throw him out of office. Of course, I give producer Jim a lot of credit for that because he voted against him. And then you've got people like Susan Collins, who we kind of have to put up with. That's the one. See, we always say, we got to put up with Susan Collins, as crazy as she can be. I'd rather have her than the Nazi tattoo guy. So we'll go with Susan Collins this year. And then Lisa Murkowski, and is Mitch the Glitch McConnell back yet? Is he back in? I think he's still out. I think he's not doing well. He's had a bunch of medical treatments lately that have prevented him from doing the job that he doesn't really do when he's there anyway. So I don't know what's that all about. But President Trump believes in this. And Rick Scott apparently believes in it so much that he invited the president to the luncheon and didn't tell the leadership until after the president had accepted the invitation. I love that. Isn't that great? We're going to have Rick Scott on soon. I'm looking forward to that. I'm gonna try and get Rick Scott either back on the air here or with us on the podcast one way or the other. I got to get the senator in. I'd be like, how did this come together? Tell me what happened inside of that room as the president delivered the ultimatum. Give me the Save America Act or nothing. More ahead on The Vince Show.
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5: Oh, it'll be a fly on the wall in that meeting. As President Trump meets with these senators.

0: needs to be a leader. He was asked about this. And here he is. He's being kind about it, but he says, you know, his job is to be a leader. He needs to lead these guys and pass the Save America Act.
1: The Senate Majority Leader, John Thune, has told you many times he doesn't believe that they have the vote
2: to
1: pass it.
2: That's what being a leader is about. You know, he's a leader. John's a leader. That's what being is a leader about. Look, we have to be able to get proof of citizenship when you vote. Otherwise, we don't have elections. We have to be able to get voter ID. So John is a leader, and hopefully he can get the votes.
0: He needs to be a leader. Now, the president, I think, is still being very frustratingly nice to John Thune, but he's the president. I'm not. His strategies tend to work out better than mine, so I'll trust him on this. But isn't it? It does drive you crazy, doesn't it? It's like, come on, throttle the guy already. He deserves it. But he's not yet. He's like, look, he just needs to be a leader. I'm working with John.
2: ID. So John is a leader, and hopefully he can get the votes.
0: He needs to be a leader. Now, the president, I think, is still being very frustratingly nice to John Thune, but he's the president. I'm not. His strategies tend to work out better than mine, so I'll trust him on this. But isn't it? It does drive you crazy, doesn't it? It's like, come on, throttle the guy already. He deserves it. But he's not yet. He's like, look, he just needs to be a leader. I'm working with John. Jason Days.
3: I would imagine that those who speak out one way or another on this tomorrow in that meeting with President Trump and Senate Republicans will self-identify. That's often how it ends up working.
0: Yes.
3: But look, regardless of who speaks in which direction, I do think it's important to recognize a couple of things. First of all, as you point out, it's not an easy situation. I grasp the fact that we don't have 60 votes. I fully get that. I also get that in many circumstances, that signals that it's not something that we're likely to get past. This is a rather unique opportunity, though, where number one, our election security requires us to take aggressive action. Number two, we've got a bill that is really popular among Americans. Like three out of four American voters, Democrats and Republicans combined, support measures like this one. And they want that done. Number three, it gets more popular over time, more popular as it's debated, especially because the Democrats' arguments against it don't land. I have yet to hear a legitimate argument against them.
4: They're so empty.
3: It's so empty. And so yeah. I'm not purporting to claim that this would be easy. I'm not purporting even to claim that I know exactly how this would turn out. What I am saying is, in this rare moment, I think it would benefit all of us, particularly Senate Republicans, to stand up for the American people and to use some unconventional tactics to try to get this passed.
0: I mean, I guess if you think about it, really, these are conventional tactics. It's just have the Senate debate. They just haven't. They're a bit rusty on that particular skill because they never do it. They don't debate. They don't debate. Instead, Washington devises betrayals of the American people behind closed doors and then quickly passes them before you have a chance to even really reckon with what they just did to you. Nancy Pelosi's all old. You got to pass the bill to find out what's in it. What? Pass the bill to find out what's in it? I don't remember that from Schoolhouse Rock. It was a little different back then. Pass the bill to find out what's in it. Well, here's the wild thing about this bill. We know what's in it. We've read the legislation. We're obsessed with it. And we're ready for you to pass it. What a healthy thing that would be. And Mike Lee is not asking for something extra constitutional. He's asking for something that is constitutional. Debate the damn bill. Start it. Start. But we might not be able to end it. Okay. Start it. Start it. We'll get to ending it when we get to the end. Right now, we're at the beginning. Start the debate. What a novel idea. I can't believe the president of the United States has to waste valuable time to bring that message to the United States Senate. Can you believe the fact that he has to even go over there to do that? What a colossal waste of his time. But he finds it very valuable. Now, granted, it is a valuable exercise of his time. But it's ridiculous that it had to get to this level. This isn't a complex piece of legislation. And you got Democrats who are still lying about it. They're not going to be any help whatsoever. Dick Durbin can't even find his birth certificate, which means, you know, let's preclude Dick Durbin from voting. If this legislation passes and every American's voting franchise is protected except for Dick Durbin, it'll be an even bigger win.
5: Instead, people will need to provide birth certificates or passports or similar documentation that denotes

0: rights, one citizenship. So how many of us know where you're going to find your original birth certificate? I think it's upstairs in a box in the closet, in my case, but I haven't seen it in a long time.
1: Okay. All right, fine. You don't get the vote. Sorry, Dick. Everybody else can vote, not you. You're out. You're out. I'm happy with that outcome. It's so stupid. And the birth certificate thing is about registering to vote. You don't have to show your birth certificate when you vote. That's a lie the left keeps bandying about. If they had real objections to the legislation that were grounded in truth, they wouldn't have to lie about it. How can you show your birth certificate every time you vote? You don't have to. You just have to show your state ID. You have to prove you are who you say you are when you cast your ballot. It's a simple thing. A lot of states already asked for that. They're already required under the law. We're just going to have it nationwide. And yes, that is in the Constitution. Both the states and the federal government can author election laws. It's crystal clear in the Constitution how this works. And we're not asking for big rule changes, just important ones at the federal level. So Dick Durbin and the Democrats keep lying about this. Although I'm not sure if Chuck Schumer was lying that 25 million people could be kicked off the voting rolls if it passes. You heard him say that? Chuck Schumer said 25 million people would be kicked off the voting rolls if the Save America Act passes. He did not use the expression Americans. He never said Americans. He said people, which I find very interesting. Is it possible that 25 million people? Here he is. This was Chuck Schumer. He was on the network Miz Now, trying to scaremonger about this. But in fact, he made me want the Save America Act even more.
2: Senate Majority Leader, and he's saying all of that because the Republicans in the Senate are not trying to push through his bill to restrict voting in this country.
3: Well, that's right. This is this horrible thing to say.
1: Horrible.
3: One of the worst, most anti-election democracy things that's ever been proposed. They say
1: By the way, that's like the entire history of the Democrat Party, being opposed to voters participating in elections in the United States. They're the Jim Crow laws people. They're the poll taxes people. They're the literacy test people. They're the people, it's the party of slavery, for God's sakes. The idea, we're really about enfranchising people our entire history. Oh, please, spare us. This is the most anti-voter thing ever. No, actually, it's the civil rights legislation of our time. It protects the voting franchise for American citizens, not just generic people.
3: Democracy things that's ever been proposed. They say it's all about ID, voter ID. It's not. They will remove 25 million
1: people
3: off the rolls.
1: People.
3: Why? Because they'll require under this act, which is not going to pass, and we're not going to let it pass. We've defeated in court. I was a lead plaintiff in the decision to do that. We've refused to give them the votes that they would want for this. We never will. What it does is it says every
1: state will never vote for election integrity. 25 million people could be removed from the voting rolls. Yes, this is a little discussed feature, but a very important one. It should be right up there next to the evidence that you're an American citizen when you register to vote. Show your birth certificate and showing your ID when you actually cast your ballot. It cleans up the voting rolls. The legislation would remove. You ready for this? Non-citizens from the voting rolls. Well, Vince, non-citizens aren't supposed to be on the voting rolls. I know. That's the problem. Non-citizens would be removed. And Chuck Schumer says that could amount to 25 million people. That's in a country of just over 300 million. We're talking, Chuck Schumer's estimate is nearly 10% of the voting rolls in the United States are fraudulent. And he's trying to use that as an excuse for why not to pass the Save America Act.
3: Eight, send your election rolls not to the Justice Department or the Voting Division, but to the Department of Homeland Security, where Musk and Doge and Vote have installed an algorithm that determines whether you're legitimately right to vote or not. The algorithm is a fix. It'll knock 20 million people, 30 million people off the rolls, and they don't tell you. So, Mr. Lawrence,
1: they should be bragging about it. 30 million ineligible people, non-citizens, illegal aliens, will be removed from the voting rolls. Chuck Schumer's advertising it on Ms. Now to their viewer.
3: Arnold could show up at the same voting place he showed up every so often, shown his same ID. Sorry, you're not on the rolls anymore, sir. Well, what do I do about it? Next week, go to the Board of Elections. Trump knows he will lose the election. He said it because he has created such chaos and because we Democrats have shown what we're for, and the contrast between what we're for and he's for, and is such a contrast. And so he's got to fix it. We're not letting them do it.
1: So this is the projection, of course. Trump is trying to rig the election, says Chuck Schumer. It's Trump's the one who's fixing it. Trump is fixing it. This is the left's pattern. It's the left that removes Donald Trump from the ballot in Colorado and Maine. It's the left that tries to put this man in prison, takes his mugshot, broadcasts it to the world, thinks it's going to hurt him. It helps him in the end. It's hilarious. The left that does this. The left that tries to foreclose on your ability to find out what's actually going on. It's the left that deceives you about the text of legislation that all of us can read and that is widely popular. It's the left that will lie to you about the contents of Hunter Biden's laptop and tell you it's Russian disinformation. It's the left that will lie to you about the circumstances of the 2016 election, that President Trump won it fair and square, defeated one of the single most unpopular presidential candidates in American history. They say it was collusion with Russia. It's the left that will bring in illegal aliens by the tens of millions. Some might even say 30 million, 25 million, perhaps, in order to pad the numbers in the Electoral College and congressional seats. It's the left that will stuff ballot boxes. It's the left that will take advantage of old people to ballot harvest in places like California. It's the left that will pay off homeless people on Skid Row to vote for Democrats like Karen Bass. It's the left that is subverting American elections. It's the left that has never led a never-ending attack on the rights of black Americans to vote throughout the history of that party. It's the left. And so when Chuck Schumer gets on national television like, Donald Trump wants to fix the election, it's projection. It's misdirection. It's meant to keep you from looking at him and the party that's causing so much chaos in the country. The president's got a really important meeting today with these Republican senators. Let's hope they come to their senses. More ahead on The Vince Show.
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5: They want to tear down the Democratic establishment and reshape it in their own form.
6: Right, and reshape America as they did. Allies now.
5: No,
6: it's
5: one
6: actually,
5: of them said she wanted to dry her hands on the American flag.
6: She said she did dry her hands with the American flag.
7: And, you know, the people chanting in that video about Hakeem Jeffries, they're a bunch of cowards, because even Mamdani took his ball and went home when it came time to challenge Hakeem Jeffries. They stood down.
6: They're
7: they
6: cowards,
7: didn't even do
6: but
7: that.
6: But they're cowards who vote.
7: We'll
6: and
7: see how tough they are
6: that's
7: when they want committees to
8: see
7: sit on.
8: How tough they are.
6: There you go.
7: We'll
6: yeah.
7: see how tough they are when they want to sit on a committee.
6: They seem tougher than everyone
7: and
6: else.
7: And it's up to Hakeem Jeffries to decide which one.
5: You know, Tsar Nicholas probably thought that everything was great for a while. Thanks, y'all. Appreciate it.
6: Thanks, guys.
5: All right, President Trump on Capitol Hill right now.
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1: You know, this World Cup, Jim, I thought that that I would see the United States playing all the time. I didn't realize how long it takes between games to finally get these guys back. Because
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1: They won last week Friday. 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
0: Turn it up so all the liberals around you finally hear some common sense. The Vince Show.
1: Okay, let me tell you about the great Blackout Coffee. 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

You see this thing about the left is always engaged in random conspiracy theories about Trump. Completely random. Completely. There was a there's a science outlet called Stat News, a decade of reporting from the frontiers of health and medicine. And they wrote a speculative piece this week about someone who had been given an experimental drug from a company called Eli Lilly. And this experimental drug apparently was given to a 79-year-old under the Compassionate Use Program. And so one person has access to this experimental drug. They were 79 years old earlier this year, a man. And so guess what the left concluded? It's Trump. Trump has an experimental drug right now because he has some sort of devastating illness. That's what's going on, and that's why this is...

0: Yeah, Trump is dying, you see, and he's got this drug, and everybody's now speculating on the left all over Blusky that this is what's happening. And the White House yesterday had to knock all of this down and say, this is stupid. This is unserious, said Kush Desai, one of the spokesmen for the White House. This application was not for the president. But it hasn't stopped Ted Rue from suggesting that he's getting a special drug. Here he is today. He loves left-wing conspiracy theories.
1: Thank you, Chairman Aguilar. Inflation is up. Grocery prices are up. Utility costs are up. Housing prices are up. We have a bipartisan housing bill that both the Congress and Senate passed. There was supposed to be a big signing ceremony today in the Capitol. And then all of a sudden, Donald Trump decides he's not coming to sign the bill. Well, why is that? Did he wake up on the wrong side of the bed? Is he unable to stay awake today?
0: This is making
1: What's causing him to chicken out again? Is it Taco Wednesday? Or is it side effects from a drug? We don't know. This erratic behavior of the president is very concerning. He has trouble staying awake at multiple White House events.
0: He's just making things up.
1: And cabinet meetings. He has clearly some weakness in one of his arms. He's got swelling in his hands.
0: Dr. Rue.
1: The White House needs to come clean. What we know is there's a report saying that one person in America got this special new drug. It's a 79-year-old person who's very high profile. And this drug can only be given to someone under the compassionate use provision.
0: And Ted Rue assumes it's Trump, even though the White House already said it wasn't. And statistically, it's impossible.
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9: From ABC News, I'm Chuck Sievertson. The head of the UN's nuclear agency signaled today that Iranian nuclear enrichment sites would be visited by his inspectors, a key component in the interim U.S.-Iran deal. But an Iranian diplomat insisted any such visit would come only after a final deal. President Trump has said Iran is willing to allow them, but Iran has rejected that. Secretary of State Marco Rubio was asked about it today.
10: If they don't live up to those commitments, the president has a lot of options at his disposal, including, I'm not saying he's going to do it, I'm saying including reversing these sanctions. They've made very straight-up commitments in Switzerland, and the president has been very clear they need to keep those commitments.
9: Rubio today in Kuwait City at the White House this past hour, President Trump.
11: The war is going very well. As you know, we're winning by a lot. Iran is making very big concessions. We'll see what happens, but it's been very, very, very powerful. It's going very, very well.
9: President Trump canceled today's signing of a bipartisan affordable housing bill. The president on social media said he'll sign it only if Congress passes the Save America Act. The bill passed with a veto-proof margin in Congress, so lawmakers could pass it again into law on their own. ABC News White House correspondent Karen Travers.
12: The Save America Act requires proof of citizenship before registering to vote. And this demand from the president is something he has been making since March, calling on lawmakers to pass that legislation or else he would not sign anything.
9: A federal judge today barred Trump from implementing a proof of citizenship requirement to vote. The president at the White House had this to say about the Save America Act and Democrats.
11: The people that they're pushing are communists.
9: Trump did not talk about the housing bill. Israel is denying a claim by a UN-commissioned independent panel that Israel is deliberately shooting children in Gaza and is committing genocide. 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
20: KOH News Time, 11:03, 79 degrees in Reno. Good morning, I'm Ryan Nutter. Here's what's trending. A nasty crash in Reno was caught on video this weekend, highlighting the growing danger of illegal street racing and sideshows. Reno police say at least seven people were sent to the hospital after what appeared to be a street race ended in a serious collision Saturday night. Of those seven, police say six were not involved in the speeding cars. In response, Reno police say they've launched a regional operation with Nevada State Police, Sparks Police, and the Washoe County Sheriff's Office. Since May, Hunter Mercurio says law enforcement has issued 73 citations, made six arrests, and impounded multiple vehicles. And police are reminding businesses with large parking lots that they can sign up for a no loitering program, which RPD says can speed up response times if an illegal event pops up without requiring a complaint first. Crash in Lander County claiming the life of a man from Carson City earlier this month. An initial investigation found that a black Harley tricycle was traveling west on US 50 when its rider failed to navigate a right-hand corner, causing the Harley to cross the center line and run off the roadway to the left. Harley launched off a dirt embankment, traveled down a steep ravine, and overturning. Driver of that Harley was identified as 68-year-old James Chapman of Carson City. Chapman sustained life-threatening injuries and was declared dead at the scene. Right now, traffic and weather together time here on News Talk 780 KOH. A road hazard down in Carson City, northbound off-ramp of 580 North and Arrowhead. Otherwise, traffic looks really good right now across northern Nevada. Put down those devices. Please don't text and drive. Highs today for your northern Nevada weather forecast, 94. Lows tonight around 60, 93 on Thursday, cooling off to 82 as we head into the weekend on Friday. Could see in temps in the 70s for Saturday and Sunday. Currently 77 in Verdi, 81 in Carson, and 79 here at Radio Center. 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I'm Ryan Nutter, and you're listening to News Talk 780, KOH.

0: Rising from the heart of the swamp, a beacon of truth is casting its light. From sea to shining sea, The Vince Show. Here's Vince Colonnaise.
1: Okay, 844-484-3872, 844-4 the USA. That's the way to join us today, from coast to coast, from sea to shining sea. We've got more breaking news as some details are coming out from inside of this meeting between President Trump and these Republican senators right now. Now, this is, you know, take it for what it's worth. Ain't worth much, because this comes to us from Ms. Now. This is the psycho network that serves the left. But there's a reporter over there by the name of Michael Schnell. It's a female, Michael with a Y. And Michael says the following inside the Senate Republican lunch with Trump. Senator Bill Cassidy, bitter Bill, Bill just got fired by the voters of Louisiana. Senator Bill Cassidy confronted President Trump over the Iran Memorandum of Understanding. A source familiar with the lunch conversation tells Ms. Now. Cassidy was yelling at Trump, the source said. The source says Trump also went after Senator Dave McCormick of Pennsylvania for missing yesterday's war powers vote, which was successful 48-50. This is the Senate trying to attack the president's ability to prosecute the war in Iran. Worth noting, says Michael, McCormick was with Trump at the Pennsylvania rally yesterday afternoon, and that his vote would not have made a difference because Mitch McConnell was absent because for medical reasons, apparently. McConnell not at the work, not at the Senate. So, but this is the big takeaway here. Not really the Dave McCormick thing as much as, okay, so Bill Cassidy is yelling at the president of the United States for trying to secure a peace in the Middle East. Just in case you're wondering, to what extent do Republican senators all have their eye on the ball? Some of them still don't. Despite the fact that Bill Cassidy was just taken to the woodshed by voters in Louisiana for having his eye off the ball. You think maybe he would learn some life lessons through that process. Nope. No, apparently he's yelling at the president. Again, take it with a massive grain of salt. This is a Ms. Now report. But we'll find out more soon enough about what was happening, what has been happening inside of that room. A Republican senator telling Fox that President Trump's meeting right now is, quote, lively. Lively. What? I know what that means. There are some pitched voices. There's some shouting going on, and I can't even imagine. Oh, man, I tell you what, Jim, I wish we could be there for it. I wish we could see the whole thing. I wish this was like one of those meetings with Chuck and Nancy. Remember the good old days when Chuck and Nancy would go over to the White House and President Trump would have the cameras inside the Oval Office as he read them the riot act? That would be wonderful. Well, how he threw the brakes on this housing bill today that he was going to sign into law. He's like, yeah, I'm not doing that. We're getting the Save America Act first. That's what I want. This is driving Congress absolutely crazy today. But he's had some real doozies in the last 24 hours. He had 6 hours ago, he was writing about the fact that Dan Goldman just lost. You know, Dan Goldman up in New York. He lost to a full-blown anti-Semitic socialist. So Goldman is out. The party's revolution is coming for its own establishment figures. And here's what the president wrote. He goes, even though he tried unsuccessfully to prosecute me,

0: despite the fact that he is a major slime ball. I feel sorry for former Congressman Dan Goldman. He's wandering aimlessly, together with the former husband of the great Kellyanne Conway, through a large field of Democrat communists, trying so hard to find his way. A very sad finish for a man who has no clue and never did. President DJT. That's a touching message. Isn't that nice? That's a framer for Dan Goldman. He should print that out. See if the president will sign it for him. He probably will. You also heard him mention George Conway in there. George Conway, lunatic. Guy spends all of his time attacking President Trump, including when his wife, Kellyanne Conway, his former wife, was actually working for the president. Her lunatic husband was attacking President Trump nonstop. And he just lost his campaign. He got a whopping 6.07% of the vote in the Democrat primary in New York's 12th congressional district yesterday. So another embarrassing defeat for George Conway in his life. He fell over 30 points behind New York State Assemblyman Micah Lasher. And he had launched a bid in January, and he just got destroyed. He got utterly destroyed. And President Trump, it was merciless about this. He goes, "Wow, Mr. Kellyanne Conway, a Trump deranged loser at the highest level, is getting absolutely crushed in the primaries tonight." He wrote this, of course, last night. He'll end up at about 5% of the vote in a rather weak field of young and aggressive communists. No wonder his husband dumped him like a dog. The president wrote, "This is a truly unattractive person, both inside and out. Have a nice life, George!" Exclamation point. Yeah, I would advise you not to cross the president of the United States, unless you want this treatment on Truth Social. Again, I can't wait to see what he does with these Senate Republicans after he's done with them. Of course, we're working on getting you some insight from inside of the room too, over the days ahead. I'm going to find out what happened in that room with the president today. You know, they've been upset about a lot of things, a lot. In fact, John Thune was asked about his frustrations with the president. "Tell me about your frustrations with the president." And here's what he said just in the last 24 hours.
1: "Your frustrations with the president about how he handled Pfizer, about how he handled Jay Clayton, dealing with the fund for the rioters. Do you have to express to the president some of your frustration with him, the idea that he's been jerking the Senate around the past couple of weeks?"
2: "Look, we have very candid conversations. I am very direct with the president. I shoot straight with him and vice versa. And, we at times have differences of opinion. But I think the important thing is the issues that really matter to the future of this country and to the American people, we have been united on. And we continue, as we move forward, to look for those opportunities where this team can pull together, House, Senate, and President and his team in the White House, on issues that are going to make this country safer and stronger and more prosperous. And so the conversations that we have about those issues are regular. And yes, and sometimes we have differences of opinion, but the one thing that we all agree on is we have an alignment of incentives. And as I said before, that's to keep the country safe, to put more money in the pockets of the American people, and to give them better opportunities to get ahead."
0: Notice that list of things, that series he shared with you at the end, did not include the words election integrity. Never came up. We're aligned on the things that really matter. How patronizing is that? On the small stuff, we've got some divisions of opinion. But on the stuff that really matters, we're on the same page. Hello, the Save America Act is the thing that really matters. Election integrity really matters. Let's pretend for a moment that John Thune has been pushing aggressively behind the scenes for this. Why wouldn't he just say that? You know, every day I'm asking for status updates from our conference. I want to know what's going on, why this isn't passed yet. I'm fighting very aggressively for this. In fact, as we enter into the next year, in the event, the Save America Act is the thing that really matters. Election integrity really matters. Let's pretend for a moment that John Thune has been pushing aggressively behind the scenes for this. Why wouldn't he just say that? You know, every day I'm asking for status updates from our conference. I want to know what's going on, why this isn't passed yet. I'm fighting very aggressively for this. In fact, as we enter into the next year, in the event, I want to know what's going on, why this isn't passed yet.

0: churn it up so all the liberals around you finally hear some common sense. 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
1: More reports that apparently it's chaos right now in the Republican meeting with the President of the United States at the Senate. And apparently President Trump and Bill Cassidy are going at it. I've got whatever details are emerging all ahead coming up on the Vince Show. Hey, it's funny how sleep actually changes as you get older. Have you noticed that? 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
1: Yeah, the summary here, this is from a Semaphore reporter, Burgess Everett, who says that the, quote, the Senate GOP meeting with Trump is not going well. A total cluster, one person said. Trump is mad about the War Powers Resolution passing yesterday, and he and Cassidy are going after each other. Okay, so now multiple reporters claiming that they've got sources inside the room who are relaying that Bill Cassidy is causing a stink in the room, and the president is not suffering it. So those two are going at each other. I think some good can come of this, Jim. I realize that it's not good that these Senate Republicans continue to be stubborn and to not do the bare minimum for us. What is good is that the president is going to be out of to give. He's going to leave this room, and he's just going to open fire. Don't you think? We'll see. I kind of get the feeling that that's what we're going to see. But hold tight for that. I told you about Bill Pulte. He's over at the Director of National Intelligence right now, the acting director. And this is another cause for the Republicans, the establishment Republicans in the Senate, to be upset. But he's already apparently firing a lot of people. Did you know that he's already taken 50 people out of their jobs? You know about this? CBS reports over 50 people have already lost their jobs under Bill Pulte as Director of National Intelligence. Now, not everybody is entirely without a job. He fired 6 people, and he sent 45 of them back to their home agencies. You know, in the Office of Director of National Intelligence, they have a lot of these people are on loan from other agencies. Like, for instance, the CIA, they'll send people to work in the Director of National Intelligence's office. Bill Pulte is just getting rid of them, just throwing them out. Just over 50 career and political intelligence staff at the Office of DNI have been removed from their roles since Bill Pulte became the agency's acting director on Friday. 6 career and political intelligence staff were terminated, and 45 were sent back to their home agencies, according to 3 sources familiar with the personnel moves. Agencies like, for instance, the CIA, they'll send people to work in the Director of National Intelligence's office. Bill Pulte's just getting rid of them, just throwing them out. Just over 50 career and political intelligence staff at the Office of DNI have been removed from their roles since Bill Pulte became the agency's acting director on Friday. 6 career and political intelligence staff were terminated, and 45 were sent back to their home agencies, according to 3 sources familiar with the personnel moves. Career and political intelligence staff were terminated, and 45 were sent back to their home agencies, according to 3 sources familiar with the personnel moves.

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1: 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The Vince Show.
3: You watching any of this World Cup at all, Jim? A little bit?
4: I am.
3: Yeah?
4: Yes.
3: You know, we've got another game coming up. The United States this week is coming up. What is it, on Friday? We've got a game?
4: Thursday.
3: And, is it Thursday? Okay, cool. Well, I'll check that out. I like America. Big fan of America.
4: Against Turkey.
3: Is it? And we're still calling it Turkey, right? We're not changing it to Turkey, yay.
4: No, we're not.
3: Why would I say yay about Turkey? I like America.
4: Yes.
3: A little bit?
4: I am.
3: Yeah?
4: Yes.
3: You know, we've got another game coming up. The United States this week is coming up. What is it, on Friday? We've got a game?
4: Thursday.

love the construction of this. Other senators tried to jump in, but Cassidy and Trump kept going back and forth, the source said. So Cassidy was throwing a fit. He's accusing Trump of all sorts of nonsense, I guarantee it. And the reality is, with this Iran stuff, we've gotten a lot of updates on it, and it's just, everyone just needs to settle the hell down. We don't have a deal with love the construction of this. Other senators tried to jump in, but Cassidy and Trump kept going back and forth, the source said. So Cassidy was throwing a fit. He's accusing Trump of all sorts of nonsense, I guarantee it. And the reality is, with this Iran stuff, we've gotten a lot of updates on it, and it's just, everyone just needs to settle the hell down. We don't have a deal. And the reality is, with this Iran stuff, we've gotten a lot of updates on it, and it's just, everyone just needs to settle the hell down. We don't have a deal.

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9: Okay, I've got more from the president's lively meeting with Republican senators coming up in just a moment. Apparently, Bill Cassidy started just to get downright disrespectful with the president. Stopped calling him Mr. President during all of this. Called him brother. He called him brother. What is he, Hulk Hogan? What is he? Brother. wild. Okay, we'll get there. But first, I want to thank the fine sponsors of this program. Quince is one of them. We love Quince so much. Quince is a great option for me. When I walk into the old closet looking for something to wear, I'm so often reaching for the Quince shirts, especially in the summer, because, you know, summer changes how we get dressed. You reach for the pieces that feel lighter, breathable, easy, but still put together. And that's why I keep coming back to Quince. They focus on high-quality essentials that look and feel amazing, like breathable. We'll get there. But first, I want to thank the fine sponsors of this program. Quince is one of them. We love Quince so much. Quince is a great option for me. When I walk into the old closet looking for something to wear, I'm so often reaching for the Quince shirts, especially in the summer, because, you know, summer changes how we get dressed. You reach for the pieces that feel lighter, breathable, easy, but still put together. And that's why I keep coming back to Quince. They focus on high-quality essentials that look and feel amazing, like They focus on high-quality essentials that look and feel amazing, like

0: about today's Capitol Hill lunch with the president and Republican lawmakers. ABC's Jay O'Brien is there.
1: President Trump does not have the grip on congressional Republicans that he began this term with. And so we were looking to read the tea leaves out of this lunch to see what are their priorities going forward. Are they more unified emerging from this lunch, having heard from the president, than they were potentially before they went in? So that's always been the question hanging over this. But now this housing issue has thrown a wrench into all of that.
0: After the lunch, the president.
2: I think we had a really great meeting. And we're very proud of the party. We like our leader. We like everybody really in the room. I don't like a few people, but that's okay. I think you know who they are.
0: Analysts expected today's latest census report on new home sales to show an increase, but instead, the opposite. An unusually blistering and deadly heat wave is spreading across Western and Southern Europe. 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
3: Hey. 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You know, it's you that's single-handedly keeping these roads safe. There's nowhere we'd rather be than seated as your passenger. You're a driving extraordinaire. Non-patronizing traffic reports on the 7s. 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
1: KOH News time, 12:03, currently 83 degrees in Reno. Good afternoon, I'm Ryan Nutter, and here's what's trending. 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An investigation is underway after one person was injured during an officer-involved shooting at the Reno Sparks Indian Colony. Happened yesterday morning at about 8 o'clock along Sunshine Lane as officers from the tribal police got into an altercation with some people near the Truckee River. At that point, the officer fired his weapon. One person was hit and is now in a hospital with non-life-threatening injuries. Statewide average gas price is down by 2 cents. AAA says the average price for a gallon of self-serve regular now $4.75. Mineral County has the most expensive price, with gas going for $5.56. Least expensive coming out of Lander County, where it's $4.02. Gas is going for $5.11 in Washoe County. A Las Vegas youth pastor is being charged for his wife's 2006 death at Zion National Park. U.S. Marshals took David Vandermeer into custody earlier this week. He's now being charged with murder and insurance fraud. Case was reopened when investigators in southern Utah received a new tip. His wife died 20 years ago when she fell at Angel's Landing in Zion National Park. And Nevada Assemblyman Bert Gurr says he will be introducing legislation related to trans women and men's sports into the 27th legislative session. His announcement comes after Nevada Governor Joe Lombardo announced his Protect Girls Sports Initiative would not appear on the November ballot. Right now, traffic and weather together time here on News Talk 780 KOH. Here in Reno, a motorist assist, 580 North and Meadowood Mall Way. Otherwise, traffic looks really good right now across northern Nevada. Your forecast today calling for highs in the low to mid 90s, lows tonight around 60. More of the same on Thursday and cooling as we head into the weekend on Friday, with highs kicking off on Friday around 82, currently 79 in Verdi, 83 in Carson, and 83 here at Radio Center. 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

0: start of this is going to be building power. 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
6: Well, hey, it's Mark Simone here for Sean Hannity. Now, normally you would hear me on our big flagship station, WOR in New York. You see, I do a nice, easy show. It's 10 to noon, and then I'm done at 12 noon, and today... It was raining all week. Today was the most beautiful sunny day ever in New York. So I was going to go out and really enjoy it. And then like 12:30, my phone is ringing. Now it's Linda. I said, uh-oh. I mean, it's the middle of the day. She's not calling to say hello. This is something.
7: That doesn't make me happy at all. I feel like when you look at my name, you should be like, oh, it's Linda. I love Linda.
6: Normally, yes, but it was the time of day. I said, uh-oh, this is... Like, it's beautiful outside. I couldn't wait to go outside all day. And sure enough, Sean got tied up with... where's Sean exactly?
7: So we have some pretty big shows coming up next week. And Sean is obviously a big part of the 250 plans. And unfortunately, one of those plans needed him ASAP today. So he said, can we get Mark to come in? And I said, I'll find out. So here we are.
6: So just because it's big plans with some major names, that has to mess up my day.
7: I'll tell you, man, when the president calls, you got to answer. It's just how we roll, you know?
6: Oh, okay.
7: But some people you can't say no to.
6: Well, actually, of course, it's a big honor. This is the most listened to radio show in the country. It's like 17 million listeners. It's a great honor. But look how nice it is outside. I could have been out in the sun.
7: I know. I do agree with you. It has been very gloom and doom for many, many days. And
8: Mark, did you want to go and celebrate with the socialists over last night? Is that what it is?
6: Well, actually, they hate that. You know, the socialists that won last night, ooh, they don't like sunshine. Oh, it looks nice out. They don't like that. They like gloomy, gray skies. And what happened is here in New York, we had the primary night last night. Every wacko, left-wing, commie, socialist, won. Everybody Mamdani, our commie mayor, backed one. They're calling it the hate slate, the commie corridor. It was a bad night for all of us. No matter how bad you were, this, I don't even know how you say her name. What's her name? Chevalier. The first name, Daria Lisa Chevalier. Can you imagine the guy that had to print up those bumper stickers? It wasn't easy. Actually, let's take a listen. This is cut 9. Listen to this woman.
9: And I know that it has not been easy, and I know that it won't be easy. Because fascism is on the rise. Trump is in office.
6: Yeah, it is on the rise. It's you. This nut job calling Trump a fascist. Now, where do you hear her plan? She wants to seize control of all buildings, apartments. They'll tell you where you can go, what you can do, what you can eat, what you can say. This is unbelievable. Mamdani was up there on stage with her, backing her. Now, there's a guy named Brad Lander. This is like your typical machine politician, hack New York politician. Been around forever, had all these different offices. And then about a year ago, he gets smart. He becomes a communist, a socialist, an anti-Semite. He hates everything about America. he just went all with it, you know, unlike Schumer, who didn't know what to do, you know, acted like he was playing. But this guy really jumped into the whole socialism thing. Cut 8. Listen to this. He wins last night.
10: Look, we need to make clear what the fights are we're going to stand up for. I gave one example last night. I think one of the best things that Democrats did in a unified way last year was to make the shutdown, the government shutdown, you know, a fight about the healthcare subsidies. I think next year, I think we should tell people this fall is we're going to make that what we fight in the budget for next year. We're not going to vote for a budget that doesn't restore healthcare subsidies on the exchanges to bring people back their healthcare, Medicare, Medicaid, subsidies for small businesses and working people's on the exchange. We won't vote for a budget that doesn't do that. And then let's go fight and deliver it and hold out till the end this time.
6: It's one thing to be a communist, but to talk like that, he's the most annoying guy. And, you know, he talks like, and then we're going to do this and then we're going to do that. And why not? You're going to have to listen to this guy. He says, this is his big platform, you know, to shut down the government. It's brilliant. It's like, oh, I don't want to work today. Let me shut down the radio. Let me shut down the show. And they act like, ooh, the government, what would happen if the government shuts down? We've been through 27 shutdowns in our lifetime. Nothing happens. You know, it shuts down every Friday for 2 days. It's no big deal. Shut it down. So this crazy mom, Donnie, is a happy man today. A bunch of his lunatics got in there. And Dan Goldman, see, that was the problem. The guy in there was like a left-wing kook who's always attacking President Trump, a lawfare guy. So it's no big loss. Hey, the only good thing last night was, you know who George Conway is? The former husband of Kellyanne Conway, who went completely nuts. I mean, nobody has suffered a bigger case of Trump derangement syndrome. He went crazy going after Trump in Washington, D.C. Then he came here to New York. He used to live here. Came back here to run for Congress. And he got absolutely humiliated. He spent a fortune. Millions and millions and millions of dollars of his own money. If you're watching TV in New York, all you saw were commercials for him. If you're on social media, all you saw were things for him. And he got wiped out. He got about 4,000 votes, which was nothing. He came in sixth place, a distant sixth place. I think he got the message that he can never run for office. And he was a strange case because he was a friend of Trump's. He lived in a Trump building here in New York. He met with Trump all the time. He was best friends with Ann Coulter. She'll tell you he agreed with her on everything. He agreed with Trump on everything. And then Trump's first term happened. I don't know how it works, this Trump derangement syndrome. It's like you just snap. Your brain just snaps and you become a raging lunatic. He went from agreeing with Trump on everything to just total nonstop ruthless hatred and this Trump derangement syndrome. I've talked to doctors about it. They said there's some diseases like that. It's not like a cold when you get a little sniffle and then the next day get a little worse. This Trump derangement syndrome can just hit you and all of a sudden you're just going nuts. So he's one of those guys. Hey, the other person that lost was this Kennedy kid. Hopefully it's the end of the Kennedy dynasty. You know, the last few young Kennedys that have run have all lost. And this was the son of Caroline Kennedy, who, not the nicest person in the world, and her husband is a real jerk. And they had this awful kid, and the kid's a raging lunatic, as you could see from his social media. He wasn't able to delete all of it. So he lost, and he's out. President Trump was happy about some of these people, especially that Dan Goldman, tweeting out, thank God that jerk is gone. But a bad night. And then Plattner wins. I don't know how long it'll take for the Democrats to set some real serious buyer's remorse. Plattner and his big Nazi tattoo has won. Now they're stuck with this guy. I don't know what they're going to do. Hey, take a listen to this. President Trump, cut two.
11: How about the guy in Maine? He's got the Nazi stickers. He's got the whole deal, and they're trying to say that's a... So for 8 years... 10 years, they said Trump is a Nazi. Now they can't say that anymore because they have a guy with a tattoo on his chest.
6: Yeah. So, you know, Susan Collins, not the greatest Republican,
12: and she talks like that and can drive you crazy.
6: And I don't know how much chance she, but nothing could have been better for her. You know, who's she going to be able to beat? This should be perfect. I imagine. I mean, you can't lose to a guy with a big Nazi tattoo who's got a million women accusing him of every different thing, who's gotten caught lying on his resume. So We'll see how that goes. The Iran deal, we'll talk about that throughout the show. Now, one thing, let me just explain this Iran deal to you. You could sit there and look at it, and everybody goes, hey, it doesn't look good. We should have finished it. Stop complaining about the Iran deal. It's just temporary. It's just a deal for a couple of weeks, maybe 60 days. This is not the end. This is like chapter four of an 18-chapter book. This is like round three of a 15-round fight. Don't worry about the Iran deal. Let the president and Rubio and Vance, let them figure it out. It's just it's a holding pattern for a while. We'll see what happens. Price of oil has come crashing down. It's almost very close now to pre-war levels. That's about $70 a gallon. So that's good news. Also, we're running a little low on missiles. We've been firing a lot of Patriot missiles and those other things. So this whole thing has given us about 2-3 months to start restocking those missiles. So that'll help. So it's the right move right now. I know it. You don't like the deal. It stinks. Don't worry about it. It's like the middle of the game. They decide to intentionally walk a batter. Don't complain about it. It's the middle of the game. Plenty more will happen. Anyway, we've got lots to talk about today. I like this Obama story. I don't know why Obama is all over these podcasts. Everywhere you turn, there's Obama on a podcast. Oh, I guess it's because the library suddenly opened. Yeah. he's probably sitting there waiting for awards from architectural committees for beautiful design. You really got to wonder about this guy. You've seen the Obama library and what it looks like. When they showed him the rendering, did he actually say, whoa, that looks good. Yeah, go with that. Oh, that looks good. This guy, I mean, he should be put in an insane asylum for approving that. What on earth was he thinking? You know, he's a good-looking guy. He's always beautifully dressed. You see his houses? He's got great taste. Everything's beautifully decorated. Then you see this monstrosity. Looks like a garbage can. It looks like something, like a watchtower in a prison. Looks like something you'd see in like a Soviet gulag. I don't know what he was thinking. But what was the point of it? Oh, so he's on this podcast, and he's complaining about Donald Trump. Donald Trump, he said, there's something wrong with him. Whenever I meet him, whenever I run into him, he's very nice. He's very cordial. And then he goes and attacks me in public. That's everybody in the history of politics. That's everybody everywhere. It's everybody on every TV show. That's every host. You know, when the guest you can't stand, where you're going to debate, comes in, you're very cordial. Everybody does that. I do that. Everybody does that. You know how I attack the mayor, Mamdani? I'm hosting a luncheon with him tomorrow. I'm the MC. I'll be very cordial to him. It's for charity. So everybody does that all the time. So anyway, it's the Sean Hannity Show. It's Mark Simone here for Sean. Hey, make sure you follow me on Instagram, Mark Simone NYC at Instagram. And make sure you check out Hannity.com. Hey, and Hannity, hang out with Hannity, the great podcast. He's working on that as we speak. We got a lot coming up. Don't go away. It's the Sean Hannity Show.

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14: Hey, welcome back. It's the Sean Hannity Show. It's Mark Simone here for Sean. This is interesting. Now, this is the latest in the kidnapping of Savannah Guthrie's mother, Nancy Guthrie. There were a lot of ransom notes coming, you know, some crazy, some not so good. Well, there's one ransom note they believe, in fact, they know now, must have been real. It was really the kidnappers, because they knew some things that only the kidnappers could know. They knew about a light being out in the back of the house. They knew about stuff that was on her Apple Watch. And they demanded $4 million in crypto. And these are the local authorities, you know, the local authorities weren't so good on this case. And they're now admitting they probably screwed it all up. The kidnappers, these same kidnappers who had all these details, it must have been real, eventually said she's dead. She did not survive the kidnapping. But what happened was when they got the crypto address and the demand for $4 million, they decided not to put the $4 million in the crypto account. They did what they do sometimes. It's called tickling the wire. You just put a little amount in the crypto, like $100. Hopefully the kidnappers move it. And I didn't know this. I don't think anybody knew this, including the kidnappers. Crypto can be traced. People thought, you know, if you have crypto, there's no way to trace it. Well, you can trace it. So if they put some money in there and then you have to move it to wherever you move it to, they can then trace it and find you. So apparently just putting $100 in there, the kidnappers got very suspicious and didn't touch it. It was too small an amount. They didn't know what that was about, and they didn't touch it. Authorities now think, well, maybe if we'd put the whole $4 million in, they would have immediately moved the money to where they wanted to move it to. We could have then traced them and found it. So that's the latest. Anyway, we've got a lot coming up. Linda, are you still there?
15: I'm always here, Mark.
14: Oh, I didn't know that. Oh,
15: well, like, you know, a bad habit. Yeah, you just can't get rid of me.
14: I thought you were always busy with, you're always here on 12 different phones. It's unbelievable.
15: I'm all yours right now.
14: Oh, God.
15: You're like, oh, God, please. It's too much.
14: Oh, my God. So it's a beautiful day. I could have been outside, but here I am filling in. That's fine. And hey, Linda has a podcast you should listen to, too. Tell everybody about the name of the podcast.
15: Thank you, Mark. And just so everybody knows, the name of my podcast is Rogue Recap, but our beloved boss actually did put something up on X, because I'm sure, like you, Mark, I'm getting tons of texts and calls about his health. And so he posted something very funny on X not too long ago, I guess, while he's out there working for next week. And he said, I'm fine. He goes, I have laryngitis, yada, yada. This is what's going on. Nobody's getting rid of me, which I thought was very funny. So for all of you that are worried about Sean Hannity, he is A-okay. And we'll be back tomorrow. We're just giving him the day off to get some work done for next week.
14: Yeah, he was having some problems with his voice. You're trying to figure out this laryngitis, going to a doctor. What do you think it is? What do you think it is? They finally said, you're doing like 11 shows a day.
15: Yeah, you had it too. You were really, I mean, you've gone through it too with the gamut of, like, you know, when your voice is your instrument and it's your main vehicle for work, it's going to get run down once in a while. It happens.
14: Yeah, the doctor actually came in. We have the results of your test. It says you've been doing about 40 shows a day and not sleeping at all.
15: It says you're tired.
14: That's a prescription.
15: So go to sleep.
14: Do normal 8 hours a day and get some sleep. Anyway,
15: there you go.
14: We'll be back on the Sean Hannity Show.

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31: Thank you, Scott Shannon. Mark Simone here for Sean. He'll be back now with us right now is Carol Roth, who's a New York Times best-selling author, actually twice. The book You Will Own Nothing, and she's a recovering investment banker and lots to talk to her about. Make sure you follow her on Twitter, Carol Roth on Twitter. And it's great to have her with us. Carol Roth, how are you?
32: You know what, Mark? I'm a little depressed. And I'm a little depressed because we

0: capitalism. Like, nobody's got a blow up of Uncle Sam sitting out on their lawn. The streets are not top to bottom in red, white, and blue. There's not merchandise coming out of every company with 250 on it. And I feel like capitalism has been failed during this celebration.
1: That's a very good point, because normally you'd make all kinds of trinkets and shirts and tokens and make some money, but what is that? Are they afraid the left wing will picket them or something?
0: I mean, it's crazy. I mean, if you think about corporate America, they jump on literally anything from the big holidays to small milestones to sporting events. And, you know, you have to remember, this country is about individuals. The individuals are what make America great. It's not about the government. It's not about any one person or group of people in government. And so we are all feeling the backlash from the corporate weakness, not leaning in to this huge celebration. I mean, it should be, there should be red, white, and blue condiments to put on your hamburgers and your hot dogs. You know, there should be stars and stripes everywhere, where there should be pie baking contests being sponsored by these corporations. They sponsor everything else except for America's greatness.
1: Yeah, that's a good point. You know, here in New York, during the New York Knicks run, everywhere you look, there were blue and orange bagels, blue and orange cookies everywhere, blue and orange milkshakes. You're right. This is, I never thought about this. So is it just because the left would go crazy? And they really don't like this, do they, the left? They do not like this celebration.
0: No, they absolutely hate this country. They hate America, and they want to take it over and turn it into a communist hellhole. And so they are not patriotic. They don't want to celebrate the greatness of America because they don't even like it. And, you know, it's a complete and total takeover, and it's just being exemplified by the fact that, you know, even capitalism cannot beat the Democrats right now.
1: It's always been a rough time of year for them because, you know, they, you know, I'm sure they love their country, but they don't like their country. And they don't like Friday night football. They don't like hot dogs. They don't like the 4th of July. So 250th birthday, that is really upsetting for them. So, but what do you think will happen next week? You think there'll be protests around these celebrations?
0: Well, it'd be really hilarious if they had a No Kings protest on July 4th. All come together and go, exactly, it's exactly what we're protesting here, is No Kings, 250 years of No Kings.
1: Yeah, that's actually what the July 4th was, a No Kings celebration. So,
0: biggest one of all time.
1: So, but where does this end? I mean, it's getting worse and worse and worse. It's got to, at some point, stick, you know, a pin just burst this bubble. It's a cycle, right? We'll go back to normal at some point, won't we?
0: I thought we had. I thought the tide had turned in the last presidential election. I thought that there was a swing in sentiment. If you look at young people, they tend to be more conservative. They tend to be more patriotic. We've seen the walking back of some of the, you know, general wokeness and some of the insanity that we've seen over the past, you know, 4 or 5 years. So I thought we were getting back to a trajectory where people were normalizing and we could use common sense and we can be appreciative of what we have. It's actually a kind of a crazy contrast, because if you look at all of these foreigners who are here for the FIFA World Cup, and they're all over social media singing America's praises. They're celebrating Buc-ee's. They're celebrating Chili's. They're celebrating, you know, Texas, you know, Steak Roadhouse. They're going around the country. They're meeting people, and they're shining, you know, such a beautiful light on all the things that make America such a wonderful country and how friendly everybody is. And so, you know, it would be great to get that same sentiment from the people who live here, the people who are getting elected to office. It would be nice to have, the actual Americans appreciate what it is that we have in the greatest country of the world, instead of having to wait for foreigners visiting to discover this and share it with everyone.
1: Yeah, I'm trying to watch this World Cup. I can't watch it. I mean, I don't know. Like, look at this game, Sudan versus Paraguay. Who am I supposed to root for?
0: As a giant hockey fan, I always say that soccer is a less interesting version of ice hockey, and we just had a great Stanley Cup. You obviously the Knicks won, so congratulations on that.

0: So we've had all this great, fantastic sports. So I'm glad that whoever likes soccer is enjoying it, but I'm with you. I just don't get it.
1: Yeah, like I'm looking at it now. It's too weird. What is it with the knee socks? I don't like those either. It looks stupid. And why? How come nobody scores? End of the game, it's 1-0.
0: It's like a throwback thing with the knee socks. I like it.
1: No, I don't like it. In basketball, at least it's 100-98. It's 1-0 after 2 hours. Make the field smaller. Obviously, it's too big.
0: I mean, you can sometimes get that in an ice hockey game, but at least there's a lot of action. It goes really quickly. The guys are tremendous athletes on skates. It's really exciting. There's a lot of attempts, and there's a lot of action, even if you have a great goalie and they don't always go in the goal. But, yeah, there's just a lot of kind of, like, running around. And also, you know what the other thing is that I don't really like is that there's a lot of theatrics. There's a lot of flopping on the ground and pretending that you've been wronged and, you know, just play the game.
1: Yeah. So, yeah, I saw our primaries last night here in New York where all the socialists won, all the Mamdani-backed candidates won. In the long run, won't this be harmful to the Democrats?
0: I mean, you would think so. I mean, some of the things I have seen from some of these candidates that have won, it's just absolutely appalling. There's a person who won, I think it was for the U.S. House, who had previously tweeted, and I quote from her Twitter, "I forgot to get napkins, so I just wiped my hand on the American flag behind me, smiling." It seems, Mark, pretty, you know, like a line in the ground that if you absolutely hate this country, you should not be allowed to be in our government. You should not be allowed to serve the American people. I mean, the fact that anybody is voting for that, another one had said previously that 9/11 was America's fault due to capitalism, racism, white supremacy, and Islamophobia. These are the people who are getting elected, whether it is to your state senate, whether it is to representative to our federal government, and you would think, again, that people would have the common sense to stand up and say enough's enough. But the Democrats have this, I think it's, you know, Godsad's book, Suicidal Empathy, and they want to be seen as, you know, the good allies and the good people, and they're literally siding with people who hate America. Again, on the dawn of our 250th anniversary, our founding fathers, they must be turning over in their graves.
1: Wow. You know, if Plattner gets elected, you have him and Fetterman, you can have parts of the Congress that look like they're dressed like the delivery guys. They should have to come through the service entrance at the Capitol. What happened to a suit and tie and looking like an official?
0: Here's the thing. So, you know, I in a normal world, I would completely agree with you, but at least Fetterman, you know, woke up from his issues and has common sense. At least he's siding, you know, on the side of common sense on a number of issues. So at this point, and I know it's very bottom of the barrel, it's terrible that we have to lower our standards, but I take the common sense guy in the hoodie, you know, over the people who absolutely hate the country, even if they decide to dress up.
1: Yeah. But we've seen this before in the Democratic world where they're way too far to the left, 3 years out from a presidential race. And then in the last year or two, a guy shows up and leads them back to the center. Bill Clinton is a good example of that. You think that could happen this time?
0: You know, it's funny. We were all sold Joe Biden was a centrist, right? Remember that story that he was the one that was going to be able to come and bring us back to the center? And, you know, obviously he wasn't really participating in his governance, so it's a little unfair. But whatever group of people were running the country at that point in time, obviously they weren't centrist. And even if they do come back, there always seems to be this boomerang. I mean, after you guys had Bill de Blasio in New York, you know, you get Eric Adams and things settle down a little bit, and then you go to Mamdani. So, like, we need, like, a couple of wins in a row for the Democrats to move back to some normalcy. But the reality is everything has shifted so far left that, you know, people who were centrist Democrats, you know, 10, 20 years ago are now considered far right.
1: Yeah.
0: I don't know what the party is doing. You know, they're obviously being eaten alive from the inside out. And, you know, unfortunately, that's going to hurt everybody, not just their party, but, you know, they're inflicting that upon the entire country.
1: But the leaders of the party, you know, take Chuck Schumer, he's the most powerful Democrat in America. He's the number one leader of the Democrats. Why is he so afraid to stand up to them?
0: Somebody must have something on him, right? That's what I always come back to, is that there must be somebody who has some compromat or something, because it doesn't fundamentally make any sense. Also, you know, there are some quote unquote rising stars that he may be afraid of. You know, I think that somebody like AOC, who, you know, despite being, you know, completely oblivious to, you know, anything in life, she has a big following and people vote for cult of personality. And that's unfortunately what it comes down to, is that nobody seems to care about the merit or the strength of the politicians or expertise. You know, they're okay with putting people with no business or financial experience, who couldn't even define what money is, in charge of, you know, multi-trillion dollar budgets. You know, the voters of this country, we have too many who are easily co-opted, and that's the thing that the Democrat Party, and especially some of these progressives, are good at, is finding a way to get the quote-unquote votes, even if the people don't know what it is they're voting for, and that's probably what scares Chuck Schumer.
1: Wow. Well, Carol Roth, great talking to you. If you haven't read her book, it's a great book, You Will Own Nothing. And what's the best place to follow you? Twitter, Instagram, where?
0: Yeah, no, I'm a little bit. I know you do great on Instagram. A little bit on Instagram, mostly on X/Twitter. And I'm going to go find a blow up Uncle Sam to put on my balcony right now.
1: Do I have to stop saying Twitter at some point? I mean, it's actually X, but
0: you know, I live in Chicago, and we still call it the Sears Tower, even though it was renamed, I don't know, 15, 20 years ago. I don't even know what it's called, but that's, you know, if there's a historical name that we all use, we as the people can just roll with that.
1: Yeah, it's like the copy machine. If I say to somebody, especially like a 23-year-old, the Xerox machine, they go, the what? I never heard that word. Well, Carol Roth, great stuff. Follow her on X or Twitter. Thanks for being with us.
0: Thanks, Mark.
1: All right, take care. Hey, it's Mark Simone. It's the Sean Hannity Show. Sean will be back. He's busy working on... Have you watched Hangout with Sean Hannity? It's a great podcast. He's doing that. And of course, you can watch Hannity tonight at 9 o'clock, and the website is Hannity.com. 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
10: A better life with Dr. Sanjay Gupta.
11: By age 35, two-thirds of American men will experience some degree of noticeable hair loss. And by age 50, about 85% of men will have significantly thinning hair. That's according to the American Hair Loss Association. Now, one dermatologist explained that hair loss can either be genetic or it can be triggered by stress, illness, surgery, medications, major life events. No matter the cause, a lot of men, understandably, are frustrated by hair loss because it seems like a loss of control. You can take great care of your scalp by all sorts of expensive lotions and potions, but that might not matter. There are some tried and true medications that might work, like minoxidil or finasteride. But another solution is just shaving it off, and I've heard more and more how liberating this can be for a lot of guys. That's the ultimate control of their appearance. I'm Dr. Sanjay Gupta, helping you live a better life.
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0: Hey, welcome back. It's the Sean Hannity Show. It's Mark Simone here for Sean. We've got a lot coming up in the next hour. We'll get to our legal experts because there's all kinds of crazy things going on. You might have read about the what they call it, the War Powers Act that Congress passed that. The Senate passed that yesterday. The president shall not engage in anything in Iran. The president will withdraw immediately from Iran. That's it. Nobody has to follow this. It doesn't mean anything. But don't take it from me. We'll get some legal expertise on it coming up in the next hour. And we've got lots to get to today. Linda, you know about the Taylor Swift wedding?
1: Oh, my God. I could care less about that girl. You have no idea how much I don't like her. Sean won't even let me talk about it.
0: I know, but I'm just telling you because it's at Madison Square Garden, just like the Knicks were.
1: Oh, I did hear about that, but that makes sense. I mean, she's ridiculous.
0: Yeah,
1: so.
0: But the part you got to be concerned about, I'm looking at this now. They're getting all kinds of permits. They're going to close down the streets around Madison Square Garden for blocks. It's going to cause a traffic nightmare. July 3rd. When is that? Oh, that's Friday next week. Yeah, most
1: two things that should never be in New York City, Taylor Swift and the UN. Get them both out.
0: Yeah. But Taylor Swift actually accomplishes a lot more than the UN does.
1: I don't know. Well, I don't know about that, Mark. Are we grading on a curve?
0: Well, it could be. But if you're in New York, it's going to be a nightmare. She's, well, we'll get back to this. We've got a lot to get to. Don't go away. The Sean Hannity Show.
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5: KKOH Reno. KBUL HD2. From ABC News, I'm Chuck Sievertson. There apparently was no food fight, but lunch didn't go down so well for some of the Republican lawmakers meeting with President Trump on Capitol Hill for a midday meal today. It's a day after a War Powers Act bill passed banning further military action against Iran. And after many of those lawmakers expected a political win-win in an election year, with the president signing a bipartisan affordable housing bill, Trump canceled the ceremony, insisting Congress first pass his Save America Act, an election-related measure. Congressman Pete Aguilar, Texas Democrat.
6: It's clear he doesn't care about the American public. It's clear he doesn't care about the costs that people are facing. This is a significant piece of housing legislation. Every House Democrat voted for it, as you mentioned. Every Senate Democrat voted for it. The only no votes were from House and Senate Republicans.
5: After the lunch on Capitol Hill with Republican lawmakers, the president.
7: I think we had a really great meeting, and we're very proud of the party. We like our leader. We like everybody really in the room. I don't like a few people, but that's okay. I think you know who they are.
5: One of those might be Louisiana Senator Bill Cassidy. Sources tell ABC News the meeting was tense, with the president frustrated over the War Powers resolution vote. Sources say he and Senator Cassidy got into a shouting match. Senate Majority Leader Thune and others tried to calm them down. Cassidy says he is not sorry he stood up to Trump, saying the president was trying to bully him. A federal judge today barred Trump from implementing a proof of citizenship requirement to vote and a demand that mail-in ballots be received by Election Day. ABC's Peter Haralambos.
8: Judge Denise Casper wrote that the Constitution, quote, does not grant the president any specific powers over elections. Separate from today's ruling, Trump earlier this year signed a second executive order on voting to create a national list of verified voters. That policy is still being challenged in court.
5: At the close, Wall Street indexes are mixed. 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
9: KOH News Time 103. It's 85 degrees here in Reno. 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I'm Jack Sabin, and here's what's trending. Come out to the Municipal Rose Garden in Idlewild Park this Saturday from 9 to 11 a.m. to help deadhead roses ahead of their second blooms.
10: What we're doing here today is we're putting out an all call for volunteers in our community to come out and help us deadhead the roses. It's a super simple way to give back to the community.
9: Councilwoman Naomi Dewar says you don't need any prior gardening experience in order to attend and that all ages are welcome. A public safety message is urging people to be cautious about pets being left in cars as temperatures continue to rise, warning that conditions can become dangerous within minutes. According to the Douglas County Sheriff's Office in an online post, the message warns about the dangers of pets being left in their cars during extremely hot temperatures, saying it takes only a few minutes for a vehicle to become dangerously hot. The post says, quote, even with the windows cracked, temperatures inside a parked car can rise rapidly, putting pets at serious risk of heat-related illness or death. If your pet can't come inside with you, please leave them safely at home. The Douglas County Sheriff's post also reminded people that if they see a pet in distress, to call 911 immediately. But now let's see how your money did today here on a Wednesday afternoon as we check in with John Sanchez of Sanchez Gaunt Capital Management. John, looking a little mixed today.
11: Yeah, good summary, Jack. I'm teaching you well, my friend. Yep, it definitely was. A 183 gain on the Dow, 0.35%, but 110-point loss on the NASDAQ, down 0.43%. More of that selling from yesterday, and the S&P lost just 7. Oil wasn't the culprit. We actually broke $70 earlier today, finished at $70.52 a barrel, down $2.86, and lost $141.50 an ounce on on gold closed at $4,007.40. All the details on the show at 3. From the office of Sanchez Gaunt Capital Management, I'm John Sanchez, News Talk 780 KOH.
9: Thank you so much, John. And now we take a quick look at traffic and weather together here on News Talk 780 KOH. NHP right after supporting a road hazard in the area of 395 North, right near Golden Valley Road. It looks like heading up into the North Valleys, you can expect a road hazard. Taking a look at the board, though, not really seeing that cause any major delays at this time, even with that construction zones. And really, everything else looking really free and clear on a Wednesday afternoon.
12: I'm Cole 08's Lindsay Matherly with your First Alert weather forecast. It's going to be sunny and hot today with a high of 93 degrees with westerly winds 15 to 25 miles per hour. Same thing tomorrow, high of 92 and those winds picking up late in the day. By Friday, speaking of winds, we have a fire weather watch that will be in effect from Friday through Saturday. Wind gusts during that time, 40 plus miles per hour and humidity between 10 to 15%. So hot and windy. High on Friday of 81 degrees.
9: Thank you so much, Lindsay. We have 85 degrees here in Reno. Our next update at 2:03, but you can find up-to-date headlines at kkoh.com. I'm Jack Sabin with News Talk 780 KOH. That's Sean Hannity.

0: alone.
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2: Hey, welcome back. It's the Sean Hannity Show. This is Mark Simone here for Sean. Normally, I'm on our big flagship station here in New York, WOR, or you can hear me on iHeart, and Sean will be back soon. Hey, with us right now, the great legal analyst, probably the best in America, Greg Jarrett, who's got some best-selling great books you should buy. Just go to Amazon, type in Greg Jarrett, and they're all wonderful. Also, Fox News, of course, and good to have him back with us. Greg Jarrett, how you doing?
7: I'm fine, Mark. Thanks for having me on.
2: Hey, the Senate yesterday, boy, they passed this resolution. That's it. President must withdraw troops immediately from Iran. Absolutely, definitely, that's it. Now, what does this actually mean?
7: Well, it's not worth the paper which it's written. It's not binding because it is not enforceable. It is what's known as a concurrent resolution, which means it does not go to the president for a signature or veto, and without that, of course, it is not a valid bill that becomes law. So, at best, I'd call it advisory. The truth of the matter is that the president can engage in military action with or without authorization from Congress. It's in Article 2, Section 1 of the Constitution, and it grants the president discretionary authority over foreign affairs. Now, what does that mean? Well, it includes military action to counter threats, to protect America's national security, the safety and welfare of its citizens. And, you know, don't take my word for it. You know, read the famous Marbury versus Madison case long ago, in which Chief Justice John Marshall explained that the legislature has no power to control the discretion of the president on the use of military action. You know, the framers gave a very limited function to Congress to declare war, which is a formal proclamation. But it is by no means the exclusive power to commence military action. That rests with the president. And, of course, it's been exercised more than 200 times by past presidents who have deployed and conducted aggressive military action. And if you look at Article 1 of the Constitution that governs Congress, it does not grant Congress the power to prevent a president from doing so. So on that basis, you know, this war power resolution is unconstitutional.
2: Wow. So, what will Congress do? Will they actually, or is this just to get themselves on Sunday shows and, get them some airtime?
7: Well, it's fashionable to do this. You see, it came into vogue during the undeclared war in Vietnam. Congress tried to constrain Nixon's power to conduct military operations. And what lawmakers really did was they usurped a power that they simply do not have under the Constitution. Congress cannot take away an executive power vested in the president by the Constitution and then simultaneously grant themselves a new power with greater authority. They can only do that by amending the Constitution. But that's not what they're doing here. It's not what they did in the Nixon years. And, you know, in reality, Democrats have spent decades denouncing all of the war powers resolutions that have been passed since 1973. I would point people to, you know, former Senator George Mitchell, who criticized it as flagrantly unconstitutional. Now, Mitchell was a former federal judge, so he knows a thing or two about the Constitution. He was right. And constitutional scholars have, for the most part, agreed with that.
2: Yeah. All right. Well, that's perfect. That's exactly what we needed to know. Hey, Greg Jarrett, speaking of judges, the judge rules that Trump, President Trump can't put his name on the Kennedy Center, so it has to come down. They got a tarp up there now. This judge just ruled you have to take the tarp down. Don't these judges have anything else to do except make these stupid rulings?
7: They really don't. You know, so many of them have, in my judgment, sort of considered themselves to be, you know, de facto presidents, that anything they don't like that a president does, particularly this president, that they can simply veto it. And that's not how our Constitution works. You know, they need to stay in their lanes. Now, they've already been spanked down by the U.S. Supreme Court for issuing all of these nationwide injunctions well beyond their authority. Their only jurisdiction is within their particular federal judicial district. And, you know, it's been going on for decades. And finally, you know, the Supreme Court said, we're putting a stop to this. You can't do this anymore. If there's a class action, then maybe you can do it. But beyond that, stop intruding on the province of the president with nationwide injunctions.
2: Wow. Hey, our old friend there, Anthony Fauci, will have to testify again. I know he's got a pardon from Joe Biden, but I also know they've been looking at if it's possible to break the pardon, prove that Biden didn't actually sign it himself. Is there any chance of that?
7: Well, one way you can do it is to charge Fauci. He would then immediately invoke his pardon. And then there would be a court battle to test the legitimacy of that. And if it was done without knowledge or consent of Joe Biden as president, it is arguably null and void. The other thing that's never been tested by the courts are these blanket pardons. The president's son, Hunter Biden, got one for any and all and every conceivable crime committed over the period of 11 years. And Fauci got one for pretty much the same period of time as well.
2: Hmm.
7: Wait a minute. Crimes have to be specified in order for a pardon to activate. And I don't think that has happened in either Hunter Biden case or Anthony Fauci's case. And let's have the court sort that out.
2: Well, but when Ford pardoned Nixon, wasn't that just a universal pardon for any future charges?
7: Again, it was not tested by the courts. And, you know, there was never any prosecution that was brought against him, and thus no test. But arguably at the time, and there were some constitutional scholars that said, wait a minute, this is an abasement and an abuse of the pardon power in the Constitution that the president has.
2: Yeah. So if they call him again to testify, because there's new evidence that's come out against him, and he lies, or they think he lies, and you can't have a perjury charge because the pardon would cover that, wouldn't it?
7: Not necessarily, because if he's confronted with evidence and lies anew about it, he could be charged with a new, perjury charge against him that is not covered by the pardon. It's not a pardon in perpetuity. It had a beginning and an end.
2: Oh.
7: So my guess is he wouldn't want to be charged with new perjury, so he would invoke the Fifth Amendment.
2: So, in other words, a pardon only covers crimes up until the date of the pardon.
7: Yes, exactly.
2: Perfect.
7: In this particular case, I think it predated by about a decade.
2: Yeah. Well, great stuff, Greg Jarrett. Are you working on a new book?
7: No, I'm taking a pause.
2: Oh.
7: I'm just, I'm enjoying my role as Fox News legal analyst doing TV and radio shows, and happy to be on with you. I understand you're pinch hitting today.
2: Yes, at the last minute, but no, it's good. Greg Jarrett has some great books. Just go to Amazon. I can recommend all of Trial of the Century is one of the most riveting books. The Constitution, another. Hey, actually, that book is perfect for next week, 4th of July, 250th birthday celebration, because it's about America and all the great moments. It's the Constitution. What's the rest of the title?
7: Constitution of the United States and Other Patriotic Documents. So, you know, a couple of dozen of the greatest writings and speeches in American history, and I try to put them all in context with respect to the Constitution.
2: Yeah, if you don't have that book yet, it's a very important book about America. Just go to Amazon. You can get the book there by Greg Jarrett. Greg Jarrett, thanks for being with us.
7: My pleasure, Mark. Take care.
2: Take care. Hey, we can take some calls in a minute. The number is 1-800-941-SEAN. 1-800-941-SEAN. 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
2: Hey, welcome back. 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Oh, it's Amazon Prime Day today. It's Amazon Prime Day every day for me. I always, it's like Christmas, you know, every Christmas morning come down, boxes, you can't wait to open them, see what's in it. Same thing with Amazon. You come home, there's some boxes. I can't remember what I ordered. Something. What are you shaking your head for? It's perfectly normal.
17: Every day to get a new delivery?
2: Just about, yeah. Yesterday there was no Amazon package. It was very disappointing. Well, you order everything from Amazon now. Everything. Toothpaste, soap, everything. Everything. So,
17: isn't the whole point of living in New York is that you could just walk downstairs and there's a shop? It's the whole point of living in the city, no?
2: Well, look where we are right now. There are 1, 2, 3, 4 drugstores within a block of here.
17: And instead of going down there to get your toothpaste, well, you're getting it from Amazon.
2: You know, it's actually cheaper if you get it on Amazon. When you go to a New York drugstore, it's a whole different thing. If you're listening around the country, you might think this is insane, but let me think for a minute. Where we're sitting right now, there's 1, 2, 3, 4. There's 5 Starbucks within a 2-block radius of here.
17: Is there really?
2: Yeah. There's one over in that corner. There's one on the next block. There's one up the block that way. There's one over in that corner. I know it sounds crazy, but that's why you live in New York. You got everything here. And besides the 5 Starbucks, in between them, you got 6 different coffee shops that are even better than Starbucks.
17: And then you have the city-owned grocery stores right around the corner, too.
2: City-owned grocery store. Now, that's way up there, way, way, way uptown. That's New York. You got everything everywhere. And it's open all night. You know, you want toothpaste at 3 in the morning? There it is. Anyway, let's take some calls. Let's go to Mike in Minnesota. Mike, how you doing?
18: Hello, Mark. It's a pleasure to talk to you.
2: It is? Oh, okay.
18: It is.
2: All right.
18: I really like when you fill in for Sean.
2: Well, thanks.
18: Now, I really wish I could get through to ask Greg Jarrett this, but hopefully you have some insight. And if not, I would greatly appreciate if maybe you can make a mental note or something next time you talk to Greg Jarrett or another constitutional person to ask this question. And that is, when a district court judge or a federal judge makes an unconstitutional judgment against the president, why can't the president ignore that order, knowing it's unconstitutional, and force that judge to take it up to the higher courts?
2: Well, yeah, you could do that. You could hold you in contempt, but it's tough when you hold the president of the United States in contempt. Yeah, you just take it to a higher court and get a ruling. I'll tell you what, we'll get another legal expert. Who could we get? Get me Alan Dershowitz. Linda.
19: You got it, boss.
2: Let's see how good she is. See if you can get Alan Dershowitz on the next segment.
19: I'm going to do my best. Anything for you, Mark Simone.
2: All right. Let me just point out he's already booked, but.
19: You couldn't hold on to it for one segment? Oh, Mark, come on, man. Not playing poker with you ever.
2: All right, get me the president of India, Modi. I want him on in the next segment.
19: Honestly, he's supposed to be a pretty nice guy. I could probably make that happen.
2: No, thanks. I don't want it to. I'm sure he's a great guy, but that's why I don't understand why Donald Trump, he lived here in New York. It was a fun life. Moves to Washington, president. All of a sudden, you're in a room with the president of India for an hour. What are you going to talk to him about for an hour?
19: I would assume a lot of things, actually.
2: That doesn't sound like a lot of fun.
19: Well, I mean, he is a world leader, and he's actually someone who likes to do things like, I don't know, find peace among, you know, the lunacy of the world. He's actually somebody that meets with our president, unlike our own Republican senators, who obviously they had screaming matches today behind closed doors. Yeah, so, you know.
2: All right, that's true.
19: I'm all right with Modi.
2: Look, I'm looking at the TV right now. Here's President Trump. He's in a room talking to the head of NATO. That doesn't sound like a lot of fun, does it?
19: No, I'm sure it's not a lot of fun, but everybody wants to be near Trump, you know, and Trump does things, you know, the Trumpian way, like nobody else, so... I think it's more interesting than a conversation would be with many people, you know?
2: I don't know. We have more fun here in the middle of New York in this, here at iHeart. We have nothing but fun. All of a sudden you're in a room.
19: Speak for yourself.
2: Oh, all of a sudden you're in a room with the president of NATO. It's, it does. And look at the guy. Look at this NATO president sitting there, that nasty look on his face, looking, so serious. But NATO is it's not going to go well for him in this meeting, this NATO president.
19: Definitely not.
2: No, he don't do anything.
19: Definitely not.
2: We pay for the whole thing. Hey, when we come back, we will talk to Alan Dershowitz. The anti-Semitism in New York is unbelievable. We'll get to that next on the Sean Hannity Show. So don't go away.
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2: Hey, welcome back. It's Mark Simone here for Sean. Normally, I'm on our big flagship station, WOR, here in New York. Hey, with us right now, our greatest legal mind, our greatest legal scholar, Alan Dershowitz, also a best-selling author. I want you to get his latest book. It's called Could President Trump Constitutionally Serve a Third Term? Get the book. You'll love it. You'll love all of his books. And he's with us right now. Alan Dershowitz, how are you?
39: I'm angry. I'm really angry that the Democratic Socialists of America have tried to take over the Democratic Party, and they're succeeding. They are a hate group. In order to become a member of the Democratic Socialists of America, you have to renounce

0: Why are they hiding under their desk? Why don't they do something?
1: They were born testicularly challenged. They have no guts, no willingness to stand up. And that's what happened, again, in the 30s. Jewish leaders were afraid to stand up. They'll alienate Franklin Roosevelt. Look what will happen. They won't like us. You got to speak out. You got to bring lawsuits. We're bringing lawsuits now against this Poetica coffee shop that serves crappy coffee, but it won't even serve its crappy coffee to a Jew like Dan Goldman, who lost his race because he wasn't anti-Israel enough. Now, we have to remember, that race was interesting. You had two Jewish anti-Israel candidates running against each other. One was only moderately anti-Israel. I hate Netanyahu. I don't want to sell arms to Israel. Israel is doing terrible, terrible things. And the other one says Israel shouldn't even exist. And the one who says Israel shouldn't exist and is a genocidal state wins the election by a landslide. In Brooklyn, where I come from, my God, back in the day, you couldn't get a single person to vote socialist in Brooklyn.
0: Yeah. This coffee shop, for those of you who don't know, it's a coffee shop here in Brooklyn. Dan Goldman, Jewish congressman, buys coffee. They refund his money, post online that they're not going to take any money because he's Jewish. They called it genocide juice. How many laws did that violate when they did that?
1: Federal law, state law, civil law, you can sue. And what we're going to be doing, and I urge everybody who lives in Brooklyn to do this, go there. Wear a Star of David. If you're Jewish, wear a kippah. And bring a video camera and see if they'll serve you and tell them that you support Israel's right to exist. And that's all it means to be a Zionist. You don't have to be supportive of Netanyahu. You don't have to be supportive of Trump. You don't have to be supportive of any Israeli policies. All you have to do is believe that the Jewish people have a right to have a state of their own, the way there are 25 Muslim states and many, many other states. That's all it means to be a Zionist. So just walk in and tell them you're a Zionist. See if they'll serve you. And if they won't, we'll include you in our lawsuit, and we'll share the profits with you.
0: Well, I'm glad you're doing that. But if you do something like that, it's just out-and-out open bigotry, discrimination. Aren't you, as attorney general or mayor, obligated to go do something about it?
1: Of course, because the mayor's not going to do something about it. He basically says, well, you know, I wouldn't have done it that way. But, you know, imagine if this was somebody who said, I'm not going to serve gays, or I'm not going to serve blacks, or I'm not going to serve Hispanics, or I'm not going to serve immigrants. Well, we don't have to hypothesize about that. We know about it. I worked in the civil rights movement in the 1960s. I went down south. I went to New Orleans, and I couldn't get a cup of coffee because I walked into the coffee shop with a black friend. I couldn't get a cab back in the day. And now they're replicating that kind of racism and bigotry in Brooklyn. You know, we marched against this in the 1960s, and we're going to march against it now. My goal, shut down that shop. You can't open a shop and refuse to serve other people. You know, I had a fight like that on Martha's Vineyard.
0: Yeah, I remember.
1: An anti-Zionist wouldn't serve me pierogi. I got the place shut down. I filed a complaint with the farmer's market. They told him, you can't be a vendor unless you're willing to serve everybody. And he said, all right, so I won't be a vendor. So the word on Martha's Vineyard, if Dershowitz doesn't get pierogi, nobody gets pierogi. Thing has to be, if Dan Goldman doesn't get coffee, nobody gets coffee from this shop. Shut it down.
0: I would imagine you can't get a great pierogi on Martha's Vineyard, though.
1: They were terrible. They were terrible. You know, my grandmother, she knew how to make a pierogi. My God, from Poland, that's the national dish. But this guy served mediocre pierogi, but he wouldn't serve it to me because I wore a shirt that said I'm a proud American Zionist.
0: Wow. Now, the Justice Department, Harmeet Dhillon, he's been assigned to this. They're looking into this coffee shop. What can the federal government actually do in a case like that?
1: Well, they can bring a lawsuit. The guy also apparently owes $80,000 in back taxes.
0: $800,000.
1: $800,000 in back taxes. Shut them down. Demand the taxes. You know, the taxes can go to feed the people that he claims to be supporting. He's depriving people of food by refusing to pay his taxes. But what I worry about, you're going to get people from Brooklyn saying, oh, we'll chip in, we'll pay his taxes because he's such a good guy because he doesn't serve Jews. And you know, half the people saying that are going to be Jews. You know, some of the most self-hating idiots in the world are Jewish on their parents' side.

0: they don't identify, particularly as Jewish, except to say, well, we Jews oppose Israel.
1: Yeah.
0: So half the problem is the Jews. You know, Mamdani wouldn't have been elected without Jewish support, and certainly Brad Lander wouldn't have been elected without Jewish support. So we're seeing a lot of hate among Jewish radicals. And, you know, I don't care if you're Jewish, Muslim, or anybody else. If you're a member of those Democratic Socialists of America, you're a hater, you're a bigot, and you're not somebody who should be respected.
1: Did you ever think you'd ever see this again in America?
0: No. I never thought. Look, in 1991, I wrote a book called Chutzpah. It was the number one bestseller in the New York Times. And the conclusion, I predicted things would get much worse on college campuses. I was right about that. But I had no idea it would become mainstream within the Democratic Party. I mean, this is a party I supported. I was 14 years old. I was out on the street with a loudspeaker campaigning for Philip Schuppler in Borough Park for assemblyman. I've been a Democrat since I was 14. I helped defend President Clinton. I helped defend Ted Kennedy. And now I'm a Republican.
1: Yeah.
0: Be a part of that Democratic Party, because the Democratic Party is now the Democratic Socialists of America.
1: Hey, Alan Dershowitz's new book, it's called Could President Trump Constitutionally Serve a Third Term? It's a great book, but you know you're driving people nuts with this book. These liberals are going crazy with this book.
0: Oh, you should see what goes on in Martha's Vineyard when anybody mentions the book. You know, I presented a copy of it to President Trump in the Oval Office, and he got a good laugh out of it. You know, his basic attitude is he's probably not going to run for a third term, but, you know, just the idea that he could serve a third term, couldn't run for it, but he could serve it if he were appointed, drives people nuts. And it shouldn't, because the Constitution, 22nd Amendment, permits it.
1: Yeah. Now you're saying, well, can he serve a third term? Well, get the book. You have to get the book and read it. It's Alan Dershowitz's new book. Hey, you have a new book like every 2 months. I've been trying to write a book for 30 years. How do you turn out these books so fast?
0: Well, that's what I do, is I write. About 2 months after that, I have a book called Why I Quit the Dems and So Should You.
1: Well, that's crazy.
0: It'll be in time for the election. And then I have another one coming out in about 6 months called It Ain't Necessarily So, My Guide to Life as a Skeptic. So, you know, I love writing. That's what I do. I've written 65 books, and, you know, I'm 87. I'll be 88 in a month or so, and I'm hoping to, you know, write a few more.
1: Wow. So were you always like this, always disorganized? Were you like this productive all your life?
0: I've always been productive, never organized. I spread myself out over the kitchen. I work on the beach. I'm right waiting for my daughter to come in from on a ferry now from Rhode Island. I'm talking to you. I don't waste time. That's my motto. Just every minute is precious. You know, I get up every morning. There's a special prayer that Jews say in the morning. It's called Modeh Ani. And it's just thank you for waking me up again and restoring my soul. When you're 87, almost 88, you don't take next day for granted. You just live every single day. And that's what I'm doing. And I'm going to write every day. And I'm going to write as many books as I can. And I'm stimulated to write books by what's going on today in the world. It's a very dangerous place.
1: Wow.
0: It's 1932 Germany. It's not 1938 Germany. And it's our job to prevent 1932 Germany from becoming 1938 Germany in America today. That's our job.
1: Well, Alan Dershowitz, brilliant. And you're a great inspiration. That's, you've inspired a lot of people with those last few words. Well, thanks for being with us. We'll do it again soon.
0: Keep inspired. Good.
1: All right. Take care. Yeah, you see? That's how you got to be. These people want to retire. Just do nothing. Listen to him. That's the way you got to be. And he'll live to be 100 with that attitude. Hey, we'll take some calls next. 800-941-SEAN is the number. 800-941-SEAN. Mark Simone here for Sean. He'll be back. It's the Sean Hannity Show.
2: Immigration, jobs, health care. 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
2: Hey, welcome back to the Sean Hannity Show. It's Mark Simone here for Sean. Let's take a couple of calls. Let's go to Sally in Indiana. Hey, Sally, how you doing?
3: I'm fine. How are you?
2: Let me check. Not bad, not bad.
3: Good, good. Thanks for taking my call. I just have a quick comment. Listening to you and Mr. Dershowitz and...
2: What happened to the quick part?
3: ...term Democrat. Socialist.
2: Yes.
3: I'd like to see that change to socialist Democrats.
2: Well, that's a major change. I guess we could change it.
3: Everybody would use that. It would be a much better description of what they are. They're socialist Democrats.
2: Yeah, let's be honest. They're just socialists. They're
3: well, they are.
2: Doing it under the Democratic flag, but they're socialists.
3: Democratic in there. It just makes it sound better.
2: Yeah. Where are you in Indiana?
3: I really like the term socialist.
2: I know, you're in love with it. Where are you in Indiana?
3: Southern Indiana. Mount Vernon, actually.
2: Mount Vernon? We got one of those in New York, right up above New York City.
3: Yes.
2: All right, well.
3: There's a Mount Vernon in several states.
2: There you go. All right, Sally. Well, thanks for checking in with us. Take care. Let's go to John in Texas. John, how you doing?
4: Doing all right. I'm sorry I couldn't seem to disconnect my phone from the Bluetooth, but I had a question I was going to ask Alan. I'm thinking that if the stated purpose of packing the Supreme Court, adding more Supreme Court justices, is to change their ruling on something, that in itself would be unconstitutional because that allows the other two branches of government to basically eliminate the Supreme Court.
2: Well, that's a big Democratic thing. Pack the court. We have 9 justices. They want to have 15. Next thing you know, it'll be 25. The reason for that is if they get a Democrat in office, he would have to appoint, 9 judges right there. It'd be total disaster. They got all these plans. They want to make Puerto Rico a state, D.C. a state. That way, that's 4 more Democratic senators. Absolutely ridiculous. But thanks for calling. Let's go to John in beautiful San Diego. John, how you doing?
6: Hey, Don. If anybody's interested in how Trump can serve a third term, he cannot run. But what can happen, he would have to resign before January 20th next year, and Vance takes over as president and appoints Trump as vice president. Then Vance runs for president in 28. Immediately, when he wins, and he has to win, of course, then he immediately resigned. And
2: well, I don't know if that works. It's been tested before. I think they were talking about that with, was it Bill Clinton? Become a vice president and then have the president step down. I don't know that that even works. But the answer to that is in Alan Dershowitz's new book, because he's the legal expert. He goes through every possible twist and turn in his new book. So I would get that. The new Air Force One is coming. The new Air Force One, have you seen the pictures of it? It's unbelievable. It's so much bigger than the current Air Force One. This is the plane that Qatar gave to the president. That's how rich they are in Qatar. The head guy in Qatar has a plane much bigger than Air Force One. Have you seen the inside? It's got like 3 bedrooms that are as beautiful as any hotel suite anywhere in Las Vegas. I mean, they're unbelievable. So people who live in the area near the Air Force Base see it flying around all the time, doing all kinds of maneuvers. Because you got to remember, before you get on that plane and you start going anywhere, you want that pilot to be well trained on that aircraft. It's a different airplane. It's a different size, different everything. So they got their pilots taking it up every day, over and over again, doing maneuvers. You know, it's one thing about when you have a private jet. You know, even if it's the Air Force One, how often does the president go anywhere? Once every month? You don't want to get on a plane where the pilot hasn't flown in a month. You want that guy flying every day, keeping his skills up. Hey, anyway, we've got a lot coming up. Oh, Bill O'Reilly will be with us in the next hour. We'll talk to him about all sorts of stuff. And Sean will be back soon. And then more. We'll get to Matt Van Epps, the congressman, and more coming up in the next hour.
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15: From ABC News. Lindsay Davis, anchor Prime, streaming weeknights on ABC News Live. Disappointed Republican lawmakers who had lunch on Capitol Hill with President Trump today had a surprise serving of tension and shouting. Many had expected a political win-win in an election year with the president signing a bipartisan affordable housing bill, but he canceled it, insisting Congress first pass his Save America Act, an election-related measure. After the lunch, the president.
16: I think we had a really great meeting, and we're very proud of the party. We like our leader. We like everybody really in the room. I don't like a few people, but that's okay. I think you know who they are.
15: One of those might be Louisiana Senator Bill Cassidy. He indicates that what sources tell ABC News is correct, that the meeting was tense with the president frustrated over yesterday's war powers resolution vote. Cassidy says that he and the president raised their voices. Cassidy says he asked Trump about the Iran war.
17: You have not told the American people what's going on. It was supposed to last 4 weeks. It's lasted 4 months. Our original objectives have not been achieved. And I want to know what's going on.
15: Cassidy says he makes no apologies. A federal judge today permanently barred Trump's executive order implementing a proof of citizenship requirement to vote. ABC's Peter Haralambos.
27: Judge Denise Casper wrote that the Constitution, quote, does not grant the president any specific powers over elections. Separate from today's ruling, Trump earlier this year signed a second executive order on voting to create a national list of verified voters. That policy is still being challenged in court.
5: A life-threatening heat wave is smothering much of Western and Southern Europe. ABC's James Longman reports in London.
18: Spain, Italy, and the UK all sweltering. Rome, one of 15 Italian cities under a red warning, the highest weather alert possible. And in London, the changing of the guard has been cancelled for the rest of the week.
5: Wall Street major indexes closed the day mixed, the Dow higher, the S&P and NASDAQ lower. 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
31: Councilwoman Naomi Dewar, the garden is home to over 1,000 roses across 200 different species. The two people killed in a shooting in Sun Valley are being identified. 34-year-old Annalise Urias Galarado of Sun Valley and 45-year-old Michael Vallejo Ramirez of Sparks were identified as the descendants by the Washoe County Regional Medical Examiner's Office on Wednesday. Galarado's death was ruled a homicide via gunshot wound to the head. The death of Ramirez was ruled a suicide by gunshot wound to the head. The law enforcement investigation into the case is being handled by the Washoe County Sheriff's Office. And right now it's time for traffic and weather together here on News Talk 780 KOH. Overall, not really anything to report out there on Northern Nevada roads. Not seeing any accidents or incidents being reported by NHP. And taking a look at the big board, no major slowdowns or anything that should be causing you any delays for a Wednesday afternoon commute.
33: I'm KOH's Lindsay Matherly with your First Alert weather forecast. It's going to be sunny and hot today with a high of 93 degrees with westerly winds 15 to 25 miles per hour. Same thing tomorrow, high of 92 and those winds picking up late in the day. By Friday, speaking of winds, we have a fire weather watch that will be in effect from Friday through Saturday. Wind gusts during that time, 40 plus miles per hour and humidity between 10 to 15%. So hot and windy. High on Friday of 81 degrees.
31: Thank you so much, Lindsay, as we currently have 81 degrees in Virginia City, 93 degrees in Fallon, and 86 degrees here at KOH Radio Center. 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

0: start of this is going to be building power. 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

0: Hey, it's Mark Simone here for Sean Hannity. With us right now, the great number one TV anchor, best-selling author. Bill O'Reilly has a new podcast called We'll Do It Live. 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Some great guests. And check out his YouTube channel, Bill O'Reilly on YouTube. 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
1: You know, I think I just saw Hannity float by in the Atlantic Ocean on a raft.
0: Well, he's trying to get away from what happened. Last night we had these primaries in New York, and our crazy commie mayor, everybody endorsed one, all these crazy Democrats, socialists. They're calling it the hate slate, the commie corridor. What is going on here in New York?
1: Well, it's a very interesting political story. There's no doubt about that, Mark. And thanks for having me on. I picked up a couple of weeks ago, as you may know, I have a collection of historical stuff from all over the world. And I picked up Mao's Little Red Book, first edition, 1966, stamped from the immigration people in the United States saying, you can sell us, but we don't endorse it. This is really a find. And the book basically says, look, the communist movement is based on a few things, and we are seeing those things in New York City. The first one is seizing assets from the proletarian class and distributing them to the working people. And that means that what Mandani is actively doing is he's making it impossible for Mark Simone to buy an apartment and fix the apartment and rent the apartment. So you cannot do that because of all the regulations. And Mandani's goal is to have the city control all the housing. That's communism. So the three people that were elected yesterday in New York City will serve in the House of Representatives. Now, there's about 10 already in there that are communist people. They don't admit it. They all were socialists. We're democratic socialists. We're a bunch of garbage. I mean, they don't believe in private property. They want a wealth tax. They don't believe in punishing criminals at all for whatever they do. They don't believe in any immigration reform, open border they want. These are communists. And what's interesting is the reason this happened in New York City is half of the workforce in New York City, half foreign born, and their values, I hate to say this, but it's absolutely true, are not the values of indigenous Americans. So we embrace capitalism here. They don't. So when they get a guy like Mandani and his three acolytes that were elected yesterday to run in the primary, that means they'll win in New York, okay? They don't care whether there's asset seizure. These are the people that were born abroad. They just want things given to them. Not that they're lazy. There's a lot of migrants are very, very hardworking people and have worked them way up on their own. But there is a big segment of people who do not want to compete in American society. They don't want it. They want to be given housing, food, daycare, health care, on and on. And that's what these people promise.
0: Hmm. But, you know, a guy like Mamdani, highly educated, and we've run this experiment with this socialism about 10 million times all over the world, and it fails every single time. So what are they, just the greatest optimists in the world? I think maybe this time it'll work?
1: No, it's power. So the easiest way to obtain power in America at this point in history is to promise voters free stuff. There is no easier way to do it than that. You see in L.A., San Francisco, Chicago, all the big urban centers where a lot of poor people have come, and they can't afford to pay $4,000 a month for an apartment. And so Mandani and his ilk they are aware that they can win by promising free stuff. Plus, I believe a guy like Mandani, if you look at him and his point of view on crime, his hatred of Israel, he's a hardcore communist. He believes in the little red book that I'm holding in my hand right now.
0: Now, this is New York, but we've got all these crazies that just got voted in last night. Is this going to hurt the Democrat Party nationally? Is this going to spread and really do them in eventually?
1: Yes, it will. That's an excellent question. Because the liberal wing of the Democratic Party, these are the Hollywood people, the industrialists, the people who run Disney, the people who run the network news, they don't want their assets seized. They don't want that. So there's a fissure. But in New York State, the migrant vote is now so overwhelming, and there's no leadership in Albany. Hochul will just okay all of this stuff. She won't do it before November. She'll kind of dodge and weave. But once she wins, if she can beat Blakeman, then it's the gates are open. We'll give you, give you, give you, give you, give you. You know, look, New York State has fewer people than Florida. And we spend, what, five times as much per capita citizen in New York than they do in Florida? Five times as much? So what do you think you're going to get? This is communism. That's what it is. And the media covers for it. So you'll never get anybody who just told you what I just said on CNN or ABC News. You'll never hear that.
0: Yeah. So I can understand the media covering for Joe Biden, covering for Nancy Pelosi. But the fact that they would cover for this, they could have stopped this movement. And where were the leaders of the party, Schumer, Pelosi, a few years ago, putting out this fire before it spread? Why didn't they do that?
1: Well, Pelosi tried, and I'm not a big fan of hers. She tried. She warned everybody about the squad. She didn't like them at all. But she's out of it now. Schumer is Joe Biden. I mean that literally. He cannot speak. He has to read off a piece of paper. Whatever you could put on the paper, Joe Biden is a schmo. Read it. Okay?
0: Yeah.
1: He's gone. And Cortez knows she can beat him. She's next.
0: Huh.
1: And Cortez, with all due respect, because I'm not trying to injure her personally, she doesn't know what communism is. She has no idea Stalin or Mao or even Fidel. She doesn't know.
0: Wow.
1: She knows is Bernie Sanders told her, give as much stuff away as you can give. That's what she knows. Can you imagine me sitting down with Alexandria Ocasio-Cortez for an hour interview? We do the long form now. We'll do it live. Can you imagine me sitting with her?
0: They used to agree to that stuff. Remember you and Barney Frank? They used to agree to debate. They don't do it anymore.
1: But those are classic liberals.
0: Yeah.
1: Frank's not a communist. And, you know, he's deceased, of course, but it would be, and I wouldn't be mean to her. We both went to Boston University. She's a fellow terrier. But do you think she could last 3 minutes in a debate with me?
0: No.
1: Okay. And I'm not trying to sound arrogant. You can put 45,000 people from the metropolitan area in the seat, and it would be the same outcome.
0: Yeah.
1: You know anything, Congresswoman Cortez is not going to be able to debate them. She doesn't know anything.
0: Yeah. So it's hard for people to imagine that a bunch of people could come in and like radically shift the whole culture. But Bill O'Reilly, you just got back from England. Tell everybody how England is transformed.
1: Well, that thing is falling apart because of the giveaways for medical care and housing. So they allowed millions, and their population is 70 million in the UK. Ours is 350 here. So the UK government, and it's never been explained why, allowed millions. They don't even know how many millions because they don't even count them. From North Africa, from the Middle East, from South Asia, poured into England, Scotland, and Wales, and Northern Ireland. Poured in. As soon as they set foot on their soil, they get all the entitlements. So the British government has run out of money. They can't pay the health care for all of these migrants and their own citizens who were born there. They can't pay it. And once you can't pay it, your economy collapses. And that's what's happened there. So I'm doing a special for News Nation coming up. I don't have a date yet, called The Siege of London, because London's the worst city over there. And, I mean, there are 60 Sharia courts scattered all through the UK, 6-0. So that the British government has said, no, we're not going to do the justice system anymore. You Muslims do it. How insane is that?
0: And hey, tell everybody, when you went to England, you get off the plane.
1: Yeah, so I'm in Ireland, which is not nearly as crazy as England. And I flew from Cork to London, about an hour flight, on Aer Lingus. And I get off the plane. And usually when you get off a plane going to another country, because Ireland is an independent country, you have to go through customs and get your passport stamped, and no customs. Okay?
0: Yeah.
1: Nothing. And I walked from my plane gate, Aer Lingus, to the parking lot where a guy goes, hey, you know, my driver, in 8 minutes.
0: And nobody asked you to see a passport or anything?
1: No. No one knew I was in a country. and that went for all 250 passengers on that plane. They just walked into the country. No, nothing. No scrutiny whatsoever. None.
0: Unbelievable. Hey, we're talking with Bill O'Reilly, Mark Simone here for Sean Hannity, and we'll continue in a moment on The Sean Hannity Show.
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0: Hey, it's the Sean Hannity Show. Mark Simone here for Sean. We're talking with Bill O'Reilly. Make sure you check out his new podcast. We'll do it live. Make sure you, you can get everything. His show, his column, everything's at BillO'Reilly.com. Hey, Bill O'Reilly, coming up, we have America 250, the 250th birthday, incredible celebrations. Are the Democrats going to embarrass themselves during that week by not celebrating, by not looking happy about our country?
1: Well, I hear a rumor they're going to drown somebody in the I don't think so. I don't think they're going to take the time to do something like that or work against them. Although you might see some Antifas and, you know, those people. Did you see one of the Antifa fanatics got 100 years in the state of Texas?
0: Yeah.
1: In action against the ICE agents. Just got sentenced yesterday.
0: Oh, that's good. Those are the January 6th type sentences. I like those long sentences for these guys.
1: Boy, they came down on those eight guys. Eight Antifas went into Alvarado, Texas, to attack ICE agents. And, you know, they caught them all because one cop was hurt. And they all got 40 years or up in the Texas penitentiary. And that's what we need to do. That's insurrection.
0: Bill O'Reilly, hey, we don't have much time left. Tell me about Anthony Fauci. Are we going to end up seeing this guy finally get some what he deserves? Will justice catch up with Anthony Fauci?
1: No, because he got a pardon from Biden.
0: Yeah, but I know the Trump people are looking at, did Biden even sign it, know about it?
1: Nah, the federal courts will never, ever throw those pardons out. Because, you know, it is way too much confliction in how they were made and all that. We all know that he didn't sign anything. He could barely find his way to the Oval Office. We all know that. But the system is a system. But what Fauci will go through is an incredible damnation. Because Rand Paul is going to rip his throat out.
0: Yeah.
1: And Fauci has to show up. He's under federal subpoena. And if he lies, they could charge him with perjury. But when was the last time you heard anybody charged with perjury?
0: Yeah. No, well, I think they can already charge him. I mean, just for that last round of testimony. But
1: they can't because Biden pardoned him.
0: Yeah. Well, that would be great to see. Well, Bill O'Reilly, great to have you on. Hey, everybody, check out his new podcast. We'll do it live. You got Gene Simmons on this week, right? Tomorrow?
1: Yeah, Simmons is quite a character.
0: Yeah. So, but watch all the episodes. And check out Bill O'Reilly's YouTube channel. Boy, there's some great stuff there. And you can get his show and his column, everything. Just go to BillO'Reilly.com. BillO'Reilly.com. There's a link to everything there. And Bill O'Reilly, thanks for being with us.
1: Thanks for having me, Mark. Appreciate it.
0: All right. Take care. Hey, it's Mark Simone here on The Sean Hannity Show.
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1: Hey, welcome back. It's Mark Simone here for Sean Hannity. Normally, I'm on our big flagship station, WOR, here in New York. And with us right now, doing great work in Washington, D.C., Congressman Matt Van Epps, Tennessee. Great American, very amazing credentials, and served in Iraq, Afghanistan, and serving right now in Washington, D.C., a real tough battleground there. And ladies and gentlemen, great to have him with us. Congressman Van Epps, thanks for being here.
2: Hey, Mark. Hey, Mark, thank you so much. Honored to be on with you. It's been a really exciting past 6 months, now in office for 6 months, and honored to serve in the Tennessee 7th Congressional District and fight hard for my constituents and for America, and very grateful for the time today.
1: Yeah, but what a swamp to be serving in Washington, D.C., but you're up to the task. So, hey, tell everybody about this is a wonderful thing, the Gold Star Families Act. Tell everybody about it.
2: Absolutely. Thanks, Mark. So I made a campaign promise that the first bill that we would do would be for Gold Star families and for veterans. And our first quarter in office, that's what we focused on. And we introduced back in March the Honor Gold Star Families Act, which proposed to increase the death gratuity that gets paid to a service member's family after that service member is killed from the current amount of $100,000 to $200,000, provide an annual cost of living adjustment, and make it retroactive to January 1st to cover Operation Epic Fury.

0: language in the NDAA, slightly different than our bill. We're still, those core provisions of my legislation made it through the committee markup, and I'm honored by that. We're also going to continue to push the bill as a standalone bill, and I'm very grateful for all the work that went in by my team. It is now also bicameral, and so I'm sharing that with you for the first time. Senator Sheehy introduced it last week in the Senate. So we've got a lot of great momentum here.
1: Yeah. You would think with something as a no-brainer like this that there'd be no opposition and that you wouldn't have to push. But I guess you got to fight for everything in Congress, don't you?
0: That's right. And, you know, with this bill, we have a solemn obligation to stand behind the families of service members who have given everything for our country. And this is not, the death gratuity has not been increased since 2006. And so we're providing a cost of living adjustment. We're increasing that. That's the tax-free money that goes to that family immediately after that first couple weeks after a service member is killed. And, they're going through the hardest thing in their lives, and we want to alleviate some of that stress from the financial burden part of that. It is straightforward. You're absolutely right, Mark, and we've got to continue to push to get this done.
1: Yeah. Well, it's great work that you're doing. Now, if you watch crazy MSNBC or something like that, I'll tell you, the Republicans are all divided and civil war in the Congress. You're there. You're meeting with the GOP leaders. What's the real story?
0: But listen, we are. I have been so impressed by our freshman class, and just being here for 6 months now, it is a great group of patriots, and we have amazing leadership, and we're fighting hard every single day. And I could not be more proud of this team and our efforts. You know, Mark, you look at the elections that happened in New York City last night, and
1: I'd rather not, but okay.
0: Yeah, well, I and you know, this is a battle between common sense Republicans and the Democrats that are just have this socialist, leftist, Marxist viewpoint. And in America 250, our 250th anniversary, the greatest nation in the history of the world, We have a real fight right now between this common sense, what Republicans are driving to help families, to drive down costs, to protect our country, secure our border, keep our border secure. And we have these left crazy. Some of these candidates, it just baffles me, Mark. There's one that used the American flag as a napkin. There's one that stopped going to church because Trump supporters were there. You know, there's one that refuses to say the Pledge of Allegiance. Like, there's a whole list of the things that they believe in, which is opposite of what our country is all about, what we fought for 250 years as that shining city on a hill. And we have got to have your listeners. We've got to have all of these folks come together behind the Republican Party and back Republican candidates so that we can keep this country the greatest country in the world.
1: Wow. When you saw some of those wackos last night that could be in Congress, are they going to fit in there?
0: I would say no. I mean, some of the background, some of the things that they're advocating for, I mean, just have no business in, not just in Congress, but in the fabric of America. I mean, these are failed policies, failed ideology that the world has said no to. You know, you look at the socialist Marxist philosophies that some of these people are bringing, and it is opposite to the core tenets of America. It will only cause greater harm for families. It will only make us weaker, and that's not what we can have. We have got to have the strongest country to lift up our families, to protect our citizens, and that's what we've got to do.
1: Yeah. Hey, President Trump, tell us about any interactions you had with him or how his leadership is affecting the Congress right now.
0: Well, let me go back a couple of, as a brand new guy, I had an opportunity to fly an Air Force One president. And that was a pretty special moment for me. It was during the Memphis Safe Task Force. So not in district for me, but I've been talking about, I sit on Homeland Security, and I've been talking about the Memphis Safe Task Force as a great example of the president's leadership, of Governor Lee in Tennessee, of his leadership, them working together to reduce crime across all metrics in Memphis to make that city safe and more prosperous. And it's a great outcome that can serve as a template for the rest of the country. I got to go to see the event that the president did a couple of months ago. And it was remarkable supporting all of our law enforcement, first responders,

0: And after that event, I got to be on Air Force One with the president and fly back to D.C. And, you know, Mark, I've had a number of phone calls with him, and, you know, that got to be on Air Force One, which was a really fun moment for me. And he always asked about my family, how we're doing, and is so supportive, and is just a phenomenal leader.
1: Yeah. Well, that's great to hear. Hey, tell us about it. This can't be American tax money to the Taliban. Tell me that's not true.
0: So the House plans, as you know, I think to vote on the National Security Department of State related programs this week, which oversees foreign aid. And this is it's something. So Tim Burchett out of Tennessee passed a bill last year to prevent this. This is money that is going via the United Nations, ends up being skimmed and taxed and taken by the Taliban. And we absolutely cannot have that. We've got to stop that. I don't want to see a single U.S. dollar going to the Taliban directly or indirectly. I served in the global war on terror. I served in Afghanistan, fought against, that regime. And that is absolutely inexcusable. So we've got to work really hard to ensure that doesn't happen. I'm so glad that my friend and colleague, Tim Burchett, led on that a year ago before I was in Congress. And that got through the House. And so we've got to keep pushing on that to ensure that not a single dollar goes to the Taliban.
1: Wow. Unbelievable. Hey, so you're relatively new to Congress. When you got there, who was nicest to you? Who took you under their wings? Who was, your biggest help there?
0: Well, I'll tell you, Mark, I mean, truly, everyone has been so helpful. From leadership to all of the members, truly all of the members of the freshman class here with me who kind of pulled me in. I came in December in that special election, and they were kind enough to pull me in. But, you know, I try to build a lot of relationships and work with a whole lot of folks, both on Homeland Security and then Science, Space and Technology, which is the other committee that I'm on. I'm in the Republican Study Committee, that's chaired by, August Pfluger out of Texas, who's great. August and I got to play in a baseball team this year. I grew up playing baseball, was in the congressional baseball game 2 weeks ago, and it was one of the absolute most fun things that I've gotten to do. But I built a lot of really strong relationships through that. And, you know, Mark, we won that 11-2. And, I got to be in the game as a pinch runner, a few times, scored two runs. And, but I think being with our team and winning with the GOP against the Democrats in the Nats ballpark is something I'll never forget. I was able to have my young daughter with me in the outfield before the game, and we were able to run around. It was just a very special moment for me and my family, but it's also been an opportunity to build some additional strong relationships with all of those Republicans that play on the baseball team.
1: Oh, that's great. Hey, we're talking with Congressman Matt Van Epps. Hey, just tell me, the SAVE Act, what chance do we have of getting this passed?
0: Well, you know, so we passed it out of the House twice. We voted for it twice, the SAVE America Act. And this is a 90-10 issue in the country. I mean, this is something that we absolutely have got to continue to push forward. I fully support the Save America Act. My colleagues in the House do. The president, this is a top, if not the top, agenda item for the president. And so we've got to work. Senate's got to work to get this done. And so I'm hopeful that we'll have a pathway forward on that. This is the Save America Act is the bill that requires voter ID, that will require states to remove anyone that shouldn't be on the rolls, if they're illegal or if they've passed away. It requires voter ID at the polling site. Very, very common sense. And we require IDs for 15 or 20 different things in our country, from buying alcohol to getting on a plane. And it's what we should do in our elections. And so we passed this, voted on it twice in the House, and I fully support it, honored to support it, and we just got to get it done.
1: When Chuck Schumer, in that speech yesterday, when he said this will disenfranchise 20 million people, 20 million people won't be able to vote, what is he talking about?
0: No, there's a lot of misnomers out there, Mark, on this, and there are provisions in there. I think, you know, I've heard, well, the, you know, military won't be able, you know, to vote because of it. Women who change their names when they get married won't be able to. And that's just false. There are provisions in it to ensure that, that that everyone's able to vote. And there's a, I mean, there's even a mechanism where you can sign an affidavit if you change your name and say, no, that's my, you know, that's my name. So, no, this is the right thing. This is a 90-10 issue. This is a, you know, is common sense, straightforward. Kind of back to that, you know, the Democrats crazy candidates they're putting up and Republicans common sense. This is common sense. And this has a lot of support, across the aisle, despite what the voting record might be. But there are people all across the country that know that this is the right thing to do, a common sense solution.
1: Yeah. Hey, you had any interaction with Hakeem Jeffries? He is the oddest looking guy on television. He looks like almost like a robot. But have you had to deal with him in any way?
0: No, I've not. I've seen him on the House floor, but I've not had any interactions through my committee work or anything else. And I can safely say that we see the world differently.
1: Yeah. But they say in the old days in Congress, once it was 5 o'clock, once the whistle blew, Democrats, Republicans, they all went and got a beer together. There's nothing like that anymore, is there?
0: Well, really, no. I think there is. I'm honored to be on something called the Four Country Caucus. And so this is a group of both Republicans and Democrats, all veterans. It's probably the closest thing to that old kind of notion. And we'll have speakers that come in the mornings for about once a month or so, and we all get together. And we do work collaboratively in that to advance veteran issues. So, matter of fact, my Honor Gold Star Families Bill, there's a vote process in the Four Country Caucus. We sent our bill through. It's a blind vote. We got 100% of Republicans and 100% of Democrats in the Four Country Caucus to vote in favor of our Honor Gold Star Families Act. So yeah. That is an example of a bipartisan way that that a group is working for veterans.
1: Hmm. Well, Congressman Matt Van Epps, you're doing great work. We're very proud of you, and we're very grateful to you. Keep it up, and thanks for being with us.
0: Thanks so much, Mark. Thanks for what you do. Honored to be here, and hope you have a great day.
1: All right. Thanks so much. You hear that? Thanks for what I do. What am I doing? I got the easy part. I just stand here and ask him questions. He does all the work answering, and I'm getting paid. He's not on this. No, he's doing great work. We really appreciate it. And a nice guy, you can tell. He's like a genuine, honest, nice, wholesome guy. You don't see that much in Washington anymore. Hey, it's Mark Simone here for Sean. Thanks for listening. We really appreciate it. It's the Sean Hannity Show.
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25: You know, summer is a great time to re-examine how much time your kids are spending on social media, along with what they are seeing and who they are engaging with. Ask them how the posts in their feed make them feel. These apps are built to be addictive, so kids, all of us in fact, will keep coming back for more, even when we are made to feel worse. It's bizarre. You might need to help your son or daughter reset their algorithm by unfollowing certain accounts and following or interacting with more positive ones. They might need suggestions of other healthier things to do, or to see you leading the way by example and putting your own phone away. In the run-up to bedtime, everyone's phone should go away, no questions asked. And if you need some help sort of, I guess, resetting expectations, try engaging parents of your kids' friends for a more coordinated effort. I'm Dr. Sanjay Gupta, helping you live a better life.
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0: Well, it's I'm afraid that's it for the Sean Hannity Show. I didn't expect to be here today. Linda, thanks for everything.
1: Oh, you're welcome. Thanks for coming in a pinch. We greatly appreciate you. You were awesome, as always.
0: I love it. Don't ever call me 1 hour before the show again like that.
1: I owe you big time, brother.
0: You too. I had a whole day planned, all kinds of
1: I know it.
0: An honor to be here, and I'm glad that you're all listening. Thanks for being with us. It's the Sean Hannity Show.
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11: From ABC News, I'm Chuck Sievertson. A day many Republican lawmakers wanted to be a bipartisan political win-win in an election year was torpedoed before lunch. And it sounds like some couldn't stomach the midday meal on Capitol Hill with the torpedoer, President Trump. The president canceled the signing of a bipartisan affordable housing bill. He insists Congress first pass his Save America Act, an election-related measure. At lunch with Republican lawmakers, the president said he was frustrated at yesterday's passing by Congress of a war powers resolution banning further military action against Iran. After the lunch, the president said it was a great meeting.
12: We like our leader. We like everybody really in the room. I don't like a few people, but that's okay. I think you know who they are.
11: Louisiana Senator Bill Cassidy indicates what sources to ABC News said was correct, that the meeting was tense, with he and Trump getting into a shouting match. Cassidy saying he asked Trump about the Iran war.
13: It does not appear, although I don't know for sure, that the course of this is going the way that we were told.
11: Specifically?
13: You have not told the American people what's going on. It was supposed to last 4 weeks, it's lasted 4 months. Our original objectives have not been achieved. And I want to know what's going on.
11: Senate Majority Leader Thune and others tried to calm them all down. Cassidy says he makes no apologies, saying Trump was trying to bully him. A federal judge today barred President Trump from implementing a proof of citizenship requirement to vote and a demand that mail-in ballots be received by Election Day. Judge Denise Casper wrote that the Constitution does not grant the president any powers over elections. Praising President Trump's ordering of military attacks in Iran, NATO Secretary General Mark Rutte in the White House Oval Office.
14: This is the leader of the free world taking responsibility beyond the shores of the United States for the rest of the world. And this is what you did.
11: Trump criticized NATO members for their lack of support for the war. 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
32: KOH News, time 3:03. We've got 87 degrees here in Reno. I'm Jack Sabin, and here's what's trending. Bring the entire family out to Idlewild Park this Saturday at 9 a.m. to help deadhead roses ahead of their next blooms.
33: You don't have to have any experience. I'll do a demo and show you what to do. It's really easy. Just be prepared to be outside, wear closed-toed shoes, hat, sunscreen, bring some water.
32: City horticulturalist Ryan Sharier adds that despite how pretty some of the roses may look, you are not allowed to take any home with you. Envy Energy has released a public safety outage management watch for several areas in northern Nevada. The company says the watch has been issued due to winds and current risk for fire risk conditions. The watch will be issued for the South Carson, Jacks Valley, Genoa, and South Carson Clear Creek area from 8 a.m. to 8 p.m. on June 27th. The United States will turn a quarter of a millennium old next week, a time to celebrate and recognize what makes America truly great.
34: California's 43 refuges span 1.6 million acres. Congress established the National Wildlife System 60 years ago, which has grown to more than 570 sites nationwide. Jeff Ardahl is a wildlife biologist and California representative for the nonprofit Defenders of Wildlife. He says cuts from the Trump administration's Department of Governmental Efficiency are hampering the mission.
35: Operational budgets have been reduced. The number of wildlife biologists, interpreters, and refuge managers have also been reduced. So the National Wildlife Refuge System now is under great stress.
34: The refuges span every corner of the state, with protected lands from San Diego Bay to Humboldt Bay and from the Salton Sea to Clear Lake. I'm Suzanne Potter.
32: And right now it's time for traffic and weather together here on News Talk 780 KOH for the first time on a Wednesday afternoon. Let's check in with Kristen Snow.
36: Well, thank you so much, Jack. Happy Wednesday to you.
32: Happy hump day.
36: Middle of the work week.
32: We made it.
36: We did. We are seeing a few slowdowns out on Northern Nevada roads as we do get you going on your midweek commute. If you're traveling out to the North Valleys, you've got some congestion and is slowing right now from the Spaghetti Bowl on out to Golden Valley. Up on North McCarran, both directions, we've got some slowdown between 395 into Pyramid Way. Eastbound 80 between West McCarran and Keystone. in that construction zone. We do have some spotty slowdown westbound 80, but not too bad in different areas between USA Parkway and the Nugget Resort. We do, however, though, have some slowdown in heavy traffic northbound South McCarran between Greg Street, Nugget Avenue, and a little bit of light traffic 580 North between South Meadows and Moana Lane. All other Northern Nevada roads, accident, incident, and delay free as we get to going. Drive safely from the KOH Right Now Traffic Center. I'm Kristen Snow.
0: Hi, I'm Chief Meteorologist Jeff Thompson in the Cold 08 First Alert Weather Center. The wind will diminish overnight. A little bit cooler. We'll dip down to 58 in Reno Sparks. Still a hot day Thursday. Pretty breezy in the afternoon. Reno Sparks high 92.
32: 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It's 85 degrees in Minden-Gardnerville, a hot 95 in Fernley, and 87 degrees here at KOH Radio Center. 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I'm Jack Sabin with News Talk 780 KOH. 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
1: Good Wednesday afternoon to you. Welcome to the John Sanchez Show on News Talk 780 KOH. It's a pleasure to be with you on this hump day. Man, if you were here in Northern Nevada, it is a hot hump day, as Jack said a moment ago. My goodness. Well, it was lukewarm on Wall Street today. How about that? One industry doing really well, another one not doing so well. So we'll call it a mixed lukewarm day today. But you know what? Enough of the chatter. Let's get down to business, shall we? Got a great show lined up for you this afternoon. You know, we find ourselves, again, each and every Wednesday, I'm trying to bring you an estate planning topic to educate you, right? And today's a great one. It really is. Because what we find ourselves going through right now is a really interesting situation in many aspects. This is what I'm finding from talking to many of you after starting our estate planning business, specializedtrust.com. There's a lot of misinformation going on out there. And not only because this is not your area of expertise like it is mine, but there's so many things you hear in the news, or more importantly, you hear from friends or family. I need an estate plan. I don't need an estate plan. I'm not rich. I don't need all these fallacies that you've heard over and over again. Well, today I'm going to break some of those for you. And here's what we're going to be doing. I'm going to be discussing for you, after I get through my stock market recap, the 7 estate planning mistakes that could literally cost your family thousands of dollars. It could cost your family months of frustration and years of unnecessary stress. And you know the shocking part? Most families don't even discover these mistakes until it's too late. When I say it's too late, that's until a death or incapacity occurs. I don't ever want that to happen to you. So today I'm going to uncover the most common estate planning problems that I see. And then I've got a very special announcement of an upcoming educational webinar I'm going to be hosting next Wednesday for you to help you identify gaps that you may have in your own estate plan, if you even have an estate plan. If you don't, I want to convince you to get one, because, again, the stories I could share with you over my 36-year career of families devastated when they thought there was an estate plan, but this wasn't done right, this wasn't done right, all these different problems, or they didn't have one, which makes things even worse, or in a situation like I dealt with, which was the driving force to me creating Specialized Trust, and that is a family member that you didn't even know how to trust, and they did have one thinking everything was fine, but an attorney dropped the ball, and it wasn't fine. And really messed over the family, to say the least. You've heard my story. I won't bore you with it again. So going to be again, a great topic. 7 estate planning mistakes that could cost your family everything will be my topic. That'll be momentarily. Let's get down to the stock market side. So we find ourselves going back to this morning, and it was a day once again where we had tremendous strength, right? I told you yesterday, hang in there. Yesterday was nothing more than a portfolio rebalancing going on, getting ready for the end of the month, end of the quarter. And that's what absolutely it appeared to be. We had pretty good strength, you know, early in the pre-market session around the 5 o'clock hour. Dow futures were up almost 180. NASDAQs were up almost 300. S&Ps were up about 43. And we kind of began to fade as we went into the opening bell at 6:30. And when it was all said and done, the Dow hung in there pretty well, but we did start to see weakness occurring once again in the NASDAQ. All those semiconductor, those memory names like Micron, et cetera, that sold off heavily yesterday, well, they bought them back this morning. Well, at least for the time being. And then as the day progressed, those big tech names digressed. They began to sell them off, take some profit taking. And I think one of the main reasons that we saw that is because probably one of the most important earnings numbers that the street was looking for this entire earnings season, which is just about wrapped up, was the aforementioned Micron. You see, Micron now has become a barometer. I really honestly feel it is more a barometer for the health of the AI, the memory space, the chips, et cetera, more so than even NVIDIA now. Notice you're not even hearing anybody talk about NVIDIA. It's all about Micron. Now, this has been an incredible stock, by the way. 52-week range on MU, $103.38, all the way up to $1,213.56. Been one heck of a ride, right? Imagine having a few thousand shares of that. Well, it's been under a lot of pressure recently. And again, more so on a rotation basis. But as I said last night on the show, and I said throughout my stock updates this morning, watch Micron today. And again, it's become a barometer of the tech space. because they're going to release earnings numbers after the close. And boy, did they release earnings numbers after the close. Proud to say the stock is rebounding sharply. Finished the day down $3.26, just a 0.31% loss. Closed at $1,048.51. I'm watching it right now in the after-hour session. Stock is up $144.81, 13.81% gain to $1,192.01. That's just, again, right now. The earnings numbers came in as follows. Revenue, $41.46 billion. Estimates, $35.84 billion. Earnings per share adjusted, $25.11. Estimates, $20.78. Revenue increased from $9.3 billion a year ago. Think about that. $9.3 billion for the same period a year ago to now $41.46 billion. For the current quarter, the company said they expect revenue of about $50 billion, up from the $11.3 billion a year earlier. Analysts were looking way off, $43.58 billion. Memory prices have skyrocketed in the last couple of years as the AI chips continue to eat up the production capacity of the small crop of vendors. Really, remember, there's not many companies out there that make the chips. And then, of course, we have the data center demand increasing day by day, literally. So prices are rising for memory used in smartphones, laptops, cars, telephones, you name it, right? We have chips and everything these days. Their CEO said the following: our customers are recognizing that supply shortages in memory and storage will take considerable time to improve, even as we expect industry supply to improve gradually in the year 2028. Well, again, Micron's turned into Wall Street's darling. And so investors are being rewarded. And again, the stock has been under pressure these last couple of days, rebounded a bit, within the last week, I'll call it, we've had some really big strong days and some really big weak days. This hopefully will calm things down, and then we'll start to see a little bit more confidence coming back into the tech space. That's the hope. That's, again, how important Micron is to the tech space now. And again, if you may not know the company, but they have just absolutely become a barometer. Let me check the futures, and boy, is it having an impact. Oh, my gosh. Let's hope these hold. Futures have started trading 14 minutes ago. NASDAQ futures right now up 639 points. My goodness, that's incredible. Dow futures up 204, S&Ps are up 65. This is what I've said on the show yesterday. All you need is one positive catalyst, and all the naysayers go, uh-oh, I can't buck this trend. I am not going to, as we call it, fight the tape. Best piece of advice I was given when I was a young broker by a very seasoned veteran: don't fight the tape, don't fight the Fed, John. Still remember it like it was yesterday. So here you are, major tech player, reporting blowout earnings numbers, and look at what the futures are doing. So this is going to be a great catalyst going into tomorrow. Again, if these gains can hold overnight. It's still very, very early, but man, oh man, do we like seeing that. So that was one of the major issues today. Just a little bit of hesitation going in. Again, never know what these companies are going to report. So how we finish is the following. Again, very modest day on the Dow side of things, and modest losses on the NASDAQ side of things. So we finished on the Dow Jones Industrial Average with a very small gain of 182, just 0.35. And the reason I say small, I know it sounds like a lot, but you got to remember, we're touching almost 52,000 on the Dow. Percentage-wise, that 182-point gain, it's only 0.35%. I got to continue to remind myself. It's like, man, the early days, 182 points, my gosh, you pop the champagne bottles. Now it's just nothing, right? 0.35%. NASDAQ, though, lost 110.43%, and the S&P lost 7 points. On the commodity side of things today, this was another very positive catalyst. We had a couple things coming out today, early in the pre-market session. Number one, President said that ships are sailing through the Strait of Hormuz now. So we immediately saw an impact in oil prices, driving oil down. I was hoping that we could hold below 70 to say that on the show today. We didn't quite hit it, but we did hit it a couple times intraday where we broke the 70 mark. We're at 70.52 is where we closed at. Think about that for a second. We're up to what, 112 or so at the height of the war. So 70.52 a barrel, down $2.86 a barrel today. Gold, well, if there's no fears of inflation, people are dumping gold. $141.50 loss on gold, $141.50, closed at $4,007.40 an ounce. And boy, this was the other great positive catalyst. Great action in the bond market today. 10-year yield down 9 basis points to a close of 4.4%. So it was, like I said, it was strength across the board, but hesitation on the NASDAQ side going into Micron's earnings numbers. So we'll take it. It was a good day. We also had new home sales. Really, that was the only report we had on the calendar as far as major numbers. Tomorrow's going to be completely different. I'm going to be one busy guy tomorrow morning when everything releases, it seems like, at 5:30. But new home sales checked in for the month of May this morning at 7 o'clock, down 7.3% month over month. So sparked a little bit of selling pressure in the home builders. Let's see. Anybody else really stand out? Well, Lennar finished the day strong, 6.42% gain. Speaking of the home builders, at $5.61. Big outperformer in that sector. 92.96 was the closing level. Pulte up $9.15. Micron for the day was down $4.55. Google, which I had a note, I apologize if the news broke during the show yesterday and I just ran out of time. Google is going to be replacing Verizon in the Dow Jones Industrial Average. I believe it's going to be before the open on June the 29th. So coming up here very quickly. That means, of course, all those indexes, ETFs, et cetera, that track the Dow, they've got to buy Google. So that's always a good thing. But the stock didn't really react today. It moved up in the after hours yesterday when the news broke, but finished the day down $1.06 to a price of $345.02. All right, that's about it. Like I said, it wasn't really a very heavy news day whatsoever. No real major movers, just a lot of anticipation going into Micron's earnings. We got the good news. Now let's see what happens overnight and into tomorrow. All right, we come back. I'm going to get a head start because I got a lot to talk to you about on the 7 estate planning mistakes that could cost your family everything. Let's turn it over to Kristen Snow. She's in the Right Now Traffic Center. Hello, Kristen.
2: Yes, she is. Hello, John. Thank you so much. Let's start with the traffic accident right now. 580 North at Mill Street. That is causing some slowdown and some backup there. We also have another traffic accident, USA Parkway there, if you're heading towards I-80 in the westbound lane. So that is also creating some slowdown in that area. In other news, we have some slowdown if you're traveling out to the North Valleys. That's 395 northbound right now between the Spaghetti Bowl and Golden Valley. I-80 east between West McCarran and Keystone in that construction zone. Up on North McCarran, just a little bit of spotty slow and go both directions, but not too bad. And we've got some heavy traffic as well, northbound South McCarran between Gregg Street and Nugget Avenue. 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There's your average heating, cooling, and plumbing business, and then there's All Hours Air. Give the experts a call, All Hours Air, 376-9890. That license number is 77009.
3: Hi, I'm Chief Meteorologist Jeff Thompson in the Colo 8 First Alert Weather Center. The wind will diminish overnight. A little bit cooler. We'll dip down to 58 in Reno Sparks. Still a hot day Thursday. Pretty breezy in the afternoon. Reno Sparks high 92.
2: Thank you so much, Jeff. Lots of sunshine. Breezy out there. 89 Reno and Sparks. 86 degrees in the capital city. We've got mostly sunny skies with 84 degrees in Minden-Gardnerville. From the KOH Right Now Traffic Center, I'm Kristen Snow.
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1: Welcome back to the John Sanchez Show on News Talk 780 KOH. I hope you had a good Wednesday, good hump day. Seeing the weekend right around the corner, aren't you? Yeah, I know. It's going to be here before we know it. I just cannot believe how fast these weeks are flying by. All right, let's get down to today's topic. But first, if you just joined us, again, very quiet mixed session today. Dow rose 182, NASDAQ lost 110, the S&P negative 7. But again, it was all about Micron's earnings numbers, which were absolutely amazing after the close today. And futures just soaring at this point. Again, early reaction, no telling what's going to happen overnight or by the time the opening bell rings at 6:30 tomorrow. But for the moment, hey, we're going to enjoy it. All right. I made you a promise and I'm going to stick to it. Each and every Wednesday, I'm bringing you an estate planning topic. Once again, if those of you may not be aware, I launched a new business a few months back called specializedtrust.com. 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I did it because, again, I was a victim of poor estate planning by an attorney with my father who passed away a little over a year ago. And I swore I'd never let this happen again. So we have created a very, very unique estate planning business. We can do full-blown estate plans, irrevocable trust, living trust, wills, everything that you need. And I did had a webinar, I guess it was, 3 weeks ago already. So it's time to do another one. And I want to, I'll tell you when we go to break what this webinar is going to be about. But I want to get to today's topic first. I've titled today's topic, The 7 Estate Planning Mistakes That Could Cost Your Family Everything. And I know that sounds dramatic, but I've seen it, folks. It can cost your family everything. I'll never forget when I opened my Reno office. You know, I was raised in Reno, moved away, and then came back and opened the office in, 2004, I guess it was. One of the first new clients that I got, this beautiful little old tiny lady, she was about 80 years old. She came in, literally started crying before she even sat down in my chair. And I said, my gosh, what's wrong? And she goes, we're wiped out. I said, what do you mean we're wiped out? And she went on to give me a story that her and her husband were very wealthy, been around Reno for years, multimillionaires, very successful entrepreneurs. And her husband got put into assisted living. And what was supposed to be a, your typical 1-2 year stay, it drug on for years and years. And she spent every dollar that they had to support him. And they were basically destitute. She was literally living out of a hotel. They had nothing. So they didn't plan properly for long-term care, number one, which is obviously something I'm very passionate about. But they also didn't have an estate plan. And things just began to disappear. And pardon me. And so, you know, when we talk about estate planning mistakes, again, I'm not being dramatic when I say they literally could cost your family everything. They literally can. I mean, I could give you story after story of families that did everything right, right? They had a trust, or they came close to having a trust. They had everything correct, but then something wasn't right, right? Something didn't get funded, or the estate got challenged and they lost. I mean, there's thousands of countless of stories, millions of stories. So this is reality, folks. This is reality. And once again, I'll break the misnomer right from the beginning here. Estate planning is not just for the wealthy, right? It is not. I don't care how much money you have. Everybody needs an estate plan. And especially those of you that are, that have children at home, or your grandparents, you have grandchildren. You know, there are so many planning strategies that, that can be utilized in a solid estate plan to minimize taxes, to protect assets, to do all the things that you want to do. But if you die intestate, meaning without a will, if you die without a trust, et cetera, you're leaving it up to the courts to make that decision. You've heard that story. I just wanted to kind of start that with that. Well, let's talk about those of you that do have a trust. Okay. You believe, hey, you know what? I signed the trust. I'm done. Well, unfortunately, that's not true. After reviewing hundreds, if not thousands, of estate plans over my career, I have discovered the following. So many families have estate planning problems they don't even know exist. It's like that hidden problem that is lurking out there, but they don't even know about it. You see, some have no plan at all. Others have plans that are outdated. I mean, I just restated a trust that was 17 years old the other day. I did one a couple days before that. It's about 13 years old. Did one before that that was written in another state that was like 10 years old. Very, very common problem, right? It's not your fault. Again, you were taught and believe that I have an estate plan. I have a trust. I paid, got it done. That's all I need to do forever until the day I die. But that is not the case anymore. So they have a trust. It's outdated. Maybe it's incomplete. Remember, things don't automatically go into your trust. So as I'll discuss here, you know, momentarily, when you buy a major asset, let's say a rental property, or another home or something like that, that needs to be put into the trust. Very common problem that I see is someone will, you know, maybe they were, you know, I don't know, in their 40s, 50s, whatever, when they got their trust created. And then time goes on and they decide, you know, they're making more money. They want to buy a rental property. Well, they buy the rental. They put it joint tenants' rights of survivorship, even though they had a trust. They forgot to move it into the trust. So guess what? Under that scenario, for those of you that don't know, if they died in that example, that rental property, it's going to probate. Rest of their estate may be fine if they funded it properly, meaning they retitled the assets, the taxable accounts, the checking account, the brokerage account. They moved their home into the trust, so on and so forth. But they left out that rental house. Again, they don't know. But that's what's called an incomplete, improperly funded trust. So it doesn't do what they want it to do. But again, they're sleeping well at night thinking everything is fine. But one unique thing about estate planning is this. The unfortunate reality is that most estate planning mistakes are never discovered until someone dies, or until someone becomes incapacitated, or a family member is forced to step in during a crisis, like happened with me. So when I come back from this break, I'm going to begin discussing the 7 estate planning mistakes that could cost your family everything. I'll be talking about having no estate plan at all, believing your old estate plan is still good enough. It's just fine. I had it written. It's all done. Failing to properly fund the trust. Beneficiary designations that don't match the trust. Oh, that's a big one. Let's see, what else am I going to talk about? No durable powers of attorney. Oh, yeah. Another major problem I see. Failing to plan for the blended families. Uh-huh. Very common today. And assuming my family will just, quote, figure it out. Yeah, those are things. I'm going to be busy when I come back. Let's get over to Jack Sabin. He's got news, traffic, and weather. Hey, Jack.
8: Hey there, John. Thank you so much. As we currently have 89 degrees here in Reno, and here's what's trending. Crews with the Washoe County Regional Animal Services rescued a dog from flooding that struck the Hidden Valley area last week. During the storm, Animal Services was called out to assist a dog that was in trouble. When they arrived, they found a dog trapped in floodwaters and mud named Teddy. The dog was found to be microchipped and was reunited with his owner. a variety of different roses needing to be deadheaded. The city hosting a deadhead event this Saturday at the Idlewild Rose Garden from 9 to 11 a.m.
9: Here in the Rose Garden, we have approximately 1,000 rose bushes, and there are over 200 different varieties. The oldest rose varieties are from the early 1800s, and the most recent release is from 2023.
8: City horticulturalist Ryan Scherer adds that him and six other volunteers helped to maintain the garden. Officials with the Reno Sparks Indian Colony are releasing new information about an officer-involved shooting on Sunshine Lane in Reno. One person was sent to the hospital on Tuesday after police say an officer discharged their firearm during a confrontation along the Truckee River. Colony officials say that at around 7:50 a.m., a tribal ranger with the Reno Sparks Indian Colony Police Department was conducting a foot patrol along the Truckee River. They say that during the patrol, the officer contacted several individuals unlawfully camping in the area. The officer attempted to identify the individuals to issue a warning. Police say one of the individuals provided a false name in an apparent effort to avoid arrest. The officer attempted to detain the individual to determine their identity before they attempted to flee, resulting in a physical altercation with the officer. During the altercation, the officer unsuccessfully deployed a taser before discharging their gun, striking the suspect. Medical aid was rendered, and the suspect was taken to the hospital, where they are said to be in stable condition. And right now it's time for traffic and weather together here on News Talk 780 KOH once again with Kristen Snow.
2: Thank you so much, Jack. Area roads actually not looking too bad. We do still have a fair amount of traffic and slowing if you are traveling out to the North Valleys. That's 395 northbound, and that's going to run you from the Spaghetti Bowl on out to Golden Valley. I-80 east between West McCarran and Keystone in that construction zone. I come through there every day. It is pretty congested and very slow going due to that construction ongoing. We do have a traffic accident at I-80 westbound and USA Parkway, just right there at the interchange, that is still creating some slowdown and backing things up onto USA Parkway itself. But once you get onto I-80 west, everything looks really good there. Traffic mostly does pick up right around Vista Boulevard all the way to the Nugget Resort. Still seeing some heavy traffic as well northbound South McCarran between Gregg Street and Nugget Avenue. And finally, 580 north between South Meadows and South Virginia Street. Drive carefully from the KOH Right Now Traffic Center. I'm Kristen Snow.
3: Hi, I'm Chief Meteorologist Jeff Thompson in the Cold 08 First Alert Weather Center. Red flag warnings, high fire danger Friday and Saturday. We will feel the wind pick up on Thursday afternoon as well. Overnight 58 in Reno Sparks, 40 at the lake. Tahoe, we're back up around 80 degrees on Thursday. Reno Sparks high 92.
8: Thank you so much there, Jeff. It's 74 degrees in Truckee as well as 74 in South Lake Tahoe and a warm 89 degrees here in Reno. 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
3: Welcome back to the John Sanchez Show on Newstalk 780 KOH. Happy Wednesday to all of you. Again, we had a mixed session today with a 182 gain on the Dow. NASDAQ lost 110. The S&P lower by 7. All right, we're just beginning our estate planning topic. Again, each and every Wednesday, I'm going to bring you a new topic to get you so knowledgeable and understanding this crazy world called estate planning. It's fascinating, absolutely fascinating. You know, I had a client the other day, just real quick side note, and then I'll get to our topic and tell you what the webinar is going to be about also. Had a client the other day really say something very, very flattering, I guess is the word. I reviewed their trust written by a local estate planning company, and there was a major provision in there that I caught that was wrong. And it would have resulted, had I not caught this, in a business going to a family member for pennies on the dollar instead of what he really wanted, which fair market value if he passed away. And we got done, we had about an hour long discussion, and he said, you know, I got a new tagline for you, John. I said, what's that? He said, you guys build the wealth and you protect the wealth. I said, you know what? That is a great tagline, and it's true, right? All of you go to work every single day. You're diligent. You work hard. You save in your 401k. You're building your wealth. That's what you're taught to do. But no one's teaching you other than me to protect that wealth, right? I don't want all these years of hard work just to go by the wayside because you didn't know what to do. So that's my mission to help all of you. It really is. So before I start on my topic, the seven estate planning mistakes that could cost your family everything, let me get this out of the way. This webinar next Wednesday. Once again, as you know, these are purely educational webinars. Okay. It's going to be at 6 o'clock next Wednesday. Educational. That's it. And I've titled it, Do You Have an Estate Planning Problem? Because we're going to discuss what I'm going to just barely touch on today due to lack of time. The seven most common estate planning mistakes. I'm going to go into great detail on these seven estate planning mistakes that families make. I'm also going to be talking at the webinar about what we do with outdated trusts, what we do with beneficiary designation errors, funding mistakes, powers of attorney. But remember, we have financial and called advanced directive, and then we have the medical side of it. And then other issues that I see popping up. Because again, many of you think you have a trust, everything's fine. Hopefully that's the case. But what I'm finding is it's not the case because time goes on, time things change. Because I want to make sure you have no unnecessary stress for your family, no delays, no expenses, no probate court, no nothing. So if you already have a trust, or if you think you need one, I designed this webinar for you. My marketing team just knocked me over the head today because I literally decided today I wanted to do this. It's just a burning desire I have. And so they have not had a chance to create the sign up on our website at specializedtrust.com. So I want to send you there. 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But for now, we're going to do it the old fashioned way, like we did the last webinar. Just send me an email personally, John, J-O-N at specializedtrust.com. 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Again, next Wednesday, 6 p.m. I'm also curious if you guys would do me a favor. I've never done this, but some little feeling I have tells me that I may want to include this. If it is of interest to you guys, because I'm doing this all for you guys. I know the stuff. I'm trying to help you. If it's of interest to you for me to do a Saturday morning webinar, let's say, I don't know, 9 o'clock for an hour, put that in your email to me. Say, John, yeah, love to have a Saturday morning webinar. You know, 6 o'clock, you know, pretty good, right? You usually have dinner, you're home by that time. But there's a lot of you, of course, that got the young kids and man, it's so busy at home in the evening time. But you know what? Maybe we need to do a Saturday morning one. Be more than happy to. I work 7 days a week. So just, you know, again, if I get enough of you wanting to do that, then maybe our next webinar we'll do a Saturday and a Wednesday one. So John Jowen at specializedtrust.com, just say interested in the Wednesday webinar, and I will send you the invite.

0: the title of that webinar, do you have an estate planning problem? All right, speaking of problems, let's get down to some of the common problems that I see going on right now. So, you know, as I said when I started the show today, it really starts with you have an estate plan, you spent the money, you spent the time, you think everything is fine until it's not, right? You discover, your family discovers, because you may not be here anymore, that it's outdated, incomplete, improperly funded, no longer accomplishes what you originally set out to do. Not your fault, but we need to correct it. So here's my seven mistakes I'm going to hustle through. And again, go through great detail on the webinar. You have no estate plan at all. So what happens when someone dies without an estate plan? When I say estate plan, I'm talking a revocable trust. It's really simple. You've heard me say this a million times. Your estate's going to probate. Plain and simple. No problem if your spouse is still alive. Not an issue there in most cases. But it's when there's only, you know, one of you left and then that final person dies. No estate plan, meaning no revocable trust, your estate's going to probate. Your child or whomever you've named as your executor or successor trustee, they get to have a really fun time. They get to go deal with attorneys. They get to go deal with judges. They get to go deal with the court system. They get to go do all these fun things. And they're cussing you along the way saying, son of a gun, mom, son of a gun, dad. If you would have just spent a few thousand bucks and had an estate plan done, I wouldn't be down here. I've told you many times, I've literally had clients who have had to quit their job, budding careers, to focus on settling the estate of mom and dad. Because it sometimes, depending upon the size of the estate, it literally is a full-time job and it can drag on definitely for months, sometimes years I've seen. So that's what happens. It's your choice. You have an estate plan, no probate. Don't have an estate plan, your estate's going to probate. Probate court, of course, besides it being costly, timely, they're going to determine who gets your money. I don't think any of us want that. The cost, the delays. I want to remind you again, the loss of privacy. When your estate goes to probate, anybody and their uncle can come in, knock on the door, sit down in the courtroom and learn everything about all your assets. Family disputes. That's really the big one, of course. Family begins fighting. No, dad promised me this. No, mom promised me that. It's a disaster. And then again, for you, those of you with young children, it's the guardianship issue. When you go to bed tonight, if you're wondering if you should have an estate plan, think about this. If you have children, do you want the court deciding who is going to raise your children? If you don't have a problem with that, then the next question you need to ask yourself is this. How in the heck is that person that you want the judge to decide to raise your children, how are they going to pay for it? Costs nearly $300,000 to raise a child these days from birth to 18 years old. How are they going to pay for it? Those are the things our blended family estate plan covers. So guardianship issues for minor children. So as you see, I haven't really talked at all about money because estate planning isn't about wealth. It's about protecting the people you love. Let's go to mistake number two. You believe your old estate plan is good enough. As I said at the beginning of the show, hey, no problem. You know what? Got the estate plan done years ago. Everything's fine. Trust created 10, 15, 20 years ago. I'm seeing it. Every day I'm seeing it. Well, guess what? Maybe those kids that we were just talking about, they were minors when you wrote the trust or had the trust written. They're adults now. Trust isn't accurate. Or how about the person you named as your successor trustee? They passed away. Maybe you don't like him anymore. I had one the other day. They don't like that person anymore. It's like, oh my God, I can't believe when I reviewed the trust and did the restatement, they're like, I can't believe I had that person named. I haven't talked to them in 20 years. Get them out of there. Marriage, divorce, births and deaths, meaning life changes. Changes in assets. Once again, I just had a discussion with an attorney right before the show today. You know, people all the time, they have a trust. It was written years ago. They forget they're supposed to put any major assets into the trust as an, add it to the trust. And they forget. In the story I gave you at the beginning of the show, you decide to maybe buy a rental or a second vacation home or something. You don't put it in the trust. Guess what? It's going to probate. The rest of your estate may be fine, but that's going to probate. And then most importantly, changes in laws. You can't believe how many things, especially after the Secure 2.0 Act changed or was implemented a few years ago after COVID, so many things in estate planning have changed. So again, when you wrote the trust, probably was very accurate at the time being. It reflected your life then, but does it really reflect your life today? Let's take this final break with Kristen Snow, and then we'll come back and continue our discussion. Kristen.
1: Thank you so much, John. Well, actually, area roads still not looking all that bad for your midweek commute. We do have some heavy traffic is picking up as well, and that is I-80 eastbound between West McCarran and Keystone. In that continued construction area, we've got some slowdown if you're traveling out to the North Valleys. Up on North McCarran, both directions between 395 and Pyramid Way, a lot of that in the westbound lane. We got some heavy traffic at USA Parkway and I-80 westbound. There is still an accident being cleared there. We do get a clearing all the way to Vista Boulevard. That traffic does pick up again. We're going to run you to the Nugget Resort area. North on South McCarran between Greg Street and Nugget Avenue, still congested as well. We've got some slowdown 580 south at Moana and northbound 580 between South Meadows and South Virginia Street.
2: Hi, I'm Chief Meteorologist Jeff Thompson in the Cold Await First Alert Weather Center. Red flag warnings, high fire danger Friday and Saturday. We will feel the wind pick up on Thursday afternoon as well. Overnight 58 in Reno Sparks, 40 at the lake. Tahoe, we're back up around 80 degrees on Thursday. Reno Sparks high 92.
1: Thank you so much, Jeff. Continuing to see mostly sunny skies, a little breezy, 88 degrees here at KOH Radio Center, 85 in Birdie. We've got mostly sunny skies with 74 degrees in Truckee. From the KOH Right Now Traffic Center, I'm Kristen Snow.
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0: Welcome back to the John Sanchez Show on News Talk 780 KOH. 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All right. I don't think I'm going to get through my 7, but let me go to number 3 as far as the 7 mistakes costing families lots of money. Mistake number 3, I touched on this briefly, failing to properly fund the trust. I get a lot of questions. People are like, you talk about funding. What does that really mean? So funding is an estate planning term that just means you take your taxable asset, your home, your bank accounts, your taxable brokerage accounts, not retirement accounts, and you transfer the name or transfer the account into the name of the new living trust. That's called funding your trust. And if you don't do that, if it's not listed in there, guess what? It's unfunded, meaning that asset is going to probate. I used the example before we went to break. If you had a rental property or a vacation home, got a living trust, but you have that and you didn't fund it, meaning you didn't move it into the trust, it's going to probate. So you fail to fund the trust. Assets never transferred. Real estate still owned individually or joint tenants. Bank accounts remain outside the trust. LLC interest never assigned to the trust. All those things mean you've got a major estate planning problem. A great example, or a great analogy, I should say, is I saw this the other day. Creating a trust without funding it is like buying a safe and leaving the door open. Think about that. Let's go to number four mistake. Beneficiary designations don't match. Here's a little quiz for you. Did you know that the beneficiaries that you have listed on your retirement accounts, let's say your 401k, your IRAs, etc., your life insurance. The quiz is this. What overrides, the beneficiary you named on the aforementioned forms or the beneficiaries you've named on your living trust or in your living trust? The answer is those that you named on those documents. That overrides the beneficiaries that you've listed in your trust. A lot of people don't know that. And there's a major problem, right? They'll, especially you get into blended families and things, divorces. People say, yeah, I named, Sally as my beneficiary. Sally was my wife and Amber is my beneficiary on my 401k. Well, Sally was your ex-wife. Nancy's your new wife. Sally needs to come off. Nancy needs to come on. And if you address that in the trust, guess what? Whoever you have on that form, as I said, that's where the money's going to go. There is a major, major case I was reading about the other day back east, a very, very wealthy doctor. I'm talking an estate worth like $13 million. Had an account with TIA Cref and did estate planning, did everything, thought everything was fine. He dies. And that story is exactly what happened. He had different beneficiaries, meaning his grandchildren, listed on his TIA Cref retirement account. He was a teacher, or was a teacher, completely different than the instructions in the trust. They ended up going, I think it went all the way up to the Supreme Court, and the estate lost. And TIA Cref held their ground and said, look, we have to follow the beneficiaries that are listed on the form, not what's in the trust. So that was a major, major case. Again, that wasn't too long ago. So something we'll discuss at the webinar. So IRAs, 401ks, life insurance, annuities, et cetera. Beneficiary designation distributors always overrides the trust provision. Now, I want to give one little exception to this. We now have the ability to create what's called an IRA trust. And this is where we can write a trust. It's an additional trust outside the scope of your revocable trust that allows you to list your trust, your IRA trust, as your primary or contingent beneficiary. Now, what's so big deal about that? Well, in years past, I always recommended against that, right? Simply because if you die and you have your normal trust listed as beneficiary, that money has to be out of the account somewhere between 5 to 10 years, depending upon a number of circumstances. With the IRA trust, that does not hold. Not only can you extend out that time period that it's paid out, but what the clients really love is you get to determine when that beneficiary or beneficiaries receive their money. So for example, let's say you've got a 25-year-old kid. I just had this happen with a client the other day. You got a 25-year-old kid. Kid's not mature enough to handle pretty good inheritance when the time comes. So, or you have a child with special needs, whatever it is. Don't you want to control when and how they get that money? Well, you can if you have an IRA trust. And I'll go into more details. I'll do a whole show on that, or a whole webinar on it. It's absolutely fascinating, but I just want to throw that out there. Mistake number five, no durable power of attorney. What do you mean? Well, that's better known as your financial power of attorney. It deals with incapacity planning. What happens if you're laying there in bed? You can't make a decision. You're not with it. You're semi-conscious or unconscious. No one can make those investment decisions for you. And I say investment, that's last thing in the world. I'm talking having access to your checking account to pay the bills. Who's going to handle your financial management during your illness? Guess what? How about court-appointed conservatorships? We don't want that. In the family, yeah, they can't have access to it unless you have a durable power of attorney. So again, estate planning is not about death. It's also about disability and incapacity. The ones I'm going to leave off, the failing to plan for the blended family and assuming, quote, my family will figure it out. Again, I'll go through all these in much, much more detail, plus many other areas next Wednesday, 6 p.m. at our webinar. Do you have an estate planning problem? Just send me an email, john@specializedtrust.com. I'll turn around and get you that invite. God bless. Have a great afternoon. We'll see you tomorrow on the John Sanchez Show.
3: John Sanchez is a registered investment advisor, and the opinions expressed by Sanchez Gaunt Capital Management, LLC on this show are their own and do not reflect the opinions of News Talk 780 or its parent company, Cumulus Media. All statements and opinions expressed are based upon information considered reliable, although it should not be relied upon as such. Any statements or opinions are subject to change without notice. Information presented is for educational purposes only and does not intend to make an offer or solicitation for the sale or purchase of any specific securities, investments, or investment strategies. Investments involve risk and, unless otherwise stated, are not guaranteed. Information expressed does not take into account your specific situation or objectives and is not intended as recommendations appropriate for any individual. Listeners are encouraged to seek advice from a qualified tax, legal, or investment advisor to determine whether any information presented may be suitable for their specific situation. Past performance is not indicative of future performance.
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19: Holding housing hostage, President Trump backing off at the last minute, not signing the Housing Act passed by Congress designed to bring down the cost of housing, saying Congress first needs to sign the Save America Act, which requires photo ID to vote. The president downplaying the housing bill.
20: Low interest rates will solve everything. We'll solve that. Now, despite that, we're doing well with housing.
19: Senate Minority Leader Chuck Schumer.
21: Trump's petty refusal to sign our bipartisan bill shows how reluctant he is to do anything that would help the American people.
19: Now, the housing bill passing Congress with a veto-proof majority and will become law without the president's signature in 10 days. President Trump visiting senators on Capitol Hill today. It turned into a shouting match. The president miffed about four Republicans who broke ranks to vote for a war powers resolution on Iran. Senator Bill Cassidy was among them.
22: He did not particularly care for my comments. Raised his voice. I lost my temper. That's not appropriate. It's the Irish in me. But I, again, matched his tone and his volume, and it went back and forth.
19: The Justice Department announcing one of its biggest health care fraud crackdowns ever. More than 450 people, $6 billion in alleged scams.
23: In one case, a nurse practitioner allegedly ran a $900 million scheme, billing Medicare for unnecessary skin grafts. Officials say she took that money and bought an $800,000 necklace, a Ferrari, and a luxury vacation. The FBI also announced two more suspects on its most wanted fraudsters list, allegedly connected to nearly $700 million in medical testing schemes.
19: ABC's Karen Hua. A tsunami warning activated this past hour in the southern Caribbean after a massive 7.1 earthquake near the coast of Venezuela. You're listening to ABC News.
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8: 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We've got 88 degrees here in Reno. 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I'm Jack Sabin. Here's what's trending. Officials with the Reno Sparks Indian Colony are releasing new information about an officer-involved shooting on Sunshine Lane in Reno. One person was sent to the hospital on Tuesday after police say an officer discharged their firearm during a confrontation along the Truckee River. Colony officials say that at around 7:50 a.m., a tribal ranger with the Reno Sparks Indian Colony Police Department was conducting a foot patrol along the Truckee River within the colony's jurisdiction. They say that during the patrol, the officer contacted several individuals unlawfully camping in the area. The officer attempted to identify the individuals to issue a warning. Police say one of the individuals provided a false name in an apparent effort to avoid arrest. The officer attempted to detain the individual to determine their identity before they attempted to flee, resulting in a physical altercation with the officer. During the altercation, the officers unsuccessfully deployed a taser before discharging their gun, striking the suspect. Medical aid was rendered, and the suspect was taken to the hospital, where they are said to be in stable condition. Come out to the Municipal Rose Garden at Idlewild Park this Saturday from 9 to 11 a.m. to help deadhead roses ahead of their second blooms.
14: But anyway, what we're doing here today is we're putting out an all call for volunteers in our community to come out and help us deadhead the roses. It's a super simple way to give back to the community.
8: Councilwoman Naomi Dewar says you don't need any prior gardening experience in order to attend and that all ages are welcome. NV Energy has released a public safety outage management watch for several areas of northern Nevada. The company says the watch has been issued due to winds and current fire risk conditions. The watch will be issued for the South Carson, Jacks Valley, Genoa, and South Carson Clear Creek area from 8 a.m. to 8 p.m. on June 27. The United States will turn a quarter of a millennium old next week, a time to celebrate and recognize what makes America truly great.
26: California's 43 refuges span 1.6 million acres. Congress established the National Wildlife System 60 years ago, which has grown to more than 570 sites nationwide. Jeff Ardahl is a wildlife biologist and California representative for the nonprofit Defenders of Wildlife. He says cuts from the Trump administration's Department of Governmental Efficiency are hampering the mission.
27: Operational budgets have been reduced. The number of wildlife biologists, interpreters, and refuge managers have also been reduced. So the National Wildlife Refuge System now is under great stress.
26: The refuges span every corner of the state, with protected lands from San Diego Bay to Humboldt Bay and from the Salton Sea to Clear Lake. I'm Suzanne Potter.
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0: Appreciate it, Jess. Thank you so much. We've got some slowdown right now in a construction zone. I-80 eastbound between West McCarran and Keystone. I came through there a little earlier. Yesterday, it was also congested, so if you happen to be in that area, expect a little bit of slowdown in those two lanes in that construction zone. We've got some slowdown 580 south right now between Plum and Moana. Northbound 580 between Damani Ranch now picking up all the way to Moana Lane. We've got some trouble if you're heading out to the North Valleys between the Spaghetti Bowl and Golden Valley up on North McCarran. A little bit of spotty slow and go up there, mostly in that eastbound lane between 395 and Pyramid Way. Westbound 80, actually not too bad today. We do have some heavy traffic USA Parkway if you're heading towards I-80. There's still that accident being cleared at I-80 and USA Parkway, but everything else is looking pretty darn good. Drive safely from the KOH right now. Traffic Center, I'm Kristen Snow.
4: Hi, I'm Chief Meteorologist Jeff Thompson in the Cold 08 First Alert Weather Center. The wind will diminish overnight. A little bit cooler. We'll dip down to 58 in Reno Sparks. Still a hot day Thursday. Pretty breezy in the afternoon. Reno Sparks high 92.
8: Thank you so much, Jeff. It's 83 degrees in Cold Springs, 87 in Spanish Springs, and 88 degrees here in Reno. 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I'm Jack Sabin with News Talk 780 KOH. 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

0: Hello, Northern Nevada. 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Let's go back to this morning. I'm sitting down for my first cup of coffee from my favorite Seinfeld mug, and my beautiful better half comes down the stairs and says, "Did you feel the earthquake?" And I'm like, "What? What earthquake? What? I've been up 10 minutes. What are we talking about here?" I'm not a morning guy. She says, "Well, my Apple Watch just informed me that there was an earthquake." I'm like, "Huh, really? That's interesting." Did a little digging. Sure enough, 5.6, about 140 miles northeast of San Francisco, according to the U.S. Geological Survey. Felt widely, including in the fishing city of Fort Bragg. Was centered inland about 50 miles east of Fort Bragg at about 10 after 8 this morning. It may have been a similar situation for you and your household. You got a notice on a device, but you didn't actually feel the ground below you move in any way. So there was a 2.5 a few minutes later near that epicenter. And we've seen a lot of these types of stories in recent days, weeks, and months. So, what a way to start your Wednesday. Meanwhile, Tao National Forest is going to be imposing fire restrictions this Friday. Stage one will be implemented. Over increased wildfire risk, that would be the reason behind all of it. Campfires are going to be permitted in provided rings or charcoal grills within that developed campground, day use sites, but not outside of them. And all of the basics, you're a camper, you know a lot of this stuff, maybe you're new to our area, let me fill you in. Welcome, by the way, we love it here, we hope you do too. Stage one restrictions are going to last until basically Halloween, October 31st, and they prohibit the following activities. There are three. Number one, building or maintaining a fire, campfire, charcoal briquette, fire outside of provided fire rings. Number two, smoking, except within an enclosed vehicle or building. And three, operating an internal combustion engine off paved gravel or dirt, national forest system roads and trails. So there you have it. Just a heads up there. I think this might be my first summer ever. I've never been camping. I have always wanted to go camping. And every year we get to this time and I'm like, all right, this is the year I go. And it is yet to happen. But I think we've actually got that figured out. I'm very excited. It could be a lot of fun. All right, elsewhere. Post office and our Senator Catherine Cortez Masto, she's calling on them to abandon the plans to implement the president's executive order on voting by mail. She and the entire Democrat caucus demanding they abandon the proposed rule. This was a letter to the Trump administration today. This goes back to the EO on March 31 that mandated states share their voter lists with the federal government, redesign election mail. According to the senator, and under the order, United States Postal Service would only deliver mail ballots to voters on a list approved by the federal government. In that statement, they say this, wrote the senators, "On June 2, 2026, USPS published a proposed rule that, if finalized, would establish President Trump's control over federal elections and allow USPS to adjudicate who can and cannot vote by mail. This proposed rule risks disenfranchising millions of voters. We insist that you follow the law, refuse to implement President Trump's executive order, and withdraw this presidentially directed proposed rule. Ultimately, the proposed rule seeks to create a centralized national absentee voter database with individualized barcodes connected to the voters' names under the control of the president that contains the voting information of millions of Americans. That information would be ripe for potential abuse or improper disclosure, potentially imperiling the integrity of American elections." Wrapping up with this, accordingly, we insist that the Postal Service abandon this proposed regulation and return to its core mission of providing universal postal service services to every American. The Constitution and federal law demand nothing less. Close quote. Elsewhere today, you've heard of the TV show Pit Bulls and Parolees? I absolutely love shows like that, only because I'm a huge Pit Bull guy. Always have been, always will be. And it pairs together the Pit Bull and the Parolee, and they're both kind of needing work, right? They're kind of rehabbing through the process. Parolee getting back out into a normal society and trying to be a good, upstanding citizen. The Pit Bull just trying to be a little more warm and friendly. And so what they're doing at the Stewart Conservation Camp in Carson City, I think they should be applauded for, because it kind of falls in line with Pit Bulls and Parolees. I guess you could call it, I don't know, Hooligans and Horses? I don't know. I'll just come up with a better name. But this is a program that brings together horses and inmates, a daily routine that participants say changes both in the process. So the inmates will consistently work with Mustangs that arrive on the property. They're fearful. They're untrained. Many cases, they've had very little to, if any, interaction with human beings, no contact with people. And the goal is just to help them learn basic handling skills and become comfortable around humans. And for inmates, the work can be just as unfamiliar at first as well, right? You're learning each other. You're reading each other. I've reached out to the Stewart Conservation Camp because I do want to speak with the ranch manager. His name is Rob Swift. I've left him a voicemail. I hope he'll respond. I think this is a fascinating program that they have down there. He says, when you first come in, you don't know what you're doing. And then you get a horse that has never been touched by human hands ever. Levi Cooper, another inmate trainer, described working with the horse that had, with his horse that advanced from basic handling to riding skills within about a month. Another challenge, he said, was getting the horse to move because it preferred to stand still and graze. So you've got the horses learning about the humans learning about the horses. As my father always said, animals are good for the soul. I think this is good for both. And hopefully we will have somebody on to discuss it a little bit more in depth. Meanwhile, let's briefly go to Virginia City and talk about the Gold Hill Hotel and Saloon. It's getting $20,000 to give it some updates, you know, a fresh coat of lipstick, if you will, preserving the landmark's historic character. You've probably driven by it. I've driven by it. A lot of people, as what I'm gathering from this story, didn't even realize it was open, but it is. First built in 1859, opens to the public in 1861. Original structure, still as strong and sturdy as ever. They did do a renovation back in 1987, updating various parts of this hotel. The bar itself, yeah, that bar top is still original from the 1920s. That is pretty cool. Historic properties are expensive to maintain. Some of the things that they're replacing, including chairs, outfitting the hotel with new bedding and pillows, even some new appliances as well. One person even saying, drove by for 15 years. We never stop because it always looks closed, to which the management's like, oh, we're not closed. We've been open this whole time. We're just kind of waiting on you. Right now, traffic and weather together time here on News Talk 780 KOH. Let's bring Kristen Snow into the conversation. What do you got for us road-wise?
1: Let's do that. Well, traffic is picking up 580 northbound right now between Damani Ranch and Moana Lane. Not seeing any real issues, just a lot of traffic in that area. A little bit further up, if you're traveling out to the North Valleys, we're congested between the Spaghetti Bowl and Panther Valley up on North McCarran as well, both directions. Not too bad. Between El Rancho and Rock Boulevard, westbound 80, still seeing a little bit of spotty slow and go this afternoon between USA and the Nugget Resort. We do have a traffic accident being reported by NHP. Eastbound 80 at East McCarran off-ramp, that's just past that Pyramid Way freeway off-ramp at East McCarran there. So that is creating a little bit of congestion in that area. We've also got some slowdown northbound South McCarran between Greg Street, Nugget Avenue, and both directions at the Nugget Avenue overpass itself. Everything else still looking pretty good. 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
2: Hi, I'm Chief Meteorologist Jeff Thompson in the Cold 08 First Alert Weather Center. The wind will diminish overnight. A little bit cooler. We'll dip down to 58 in Reno Sparks. Still a hot day Thursday. Pretty breezy in the afternoon. Reno Sparks high 92.
1: Appreciate it, Jeff. Thank you so much. Looks like we're still seeing mostly sunny skies, a little breezy and toasty. 88 degrees here at KOH Radio Center, 85 in the capital city, and a gorgeous 75 up at the lake. From the KOH Right Now Traffic Center, I'm Kristen Snow.
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1: 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It's the Summer Vacay Payday if you want to get signed up to win a grand. Good luck from your friends right here at News Talk 780 KOH. Going to the pages of the RGJ today, we got an update when it comes to the big celebrity golf tournament. Edgewood Tahoe coming up in July, gaining one quarterback, losing another QB. Of course, the one we're losing is Drake May. I think he needs a little bit more time under center before he's truly appreciated out there. I'm sure there's young fans, but the list of who's going to be at the celebrity golf tournament this year is pretty incredible. And replacing the New England Patriots quarterback will be the retired Saints quarterback, Drew Brees. Of course, he retired back in 21, last playing at Edgewood, 2007. So it's been a minute since Drew Brees was in the area, but it's going to be a lot of fun. Your chance to, you know, get autographs from the likes of Devontae Adams, Marcus Allen, Brett Baier. From Fox News. Definitely would want to meet him. But as I'm going through the list, I came across one name that really stuck out to me. I have no problem admitting that I am a huge Melrose Place fan. So to see that Jack Wagner's going to be there, that alone would get me to Edgewood to see the great Jack Wagner. All right. It should be a good time. Elsewhere today, Northern Nevada Legal Aid, City of Sparks, has got a little thing happening on the 25th and 28th at the Sparks Library. It is a free tenant rights seminar series. Now, the first one is Thursday, so that would be tomorrow. That's from 6 to 8 p.m. in the evening. And you've got one this Sunday, that is June 28th. That will be from 10 a.m. to noon. And, of course, both are at the Sparks Library on 12th Street. It is Donald Abbott, a Sparks City Council member representing Ward 1 that's working with the city and the legal aid group to organize this event, saying that they will lead sessions and share information about tenant rights, habitability issues, repairs, maintenance, all of that. If you want to reserve a spot, you can give them a call at 775-329-2727. We go to Lander County. We've got an update for you in regards to an accident that happened back on June 14th, claiming the life of a Carson City man. It was a black Harley trike that, according to the investigation, lost control and does the what we all would do in that situation. You're overcorrecting. You're trying to maintain your lane, all of that. Ultimately claiming the life of the driver of the Harley, 68-year-old James Chapman of Carson City. He was declared dead at the scene. He had an adult female passenger along for the ride, and she remains in ICU at a regional hospital. Thoughts and prayers out to both of those individuals and their families during this time. And finally, I missed the video, but apparently there was video from this past weekend here in the Biggest Little City that once again puts the focus on illegal street racing and sideshows. Seven folks were sent to the hospital after, according to RPD, after what appeared to be a street race that ended in a serious collision Saturday night. Of those seven, police say six were not involved in the speeding cars. And naturally, if you're a resident in these areas, I can't imagine it's very fun for you hearing these engines rev up and then you're just at their mercy until they decide to disperse and leave the area. With some residents saying that the activity needs to be moved away from public roads entirely. Hunter Mercurio with RPD says it can cause a lot of damage. We don't want street racers crashing into people. It's very dangerous. That is another thing with these illegal street racing and sideshows. What is the fascination Is it because your boyfriend is behind the wheel of this souped-up car? Is that what it is? Is it because they can just continually go in a circle that turns you on? Is it the burning of the rubber? I'm making light of it because I find it all completely absurd and ridiculous, but I also recognize that people seem to really enjoy this, and I'm trying to understand why. Is it because you just tricked out a car and it's got some new feature on it and you really want to wow the people in attendance? I'd love to know. But because of what happened last weekend, we now have a brand new and kind of renewed effort slash investigation into this space right now between Nevada State Police, Sparks Police, and the Washoe County Sheriff's Office. And since May, law enforcement has issued 73 citations, made 6 arrests, and impounded multiple vehicles. Our local law enforcement is also communicating with their peers down in Las Vegas. Hey, guys. Hey, gals. How are you handling this? When you see these situations happening down in the South, what are some things that we need to know or implement up here in the North? Another aspect to this that I really like is the fact that to kind of lean into this zero tolerance, yeah, in some cases, they're just outright crushing the car, which I think should be just the standard baseline for all of this. You're involved, the car gets crushed. Regardless, it's gone. You got to start over. I'm good with that. Another thing that they've got, too, if you're a business owner, keep this in mind. If you're a business owner with a large parking lot, you can actually sign up for something called No Loitering Program. And RPD says speed up, they say, which RPD says can speed up response times if an illegal event pops up without requiring a complaint first. So keep that in mind. If you feel like you're kind of helpless as a business owner, there are steps that you can take. Let's find out what else is going on this afternoon and check in with Captain Jack.
2: Well, thank you so much there, Ryan, as we currently have 86 degrees here in Reno. And here's what's trending. The two people killed in a shooting in Sun Valley are being identified. 34-year-old Annalise Urias Galarado of Sun Valley and 45-year-old Michael Vallejo Ramirez of Sparks were identified as the descendants by the Washoe County Regional Medical Examiner's Office today. Galarado's death was ruled a homicide via gunshot wound to the head, while the death of Ramirez was ruled a suicide by gunshot wound to the head. The law enforcement investigation into the case is being handled by the Washoe County Sheriff's Office. The Republican candidate running to be California's next governor says if elected, he will investigate coronavirus-era lockdown policies.
3: Former Fox News host Steve Hilton ties much of the state's budget issues to pandemic-era policies, saying, quote, California had the most cruel lockdowns and school closures in the country, end quote. He ties it to what he calls the corrupt relationship between the decision-makers and the unions who fund them. Hilton says he wants to make sure nothing like that ever happens again. Eyewitness News reports he also promises to shrink the size of government and that Californians will not pay a state income tax on their first $150,000 of income. Hilton's running against Democrat Javier Becerra. I'm Sharon Reardon.
2: The Washoe County Board of Commissioners has voted to adopt a resolution to advance a question on the gas tax on the November ballot. The board heard a presentation from RTC Director Bill Thomas on the funding of roads based on the fuel tax. The county says that as the use of electronic vehicles increases, fuel tax revenue used to fund transportation infrastructure is declining even as road usage continues to grow. The board voted 3-1 on Tuesday, with one commissioner being absent, on a resolution that will advance a question on this issue to voters during November's general election. The county says the question is only advisory and would not impose a new tax. Right now, it's time for traffic and weather together here on News Talk 780 KOH with Kristen Snow.
4: Thank you so much, Jack. Well, we're still seeing a fair amount of traffic if you're traveling out to the North Valleys. That's between the Spaghetti Bowl and Golden Valley. Up on North McCarran, a little bit of spotty slow and go both directions between El Rancho and Pyramid Way. Still seeing some slowdown. I-80 eastbound with that earlier accident at East McCarran. That is creating some backup. I-80 westbound, actually not too bad between USA Parkway and the Nugget Resort. Still heavy traffic northbound South McCarran between Greg Street and Nugget Avenue. 580 northbound, heavy traffic between Damani Ranch Parkway and Moana Lane, and a little bit of light traffic, 580 south, at Moana. Everything else in the clear. Drive safely from the KOH Right Now Traffic Center. I'm Kristen Snow.
5: I am Chief Meteorologist Jeff Thompson in the Colder Wave First Alert Weather Center. Red flag warnings, high fire danger Friday and Saturday. We will feel the wind pick up on Thursday afternoon as well. Overnight 58 in Reno, Sparks 40 at the lake. Tahoe, we're back up around 80 degrees on Thursday. Reno, Sparks high 92.
2: 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It's 94 degrees in Fallon, 81 in Verdi, and 86 degrees here at KOH Radio Center. 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
12: Well, you're out having summer

I just brought this up with my dad on Father's Day. We, you know, I was checking in with him and wishing him a happy Father's Day. And I wanted to bring up to him, he doesn't follow the news much anymore. Like many in my family, they find it, and maybe yourself as well, they find just news in general very depressing and sad, and it just kind of brings them down. They're not into it. So they're always like, why do you do this for a living? You're always talking. I said, hey, Dad, I said, remember back when I was a kid and we would go to, we had this event at our church called the Father-Son Outing. And one night every summer, we'd get in the church bus and we would drive up to Detroit, because I was born and raised in Toledo, for those of you that don't know, and we would see a Detroit Tigers game. And I remember in the early 80s, my dad's concerns at the time were having to have discussions with his kid about advertisements for smoking and drinking. And I brought this up to him over the weekend. I'm like, man, it really has changed a lot out there. Since I said, do you remember that? He says, I really don't. I said, oh, you'd cover my eyes. There was one time where these guys were, they had really blue, as my dad would call it, blue language, you know, really colorful, nasty, vulgar language. And I remember my father actually tapping them on the shoulder like the third, fourth inning. Hey, guys, could you tone it down? I'm here with my son. And, of course, they let him have it even more. So I said, hey, let me fill you in on what's happening in the Bay Area right now. He goes, yeah, what's going on? And I told him the whole story about how the players are putting Genesis Bible verses on their Pride Night hats. And I said, man, it's changed a lot. I said, how would you deal with this now? I said, if you were taking me to a ball game, he says, that's just it, son. I wouldn't take you to the baseball game. He says, that Pride Night has nothing to do with baseball. Buster Posey did not do himself any favors. He is someone that needs to stop talking, and the Giants organization needs to put somebody else out in front of the cameras, because Buster is not the guy. Fans love him. He was a part of the big dynasty run. He's a good player back in his day, but he's not meeting the moment here. His brilliant idea last night at Oracle Park in lead up to the game was, hey, you know what? Let's bring all the reporters down for this intimate setting. We'll have them here in the dugout, you know, kind of cozy. And, you know, it's, you know, a really neat place to answer some questions and they can ask some stuff, things like that. Problem is, everybody that was in attendance that was a reporter only had questions about Pride Night. And Buster Posey only wanted to talk about baseball. And, of course, the internet got a hold of it, and as is the case, they're never kind with their comments. Let me read you a few of these right now. The face of the franchise is a coward. Scott Cousins wrecked that B. Another person wrote, why is he still around? You can't blame others and rationalize forever. A third person adding, it's embarrassing as a lifelong Giants fan and a huge fan of Posey. They can and need to do better in their communication. His press conference reminded me of Mark McGwire not answering questions about steroids in front of Congress. This is what happens. It is bringing me such joy to see an organization like this in turmoil, because they hear the fans. I always hear people say, well, you know, these people, these elites, they live in a vacuum and they really don't know. Oh, no, they know. You better believe they know. But akin to Gretchen Whitmer in the last couple of weeks, where she said on the hot mic that they hear what people say and just do the opposite, is more or less, I'm paraphrasing her. It's the same with this. They don't care about you, the fan. They care more about Pride Night. And not the consumer that's paying all their high salaries. Now let's go to this morning. And a former Giant player, Aubrey Huff, going to X and taking the filter off and throwing it in the trash. Because here's what he had to say. Some parts I'm just going to have to, I'm not even going to read them. Quote, I can pretty much guarantee you I know exactly what Buster wants to say about having to answer irrelevant, non-baseball questions that pertain to the sexual preference within the LGBTQ community. He had some other words before community.

0: You can read them for yourself in your own time. You know how I know what he wants to say? Because it's exactly what I and most every single player, coach, and front office executive who are part of the Giants World Series dynasty team that brought the city 3 World Series titles in 5 years would say, and say confidently into the camera. I'm not wearing this blank BS. Queers don't watch baseball anyway. They watch The View, enjoy therapy, and I can't read the last part. And anyone inside the LGBTQ community or those who support them don't like what I just said. Then I say to you, go blank yourselves and then do something else. And I mean that in the most literal sense. That doesn't help the situation either. This is a debate and a conversation that's happening in the public square. And once your emotions, and clearly Aubrey's emotions, like many other instances, got in the way, that doesn't help the situation. Not that it's going to move in any particular way. We already know where the organization stands, but I do love the updates in that story I wanted to share with you this afternoon. Meanwhile, have you filled up your gas tank recently? Gas prices are still 30 to 50 cents higher than they would be under, you know, normal circumstances. And, well, we're going to have to wait until at least the fall before we actually see those pre-Iran war levels, despite the fact that we see today that a barrel is, what, between $70 and $75? Yeah, $73 as of this morning. And while that is a significant drop from the wartime high of $4.56 a gallon, normally, if we hadn't gone into this situation, gas prices would be around $3.45 to $3.65. And that's prices notably up from what they were the same time last year. At this time, gas was $3.22. So it looks like relief is in sight, but it's going to take a little bit longer to get there. Plus, this is that time of year, too, where they know the demand's going to be high. Prices are generally a little bit more expensive this time of year, and they tick down as we get into the fall and we head back to school, only to tick back up again during the holidays. Here's something interesting before we go to Kristen Snow with traffic and weather. Did you know the secret to a better brain might already be sitting in your bathroom? And that matters as more and more people experience memory concerns. You know, 1 in 10 adults 45 and older report worsening memory loss or cognitive decline. And there are a lot of apps out there that you can get that help your brain, that are designed to challenge the mind. But there's a simple trick that costs nothing and takes 2 minutes of your time. When you brush your teeth, do so with your non-dominant hand. For me, I'm a lefty. Every morning, brushing my teeth with my left hand. This idea was recently shared on TikTok, encouraging people to use their wrong hand during everyday tasks. For most adults, brushing one's teeth is automatic. After years of practice, your brain has the routine mapped out, so your muscles know what to do with little conscious thought. But when you switch hands, now your brain has to pay closer attention and create a new strategy. And that extra challenge activates different areas of the brain involved in planning, coordination, and focus. And over time, repeating unfamiliar tasks can strengthen connections between brain cells, a process that is known as neuroplasticity. So there you have it. Tomorrow morning, when you wake up, Kristen Snow, whatever is the non-dominant Kristen Snow hand, use that to brush your teeth.
1: So did they say what age this cognitive decline begins?
0: What? Well, they said right now, 1 in 10 adults 45 and older are reporting worsening memory and cognitive decline, all those things. So,
1: because I have an Apple Watch
0: and
1: it's got a 4-digit passcode, I haven't been able to wear the watch because I can't for the life of me remember the passcode.
0: Ooh.
1: So I have to do a total restore on the watch, like back to factory settings before I can use the watch. I have tried everything. I don't know.
0: You need this toothbrush
1: trick. I need the toothbrush trick. I'm going to start it tomorrow morning.
0: There you go.
1: There you go.
0: Good luck.
1: All right, turning things over to traffic. We have some slow going if you're traveling out to the North Valleys. That slowdown does start right now, 580 North, right about Glendale through the Bolt on out to Panther Valley. Up on North McCarran, we're seeing a little bit of spotty slow and go still between El Rancho and Pyramid Way. 580 South at Moana, still seeing some heavy traffic right now. 580 northbound between Damani Ranch and Moana Lane. Heavy traffic northbound South McCarran between Greg Street and Nugget Avenue, and still some slowdown into a few different areas. I-80 westbound right now between USA Parkway and the Nugget Resort. Everything else is still looking pretty good for your midweek commute. 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
2: Hi, I'm Chief Meteorologist Jeff Thompson in the Colder Wade First Alert Weather Center. Red flag warnings, high fire danger Friday and Saturday. We will feel the wind pick up on Thursday afternoon as well. Overnight 58 in Reno Sparks, 40 at the lake. Tahoe, we're back up around 80 degrees on Thursday. Reno Sparks high 92.
1: Thank you so much, Jeff. Sunshine, a little breezy, 87 degrees here at KOH Radio Center. We've got 87 degrees in Dayton and sunshine with 82 degrees up on the Comstock. In Virginia City, from the KOH Right Now Traffic Center, I'm Kristen Snow.
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0: Apologies, ladies and gentlemen. I had a 95-year-old woman. Welcome back to the Ryan Nutter Show here on KOH. I had a 95-year-old woman on the phone. She only caught part of what I was talking about in regards to that toothbrush story. We ended the last segment, and she was just a sweetheart of a lady, and she wanted a little more context in that, so I felt necessary to provide that to her. I want to take you now to, as we wrap up hour number one of the show, to Stafford, Virginia. This is in the northern part of the state, not too far outside of the Beltway. And I want to take you back to June 16th in this quaint little community. You see, what happened was two individuals, young people, we've all been there, we all made stupid mistakes, but this is a whole new level. These two individuals first started their evening by, going to Buffalo Wild Wings and, stealing the food. Following that, they get into a car accident, and this is the most blessed car accident ever. The parents of these two individuals are very grateful today because they're still alive. You see, following that accident, authorities finally met up with these two individuals, one of which is a 17-year-old, and they start doing their investigation, and they notice a backpack. And that backpack contents includes a binder. They go and they start reading through the binder. Well, it's alleged, according to police there in Stafford County, that these two individuals were actually planning the murder of the parents. And then they dig into the devices and the phones and tablets and all that kind of stuff. And they discover that there was even a conversation on the best way to eliminate said parents. Slitting the throat, gunshot to the head. Oh, yeah. And now they're cooling their heels in prison with conspiracy to commit murder charges facing them in a courtroom very soon. I'm not done talking. There's a lot happening on planet Earth today. We'll get more of these stories in front of you coming up next as the Ryan Nutter Show continues right here on KOH.
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11: Bill to lower costs passed by an overwhelming bipartisan majority gets a cold reaction from President Trump.
12: A closed-door meeting between President Trump and Senate Republicans descending into a shouting match. It came after President Trump abruptly canceled plans to sign a major housing bill, a rare moment of cooperation between Republicans and Democrats on a key issue of affordability.
13: We all need that in red states and blue states. Trump blew it up.
12: Republicans blindsided.
14: Yeah, I was disappointed because I thought that this had become a priority.
11: ABC's Rachel Scott reporting from the Capitol. The president now saying he won't sign it until Congress passes a Save America Act requiring ID to vote. A major earthquake in Venezuela, magnitude 7.1. Reports of heavy damage, collapsed buildings, and a tsunami warning. AP reporter Juan Arrerez in Caracas.
3: Glasses fell to the floor. Neighbors are coming down to the streets.
11: And here at home, a rural area of Northern California experiencing its strongest earthquake since 1940 this morning. Some injuries, but no immediate reports of major damage. Another day of scorching heat in France, Paris hitting 105 degrees. So hot across much of Europe that tourist sites have shut down. American tourist Tanya Thompson said that they were lucky to have reserved tickets before noon.
15: And the last entry was at 2 p.m., so many people who've traveled from around the world aren't getting to see the sights that Paris has to offer because of this heat wave, and it's dangerously hot.
11: Lawmakers held a ceremony on Capitol Hill to dedicate an America 250 time capsule that'll be buried in Philadelphia on July 4th. Architect of the Capitol, Thomas Austin.
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19: How did I lose weight? 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I did. I love this stuff. Listen, Brickhouse Nutrition been with me for a long time. 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True story. I never minded being 235, but you know what minded? My knees that were falling apart and my back. I'm like, I don't know what, before I started really lifting, probably about 190. So 235 was a lot. I said, I got to lose some LBs, Miles. He said, Dan, we're going to sic our team of docs and researchers on it, and we're going to get you a really good product because I don't want to take a lot of these needles and stuff. You know what he did? He got lean. He got lean. I got lean using Lean, L-E-A-N. The product works. Me and Paul.